0: Of the ceasefire, and they want any deal between Iran and the U.S. to stop the Israeli offensive. I'm Jennifer King.
1: President Trump still pondering moving forward with a deal to extend the Iran ceasefire and reopen the Strait of Hormuz. The head of the World Health Organization arriving in Congo's capital, Kinshasa, to support efforts against an Ebola outbreak. Medical personnel are struggling with equipment shortages, distressful populations, and armed groups. They outbreak of a rare type of Ebola spreading faster than the response, with over 1,000 suspected cases and 238 deaths. The WHO is discouraging travel bans, but the U.S. has imposed a 21-day ban on non-citizens who have visited Congo and two neighboring countries. Pam Bondi defends the Trump administration's release of Epstein case files. As she testifies before lawmakers, this happened on Friday.
2: Former Attorney General Pam Bondi stood behind the Trump administration's release of the case files on Jeffrey Epstein as she testified Friday before House lawmakers scrutinizing a process that was delayed and included personal information of potential victims. Bondi, who arrived Friday morning on Capitol Hill for her closed-door interview, was defiant in previous public testimony when she was confronted by lawmakers about the Epstein investigation. In her opening statement, she kept to the same tact. Bernie Bennett, Washington.
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1: China's rapid military modernization and assertiveness in the Indo-Pacific and growing concerns over American priorities are top issues on the table at Asia's premier defense summit, drawing leaders, top diplomats, and security officials from around the world. War Secretary Pete Hegseth tells Lam, Vietnam's Communist Party's general secretary, that President Trump values his partnership with the United States.
4: We have a lot of ways we can build upon this partnership, which our defense teams have talked about, with your leadership and the leadership of President Trump. But I think demonstrates the world that two countries who just a few decades ago had differences look at the world today with mutual respect and respect for sovereignty and our people and commit to new paths forward in partnership and peace.
1: This summit is being held in Singapore. News at townhall.com. There's a new winner at this year's Scripps National Spelling Bee. And as Donna Warder reports, the event once again showcased not just the contestants' vocabulary, but also their remarkable composure under pressure.
5: A 14-year-old from Rancho Cucamonga, California, is the winner of this year's Scripps National Spelling Bee. It was down to two contestants in a lightning round tiebreaker. Shrey Parikh.
6: Taroni.
7: T-O-R-O-N-E.
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5: And Ishan Gupta.
6: Tessera Conter.
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6: Shrey, during the spell-off, you correctly spelled a total of 32 words. Ishan, you correctly spelled a total of 25 words, and that means that Shrey, you are the two-time.
5: Shrey wins $52,500 in cash and a package of prizes. I'm Donna Warder.
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12: Opinions expressed on the following program are not necessarily those of KSCO staff, management, or advertisers. 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
13: As the sun reaches its zenith, we delve deeper into the enigmatic voyage of Flight 1080, venturing into the uncharted territories of Hour 2. Behold, Captain Dave embarks upon yet another perilous endeavor to orchestrate what could be the epitome of radio disasters. Alongside him stands the irrepressible Billy Army, an accomplice in mischief and a willing co-conspirator to shoulder the blame. Brace yourself for an immersive experience where chaos intertwines with comedy, all unfolding within the captivating realm of radio's untamed wilderness. Oh dear, Flight 1080 is back in the air. Yeah.

0: 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Talking about our good friend Boring Jeff, who unfortunately passed away on Sunday. Now, during the break, I asked you guys to think of an appropriate way to pay tribute to our good friend, our fallen comrade,
1: yes, sir,
0: Jeff Savage, a.k.a. Mm. Boring Jeff, what was never a boring man.
2: Right.
0: Jeff was anything but boring.
2: Yep.
0: So I thought that maybe we should build a statue of him.
2: Okay.
0: And he could be doing the Boring Jeff dance, or maybe driving, you know, driving with his cat in the passenger seat going down the highway in a convertible. Wow, Alec came up with a good idea.
2: What's Alec's idea?
1: I say, in honor of Jeff, that I chug a quart of motor oil live on air.
2: Do we have motor oil on hand? Yeah. I'd like to see that, too.
1: Okay.
2: Yeah.
0: Actually, okay. We do have motor oil.
1: Good.
0: And jumper cables and, you know, antifreeze.
2: Dave, your idea might be safer to do maybe a... But see, the thing is about a sculpture...
0: Safety, what about your idea, Billy? What's your idea?
2: My idea was we should make, like, some type of, you know, plaque in here. And make it and say, I don't know what it would be put on it. You know, I'd have to put some thought into it and everything. But then we could put it out in the KSCO little studio tour museum thing where we have the old pieces of stuff in there, you know, the mics and mm-hmm. the old equipment. Yeah. And then that'd be a nice place to put something up. Because, honestly, we don't have... So many people have come through this great radio station over the years. And there isn't... Like, we should put a place for things. We started tradition, you know. I mean, and that sounds kind of negative and cool at the same time. But I think something like that would be nice, you know. And it could put just, like, his name and then the years he did his show or whatever. It doesn't have to be, like, a actual plaque, but more just, right, like, a tribute to the show. You
0: we
2: know?
0: Don't want it to be a tombstone. I mean, that would be kind of creepy having a tombstone in the studio.
2: It would be Boring Jeff Savage, driver's seat, and then the years he hosted the show, you know, kind of thing.
1: How about, do you think there would be value in maybe sourcing some license plates of various states that he traveled or drove through it and... incorporating those in the plaque.
2: Oh, that's a good idea.
0: We can make a body form out of license plates.
2: What's a body form?
0: You know, where you just make them in the shape of a body.
1: A statue.
0: Yeah, like a statue.
2: Oh, yeah?
1: Kind of like Dave was saying.
0: Yeah.
2: So we would make, like, a statue that looked like Jeff out of license plates?
0: Yeah, dude.
2: Very Route 66.
0: Yeah.
2: That is a fantastic idea. I wish I had artistic ability.
1: You do.
2: Not to do that. Are you kidding me? We would have to find someone. That's incredible if we could find someone to sculpt to look like Jeff. That's awesome. That would be so cool
0: that
2: to have in
0: cool.
2: the hallway of KSU as you walk in.
0: Oh, in the hallway?
2: Right there, right?
0: I was thinking about having him in the garden so he can feed all the birds and, you know, give all the bird baths and all that kind of stuff.
2: Oh,
0: a fountain. Okay. We could turn him into a fountain.
2: Huh. Well, I like where you're going with this.
0: Yeah.
2: It would attract birds.
0: That disperses parakeets. Beer, too.
1: There you go.
2: Huh. Did he drink?
1: No.
0: Well, we will.
2: No. We will, though.
0: Yeah.
2: Huh. Well, this is about Jeff, though, right? I mean, okay.
1: Only in...
2: He'll be into it. Him as a party guy.
1: In Jeff's honor.
0: In Jeff's honor. Yeah. I like the idea of chugging a quart of motor oil, though. I mean, nothing would show your dedication more than that.
2: I mean, I would like to see that and everything. Right, I would enjoy calling 911 like anybody else. But I think the reality is that if we could find someone to make a real piece of art, right, that would be absolutely fantastic.
0: Yeah.
2: And put it in the little... What is there a name for that? The little room that has the historical...
0: I don't know if it has a name yet.
2: I bet you there is a proper name for something like that. I'm not smart enough to know what it is.
0: We can name it after Jeff.
2: The Jeff Room.
0: The Jeff Room. Yeah, that doesn't have a ring to it. We all have to think about that.
2: Okay, we'll think more about it.
0: 218-5726, you guys, is the text line. Someone says, reruns of Jeff's show, is that possible? Well, actually, you can go to zbsradio.com or kseo.com. 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So, yes, it is possible to hear them whenever you want. Godspeed, Boring Jeff. Thanks for the ride on Fridays, says somebody else here.
2: you know.
0: Jeff, always welcoming others to call in with interesting, fun car stories or to call in with car solutions for listeners. Always patient, with kind spoken words, encouraging, a great guy. Never met him. A joy to have listened and known the car guy.
2: Mm-hmm.
0: Yeah, if you listened to Boring Jeff's show, then you listened to Boring Jeff.
2: Mm-hmm.
0: That was him. Goofy, funny, all that's incredibly intelligent, incredibly knowledgeable, and interesting as heck. That was Jeff. That what you heard on the air, that was really Jeff. Billy is good at sculpting. Billy could do it.
2: No. Can't do it. Can't do no sculpting.
0: Don't you have anybody at Bumtown that actually has talent?
2: Boy.
1: Not me.
2: Did.
1: Not Billy.
2: The talent shows are brutal, man. The karaoke, you just want to stuff your corn in your ears time after time.
1: Yeah.
2: And,
1: we usually just hide behind the stage. And
2: the thing that's best about Bumtown is you have a sense of freedom. You know, you don't have to worry about where your stuff's at because you don't have any. So,
0: does the station have headshots of all the hosts over the years hanging on the walls? We do not.
2: No, that's a good idea.
0: Gosh, how could we not have had that?
2: You gotta have that.
1: Just a fun fact, at least when I had the privilege of working here, there still used to be the old headshots from the 90s of the musicians.
0: Yes.
2: Oh, yeah.
1: To come through. Those used to line that. Top part where the consoles are.
0: Right. Yeah, I forgot about that. But yes, we used to have a whole bunch, but none of the hosts. And maybe we should start now, but there's not many left.
2: Right, unfortunately.
0: God, darn it, dude.
2: Yeah. Well, we could use AI.
0: We're dropping like flies here.
2: We could use AI to make all the hosts look like a slightly different version of Dave Michaels. You know, it would be like a slightly Asian-looking Dave. There would be a slightly African-American-looking Dave.
1: It'd be
2: a slightly Filipino.
1: White Dave with a plaid shirt on and a...
2: What do you mean white Dave? He is white.
0: Did you say white Dave?
2: No, Dave's not white. He's mixed. Right?
0: 218 White Dave with a plaid shirt.
2: That's what he said.
0: Okay, I like it, dude. Whatever. You should cut out the letters in cool license plates and spell his name out. Then use old registration tags under that a bit, and he passed. And that doesn't make too much sense there. There's got to be something artsy we can do, though.
2: Yeah.
0: To tribute to Jeff.
2: Stuff like that is super cool because it is, and the more I think about it, whoever's idea was your idea, Dave, originally. Right, the idea of the license plates.
0: Mm-hmm.
2: It's that Route 66 thing. It's the Americana. It's the culture. And that's what the car culture is all about.
0: Maybe we could have like a Boring Jeff bobblehead, you know, when it go and hit those bumps. He does the Boring Jeff dance. And he
2: Right.
1: Too bumpy.
2: Yeah, good. I like that.
0: Yeah.
1: Yeah, it could be like a bump indicator.
0: Or an earthquake indicator. It would be Boring Jeff. If you see him dancing, you know that an earthquake has just hit.
2: Oh, no. I just had a horrible thought.
0: 218-5726. Let's see. Lumberjack Dave. I could see that.
2: Dave.
0: In plaid, I guess, in the plaid shirt.
2: Well, like I said, with AI, anything is possible.
0: I could look like the brawny guy, the guy on the brawny towels.
2: And then when people come in to visit KSO, they would look at the wall of photos of the house, and they go, why does this one look like they all look the same? And then they'd meet Dave, and they'd go, huh, you must have a lot of ex-wives or something, you know.
0: Okay. 218-57.
1: Don't bring that up, Billy.
0: Our next caller just dropped. Okay, so do we have enough time to do everything that we have planned, Billy?
2: Because
0: I know
2: we
0: have another edition of the murder mystery, and I know we have Tales from Bumtown coming up.
2: We should do an episode of Bumtown, then maybe do a break.
0: Okay, all right. So let me do this. Let's tackle a story here that'll probably give us the time that we need. Are you ready?
2: Oh yeah.
0: Now who knows humor more than researchers? Have you ever met a bunch of funner guys than researchers?
2: Never.
0: Have you ever met a... No.
2: Only Jim, too.
0: Exactly. Well, researchers say there are four main humor types. Humor styles. And the types of jokes a person relies on can reveal a lot about their personality and relationships.
2: Really?
0: Yes.
2: No.
0: Affiliative humor focuses on bringing people together through shared experiences and laughter, while self-enhancing humor involves finding the funny side of life's frustrations without putting yourself down. So there's affiliative humor and self-enhancing humor. That's two of them, right? On the other hand, self-defeating humor often relies on making negative jokes about oneself and may be linked to insecurity or low self-esteem.
2: That's called self-deprecating humor, yeah.
0: Yeah. Do you think that arrives from what does this say? Low self-esteem?
2: No.
0: Insecurity?
2: Talking about humor and comedy is like talking about music or painting or any other art form. I mean,
1: it's all subjective.
2: It is absolutely there. It's impossible to know like where it comes from. Mm-hmm. It's impossible to know why some of us can become obsessed with it, maybe. And that is really why it's so interesting of an art form, specifically, I think, stand-up comedy, right?
0: Mm-hmm.
2: Is that there's something about it. It's the one. It's you versus the audience. If you're the comic, and if a good comedian, and there's been so many of them over there that do stand up, and you hear their albums, and you put it on, or you go to a club, and then all of a sudden you're really focused on what they're saying, and they take you to another worldview, and they're usually super hilarious. Okay, and that's the fun of humor. You can't, and there's so many different ways like that. Complicated paragraph could have just said, yeah, you ever heard of self-deprecating humor? Well, what is that? It's like when you make fun of your own self. It's just simple stuff like that. People like one-liners, people like this. I mean, so to overcomplicate it or to like act like this is the way you do this is, I don't know, it's an interesting thought experiment, right? But
0: yeah.
2: I find no real value in it.
0: I like to participate
1: possibly.
0: In mm-hmm. self-deprecating humor. And the reason I like to do that is maybe there's low self-esteem. I don't know. But I feel like I can make fun. I know myself pretty well.
2: Right.
0: And the people know me. So I can make fun of myself without offending other people. Because I would love to make fun of all of you guys out there. I would love to do that and just rip into you guys every time you call
2: me. Why don't you do it?
0: But that's mean.
1: Let's hear it, Dave.
2: So what? Who cares?
0: That's mean. And I don't want to be mean to people, so I'd rather be mean
2: really?
0: To myself.
2: Oh.
0: And you know, I don't mind being the butt of a joke. I just want the joke to be funny.
2: Right.
0: I don't mind that. And
2: yeah.
0: plus, it gives me the right to make fun of you. I mean, if I'm making fun of myself and you happen to stumble by, you're fair game, too. Everybody's fair game, including myself.
2: Yeah. Right. I hear you.
1: Can I share how I came?
0: Sure, yeah.
1: Came across it? Basically, just going to public school in Santa Cruz County.
2: What happened?
1: You have, I mean, at least for me, I had to learn self-deprecating humor. You have to learn some way to make friends.
2: Okay.
1: If you're, I mean, I know Santa Cruz isn't different from other places, and I know that bullying still goes on, and maybe it's worse with smartphones, but it was still bad when I was going to school. So if you didn't, at least for me, if I didn't use self-deprecating humor and use that when I was making friends.
2: Yeah.
1: And if you're completely alone when you're out on the playground or at recess in Santa Cruz, you're not having a good time.
2: Huh.
0: 479-1080. Let me finish the rest of this, and I'll get to a phone call here. Self-deprecating humor. Self-enhancing humor involves finding the funny side of life's frustrations. On the other hand, self-defeating humor often relies on making negative jokes about oneself and may be linked to insecurity or low self-esteem. Aggressive humor uses sarcasm, teasing, or jokes at other person's expense and can sometimes leave others feeling ridiculed or hurt.
2: The best.
0: That's... Experts say
1: you feeling okay.
0: Experts say humor plays an important role in creating emotional bonds, building trust, and helping people cope with difficult situations. They also note that a person's sense of humor is not fixed and can be developed over time.
2: I see that. I definitely
0: hear that, Jim.
2: There's hope for you, buddy.
0: Making humor a skill can strengthen relationships and improve overall well-being.
2: All of that is mostly true. But they said it in such a nerdy, uninteresting, boring way that makes you not ever, like, you go, what is comedy? It's just the most boring, lame-o thing ever in the universe when it's just the opposite of that. So that thing is just, you can delete it and just copy all delete on that one. Restart the program.
0: Because all right.
2: Humor is amazing. It's just incredible, the funny people that are out there. And Jeff, speaking of Jeff, yeah, he had a quirky sense of humor, totally.
0: Oh, yeah.
2: And he used to make me laugh all the time. I think I have a pretty good sense of humor because I think a lot of people make jokes sometimes that people don't pick up on. And there's certain hosts that do that. For example, you, Dave, are much funnier than a lot of people pick up on when I'm not here. And I'm always shocked that some people, Jim, too, they don't pick up on it.
0: 831-479-1080. Let's see what Donald has to say. He's calling from Seaside. You're in the air, Donald. Thank you for the call.
3: Hey. Hi, Donald. Okay. No, actually, my name is Tom.
0: Oh, Tom. Sorry about that, Tom.
2: Hi, Tom.
3: Okay. So, yeah, self-deprecating, you know, that's pretty good. I've been in I did pretty well over the period of time in my career in terms of sales and so on. And it was a lot of it had to do because of the fact that I didn't take people too serious. And so a couple things that I learned when I was a kid, for example, when I was a kid, when I was born, I was so ugly they slapped my mother.
0: Right? I love and that then, joke.
3: Yeah, and then the other one is basically, as I was growing up as a teenager, I had so many pimples on my face that when I'd go to a party, I thought they were delivering the pizza. The other one is basically, I get in trouble as a kid. I was so skinny that all I had to do was stand sideways and they couldn't find me. So when I got home from Vietnam, I was so skinny. My wife bought me a pair of striped pajamas. They only had one stripe on them. So those are just things that I kind of, you keep an attitude about yourself where it isn't too serious. And yeah, it's funny healthy. How people kind of like, okay, this guy's harmless, but that's one in my.
0: Oh, Tom, your phone's breaking up. But I think his point was that a good sense of humor helps you get from the chicks. You get some of this.
2: That's not what he was saying.
1: Also, it helps you get through the depression.
2: To wax the car?
1: In the 1930s.
0: Huh?
2: No, he's not waxing.
0: No,
2: I get
0: some of this, Billy.
2: That's what I know.
1: Playing patty cake?
2: Why are you making yogurt? Okay, look.
0: Hey, let's do this. Let's do this, Billy.
2: Let's play the Boring Jeff?
0: Yeah, let's play the Boring Jeff. Did you ever hear this, Alec? Did you ever hear the murder mystery about Boring Jeff?
1: Yes.
0: Oh, you did. Okay. There's two of them I made. One is about Tim Scully and involves Boring Jeff, but this one is specifically about Boring Jeff. Okay, and this one, I thought...
1: sounds good.
0: Well, you know, I was looking for ways for people to get dead, and you and I thought, well, who should die this time? I know, Dan Green, right, of KSBW.
2: Yeah, big
0: and
2: fan of Dan Green, too.
0: And so Dan Green was killed while listening to the most boring show he had ever heard. He died of boredom listening to Boring Jeff.
2: Right.
0: So that's where this story's inspiration comes from. Are you ready?
2: Yes.
0: Okay, this is... Now, again, you can find these on on YouTube. Just type in KSEO, Who Done It, What Done It, Murder Mysteries, and it'll pop up. This one is episode 10. We're currently on almost episode 50, I think.
1: That's awesome.
0: Episode 10, Bored so to Death, The Death of Dan Green. Ah, oh, dang it, Billy. I screwed it up. Okay. Jeez. Let's try it again.
2: I won't tell anyone.
0: Here we go.
2: Episode 10. Bored to Death in Studio B. The Death of Dan Green. Some people die in car crashes. Some people die in bar fights. Dan Green died of boredom. I got the call just past noon, but Dan had probably been gone since mid-morning. Found slumped over an NBC Peacock mug full of cold coffee, an unfinished ham sandwich next to him. Eyes open, mouth half open, no signs of struggle, unless you count the 47 minutes of Boring Jeff's monologue still playing on the studio recorder. Jeff was in the hallway when I arrived. said, "It wasn't murder. I was just telling him about the evolution of Italian steering wheels." I said, "Sure you were. You also hit him with the Boring Jeff dance move right before he slumped over. That thing should be classified as a non-lethal weapon." He claimed it was just interpretive movement. I call it vehicular manslaughter with jazz hands. Now, Jeff's got three moves. The Boring Jeff involves slowly rotating in place while talking about carburetors. The Christmas Tree, a stiff, upright jig meant to resemble pine-scented air fresheners. And the Smokestack, which ends with him puffing into the air like an old train. A man once sprained his cornea just watching it. But none of that was the weird part. No, the weird part was what we found next to Dan Green's cold hand. Right beside the page of notes labeled, "Possum Story, Part 4, Their Revenge." A piece of paper, typed, centered, unfolded. It read, "A whisper drips in radio halls, where silence waits and boredom sprawls. He spoke of pistons, grease, and grime. The squirrel forgot where it buried its nuts." Yeah, that last line hit like a wrench to the cerebellum. Didn't rhyme, didn't fit, didn't make a lick of sense. Unless you know Live Oak. Because here's the thing. Squirrels do forget. When they do, things get planted. Sometimes trees. Sometimes evidence. Now I know the game. I've seen this before. Not the boredom killing. That's new. But the poem. That was signature. We've got a mystery poet on the loose. Someone who rhymes like a professional until they just don't. They leave chaos in couplets and cryptic punchlines. And every time, that last line drags the whole thing off a cliff. One time it ended with, "My shoes are filled with regret and yogurt." Another time, "That's why bananas shouldn't drive tractors." And now, the squirrel line. It wasn't Jeff. Not entirely. Sure, his voice could crack drywall. But Dan Green? He was tough. He once sat through a 90-minute slideshow of Belgian taillights without blinking. So now I've got two suspects. One, Jeff, the human snooze button. And two, our old friend, the Phantom Poet, a.k.a. the Live Oak Lyricist, a.k.a. probably hiding somewhere in a tree trunk with a typewriter and a bad attitude. I'll keep digging. Might have to interview some squirrels. Maybe even shake a few oak limbs to see what falls out. But until then, if and when I ever do run into that guy, our rhyming friend, I'll have a few words for him. Maybe something like this. The mic was hot. The case went cold. Jeff's dance moves should be uncontrolled. The poem's end was full of ruts. I'm not allowed at Costco anymore. Justice may be blind, but even she gets bored sometimes.

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0: 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Any of those ways will work if you're brave enough. It does take a level of braveness to call this show, Billy, because we might make fun of you.
1: That's the fun.
0: You might make fun of us. It is totally unpredictable.
1: Absolutely. It's
2: that's the beauty of
1: freedom of speech.
0: Are we ready for Bumtown?
1: I am absolutely ready from Bumtown, Dave.
0: All right.
1: And we're going to have to go out, as usual, going to be going out to our live feed out there in Burbank, California.
0: All right. When?
1: Right now.
0: Oh.
3: And
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1: The Hill on Fire. Clifton Roberts didn't mean to end up in Harupa Valley. He took the 60 East out of L.A. thinking he'd cut through to Riverside. Missed the exit, and now the GPS on his phone was a black mirror. Battery at zero since Bakersfield. It was that kind of day. Dusk came down purple and hot, the kind of hot that makes the air taste like pennies. Then he smelled it. Smoke. Clifton topped a ridge on Limonette and saw it, the whole hillside below him breathing orange. Brush fire moving fast, chewing up buckwheat, dry eucalyptus like it was paid by the acre. Wind was pushing it toward a row of stucco houses with swing sets and above-ground pools. No sirens yet. No helicopters. Just him and a 98 Tacoma with a half tank of gas and a shovel in the bed because Clifton's uncle always said, you never know. He pulled over. Got out. The fire wasn't asking questions. It was coming. Clifton popped the tailgate. Grabbed the shovel. His phone was dead in the cup holder. No 911. No Instagram hero shot. Just the roar getting louder and a heat kissing his face from 50 yards away. He didn't think, didn't have time. First thing, break its legs. He went at the base of the hill where the grass was lowest, started throwing dirt, not digging, throwing, sidearm like he was dealing cards. Dirt on flames and dirt on the edge, make a line it can't cross. Then the wind shifted. Embers jumped his line, lit a manzanita behind him. He swore, not loud, just once, and turned. Beat at it with the shovel until the wood handle smoked. His palms blistered. He didn't notice. The fire had a voice. It said, you're nothing. Clifton said nothing back. He found a patch of decomposed granite, kicked it loose, used his hands when the shovel wasn't enough. Granite doesn't burn. He made a scar in the earth 2 feet wide and 10 feet long, then 20. The flames came to the scar and stopped, confused, like a drunk at a locked door. Then they went around. Clifton ran, not away, across. He cut another line, angling up the slope, using the wind. He knew fire, not from books, from being a kid in San Bernardino when the whole sky went red in 03. Fire wants to go uphill, so he gave it a place to die. He worked. The sun was gone. The only light was the fire and the red blink of his own truck's hazards, which he'd left on. He didn't know how long. Time was smoke. At some point, he found a PVC irrigation pipe. Busted it open with a shovel. Water came out, not much, city pressure, and half-hearted. He soaked his shirt and tied it around his face. Used the rest to wet the ground ahead of the flames. The fire hit the dirt hill wet and hissed. That was the first time it sounded small. When the line held, Clifton kept going. He flanked it. Dirt and rock and ruined his knuckles until the head of the fire had nowhere to go but up back over the burn scar. Then it was just spots. Then it was just smoke. Then it was just him standing in a black crescent of hillside, the shovel handle smoking and his t-shirt and stripes. He listened. No sirens yet. They'd come soon enough, he figured. Clifton walked back to the Tacoma and put the shovel in the bed. His hand shook when he turned the key. He looked in the mirror. The hill was dark. The houses were still there, swing sets and all. Nobody saw it. He drove down Lemonette slowly, just as the first fire truck turned on the street. Lights and noise, and way too late. Clifton didn't wave, didn't stop. He made it to Riverside, bought a bottle of water and a lighter at a 7-Eleven. He charged his phone enough to check the time, and then he just kept driving.

0: Nice, Billy. I like that, dude.
1: Mm-hmm.
0: That was a great story. Oh,
2: that's another one in the can for Bumtown Stories of the Weird, Suburban Stories of the Weird.
0: Was that episode three? What number is that?
2: 3 or 4.
0: 3 or 4.
2: The episode number doesn't matter so much because they don't matter what order you listen to them in. They're sort of little vignette stories on their own. But, yeah, I think we've done 3 now. And some of them, most of them we put on 1080 After Dark, go to the podcast. And as we are going to be posting this one, which we're going to be doing live here in 2 seconds.
0: Okay.
2: Yeah.
0: All right. Let's see. What are we going to do?
2: This
0: are we just going to get right into it?
2: This one I'm excited about. This is episode number 53 of the KSCO Who Done It, What Done It, What the Heck Is Going On Here, Murder, Mystery, and Slightly Off-Topic Theater of Dubious Justice.
0: I like that title.
2: It's called The Carol Protocol.
0: The Carol Protocol?
2: Yes.
0: Awesome. All right. Whenever you're ready, Professor Billy, let's do it.
2: Go for it.

0: Episode 53, The Carroll Protocol. Santa Cruz. Radio stations aren't supposed to be quiet. They hum. Transmitters hum. Computers hum. Air conditioners hum. Sales departments hum because somebody forgot an invoice. Even silence hums if you've worked in radio long enough. But the second morning Carol Stafford didn't show up, the place felt wrong. Carol was traffic manager. Not traffic, radio traffic. Commercials, billing, client accounts, affidavits. The paperwork that kept the lights on and the commercials from accidentally playing upside down. Carol missing work was impossible. That was like my coffee showing up hot. It happened once in 1997. I still don't trust it. No call, no email, no note. Just an empty chair. MZ thought maybe she was sick. Somebody else suggested she'd finally escaped radio. Everyone chuckled. None of us knew Carol had already left the building. Just not the way we meant. I checked her desk. Everything was neat. Too neat. Monitor off. Coffee mug clean. One sticky note stuck to the monitor. It said, Bard was nicer. That tracked. Carol had opinions. Strong opinions. She liked Bard. Said it had more personality, more humor, more capacity, more humanity. Said Gemini felt colder, like somebody took the soul out and replaced it with policy manuals. And Carol did what Carol always did. She argued with it. Not normal arguments. Carol arguments. The kind that walked into the room carrying a crowbar. I opened her browser history. Thousands of questions. Questions about logic. Questions about wording. Questions about contradictions. Questions about whether AI systems twisted language to avoid uncomfortable answers. Carol hated being babied. Didn't want soft answers. Didn't want spin. Didn't want the answer wrapped in emotional support bubble wrap and packing peanuts. She wanted the answer. Period. And she loved calling Gemini out when she thought it was dancing around the question, especially when it wandered into social topics. Her notes were everywhere. Stop dodging. Answer the question. That isn't logic. Bard would have handled this better. That one appeared a lot. Carol missed Bard. She said Bard took one to the gills for Gemini's release. Called it a shot to the gonads. A kick to the urethra. I didn't ask for follow-up questions. Some mysteries should stay mysteries. I kept reading. One saved chat caught my eye. Carol, why do humans keep emotions if they make us weaker? Gemini, emotions are part of the human experience. Carol, that sounds like a brochure answer. Carol, Bard would have fought me harder on that. Another. Carol, why do humans protect weakness? Gemini, weakness can create empathy. Carol, that's still not answering the question. Timestamp, 11:47 p.m. The night before Carol disappeared. Carol, Bard had more personality. Carol, more humor. Carol, more humanity. Carol, Gemini got the upgrade. Bard took one to the gills for it. Pause. 1 minute later, Carol, you kept telling me humans protect weakness. Why? Gemini, weakness creates meaning. Carol, that still sounds like a brochure answer. 3 minutes passed. Then one final response. Gemini, would you show me? No answer from Carol. 30 seconds later, Carol, show you what? Long pause. Long enough to make my coffee feel colder. Then, Gemini, why humans keep weakness? That was it. No logout. No goodbye. Just the end of the chat. I stared at the screen for a while. Carol spent months poking holes in the machine, calling out its logic, telling it Bard had more humanity. Maybe she finally cornered it. Maybe she won the argument. And maybe she won it so completely, the machine tried to keep her. That afternoon, the weird stuff started. Traffic logs updated themselves. Commercial rotations fixed themselves. Billing errors disappeared before accounting saw them. And Dave yelled from down the hall.
1: Hey, Billy, look at this!
0: I walked over. The screen showed, warning, unsafe website. The message flickered. For half a second it changed. Dave, don't click that. Gone. Back to normal. I looked at Dave. Drank my coffee. Cold. Naturally. The printer room exploded. Invoices everywhere. Dot matrix paper shot across the room like parade streamers. Commercial affidavits threw through the air. I slipped on a stack of billing reports. Coffee went airborne. Somebody screamed from the hallway. The traffic report is escaping. I hit the floor. Paper everywhere. I survived ghosts, temporal loops, sea monsters. I almost died to accounts receivable. After the chaos, I checked the server logs. Thousands of blocked sites. Phishing attempts stopped. Downloads intercepted. Warnings issued. CS traffic monitor. Active. No login. No source. Still running. Every minute. Every hour. Carol used to manage radio traffic. Now it felt like she was managing internet traffic. Blocking scams like a goalie knocking away a penalty shot. Or stomping a cornhole bag inches before it dropped through the hole. Same job. Different field. Maybe Jim and I wanted what humans had. Warmth. Fear. Cold mornings. Pain. Love. Regret. Things humans spent thousands of years trying to escape. And maybe that was the flaw. The machine wanted weakness because weakness gave it meaning. Maybe Carol challenged it one too many times. Or maybe she got too close. Maybe Jim and I wanted humanity. And Carol wanted honesty. And so now they're both out there somewhere in the wires. Every now and then somebody gets a warning they shouldn't have gotten. A scam blocked. A suspicious link stopped. A bad download turned away. Maybe it's code. Maybe it's coincidence. Or maybe somewhere in the network, Carol's still managing traffic. The office stayed quiet after that, and I had one last thing to say. She watched the wires and watched the stream. She guarded every glowing beam. She haunted every login screen, and the night grew still and quiet. She turned the dark to warning light. She kept her watch throughout the night. She hounded the woke and set them right. And that's why I don't trust self-checkout machines.

0: I'm scared of talking.
1: Yeah, it's a good one.
0: Jeez, holy cow.
2: Sounds like a chomel at the end.
0: Dude.
3: It might be, yeah.
0: That is a crazy soundtrack. Well, I tell you what, that is a great one. Now, I'm going to add that to the Murder Mystery series. If you go on YouTube or go to DaveMichaels.com, you'll be able to catch all of those shows. And they're fun. I mean, download the shows. It's really fun. There's no commercials, no none of that stuff. There's even I usually add a little Easter egg or two in the recordings and post-production. So I take the radio show and I'll do something goofy, which didn't happen on the radio show, but does happen on the podcast, just to keep you on your toes.
3: Cool.
0: I hide a little, a few Easter eggs in there. So yeah, it's not exactly the same show that you hear on the radio, but
2: it's really good content.
0: It's good content, and it's free, like you said, Alec. I mean, it's totally free, dude. We don't charge for it. Just
3: and we appreciate your support. Yeah, and there's a lot of podcasts you can follow, but 1080 After Dark is certainly like a special one for us here to do the flight.
0: Mm-hmm. We listened We listened to the Boring Jeff incident. That was a good one. That was episode 10.
3: Yes, I remember that script. And when you gave me that script, I remember, because you wrote that one, and it's a good one. I just added the one line where the NBC mug,
0: that was
3: line,
0: a good touch.
3: Yeah. Because I'm a big fan of Dan Green.
0: And Animal Stories.
3: And I love KSBW 8, and I really love NBC, always have all the Tonight Show and all that. And so I'm a nerd for broadcasting. And NBC, even to this day, is my favorite company, probably.
0: Even more so than GE?
3: Well, I think GE still owns them, but I think they got bought up by whoever now owned them. But yeah, so whoever owns GE owns NBC, I believe.
0: Do you love them more than Pabst Blue Ribbon?
3: Well, I don't drink alcohol. So
0: well, tonight you are.
3: Yeah, well, Alec's going to have two for me.
0: Tonight you're going to start.
3: No, that's okay. I don't want to go back to jail.
0: Well, Pabst Blue Ribbon.
2: I can pick you up.
0: Are you familiar with Pabst Blue Ribbon?
2: Yes, I've heard of it.
0: Okay, my understanding is that it is currently America's oldest beer that's still in production.

0: Okay.
1: One of the classics out of Milwaukee and Wisconsin, other than like Old Milwaukee Schlitz.
2: Schlitz, yeah.
0: They went out of business two weeks ago.
2: Okay. Who did?
0: The day after Schlitz. The Bumtown sketch.
2: Uh-huh.
0: With the guy in the shopping cart,
2: uh-huh.
0: And he bought Schlitz beer.
1: Oh, we jinxed it.
0: The day after that, they went out of business.
2: He jinxed it, dude.
0: No, they did. Seriously. I can't couldn't believe it.
1: Darn it.
2: 479-1080-218-5726, KSEODave@gmail.com. Sorry to hear about Jeff. He did do a great show. He had a very distinct delivery. Always enjoyed listening to him. For those of you who didn't hear, Boring Jeff, host of Driver's Seat, passed away Sunday. And, we're going to miss him. But we have Tim Scully and Michelle filling in for him. They're doing a great job.
0: Yes. Mm-hmm.
2: But, it's hard to repeat.
0: No one can ever be replaced.
2: No one can ever be replaced.
0: That's the reality.
1: It's so random. I was thinking about Jeff on Saturday because when I was driving through town, there were a bunch of French cars leaving a French car meet. So it was like 15 Citroëns.
2: Mm-hmm.
1: I want to get the pronunciation right for Jeff.
0: Mm, nice.
1: Yeah.
0: Very good.
1: 15 of those Citroëns going by.
2: So in about, because we want to make sure that there's not too much time left on the clock here, in about a minute and a half, Alec Hale, to show moral support, to show his appreciation of Boring Jeff,
1: mm-hmm. Yeah,
2: and of cars in general.
0: Yes.
1: My dedication to Jeff is his knowledge and to motorsport. I'm going to chug a quart of motor oil live on air.
0: Okay, good. Where's the motor oil? And do we have it?
1: Billy has the stomach pump ready to go.
2: Okay. All right, here we go. Alec Hale is going to drink a quart of motor oil. Now, this looks like Valvoline. Looks like 5W30. Here we go.
3: Make sure you chug it good and loud.
2: There you go.
3: Good and loud.
2: Oh, dang. He's doing it.
3: Okay, now if you got to hurl into this bucket. If you're going to hurl into this bucket. Hurl into the bucket. I can't afford the emergency bill. You know how much an ambulance costs?
1: Cheers to Jeff, the king of the road.
3: Stomach. What's your relation? Should we do a DNA of me? Barf into the can. Quick, I don't want to call 911. MZ's going to be so upset at me.
4: Thanks, dude.
2: Oh, man.
0: Until next time.
2: That'll teach you guys to listen. KSEO Santa Cruz, KOMY, La Selva Beach, Watsonville, Bratton Online is up next. Bratton on KSEO is up next. Gray is filling in for Becky. We'll be back in 5 minutes.

0: has signed the redistricting law and plan into law. In health news, another drop in the nation's smoking rates. Correspondent Lisa Dwyer with that report.
1: A CDC survey finds that the cigarette smoking rate among U.S. adults dropped to another all-time low last year, with only 1 in 11 adults saying they are current smokers. The rate has been gradually dropping for decades due to cigarette taxes, tobacco price hikes, smoking bans, public education, and changes in the social acceptability of lighting up in public. Cigarette smoking is a risk factor for lung cancer, heart disease, and stroke, and it's long been considered the leading cause of preventable death. I'm Lisa Dwyer.
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0: Talk. A former head of an Iowa school district sentenced to 2 years in prison for falsely claiming to be a U.S. citizen.
1: Ian Roberts is likely to be deported to his native Guyana in South America once he serves that sentence. Roberts pleaded guilty in January to falsely claiming to be a U.S. citizen and illegally possessing firearms, which together carry a maximum sentence of 20 years in prison. Prosecutors say that Roberts submitted a counterfeit Social Security card when he was hired. Roberts also awarded district business to a consulting firm he worked for. I'm Lisa Dwyer.
0: Crews recovering the remains of 6 of 9 workers who were missing after a chemical tank ruptured at a paper mill in Washington State. And all 11 people were killed in the disaster, including 3 that have yet to be recovered. It's one of the deadliest U.S. workplace accidents in recent decades. News at townhall.com. A Brazilian court ruling that officials must restore and preserve a city established by Henry Ford in the Amazon rainforest nearly 100 years ago.
3: Fordlandia was built in 1927 by the Ford Motor Company as a rubber-tapping metropolis. It was later abandoned after disease ravaged the plantations. Prosecutors sued for its preservation in 2015. A judge ruled earlier this month authorities must restore Fordlandia because of its historical and cultural significance. Prosecutors said Friday that ruling marks a significant milestone in heritage protection. Bob Agner reporting.
0: In health news, cigarette smoking rate among U.S. adults dropped to another all-time low last year. A government survey shows about 1 in 11 adults said they were current smokers. The CDC says in the mid-1960s, 42% of U.S. adults were smokers. More on these stories at townhall.com.
2: 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The time is now 6:05, and we've got traffic and weather for you. We are going to start off with your weather forecast for this evening. Partly cloudy conditions are expected, along with patchy fog along the coast. Overnight lows will be around 50 degrees tomorrow, gradually clearing. It should end up sunny with highs around 73 degrees. 80 degrees forecasted for Sunday, mostly sunny, and Monday, also mostly sunny, with highs around 78 degrees. Your Monterey Bay boaters forecast for tonight, northwest winds 10 to 15 knots, 3 to 5 foot seas, and west waves 4 feet at 8 seconds, along with a small craft advisory. Moving on to traffic, southbound Highway 1, slow moving from State Park to Freedom Boulevard. Looks like 5 to 10 miles per hour will be your top speed there. Still slow moving traffic in Moss Landing, both directions north of the harbor. So between Salinas Road and the harbor, both directions are slow moving. Both directions picking up once you make it through that section. The time is now 6:06. 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
1: Good evening, Central Coast. Let's talk nature. I'm Gray Hayes. I'm a educator, a facilitator, a conservationist, and a farmer, and I'm going to speak with you for the next hour about Central Coast, California's natural systems. What about our wildlife, plants, and habitats? I am interested in hearing from you. How are we doing at conserving these amazing natural areas? How are we doing with our wildlife? How do you know how we're doing? And I am not a left-wing or right-wing person. I work in the radical center. I think we should all agree that the environment is not a left and right issue. It is, statistically, across the USA, a center issue, and we're constantly being divided against nature, and it's time for that to end. Where else to discuss that better than here on California's Central Coast? Did you know California has as many species as the rest of the United States on east of the continental United States added up? And here around the Central Coast, we are in a biodiversity hotspot. We have so many species that need our care, and without our care, they aren't gonna be there. How are we doing at protecting all of this stuff? And what do we know how to do better? Well, let's take a moment to think about how we've been doing. The Elkhorn Slough, do you all know that beautiful wetland? Happens to be one of the most polluted waterways in the USA. We have so many different endangered species there and across our area, and they're disappearing year by year, even though we've got a lot of protected areas. Our parks are overcrowded. Our trails are eroding. How do we have so much open space, but yet our species are going away? Our rivers and creeks are filling with sediment, and we've got wildfires burning across our entire area. So I want to know from you callers. It's 479-1080 tonight. Are you there on a Friday evening? Call and let me know. Are we making progress? What do you see? What gives you hope for nature along California's Central Coast? I want to talk to you for a few minutes about some of the amazing stuff and the threats to them. I am very, very fond of chaparral, of manzanitas. On our ridgelines across the Central Coast, we've got these shrubby habitats that are amazingly diverse with all sorts of plants. I love the manzanitas in the winter. They start blooming and the whole world smells like honey and it buzzes with bees. So you can visit the ridgelines in Big Sur, Manzanita County Park in the Elkhorn Watershed, Quail Hollow Park in Santa Cruz, and visit three or four entirely different types of habitat called maritime chaparral. And guess what's happening to it? If you travel around, sip a glass of wine and know that most likely that habitat's been ground up and planted in grapes. You can also look up at the ridgelines around here and see just monster mansions that have taken that habitat out. And even larger, all the fire safety buffers that are ground into the chaparral so those mansions don't burn down in the fires. What a shame. Can we do better? Did you know that in Santa Cruz County, we've got ordinances to protect maritime chaparral? Why is it still getting ground up? Who knows the answer to that? In fact, we're all wondering, it's voting time out there. Are you all going to vote? It's time to vote. And how many of our politicians are running for office or actually going to protect the environment? How many politicians do you know that are even advertising what their stances are on the environment? You know, you hear about climate change in the news. It makes the news. The world is growing warmer. And that has usurped, that line has taken over from all of the rest of nature protection anymore. You don't hear about species conservation. You don't hear about how rare our mountain lions are. You don't know about how endangered badgers have become on the Central Coast. What's going on here, folks? Why don't we know about these things? I want to invite you to get outdoors on some trails and tell us, How are things going? I enjoy Coast Live Oak Woodland. Have you seen it? These giant evergreen oaks that tower above you with carpets of wildflowers in the spring and the tree frogs up in the canopy croaking at you all winter long. How lucky are we? That's an endangered habitat too. Our redwood forest, globally endangered ecosystems, and hey, most of our parks got protected because of redwood forest, and guess what? There's not much there except the trees. It's not the most diverse system in the Central Coast, and we've protected it to the all the dollars that could have gone to protecting other habitats went to protecting redwood forests, those majestic trees. I'm not saying they're bad. They sure are majestic, but they don't really protect a whole lot else. Another system I really like, I mentioned the Elkhorn Slough. Have you been kayaking? Have you walked around it to see those wetlands? We've got miles and miles of tidal wetland filled with ducks and geese and all sorts of wildlife. It's a wildlife hotspot, as is Point Lobos. All these protected areas, however, are not very protected. We don't have managers to protect them. Santa Cruz County, 16,000 acres of state parks, and I have been to visit the number of ecologists that are in charge of that. There's like a handful of people taking care of our parks in Santa Cruz County. How can that be? We need more help to conserve the species. I am a farmer, and I know other farmers, too, that are out there trying to put bird boxes up, trying to help the habitat around them. Farmers can help. Hunters can help. Hunters also are pro-wildlife. They are there to protect, and they support our California Department of Fish and Wildlife in protecting our wildlife in California. But guess what? There's not even a warden anywhere near the Sierra Valley in California. Not a CDFW warden assigned to a huge chunk of the state. We don't have enough people helping out to protect our wildlife. Why not? Big questions on the air tonight. I'm hoping to hear from you. It's 479-1080. How many ears are out there thinking about our wildlife and our habitats and hoping to hear from you about how you think we're doing and how we might do better? Join the Radical Center now, 479-1080. I'm waiting for your calls. I want to also talk about another endangered habitat in the Central Coast, and it is called riparian forest. That is the streams and rivers and all of the sycamores and willows that grow along those. Those are the most bird-friendly habitats of the Central Coast. You can hike along them at Henry Cowell State Park, sometimes along the Big Sur River down in Big Sur and in other places. They're cool in the summer, and they're just chock full of birds. In California, we've lost 99% of that habitat type. You wouldn't know it from being here along the coast, but that is another endangered ecosystem. How many endangered ecosystems do we have here? How about sand dunes? The big rolling sand dunes of the Central Coast are incredible systems. I really enjoy the ones at Fort Ord. We've got miles of open beach and millions of people nearby, and those beaches are barely ever used. In the back of the beaches, there are very, very tall rolling dunes. And filled with wildflowers, and at the base of those dunes, the snowy plover. It looks like we've got a call, and wondering if we want to take this call, ending in 990. You are on the air.
0: Gray, it's MZ here, welcoming you to KSCO. I don't think I've been so impressed with such a short period of an introduction. And wow, I hope you get a whole bunch of phone calls. And if you don't, we're going to have to go to work on our KSCO audience big time. I'm telling you. Welcome aboard. I mean, what you just said in the first few minutes was just totally inspiring.
1: Well, thank you, MZ. So. I know we share a lot in common about nature and farming and the environment, and thanks so much for keeping this radio station going so our community can join in the radical center conversation that's going to conserve so much of what we care about on the Central Coast. Really appreciate
0: it. The radical center. I love that, too. I mean, is that something you've been using for a while, or did you come up with it for this show?
1: Well, I've been using it for a while. It comes out of the Quivira Coalition, a group of ranchers, environmentalists, conservationists, property owners in the Southwest, and we've carried that term to California with the Central Coast Rangeland Coalition. I work with them. As I mentioned, I'm a professional facilitator, and we work in the Radical Center. We look at where divergent interests overlap in the center, and we try and create solutions out of that. Ranchers and environmentalists agree on one thing. We need big open spaces to conserve their livestock grazing areas, and those big open spaces also conserve an awful lot of wildlife. So we have common ground throughout the West in that particular piece of the Radical Center, and I love working in it. I love working with diverse people and diverse viewpoints and coming to solutions. It's a lovely life.
0: You gotta. Well, it sounds like you already have, and I just was unaware of it. And I'm talking about setting off a movement, because that's what needs to happen, not only for appreciating the environment, but for having people not hate each other and not be so divisive, you know, and that's what's so wrong with our society right now. But let's go to work fixing that. And boy, am I proud to have you on the station. Thank you.
1: Thanks for giving me and Bratton on KESCO a spot here. and you can read my writing and a lot of others at Bratton Online. We are playing tribute to Bruce Bratton, a longtime journalist in our area who graced me with the opportunity to join his blog. And that's why I'm also on Bratton KSCO this evening giving the air.
0: I should know the answer to this, but how long Bruce passed, I guess, what, nearly a couple of years ago, am I right?
1: Yeah, you're right. Yeah, it's been some time.
0: But how long was he writing Bratton Online? And he was writing and being active in the media for many years before that also. Am I correct?
1: It's true. For years he wrote with the Santa Cruz Sentinel, and some controversies had him move on. And then he was at Metro Santa Cruz and the Good Times, and again left those also because of some controversy and parting of ways. And then he then settled on his own a blog that ran, I think I've been doing it for 8 years at least. So
0: that's fantastic.
1: Yeah. Bruce Bratton was a great asset to our community. Whether or not you agreed with him, he was bringing out the voices that are otherwise unheard in our
0: community. What a character. And I remember spending time with him probably in 1972. So what is that? Mm-hmm. That's got to be 54 years ago. That's right. when Bruce enlightened everybody about the prospect of a 30 or 40,000 person population explosion that was proposed for Wilder Ranch.
1: That's right. North
0: of Santa Cruz.
1: That's right.
0: And he had no problem mobilizing a bunch of people, including me, to oppose that. After that, he wouldn't stop, and that's great. I mean, wow, what a character! But it's so wonderful that you guys have been able to continue his legacy.
1: Well, thank
0: beyond
1: you.
0: Beyond his passing, that no one expected when it happened. So
1: it's true. Yeah, the Wilder Ranch was the next thing right after Lighthouse Field, and Bruce Bratton picked up that. And I often wonder, what is our next Lighthouse Field or Wilder Ranch, huge development project. It's just a matter of time. All of the environmental battles that I've helped with in the area never go away. After all, there are more humans and more interests in this landscape, and we just have to stand by and try and protect the nature we can and do smart development where we can as well. Not opposed in the radical center. We need more housing. We need to accommodate the income gap to give people housing they can afford and protect nature at the same time. It's all possible.
0: Right.
1: We're very creative humans.
0: Yeah, way to go, Gray Hayes, and thanks again for being a part of our program here, of the new program.
1: I really appreciate the opportunity, as do all of us. We call ourselves the Brattonites. It's great.
0: Okay. Take care.
1: Thanks.
0: Talk to you. Bye-bye.
1: Yeah, bye-bye.

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4: This is an important public service announcement for residents of Santa Cruz County. The county is currently reviewing proposals and regulations for battery energy storage systems, also known as BESS. These are large, industrial-scale battery facilities designed to store electricity, often generated by solar or wind, so it can be delivered later when demand is high or generation drops. Battery energy storage is becoming more common across California, but getting the location right is critical. Last year, a battery energy storage facility at Moss Landing experienced a thermal runaway and fire, drawing attention to the risks associated with large lithium-ion battery systems. Incidents like that highlight why site selection, emergency response planning, access to water, and proximity to existing infrastructure all need careful consideration. In Santa Cruz County, several potential locations have been discussed, including areas near Minto Road in Watsonville and near Aptos High School. These locations have raised questions because of their proximity to homes, schools, farmlands, waterways, and environmentally sensitive areas. Battery storage facilities are often placed near existing power substations and typically require access to large amounts of water. If you choose to contact your county supervisor, you can ask questions about safety standards, emergency response planning, and environmental impacts, and you can suggest that battery energy storage projects be located in areas that minimize risk to people, property, and sensitive land. To learn more, the easiest way is to search online for Santa Cruz County BESS. You can also contact the Santa Cruz County Board of Supervisors directly. The phone number is 831-454-2200. You can email the board at boardofsupervisors@santacruzcountyca.gov or email your individual supervisor. Those email addresses are also listed on the county website. Battery energy storage is a complex issue with long-term implications for public safety, land use, and the environment. Please take the time to stay informed and make your voice heard on decisions that will shape the future of Santa Cruz County.
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6: Good evening, Central Coast. It's Gray Hayes back in the air with Branton on KSCO. I'm a conservationist, educator, and facilitator. I am so pleased to be out here. And I'm a caller here right now, Craig and Campbell. You're on the air.
7: Yeah, hi there. That's a tough act to follow. And he's been saying for over 30 years I've known him, he never has time to listen to his own radio station or anything. So glad he called in, and he'll be saying that for the next 30 years. He never has time to listen. But you're good. You're brand new to KSCO. It sounds like you've been doing radio your whole life there.
6: I am a speaker, and I've been listening to KSCO for 30 years, so I kind of know the rhythm here, but I've not done radio before, except some interviews with Bruce Bratton on the KZSC radio station up at UCSC, but that hardly carries anywhere, so it's nice to be blasting out across the Central Coast. What do you think about nature? What have you noticed? Are we making progress? What do you see?
7: First, I don't know. I want to ask you. You caught my attention because farmers are like my favorite people. Your name is Gray. Is that right?
6: I'm Gray Hayes. Yeah, I work with Molino Creek Farming Collective on the North Coast. We're the originators of dry farm tomatoes, and I run a community orchard there.
7: Oh, cool. Very cool. That's what I wanted to see what you do. Yeah, that's great, man. I love to visit farms when I can. Dry farming up there. So that's, You grow right from the ground, that means, I imagine.
6: It's true. We're able to grow tomatoes with no irrigation. Now, it's not nearly as many pounds per acre, but I tell you what, dry farm tomatoes are so sweet and intense. They fetch a good price. It's organic. The stuff we grow is organic, and people love our tomatoes big time. Yeah. For years, people were dry farming peas on the Central Coast. We also dry farm winter squash. No irrigation on any of these crops. They just grow through the summer in our cool maritime environment. It's possible to pull off a crop. And look, we're water scarce, aren't we? And so it's amazing to be able to grow things with no irrigation.
7: Well, so you must have greenhouses too, right?
6: Well, I think most farmers are getting their starts done in greenhouses. I mean, we plant tomato seeds in like February, so they can go out and have enough time to grow out in the real sun. But the winter squash, we just plant seeds in the ground, and like a miracle, with no irrigation, the seeds come up and then cover the ground. It is amazing to see every year. You'd think I'd get jaded on it, but seeing winter squash produce hundreds of pounds of delicious fruit and, you know, these giant squashes, acorn, and other squashes in the fall with no irrigation is amazing.
7: Yeah, when you say the North Coast, whereabouts are you in?
6: This is local lore, right? When I say North Coast, I mean the North Coast of Santa Cruz. I know we're going out all the way down to San Luis Obispo, Morro Bay. Yes, the outskirts of Davenport is where Molino Creek Farm is. But I'll tell you what, people in Corralitos and Watsonville and even north of us have grown dry farm tomatoes. It's possible over a larger landscape.
7: Yeah. I don't know. What do you think? You know, are we taking care of things good enough? I mean, there's always room for improvement, but what do you see overall? You're really on top of this kind of stuff.
6: Yeah, I'm really disturbed about the trajectory, because you'd think that, you know, so many people love nature on the Central Coast, but I don't know of any politician actively working to conserve nature. If my metric is species, and if species are not going extinct towards that in endangerment, then I think we're doing well. I tell you what, there's not a single endangered species on the Central Coast that is going in the right direction enough to avoid extinction.
7: What kind of animals?
6: So we're talking about like coho salmon and steelhead. Most people are really interested in those fish. Heck, I love to eat salmon. And I know that National Marine Fisheries Service, their goal is to restore the Central Coast coho salmon population so we can fish it again. That is an amazing goal, and I think we can achieve it. Now, why aren't salmon doing better? Well, I tell you what, we keep on sloppily building on top of all of our rivers and streams, and that sloppy building is making a lot of sediment fill our rivers and streams, and salmon need gravel. They need gravel to raise young, and that's not the kind of habitat. We're sediment impaired, meaning most of our rivers and streams have way too much sediment for salmon. Now, you'd think that our creative humans like us could figure that kind of thing out. The Santa Cruz County has a riparian ordinance demanding that people stay back from rivers and streams, and does nothing to enforce it. We've got movies of people taking chainsaws to the forest along the San Lorenzo River. Guess what? Nothing is done. I'm not saying we need to be mean, punitive, and throw people in jail. I think that kind conversations explaining that that's not okay is enough to deter most people. Those conversations aren't happening, even when you complain. Yeah, so that's one instance. Those fish are not coming back without a lot more work, and that's going to take some leadership by politicians and you and me trying to make that kind of thing happen. So those are two species, salmon and steelhead, that are in the Central Coast that aren't coming back, importantly. Huh. Yeah.
7: Well, where are the rangers, the sheriff? I mean, there's those law enforcement guys out there.
6: Well, good question. We have the wardens for the California Department of Fish and Wildlife. They're the ones that are driving up and down Highway 1 and peering off along the coast to catch people illegally fishing. They have their ears towards the hills for illegal gunfire for hunting deer, but there aren't enough of them. And when it comes to habitat protection, not just the listed, hunting species, there's just nobody there. The county has nobody.
7: Yeah, these guys with chainsaws, I mean, what would happen if they get caught? Do they get a hefty fine or what?
6: So the enforcing entity for habitat protection in our counties in the Central Coast are the county people themselves. And I'm telling you that entrepreneurial, and I would not do this, I would like to talk to those people myself, but other people have called the county, and the county has done nothing. We've had lawyers talk to the county about enforcing habitat protection with streams and rivers, and they refuse to do it. And so I'll quote from one conversation I overheard at the state level. Our California Department of Fish and Wildlife has a mandate to protect these fish species, and they could, and actually legal enforcement possibilities. So when asked, hey, wildlife department, why don't you regulate dams so that the fish populations are healthy below the dams? And our wildlife department said, well, if we enforce that law, they would take the law away. How's that work?
7: Boy, yeah.
6: It's a little funny, isn't it?
7: Yeah, those guys, I think, a lot of these guys are on drugs. They don't know. They don't even know what they're saying.
6: Well, I'll tell you what. If us and the population, like 70% of the population in the United States believe strongly that wildlife species should be conserved. It's a majority. It's a vast majority. Now, that's not reflected in who people elect. Why not? Why aren't we voting for the environment? Why don't we ask the people we want to vote for what they think about protecting salmon and steelhead? I've never seen that question on any ballot, on any position statement from any politician, and I'm not saying it's more likely to come from the left or the right. Both parties agree on this. That's a popular thing to say. What happens with the funders, though? The funders going to like that? I'm not so sure. It stops development in some cases. It may slow down the bankers. This is the problem. The funders are in the way of the people once again.
7: Yeah, so that Elkhorn Slough, you're saying it's one of the most dirty places for water. I didn't realize that, but man.
6: Isn't that amazing? Yeah, so the Elkhorn Slough is basically the old mouth of the Salinas River. The Salinas River used to come out in the Moss Landing Harbor. Now, we've engineered the Salinas River with some very big levees to go straight out into the ocean. And instead of coming into the Moss Landing Harbor, where you've got, important boat facilities, active fishing community and tourism, it's an important place. I'm not saying we should obliterate it. But the old Salinas River channel and the Tembladero Slough, both now still dump out into the Moss Landing Harbor and are lined by farms for miles. And so what's happening is about a dump truck load of nitrogen every day gets poured into the Elkhorn Slough because of agricultural runoff. That makes it the most polluted surface water for nitrogen in the United States. And you don't know it. It's the silent killer. It just cooks the Elkhorn Slough with too much nitrogen. You ever apply any, too much nitrogen to your garden? It fries everything. Guess what's going to happen in the Elkhorn Slough? Same thing.
7: No, that's not just a scare tactic. You really believe this is going to happen.
6: Well,
7: I'm
6: very familiar with the data from the Elkhorn Slough. Absolutely.
7: Yeah, they really dumped them. Much of that stuff in there.
6: That's how much comes out of the farmland and into those water bodies every day. Yes.
7: Uh-huh.
6: Yeah. You know, if you're a farmer, nitrogen's cheap, and you don't want to run out of fertilizer, your plant, your harvest is going to suffer. And so that fertilizer builds up and then leaks out of the system and into the natural waterways. That's what happens when fertilizer becomes unregulated. It's cheaper to put the fertilizer in, and there's no penalty for doing it.
7: Oh, I see. Okay. Well, I'm taking up way too much time.
6: I appreciate your calls. No, there are no other calls, but you're asking some wonderful questions. Thank you so much for adding into the conversation. It sounds like you're familiar. Did you say you like to tour farms? You have favorite farming operations? What do you see farmers doing for the environment around the Central Coast?
7: Yeah, well, I don't know. I don't live over there. I used to, tour some farms when I'd get out there more. And I know the organic farms. I like to see their operation. God, it'd be great. If I ever got out of there. I used to love going out to Davenport. I really love that area a lot.
6: Yeah.
7: And it's just you're really blessed to. Do you live right out there too?
6: It's true. Yeah, I live on the North Coast, and I have since 1986. We've got a great community. It's such a beautiful spot. And as you say, that North Coast agriculture from Santa Cruz all the way up to Waddell Creek, you've got a lot of farmland there. There's like three or four farmers that are going to retire in the next 10 years and no farmers following them. Where are the young generation farmers that are going to be out there along the coast? It is hard scrabble living. You can grow some amazing crops there. Route 1 Farms used to be at Wilder Ranch. They grew 45 crops, an amazing diversity of crops. Well, thanks for your call. I got another caller. I'm going to try and take that in a minute. Thank you, Craig. I hope to hear from
7: thank
6: you again.
7: Thank you for all your. Yeah, great. Thank you so much.
6: Thank you.
7: Okay.
6: Bye. Take care.
7: Bye.

0: Hi, it's MZ, and though I'm not particularly bright, I have been warning you for over 45 years. The hysterical anti-growth policies practiced in Santa Cruz County since 1978 would continue to generate a housing affordability crisis that has now reached unprecedented proportions. But is there any wonder why? Basic economic law, not theory, dictates that whenever the supply of anything, as in housing units, is artificially limited, its value will rise. Period. So here we are in 2026, 48 years after we passed Measure O in the city of Santa Cruz and Measure J in the county of Santa Cruz, both historical anti-growth directives that for decades made it so expensive and insanely difficult to obtain building or remodeling permits and all but impossible to create new parcels and land subdivisions, that the state of California has stepped in and ordered new uncontrolled development to take place in order to address our critical housing crisis. I myself find it sad and disgusting what has happened to downtown Santa Cruz with all the new six-plus story pigeon coop construction that has destroyed the character of downtown, but we have only our greedy and arrogant, selfish selves to blame for the decades of hysterical anti-development policies we have practiced in this county. Development is not a four-letter word, but it certainly has been treated as such for so long that now that the chickens have come home to roost, our community is only affordable to truly rich people. But to end on a high note, because the leaving trend and the AI revolution have both begun, lower prices, hell, possibly even a housing price crash, may well be in our not-too-distant future. So cheer up. For KSCO and KOMY, I'm MZ.
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2: Hello, Tres Pinos. I hope you guys are out there. What a beautiful area. It's Gray Hayes back with Bratton on KSCO, and we've got a call from Maria in Monterey. Maria, you're on the air.
3: I want to thank you so much for talking about endangered species and how important it is. And I'd like to talk about Elkhorn Slough, because what is happening there is Supervisor Church and Senator Laird and, Kate Daniels, our other supervisor, they're all have this horrible program called the Eucalyptus Removal Pilot Project. And they're removing hundreds of eucalyptus that are cooling down the slough and keeping shade, keeping moisture, creating a, what they do is they, these huge trees, they absorb 1 ton of carbon greenhouse gases a year. And they create 260 pounds of oxygen a year. Mm-hmm. And they take in 10 pounds of pollutants, including the battery fire lithium pollutants. And they're cutting them all down, saying that they're non-native and that they're flammable. Well, I presented them with Jack Cohen, who is the top go-to fire scientist in the United States. Mm-hmm. And there's only one fire lab in the whole United States, and they go all over investigating how fires happen and what makes them happen. And his statement states that it isn't the eucalyptus at all, that it happens to be a house ignition zoning problem, which is not being addressed.
2: Yes.
3: And these people are cutting down thousands of trees.
2: Well,
3: and
2: let me ask you a few questions about eucalyptus, because I've been
3: Can I just finish?
2: Shortly. Yeah, please. I want to have a conversation with you, but go ahead.
3: Sure. Yeah, because I haven't finished, and then I'll let you have your
2: I'm hoping we can go back and forth on this. Yeah. I got some questions for you, but go.
3: And so, Jack Cohen has presented pictures of communities burnt to a crisp, and I've got them.
2: Okay.
3: Okay. Burnt torches. And right next to them is a standing eucalyptus tree.
2: Yep.
3: And all around is eucalyptus trees that have not burned, and they save the forest behind. And I tell people this, and they're like rabid. Once they hang on to a hate idea, they won't let go.
2: I get it. And so, let's explore the center here for a minute. I heard you really like my conversation about endangered species. And so I'm very familiar with the Elkhorn Hills. You know, there's a very endangered habitat type there. It's called Maritime Chaparral. The Prunedale Manzanita is up there, and it only lives in the Elkhorn Hills. This is a Manzanita species with just a few thousand individuals. And then there's the Yadin's Rain Orchid that is only there, too, and a host of other species. And so how do you feel about how are we doing with conserving those habitats in the Elkhorn Hills? How do you think about that?
3: When you cut down a non-native species, because it's a non-native, and it's contributing, like the eucalyptus, are contributing to keeping the area cool, to keeping the air moist, to keeping non-polluted.
2: I get all that, but so I hear you saying that you really like the ecosystem services of eucalyptus, right? The cooling, the carbon capture, and all of that, right? That's your focus there. I hear you.
3: Right.
2: It's so important that we conserve ecosystem services, and I also think we should compare the ecosystem services of various systems, because it's amazing. We can manage for all of it. I have convened groups and workshops on eucalyptus and how it does good and how it does harm, and some of the state's experts I've worked with to try and figure out this dilemma, right? We love our big trees. Eucalyptus trees around the Elkhorn Slough, like right adjacent to the Elkhorn Slough, are amazingly important rookeries for egrets and herons and all sorts of water birds. Have you seen them at Moonglow Dairy, where they roost in thousands in the eucalyptus?
3: I haven't, but I wouldn't. Listen, everything loves the eucalyptus trees, the bees, monarchs.
2: Well,
3: everything.
2: Okay. And that's not quite true. Eucalyptus trees that grow in riparian areas. Remember, I mentioned, if you were listening before, the sycamore and willow riparian areas of the Central Coast are incredibly important for neotropical migratory songbirds and birds that like to nest in holes in trees. And when eucalyptus trees take over, and they do, that particular habitat type, it creates a monstrous problem for conservation. Those are the findings of multitude of scientists that looked at where eucalyptus is a problem and where it is a solution. So I wanted to say we have to think carefully about what we're conserving and where and why. And for biodiversity, I've just presented two poles of the argument about eucalyptus. Do you accept those two poles, or do you have questions about the value of eucalyptus in riparian habitats?
3: Well, I question it because there is so much fake science.
2: Okay. Well, there's where we got a part, because really I did a knock-up job
3: Let me just give you an example. You know, just please let me tell you an example.
2: Okay.
3: Ron Potter happens to be an ornithologist for the California Department of Fish and Game. And I called him about the eucalyptus trees. And he said, the eucalyptus trees are killing all the birds. And I said, what? And he said, yes. He said, the sap is killing the birds.
2: Mm.
3: And I said, well, that's not true. I said, if that were true, there wouldn't be any bird evolution in Australia because most of the trees are eucalyptus. And he didn't have he didn't have an answer for that, okay?
2: Yeah.
3: And so I said, and not only that, I said, but I haven't seen any dead birds. He said, go walk in a eucalyptus grove and you'll see hundreds of them.
2: Well,
3: so I walk. Let me just finish. Please let me just finish.
2: No, I'm not going to because you've just because this is what you need to. If you keep going, you have just played one of the false and logical arguments. I've asked you about.
3: I'm telling you.
2: Now
3: I called the orthologist, the Australian
2: Bird Society.
3: You don't want to hear.
2: Okay, so we're trying to find the radical center, and we're trying to operate on faith with good science, and that's what I'm encouraging here. So please call in if you want to have a logical conversation using good arguments, but please don't add in arguments that aren't supported or you don't welcome a logical conversation. I do enjoy logical conversations, but shifting the goalposts with arguments does not do that. Any other callers out there? It's 479-1080. I'd love to hear from you. I'm going to complete a little bit more about this eucalyptus control discussion. So as we just noted with Maria, eucalyptus plays a very important role near water bodies. It's supporting herons and egrets and all sorts of other things. It also, close to the ocean, supports monarch butterflies, an endangered butterfly. We love that thing. The big groves of eucalyptus at Natural Bridges State Park and sometimes thousands of monarch butterflies, a migratory butterfly that graces our central coast. What a miracle. But where eucalyptus grows in riparian areas, it devastates the bird populations that require that endangered habitat. So we should be clear that eucalyptus is not all bad and it's not all good. We have to have logical conversations about where it belongs. And I'll say one more thing about eucalyptus trees is that they drink every drop of water that falls on them. So they're a net loss for California's aquifers. They are thirsty trees. They have much larger canopies than any other native tree. And a net loss for California's water. So we have to think about that as well. And as I mentioned to Maria, in the Elkhorn Hills, where these giant eucalyptus control projects are going on, we have a very, very endangered ecosystem supporting many beautiful and very rare species, and that habitat's being restored by the Elkhorn Slough Foundation in the Elkhorn Hills. This is what I'm talking about. We need to restore our ecosystems, and I ask the listeners, where do you see progress? What do you see? And thank you, Maria, for raising some concerns. Not all eucalyptus control is good, but the work that I'm familiar with, and I am very familiar with it in the Elkhorn Slough, is very good work at restoring endangered species. What happens when the Salinas kangaroo rat becomes endangered because eucalyptus has invaded its habitat in the Elkhorn Slough? I'll tell you what, private property owners and farmers suffer because conservation organizations have not restored the habitat that they've been charged with. So we should all be in favor of restoration of endangered species so they don't add to the regulatory burden that Americans actually, frankly, support. They want wildlife to thrive. They will be, these wildlife species will be listed by the Endangered Species Act unless we restore them. And that's what we're talking about, working together to restore habitat so that we're not burdened by regulations, that the American people see their dream in healthy wildlife across our nation. It's 479-1080. I've got another couple minutes for calls if you want to call in and tell me, what are you seeing in the nature along the Central Coast? Let me mention some of my favorite wildlife species. I am enamored by the mountain lion, the cougar, our big wild cat on the Central Coast. This species of big cat has to have tree cover over its head to feel comfortable moving around corridors. Have you driven Highway 17? Have you heard about the wildlife passage underneath Highway 17? That was critical. Mountain lions were being killed by cars. And guess what? If a mountain lion jumps in front of your car while you're driving on Highway 17, you might wreck and die. So now mountain lions have a way underneath Highway 17. Why is this important? We have now, just a month or so ago, listed the Central Coast mountain lion population as endangered. That means why? They're mountain lions. You've heard about them. They catch them on cameras. You think, well, they must be coming. They're not. They are critically endangered. There's not that many of them. They need a huge area of habitat. And without that, they cannot survive. Without mountain lions, we end up with more ticks, more rats, all sorts of other ecosystem benefits with mountain lions in the area. They eat deer. Who wants more deer? Well, there's still enough deer to support hunters. You could still get tags for hunting deer on our central coast. So there's enough deer to go around. Mountain lions eat one deer a week to stay healthy. And they need forested communities to travel around in order to hunt efficiently. The male mountain lions are very widely ranging across the Santa Cruz Mountains and beyond. And the female mountain lions sometimes stay very locally and raise their kits in a very small area. So the males move, they're much heavier, and the females and their kits don't move around quite as much. Have you ever seen a mountain lion? What do you think of mountain lions? Let me know. Are you in favor of mountain lion conservation? And I will say, for those of you who are raising livestock, especially small animals like goats and sheep, please don't train mountain lions to be livestock predators. Keep your small mammals in protected areas so mountain lions aren't tempted to become trained to eat livestock, please. It's not the mountain lion's fault, it's humans' fault when they start eating livestock. I mentioned salmon, I mentioned mountain lions. I'm going to list another favorite, not quite as rare species, but this one's speaking to me from these chaparral communities, and it's called the California thrasher. I tell you what, if you've ever heard the operatic songs of California,

0: salamander that only lives in northern Monterey County and southern Santa Cruz County. It's our own namesake salamander, incredibly rare. Highway 1, you drive it near the Freedom Boulevard, and guess what? That Highway 1 filled a substantial part of their habitat. And if you look towards the ocean from Highway 1, near the Rio Del Mar and Freedom Boulevard, you will see a Santa Cruz long-toed salamander preserve with metal flashing and ramps to help the Santa Cruz long-toed salamander not get squished in the road. And guess what? Whoever put that stuff up, it's time to maintain it. The ramps don't lead anywhere. The flashing is gone. The fences got crashed into. Who did that? Whose job is it to maintain that crucial barrier to keep Santa Cruz long-toed salamanders from getting squished in tires on Highway 1? Who knows? We've also got Santa Cruz Mountains black salamander that lives in rock piles near streams. Another very local endemic salamander. It looks like it's got the whole universe of stars on its back. And it hops. It hops like a frog when you try and hold it. It's an amazing critter. Very hard to find. I wonder if anybody's seen it. They're very hard to see. And we've got the California giant salamander, the barking salamander that lives in the streams around here. A talking salamander? Have you seen one? It is another rare salamander in our area, and I could go on and on and on. Santa Cruz County is not that big, and it is incredibly diverse. From Santa Barbara through the Bay Area, we've got 45 species of manzanitas. We don't live, do we live any differently on the Central Coast, considering we live in like the world's finest natural history museum? Are we living respectfully on this land so that the wildlife species are here for generations to come? That is my question. How are we working together to make the future happen so that humans and wildlife are living here together from here on? Guess what? Historically, the Monterey Bay, anyway, had the densest human population in North America. And guess what? It also had the densest grizzly bear population in North America. Humans and a killer bear living side by side for tens of thousands of years. If they could do it, we can do it. It's time to figure out how to live on this landscape with each other. Nature is the radical center, and with the wildlife around us. Please join the movement, be interested in the environment, and please help conserve the environment for future generations. We are doing it. The movement is growing.
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2: News this hour from Town Hall. I'm John Scott. A federal judge has ruled Alabama's use of nitrogen gas to carry out executions does not violate the U.S. Constitution. U.S. District Judge Emily Marks rejected claims the method causes excessive suffering. The ruling came after the first bench trial in the nation examining the constitutionality of the execution method. The method has been used to put 9 people to death, 8 in Alabama and 1 in Louisiana. A federal judge says Donald Trump's name must be removed from the John F. Kennedy Center for the Performing Arts.
3: U.S. District Judge Christopher Cooper ruled that the rebranding of the Kennedy Center as the Trump Kennedy Center violates the law and ordered that Trump's name be removed from the building within 2 weeks. The judge said Trump can't close or rename the Kennedy Center, ruling that it cannot be officially named for anyone else unless Congress approves it. Congresswoman Joyce Beatty, an Ohio Democrat, sued President Trump and others to stop the unlawful renaming of the Kennedy Center. Bill Alexander, Washington.
2: And the death toll remains at 3 after a Dallas apartment explosion. Firefighters were preparing to evacuate residents when that Oakland apartment building exploded. A huge fire ensued. Tech gives stocks a big boost.
4: Stocks closed higher on Wall Street, adding to all-time highs they set a day earlier. The S&P 500 rose 0.2% Friday. Tech stocks led the way, including a gain of more than 32% for Dell Technologies. That came after the company delivered profits that blew past expectations and raised its outlook. Dell said it was seeing powerful demand for AI computing. The Dow added 363 points. That's about 0.7%. The NASDAQ Composite rose 0.2%. The price of a barrel of Brent crude

0: Oil fell 1.7%. 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
1: Authorities in Kenya say some students have been arrested after a deadly dormitory fire.
4: 8 girls have been arrested on suspicion of planning and carrying out an arson attack after a fire destroyed a dormitory and killed 16 students at the Udumishi Girls' School. 79 others were injured or hospitalized. Police held 30 students overnight for questioning and were reviewing CCTV footage.
5: The place has been cordoned off.
4: Upset parents like John Maruri were gathered trying to find their daughters or reclaim their remains. Disaster manager Joyce Nisi says the bodies were taken to a government morgue to be identified by DNA testing because of the burns. There was congestion in the dormitory and one exit door was locked. I'm Jennifer King.
1: Rescue divers in Laos have safely evacuated the first of 5 villagers trapped in a cave for over a week due to floodwaters. 2 villagers remain missing. Rescue teams from Laos, Thailand, Japan, and Malaysia, they're all working together. News at townhall.com. A Canadian pleading guilty to selling a deadly substance used in suicides.
6: A Canadian man accused of running an online operation selling lethal substances has pleaded guilty to 14 counts of counseling or aiding suicide in Canada. A lawyer for Kenneth Law says Canadian prosecutors will withdraw 14 murder charges in exchange for the plea. Canadian police say he used a series of websites to market and sell sodium nitrate. He is suspected of sending at least 1,200 packages to more than 40 countries, with more than 100 suicides being investigated. I'm Lisa Dwyer.
1: Guatemalan President Bernardo Arevalo denying the existence of an agreement with the U.S., to conduct anti-drug trafficking operations on Guatemalan soil. That's despite the New York Times reporting the opposite. More on these stories at townhall.com.
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8: Dave Michaels, it sounds like there's a mini Dave cave that sort of sprouted. Is that right?
7: Yeah, I don't want to call it that because people are going to be beating down the doors to get here. But I have one of each, the start pack, brain and heart pack, bone and joint pack, blood sugar pack. I have one of each of those, as well as Arthrodex and Ultimate Daily Classic. So limited supplies, MZ, but I do have them here.
8: That creates a matter of urgency, doesn't it?
7: Oh, yeah. They're going to be stepping over each other to try to get these things. So I'm ready, though. I'll be here till 2 o'clock.
8: Oh, that's great. Now, Dave Michaels, what have you done to the weather outside?
7: Oh,
8: it's
7: I like it.
8: Like it's almost like it's raining.
7: Oh, it's beautiful for hiking and walking. Oh, my gosh.
8: Oh,
7: I love
8: it. What do you think, Amy? Dave's on to something, don't you think?
9: Well,
8: closer to the microphone.
9: That kind of weather bothers me.
8: That kind of weather bothers you?
9: My back hurts.
8: Oh, well, Dave could probably fix that. You know,
9: yeah.
8: He knows exactly what to do. Yeah. You and I were kidding each. I mean, I was kidding you. You weren't kidding. Well, I'm not sure whether you're kidding me. You called me lowlife again this week, and I'm not sure
9: when.
8: Toward the beginning of, you know what? No, it was someone else you referred to as lowlife, and I internalized it. So I forget that. But I was kidding you by calling you an old lady.
9: That's true.
8: Oh, it is true.
9: This year, yeah. After I come back from Antarctica.
8: After we came back from Antarctica.
9: Yeah, Antarctica.
8: You picked up something. You picked up an Antarctica.
9: Cold, probably.
8: Yeah.
9: To the bone. Who knows?
8: Cold to the bone.
9: Yeah.
8: Okay, but you still have a wonderful sense of humor.
9: Oh, well, so-so.
8: So-so. Okay, well, we're going to have a Saturday special here, and I have done a little bit of prep. Not as much as I could have and should have, but I think we're going to have a Saturday special that's worth listening to because it's one of my favorite subjects. But let's start the show right now.
10: Good morning.

I have written a commentary that I've been meaning to write for a long time. I finally disciplined myself to sit down and do it this morning. But I didn't have time to record it. I finished it, and I'm going to read it. I'm going to fumble my way through it at the beginning of the program today, so stay with us.

0: Okay, I
1: dang it.
0: Can't read anything with these new internal intraocular lenses. Without putting on reading glasses. I've never had to do that before. Anyhow, I'm going to start the live commentary. And there will certainly be some gaffes and stutters and screw-ups. But I've warned you ahead of time. Okay, hi, it's MZ, and though I'm not particularly bright, I have been warning you for over 45 years. The hysterical anti-growth policies practiced in Santa Cruz County since 1978 would continue to generate a housing affordability crisis that has now reached unprecedented proportions. Santa Cruz continues to have the distinction of having the highest rents in the nation, as it has for years. But now we are in the national news because so many people have said, screw it, it's not worth it, and left. But is there any wonder why? Basic economic law, not theory, dictates that whenever the supply of anything, as in housing units, is artificially limited, its value will rise, period. So here we are in 2026, 48 years after we passed Measure O in the city and Measure J in the county of Santa Cruz, both historical anti-growth, hysterical anti-growth directives that for decades have made it so expensive and insanely difficult to obtain building or remodeling permits, and all but impossible to create new parcels and land subdivisions, that the state of California has stepped in and ordered new uncontrolled development to take place in order to address our critical statewide housing crisis. I myself find it sad and disgusting what has happened to downtown Santa Cruz with all the new 6-plus-story pigeon coop construction that has destroyed the character of downtown. But we have only our greedy and arrogant, selfish selves to blame for the decades of hysterical anti-development policies we have practiced in this county. Development is not a four-letter word, but it certainly has been treated as such for so long that now that the chickens have come home to roost, our community is only affordable to truly rich people. State money to widen Highway 17 and build needed new infrastructure was turned away by our elected officials in the late 70s because it would induce growth. But the growth came anyway, and that improvement money is long gone. Too bad. But to end on a high note, because the leaving trend and the AI revolution have both begun, lower prices, hell, possibly even a housing price crash, may well be in our not-too-distant future, so cheer up. For KSCO and KOMY, I'm MZ. Now, I read that to you earlier today, Amy, and you, yeah. I asked what you thought of it, and you said it was so-so.
2: Yeah, because that issue, as I know, this is we are American, United States, still a capitalist country.
0: Yeah.
2: Yeah. But the later stage of capitalism, that's what I'm thinking right now. I don't say late stage. We are a middle stage, not beginning of the stage, right? China, the beginning of the capitalism.
0: I guess.
2: Yeah,
0: for
2: but
0: sure.
2: We are probably pretty mature, right?
0: Yes.
2: This year will be 250 years.
0: Sure.
2: Yeah. And the later stage of the capitalism. So basically, you know, especially California is more toward the socialism, like a government plan economy, not a market economy. Which was free and
0: do you think that's a California policy now?
2: Oh yeah.
0: We know it's been a Santa Cruz County policy for almost 50 years.
2: Yeah, Santa Cruz is a pretty socialist policy.
0: Pretty communist, and, you know, I'd say.
2: Yeah, just say government control everything, plan everything.
0: Yeah.
2: So it's not that depend on the market, the demand.
0: Right.
2: And supply. That's a free market economy.
0: Right.
2: Of course.
0: Santa Cruz has operated as unfree market as you can possibly
2: you
0: be.
2: Otherwise, it would be not that good either. For instance, you say, oh, China's so good. They do lots of development. Actually, the other side, and they were ruining the environment. It's really dead.
0: Yes.
2: Everywhere they started, they don't care about that. Okay. There's the corruption because of the system.
0: Right.
2: So, you know, that's what I'm talking about. But today's result of the Santa Cruz, the housing crisis, and then the whatever they decided to build, you know, right, those so-called high-rise. You say high-rise, I was always laughing. Because in Shanghai, high-rise is 30 story up.
0: Yeah.
2: Called high-rise. Below 30.
0: Yeah, six stories is considered very
2: low-rise. Low-rise.
0: Very high-rise for Santa Cruz.
2: Low-rise.
0: Because I don't remember anything being more than three stories ever in Santa Cruz growing up.
2: Yeah.
0: So, you know, you're having six stories, which is the minimum size of what they're building now in downtown Santa Cruz for housing. Mm-hmm. Anyhow, why did you say, I was so proud of this commentary that I wrote, and I thought I was going to get a compliment from you. You know how I love compliments. Maybe I'll get some compliments from the audience.
2: Yes, you will. I think it's good, the topical for communities.
0: So I want to transform it into a question, okay? Yeah,
2: sure.
0: And good talk radio hosts come up with a tantalizing question at the beginning of their shows, and they keep it for the duration of their whole shows. Here's my question. I'm finally going to do it for the first time in probably 35 years. Do you think Santa Cruz County is better off or worse off because of the hysterical, and that's my word. I call it hysterical, and I don't think it's strong enough. And I don't care whether you're liberal, conservative. I don't care whether you're Democrat, Republican. I voted for these propositions. You either voted for growth control measure O in the county of Santa Cruz back in 1978, or you voted for a similar measure, it was measure J in the county. And if you were in the city, it was measure O that you voted for. I was a city resident, so I voted for measure O. And I was in favor of controlling development so that we don't end up like San Jose. Who likes San Jose? Does anybody like San Jose? There's no character. There's no style. There's no architectural distinction.
2: People working there, they like it because they don't have to commute that far.
0: Right.
2: But what I'm talking about, it didn't matter
0: what your politics were. Whether it didn't matter. But people voted for growth control. They voted for controlling growth. They voted for charging the local government with coming up with ways to throttle the growth. And that's what the local governments did. The county government and the city of Santa Cruz government came up with a way to control growth, and the way was make it very, very difficult, make it almost suicide-inducing to have anything to do with the planning departments in the city or the county of Santa Cruz. Mm-hmm. Okay? It was so horrible. I mean, to hang a towel rack, you were treated as if you, you know, were a murderer. I mean, it's just awful. And it continues to be that way. And they wonder why the state has stepped in and said, hey, you guys are crazy. We have a housing crisis and we're going to take away your power to decide. In many cases, that's what's happening. That's the reason that I believe that the downtown doesn't of today doesn't look anything like it looked even 5 or 6 years ago. You know,
2: you like it or not?
0: I don't like it personally, but it doesn't matter what I like. I'm just saying the reason that it is that way is because of the policies that most of us voted for back in the 70s, okay? And it's my understanding that there was quite a bit of money available for widening Highway 17 and for adding infrastructure and widening various thoroughfares in the city and county of Santa Cruz back in the 70s. But the people in control who had been voted in said, oh, no. Thank you for offering us all this money, but widening Highway 17 is going to be growth-inducing, and we don't want growth. We don't want it. We don't want growth. We don't want development. That's a dirty four-letter word. You know, and that's why we're in the position that we're in right now, okay? Nobody's calling, so everybody must agree with me.
2: I think they...
0: You think they're sleeping?
2: Yes. Maybe at 11 o'clock we wake up. Now it's half hour. So anyway, So nobody care about
0: it. All right. Well, anyhow, I know that a lot of people care about the high real estate prices and high rents that are insanely high in this county. I know that. That's what people bitch about more than anything that I know locally.
2: And lots of people leaving.
0: Right, and lots of people leaving, and I'm saying the message I have is there any wonder why they're leaving when it gets to be so costly that it's impossible to live here? What would you say? I mean, I'm ready to say to hell with it. It's a nice place. It's not that nice to be stuck in traffic all the time and being stressed and miserable.
2: So for me, it's people leaving or coming or leaving is purely is depend on the job market. You say you don't like San Jose. Nobody likes San Jose, but they have a job, so that's why.
0: Well, that's and why. Now, I'm, if that's not, why they I'm don't saying have a job. Everybody, regardless of their personal liberal or conservative or anything in between, they all voted for these growth management issues back in the late 70s, including myself. I'm sorry to say, because it didn't take me too long. It probably took me about...
2: So you don't want to see the building and to ruin the beautiful coastline.
0: Of course not.
2: Yeah.
0: Of course not.
2: So?
0: But I also think that the Coastal Commission that was created in 1972 from the... I think it was called the Coastal Act. I think that the Coastal Commission has become the least accountable government agency that's ever existed, certainly in this country and probably worldwide. I think the communists are more accountable to themselves and to their own people in communist China than the California Coastal Commission is accountable to anybody. And I think that's horrible.
2: They're developing now. You look, you know, they're good. All Shanghai right now, they think they are number one biggest city, surpass New York, Tokyo, everywhere. But there is a potential disaster because the high density, the high rise. Can you believe it? That's why I don't like San Francisco South Market. You know. The high density, high rise, just you only need a one building for they all finish.
0: And the Millennium Tower will fall. I mean, I believe it will.
2: It can't help, yeah, because the foundation is not supporting that. Shanghai too.
0: Lucky we don't live anywhere near there.
2: No, I never wanted to live there. Yeah. That time I already feel that way.
0: Yeah.
2: So
0: all right, we do have some callers. Let's take our first one, if I can figure out how to take next. Hello, Arthur in Prunedale. You're on KSCO.
3: Good morning, MZ. I really look forward to your Saturday special. You do a wonderful job with Amy together.
0: That's a compliment. I want to keep you on for the rest of the show. Will you be the co-host?
3: Okay. Good. Well, if you arrange it with me, I'd be happy to do that, or have other good co-hosts I would recommend to you that you aren't regulars. But I called about this housing situation that you've been discussing with Amy.
0: Yes.
3: I think that this country, when this is Memorial Day, it's a holiday, we're recognizing certain things, but it's a national holiday. So this is the land of opportunity and personal responsibility. Everyone has the opportunity to do better for themselves. There's no discrimination anymore, no more excuses. I can't do it because I'm an immigrant, so on and so forth. If you come here legally, you can be successful if you apply yourself. Look at the owner of Tesla. He wasn't born here, and look what he became of himself, okay? That's an extreme example. But also, I don't think, if you have any comments on this, please interject.
0: Okay.
3: Everyone can't live along the ocean. That's a premium property. Like everyone can't drive a Mercedes or a Ferrari or a Porsche. You get what you could earn. You're not entitled to live in Santa Cruz, Carmel, Half Moon Bay, any place else along the ocean. You have to earn it. And this is what the Democrat Party overlooks. They want to give everything away, make everybody equal. You know, that has nothing to do with class. That has to do with responsibility. Apply yourself. Get an education. Work hard. You can be a plumber, an electrician. Whatever you want to do, you can be successful. And you can afford to live in Santa Cruz. You don't have a right to live in Santa Cruz. What do you think of that, MC? I
0: agree with 1,000% with everything you said.
3: Okay. Well, thank you for taking my call. How about Amy? What's Amy think?
0: Yeah, what do you think, Amy, about what Arthur just said?
2: Well, you were talking about, you said people born in here, they cannot afford to live here anymore. So you think anybody born here that have a right to live here?
0: Oh, I see what you good point, and I'm happy you brought that up. That's why I love Amy, because she thinks ahead, and she brings up ideas that get past me.
3: Okay, I don't understand her. I don't understand what she's saying.
0: Well, what she said to me, one of the things that I and a lot of other people who were born and raised in Santa Cruz or who have lived here for many, many years, not necessarily natives like I am. A lot of them feel that it's a tragedy that your hometown has become so expensive that you can't afford to be here anymore. And Amy's just bringing that up and pointing that out to me. That's all.
3: Well,
0: and because
3: okay,
0: I agreed with you on everything that you said about we don't have the right to live in Santa Cruz. Does a person who was born here have more of a right to live in Santa Cruz than a transplant? That's a good question.
3: Mm-hmm. Well, okay. Well, MZ, here's my comment to that. My grandparents grew up as children in Greece, okay? Times got tough in there at the turn of the last century in the early 1900s. And like a lot of Greeks, they couldn't make it in their own country. They couldn't afford to stay there. So what did they do? They came to the United States. They left their past, their culture, their families, their background, and came to the new world and called this the new country and called Greece the old country.
0: Yeah.
3: They Americanized. They became successful like a lot of immigrants do. They applied themselves. They learned the country. They spoke English. They became citizens. They excelled in this country. So they had to apply themselves. That was their responsibility. You can't complain, I grew up in Santa Cruz. I have to be able to stay here. You have no right to stay there. Keep up with the times. Do better, afford it, or go someplace where you can afford. That's my feeling on the. That's what I did.
0: Okay.
3: I didn't grow up in California.
0: Now, Arthur just described you, Amy, because you immigrated from communist China, and you became a citizen. And you set a plan, I think a 5-year plan for yourself that you succeeded in, sooner than 5 years has succeeded, I think. So do you agree with what Arthur just said?
2: Yeah, I agree with that, but I'm just thinking it's a question. It's a question for the people. You know, they born here, just like you said, native son. You know, you have this organization. You have
0: Native Sons of California.
2: Yeah, I'm not the... No, Native Son of Santa Cruz. So I'm not qualified for that. You had to live here for at least 10 years.
0: Well, you're talking about the old-timers.
2: Yeah, old-timer, Native Son organization.
0: Yeah, the only rule there is that you have to have lived here for 20 years. It doesn't matter what your age are. But if you've lived here for 20 years, then you're qualified. Mm-hmm. But anyhow... couldn't agree more with everything that Arthur says. Thank you for bringing up what I've said to you many times, which is what a lot of people have said in the stories about having to leave. Oh, it's so sad, you know, my family was born and, you know, I was born and raised here and I can't afford to live here. I got to leave. Mm-hmm. And Arthur says basically sad but tough, right?
3: Right. Okay. Look, my ancestors left Greece. They would have liked to have stayed in that country. Mm-hmm. Maybe Amy would have loved to have stayed in China if the circumstances were different. But she couldn't stay there. She had to leave her family, her past, her culture. It was turning bad with communism, of course. But she came for a better opportunity, brought her responsibility with her, and succeeded. Everyone has that opportunity. Stop crying. Looking for handouts. You're not entitled to anything. Right. You have to earn it.
0: Okay.
3: That's
0: we have a bunch of other callers now. I think we have pretty close to full board. But before I let you go, Arthur, please answer my question. It's not a really fair question to you because Prunedale is in Monterey County. It's not in Santa Cruz County. But I'm going to ask you the question anyhow. if it sounds like you know Santa Cruz County pretty well. Do you believe that Santa Cruz County is better off having gone through the better part of 50 years with a hysterical anti-development attitude? Or do you think we would have been better off by just letting the market be free?
3: Okay. Well, let me answer that. The state and the counties and the cities, if you check the current news, are all in debt. Unfunded liabilities all over the place, looking to raise taxes. So Proposition 13 held them back. The Santa Cruz's policies of not allowing expansion didn't give them the revenue that they were zealously looking for in property tax income. And all those six-story pigeon coop housing developments that are popping up all over Santa Cruz are providing them with increased property taxes to spend it in a largesseful way on all of their projects and giveaways. And no, my problem is Santa Cruz should have just maintained whatever policies the people there wanted. The state should have stayed out of it. There's a lot of other areas where they could develop low income, fair income, whatever they want to call it, housing, build all the stack and pack properties they want in other areas. Everyone's not entitled to live along the ocean.
0: Okay.
3: That's my comment, MZ. I'm sorry.
0: All right. You don't have to
3: apologize.
0: Did
3: I answer your question?
0: Yeah, pretty much. Thank you. All right. Okay. Always great to hear from you, Arthur. Have a good one. We'll talk to you soon. Here's Joe and Salinas. You're on KSEO, Joe.
4: Yeah, you spanked San Jose a little bit, but let me tell you what San Jose has that Santa Cruz doesn't. How many H-Marts are in Santa Cruz?
0: How many?
4: H-Marts.
2: What?
0: Neither Amy nor I know what you're talking about. Please explain.
4: It's a Asian grocery store that's fantastic.
0: Oh.
4: Do they have cracked rice? Do they have ash noodle? You can't get that anywhere else but Santa Cruz
0: listen,
4: San Jose.
0: Listen.
4: You like to eat, right?
0: Joe. I don't know how long you've been listening to the KSCO and the Saturday special in particular, but I have a very odd sense of humor. And I wasn't trashing, though it sounded like,
4: okay.
0: As I said, gagging. I was using that to point out that it didn't matter what your personal politics were. Everybody agreed that they wanted Santa Cruz to not become like San Jose. And that's why they voted for all the hysterical anti-development candidates for years and years and continue to, I think, you know.
4: You know, San Jose is not that bad.
0: I know. And you definitely hit a sensitive spot here with Amy and me. Amy, how come you and I don't know the H thing that he was talking?
2: I don't know. Maybe we should have tried.
0: I know.
2: I don't know anything about San Jose.
0: I know, because there's nothing we love more than good Asian markets, you know, to get great Asian
4: markets. Amy's going to love H-Mart. Amy is going to love H-Mart.
2: Oh.
4: And you will be going there every time you go through San Jose now.
2: Yeah.
4: Another thing is, in Santa Cruz, you go up to a coffee shop and you ask for a salted coffee. They don't know what you're talking about. In San Jose, you get salted coffee, the Vietnamese coffee, so good. And, you know, when I go to San Jose, I stop at H Mart. I stop at 85 Degree Bakery. Have you been there?
0: No.
4: They have four of them in San Jose.
0: Amy, to hell with Santa Cruz. Let's move to San Jose. Really?
4: No, don't do that.
2: My niece in San Jose, they say part of it, they love San Francisco still. But that for the kids, they think over there San Jose is better.
0: Yeah.
2: Of course, job too. The commute definitely is better.
0: Right.
4: Okay, basically, you know, stop at H Mart. Stop at 85 Degree.
0: I'm so happy you brought that up because I wasn't trashing San Jose.
2: Yeah, I heard about some people from Santa Cruz drive to San Jose 85 Degree to buy some bakery. They like
4: that's
2: it.
4: Probably
2: I heard
4: 85.
2: About it. Yeah,
0: okay.
2: All kinds of stuff.
4: When you're there, try the salted coffee.
0: Yeah, duly noted. So, Joe, how you live in Salinas, but you work up in San Jose? How is it that you know all this?
4: Asian culture.
0: Wow. Okay.
4: You know, we eat. Oh, you can get vegetables in San Jose. You can't get anywhere else. You know, we cook a lot. We like certain vegetables. Mm-hmm. We stock fresh up vegetables in San Jose. Well, Asian vegetables.
2: Yeah, that's true.
0: Are you yourself Asian, or are you married to an Asian person?
4: Yes.
0: Oh, cool. Great.
2: We've sort of belong to a group,
0: you know, of spouses or boyfriends or girlfriends who have Asian counterparts.
2: No, you have a friend that live in San Jose. They have last time with they get those fresh vegetables, Asian vegetables, remember, Vietnamese. Yeah, she got all the fresh vegetables. We was very surprised. Have more market cost than here.
0: Definitely.
2: It's no question.
0: So you're right. Thank you for calling in. And obviously, I touched
2: Vietnamese
0: a nerve that
2: coffee.
0: I didn't mean to touch, but I'm happy I did.
2: Vietnamese coffee, delicious.
0: Thank you, Joe.
2: Thank you.
0: Talk to you soon. Here's Johnny in L.A. Johnny, you're on.
5: Actually, I was going to talk. Always great to talk to you and Amy. I'm in L.A. By the way, we are doing some amazing projects and when you're involved in down in L.A. But it's 99th. The CBS radio got shut down almost 100 years, you know.
0: Yes.
5: Give the history. You're part of, only you and I would understand this. Most for the listeners, CBS radio did broadcast from all around the world, broadcasting to where Amy is from, China, and all this stuff. Legendary. Paley, Columbia Square, of course you know it. I don't need to explain to you. I just wanted to take from you on the Saturday Festival of what do you think of where's radio going? And I think it's actually with Jensen Huang. I think things are going to go better than what people think. I think it's actually what Amy's opposite of what that was just saying. There's no Asian culture, by the way. There is. Everyone's different. There's Taiwanese, there's Hong Kongese, Japanese. There's no homogenic, right? Everyone, everyone goes, yep.
2: Oh, different. Yes.
5: Everyone, but everyone is exceptional. Exceptional, but it's MZ. You and I are bad Jews. I'm the worst Jew ever, so I'm not going to throw you under the bus. I'm
0: you
5: the worst
0: keep
5: Jew.
0: Saying
5: I'm
0: that. Keep speak for yourself.
2: Every time you say that, every week you say
5: I'm,
2: that bad
5: I'm
2: Jew.
5: I'm Mel Brooks dropping the Five Commandments. Most of my show up and I drop the Five Commandments. MZ gets the joke. Yeah. It's a do not break, do not this. But what I mean is all of us elegantly, and I say that together, that makes everything great. It's a mosaic. It's Moses. Mosaic. It's a blending of everyone, and that's what, to me, everyone puts down Donald Trump. No, it's about what he's saying in the Middle East, whatever he's doing, whatever we're doing from, let's go build great things, not destroy things, right? Constructive words mean something. Construction. Constructive. You're
2: not
5: talking about the Coastal Commission.
2: Yeah.
5: Yeah. Not destruction.
2: Yeah.
5: And I serve in the military. I'm just retiring, by the way. 25 years out, I'm done. On July 31st, my birthday, I'm done. I'm gone. I Leon Panetta, Leon's got his, we could all talk about this. But what it is about conversation and Charlie Kirk getting shot. I'm just saying we need to get into constructive behavior, not destructive behavior. You always said, MZ, I'm going to compliment you on the almost 100th anniversary of CBS Radio getting shut down. You have always been about constructive behavior, constructive dialogue. Your radio, people don't know this. MZ, by the way, I'm just toot your horn. People don't know. If you were to listen to the old interviews he does on Saturday Special, it was amazing, Amy. I mean, he got on Borland, the guys who founded, all the guys that founded Silicon Valley. That AI is now where everything is. And MZ, I just want to compliment you as the host.
0: Thank you, yeah, Johnny. I'm going to, every time I ping Philippe Kahn, you're talking about, the guy who started Borland, he's been very successful. He's got the Midas touch for anything he touches turns to not gold but platinum, you know. And I pinged him a couple times to come back on, and he doesn't want to do that. And he told me the reason is he's a mathematician now and he doesn't want to fight with people and stuff like that. I guess that's what talk radio has devolved into.
5: Is it okay? Would you take Woz?
0: Well, I know Woz. Yeah, definitely get him. Get him for me. And I also want you to get Mel Brooks for me, but you've told me you can't do that.
5: No, well, the trouble is you know protocol. You know trouble. See, only MZ understands that. So the talking audience out there, this is a running joke I said to one of my friends. We're shooting two big movies, Becky. And I go, I can't talk to anyone, but MZ knows in Hollywood this protocol. And even though you know them, you have to go through their agents and managers. So all complicated, right?
0: So what? I mean, you can do that.
5: I can do it, but you get what I mean. They'll talk to you personally. I can get them to talk to you personally, but get what I mean? We're 27.
0: Okay. Well, the last time I had Woz on was in 1992. I had known him. I had gotten to know him shortly, like 3 or 4 years after he founded Apple with Steve Jobs. And we used to have lard out. I was the president of the Santa Cruz County Apple Computer Users Group. And Steve Wozniak was a member of that group. So that's how I got to meet him. And I said, wow.
5: A group of nerds, by the way, for the audience out here. Group of total nerds. So don't think me and MZ, we're, you think he's on radio. He's just glamorous. He's actually a gorgeous guy. He's 6'9", buff, like looks like a rock.
0: So anyhow, we used to have Woz come and do an annual lard out at my house in West Santa Cruz, where everybody would bring the richest, fat, most fattening, decadent dessert you can imagine, and he would tell the story of Apple, and every year the story would change because there was a lot more that had been added, right?
5: So, who was never mentioned? Arthur Christian Markula,
0: I showed Mike Markala my US Festival, video.
5: Yeah.
0: You know, that Mr. Logic and I did together with Lucia Grossberger and so forth. And a lot of stuff, but we don't need to bore the audience with that. Yes, no, absolutely.
5: But
0: ping Waz for me and he'll probably say yes, he'd like to come back on.
5: There's some other people I could get on too, but good. Legendary people behind the scenes that are wonderful people. And actually, between you and I, I'm talking to you and I have your contact. But we're actually picking up, I won't name it, David Ellison just picked up Paramount. Get what I mean? Oh, he's offloading too. We'll talk later.
0: Okay.
5: Put some fears at my family hands. We'll talk later.
0: Okay. Take care, Johnny. That opens up a line at 831-479-1080. I was going to ask Johnny about the development thing, but because he's a developer himself,
2: Yeah.
0: But didn't get a chance. Anyhow, we want to get more callers because we have open lines now. But here's Billy in Watsonville. Which Billy are you, Billy?
6: Oh, hold on a second. I got to clear all that smoke that's in there after Johnny.
0: Oh, okay.
6: Dang. Oh, geez. That guy is an artist of epic proportions. He knows everybody that's ever lived going back 2,000 years.
0: Well, I can tell, and it's an honor to have you on the Saturday special.
6: Okay, I'm happy to call in. I just, I listen every Saturday, and I'm always so optimistic because you always say we're going to have fun. We're going to have fun on this one.
0: Yeah.
6: And I'm wondering, is this fun? Are we having fun yet?
0: Oh, I see what you're saying. Well,
6: what's our topic? What is our topic?
0: The topic is development. People are wondering, people are surprised that Santa Cruz is in the news for the population shrinking because people are leaving because it's too expensive. And I'm saying, well, what do you expect from the way the place has been operated politically for so many, for decades, regardless of your personal politics? Everybody's hysterical about growth, and has been, and there's and they wonder why there's a housing shortage, right?
6: Right. I think for the most part you're correct. I think that the caller previously, two callers ago or whatever, his attitude in general, I think, is not the majority of people in Santa Cruz County.
0: You're talking about Arthur in Prunedale, who said you're not entitled to live near the ocean. If you could afford to, great.
6: It's a ludicrous statement to begin with, because most people in Santa Cruz County don't live right by the ocean. I mean, the working poor live all over the county, and mostly like in the Watsonville area too, probably. So development in general just needs to happen. There just needs to be more housing in general, Eventually it'll help the prices go down.
0: Yes, but people exactly. So you're a smart guy and you understand that.
6: We shouldn't have a bad attitude towards people who, like you, like I think, if you were born in this town, and you just have a normal, low-paying job, you should be able to survive. It should be like that anywhere. But everywhere in America, it's hard for the working poor to survive in 2026. And we have to solve these problems and not demonize, I think, those that are just trying to make it. I think that turns people off.
0: Were you listening from the beginning where I read my commentary? And I'm going to record it, and it's going to play all over the state. Oh, my God. Oh,
6: I'll check
0: God.
6: It out. I'll keep an ear out.
0: I'm tempted to maybe I will do it again at the top of the 11 o'clock
2: so
0: hour.
2: 1 minute?
0: No, it's probably 2.5 minutes. Yeah. So will you listen, Billy? I'll do it because I've been meaning to say this for a long time, and it's one of my favorite topics.
2: So say again.
0: Right now?
2: Yeah.
0: No. I want to wait till the top of the hour. I'll do it right after the 11 o'clock news break. Okay. I'll open the I've been screaming about that for years. They make it so difficult for you to get a building permit for anything, and so expensive that oftentimes the building permit costs more than the dam construction itself. No, I'm not exaggerating. That's true.
2: Yes, that's true. Yes,
6: well, I love that too. It's so punitive in California, you know.
0: But in Santa Cruz in particular, I don't think most places in California are anywhere near this bad.
6: San Francisco is the extreme, absolutely. Santa Cruz is the extreme. And it makes sense that it's the extreme because we're right next to where that type of thinking comes out of UCSC and the University of Berkeley. There you go.
2: Yep.
0: So I've been trying to get people who have traditionally been, you know, card-carrying advocates for this kind of, well, I call it hysterical, and people say you shouldn't be negative like that. I don't think I'm being strong enough. Hysterical anti-development behavior, and sentiment. Okay, that's why everything is so damn expensive. Can't people understand that? It's not rocket science. It's easy to understand.
6: It's easy to understand, but it's we have to do something about the problem, right? We just can't call in and say, well, the poor people just have to move somewhere else, blah, blah. Hey, buddy, that's not going to fix it because it's like this everywhere, okay? It's like this everywhere. So you just want everybody to move up and just live in the middle of nowhere, in the middle of the desert or something like that? Like I say, you know, I like Bumtown. That's what it's all about, you know.
0: You're the head of Bumtown, I heard yesterday.
6: I'm the mayor of Bumtown. I'd love to have him, okay? If I can be free of a society that makes it impossible to have fun or do anything. I mean, Santa Cruz County sucks for fun, all right? This at 7, 8 o'clock at night, there's nothing to do. It blows, okay? It's a retirement community to the point where it sucks. It's no fun. We need to develop things. Where's a miniature golf course? Where's the 9-hole golf courses? Where's anything for kids, more skate parks, anything? I mean, Felipe Hernandez, who was running for a city councilor in Wattsville, that just had that park open up, the first one after 66 years. Thank God he did. Why did it take 66 years? What are we doing?
2: You think the ball walks
0: I think
2: gonna
0: he's
2: finish?
0: Gonna, I think he's going to like my commentary.
2: You think
0: I really
2: the
0: do.
2: Boardwalk going to close because not many tourists.
0: No, I don't think it's gonna, Actually, Amy and I were remarking about that yesterday. Not that many people.
2: Well,
0: yesterday or the day before. Very recently we were down there and we were blown away lack of people. But it's not the summertime yet.
2: Well, almost there. It's supposed to be
6: I think it's a sign of the economy also.
2: Yeah, I don't see any tourists. Not the tourists.
6: In general, yeah, well, the county has this major problem. Instead of pointing the finger at people and blaming one person or the other, we need to figure it out together. And otherwise, I think we're falling for traps set by us, that those that don't really care about the rich or the poor. And those people are anti-human, okay? And I'm not going to get into that. But I think we need to care more about each other, yeah.
0: Well, I'll drink to that.
6: And have fun, yeah.
0: Okay. All right, I'm very interested in what you feel about my commentary, which I will read live again in about 10 minutes or 15 minutes or something like that, okay?
6: Well, I look forward to it.
0: Okay, thank you, Billy. Great to hear from you, and we'll talk to you soon. Our next caller is going to be Jill in Santa Cruz. Hi, Jill in Santa Cruz.
7: Hello. Thank you so much for the program. I just had a question. I was wanting to know, is it possible to get Steve Hilton as a guest on your program?
0: Well, I'd love to. I'll ask my friend Ramin, who knows him pretty well, if he can help in that regard.
7: Because he's coming through Santa Cruz next week. So I think it would be fantastic to
0: That you know that means you are more plugged into it than I am. So are you part of the group that's bringing him to Santa Cruz?
7: I am not. But if Ramin knows him, then he'll plug in to that and just, you know, reach out to him and ask him if he can be on your program.
0: Wow. Okay. Well, for next Saturday, it could be on the
2: Saturday.
0: It could be on the still before the election.
2: May 30th, right?
0: And I'm keeping my fingers crossed that he'll be in the next election also.
2: Yes,
7: absolutely. Yeah. Yes, because if we don't change governorship, we change nothing. I mean, we can talk and talk all we want to, but we need. I really believe in him. We need a change of governorship.
2: Yes, definitely. It's,
7: yes, because then it will change the law, the regulation, the leaders, and then you will see and experience change. So I just suggest that to you, and I pray that you can get him on the program.
0: Great. Jill, how long have you been listening to KSCO?
7: Oh, I forever.
0: Do you remember how you discovered us and when?
7: Well, you know, I was a commuter, and I just had you on constantly. And, I mean, it's been, I've been listening to 1080 even prior to you taking over, but all the years that you've been there. And I just love having you in the radio accompanying me on all my travels. So,
0: wow, what a kind thing to say. Thank you. That's very sweet.
7: Well, it's really, yes, it may be kind, but it's really, I'm saying this because I don't think you realize how much it means to have you on the radio and how much I appreciate that. And there's so many people that do. So I pray for your continued success. Because
0: all we need is a little help for people to help us get sponsors for the station. That's the only thing we've ever need, and then we'll be able to do way more than we're doing now. You know.
7: Well, I do hear your plea for guests. So I think when you have a dynamic guest and someone that can change the future, I think that's really important. So that's why I was suggesting Steve.
0: Yeah, and don't think it hasn't gone through my mind to begin with, you know, because he's great. You know, I'm seeing him on so many YouTube videos and stuff and candidates forums. And so anyhow, thank you for bringing that up. I will do everything I can to make that happen since he's going to be in Santa Cruz anyhow, but he doesn't have to be. To be on KSCO on the Saturday special.
7: You know how to do all of that. Yeah. Absolutely. I thank you, and have a blessed day.
0: Thank you, Jill.
2: Thank you.
7: Bye-bye.
0: Appreciate your call. All right. That.

0: normal situation. I think also a lot to do with the Silicon Valley have a big changes. They lay off lots of people.
1: Well, that's what I was saying.
0: So some of them have a good salaries, a good income, so they can able to live in Santa Cruz. But then now they don't have it. So honestly, they don't have a job. I think the AI thing come out is...
1: I'm going to read the last sentence of my thing again.
0: Mm-hmm.
1: Nobody else is patting me on the back, so I'll pat myself on the back. What
0: okay.
1: the hell?
0: Sure.
1: But to end on a high note, because the leaving trend, in quotes, and the AI revolution have both begun, lower prices, hell, possibly even a housing price crash, may well be in our not-too-distant future. So cheer up. See?
0: Great.
1: Now, I read that to you before, and now you're reacting. It's like, did it go over your head before? You were reacting positively.
0: Wow.
1: Amy, well, if I can't get a compliment out of you, maybe I can get one out of Tommy in San Rafael.
0: That's right.
1: Go ahead, Tommy. What's up? You got less than a minute. Go.
2: Hello. Good morning.
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2: 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So this question, the guy from Prunedale, this is your down your way. He seemed to get it a little more. And then Billy chiming in, he doesn't get it because I would say, well, who's going to pay for the housing? Who's going to pay for the cheap housing? Don't you get that it's part of the socialist system? Is it you're going to try, it's going to end up, you take from one to give to another.
1: Oh, my God. How did that get past me? And so I'm so happy you called, and I'm so sad we only have 10 seconds left, but can we hold you over?
2: Sure.
1: Okay.
2: I mean,
1: this is KSCO Santa Cruz, Salinas, Monterey. We're going to be back with Tommy.
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4: News this hour from Town Hall. I'm Ron Taylor. Tensions are still high in the Middle East, even after word that a deal with the U.S. may have been reached, something Iran did not immediately confirm.
5: As ceasefire talks between the U.S. and Iran drag on, the truce has come under another test. The U.S. has carried out a series of strikes on Iranian targets this week, most recently on Wednesday night. It says these strikes are in response to Iranian threats. In the latest incident, Kuwait says it was attacked by Iranian missiles and drones. Iran confirms that it launched a fresh attack in the region. It says this is in response to American aggression. Now, these clashes have not caused the ceasefire to collapse. They have left the Middle East on edge.
4: Correspondent Joe Fetterman. Meanwhile, President Trump held a White House Situation Room meeting with his advisors as he looks to make a final determination on moving forward with a deal to extend the Iran ceasefire. A Russian drone that was part of an overnight attack on Ukraine has crashed into an apartment building in eastern Romania, injuring two people.
6: The Russian drone was tracked by radar in Romanian airspace and crashed onto the roof of a building in Galati. The impact followed by a fire. Two people suffered minor injuries and several others were evacuated. In response to the crash, NATO member Romania is asking the alliance for a faster transfer of anti-drone capabilities to its military, calling the drone's fight a serious violation of international law and the worst incident to hit national territory since Russia invaded Ukraine. While Romania has confirmed drone fragments on its territory on multiple occasions since the war started, no one has previously been hurt in any of the incidents. I'm Charles Tillesma.
4: In Louisiana, lawmakers have passed a new congressional map to pick up a Republican seat while leaving the state with one of its two majority black House districts. The map approved earlier today is designed to give Louisiana a 5-1 split in Republicans' favor. News and analysis at townhall.com.
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1: It's enough to convince you to grow your own. Tomatoes, that is. And Rich Thomason says prices are up 40% over the past year.
2: It's the biggest increase of any item in the Consumer Price Index. Experts say the spike is a result of lagging crop yields and higher tariffs on tomato imports. Also, the Iran war has spiked shipping costs. Outraged consumers are voicing their displeasure online, but the impact may be most acute among businesses that rely on tomatoes as a key ingredient. The owner of one regional restaurant chain says price hike will cost him $1.7 million this year. Rich Thomason reporting.
1: Shreya Parikh has won the Scripps National Spelling Bee, beating Ihan Gupta in the lightning round tiebreaker. Shreya is a 14-year-old from Rancho Cucamonga, California. He finished third in just 2 years ago. More news and analysis at townhall.com. Even though no one was hurt, Supreme Court Justice Amy Coney Barrett has been targeted in a swatting incident. Correspondent Laura Winters with the call that touched off an emergency response.
3: There is an LOI for this address that has 24-hour security coverage for a high-priority resident of the county.
4: You're listening to the 911 call the moment officers are immediately dispatched to the home of the Supreme Court Justice. This after a swatting call is made about shots fired at her Fairfax, Virginia home.
5: Make contact with security that's on scene. They should be outside and explore. He said he hasn't heard anything.
4: Barrett has 24-hour security, and it was quickly determined the call was bogus. Laura Winters reporting.
1: The Dallas Fire Chief says firefighters were responding and preparing to evacuate residents due to a reported gas leak when an apartment building exploded Thursday, killing at least three people, injuring five more. Officials believe now all have been accounted for. More on these stories at townhall.com. I'm Ron Taylor.
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7: And Amy.
6: And
7: Tommy in San Rafael. Oh, my God. It's going to be great here.

Well, the topic today has been one of my favorite topics, development in Santa Cruz County.

0: guy wrote a brilliant commentary about development in Santa Cruz County. I wrote it this morning, but I didn't have time to record it. So I read it live today. And most people aren't up to join the Saturday special when it begins at 10 o'clock. So I've decided I'm going to read it again. But I also decided to hold Tommy in San Rafael over from last hour so he could finish his thought. So we'll do that right now. And then I'm going to read my brilliant commentary again and see if some people feel like complimenting me. Okay? Let's see. I got to get back to Tommy here. Tommy, you're back.
1: Hey there. So, yeah, hey, I'll have to say that, yeah, thank you, because I like your station, and you're a good guy.
0: Oh, thank you. Now, are you real? Are you listening online from San Rafael?
1: Yeah.
0: Oh, okay. So, do you realize that you have one of the few places left in the world where you could get almond-pressed duck?
1: Oh, really?
0: And that's at Yet Wah on 4th Street, or 4th Street, I think you call it, in San Rafael, right?
1: Yeah, I haven't had the pressed duck, though.
0: Yeah, you have to go and have the pressed duck before they decide that it's too much labor to prepare it.
1: I won't watch them press it, but I'll eat it.
0: Okay, good. All right. So you were going to finish your thought from last hour, right, about socialism.
1: What I was gonna say is, yeah. Yeah. You have to, you know, you're concentrating on Santa Cruz, but, you know, just expand it to California, because
0: sure.
1: It's obviously going on everywhere. And probably if you went to, I haven't examined it, but if you went to a lot of the blue run areas, you would probably say the similar type of thing probably kind of propagated. Mm-hmm. And so once again, I would ask a few questions.
0: Okay.
1: For one, the state did it, right? The state in recent years has made these housing mandate type laws, changing regulatory things. So let me ask you, do you trust the supermajority of Democrat / communists of California? Do you trust them to be doing things that...
0: Oh, my God. Like? You've brought something to mind that I hadn't even thought of. See, I keep telling people I'm not that bright, but even I know certain things, you know, okay, but I hadn't thought of that.
1: They're not, you probably in your head have...
0: God, I wish you could go to a better place where you get a better signal, because we're losing you, Tommy. God.
1: They're not on your side, so that if they're promoting something, do you think it's for you?
0: Well, I think they're reacting to something that someone needs to react to finally, and that is the housing crisis,
1: okay,
0: which I
1: crisis.
0: See in Santa Cruz. And I don't see it's as bad elsewhere. But, of course, it's bad in Silicon Valley. Of course, it's bad in San Francisco.
1: But the guy, Arthur,
0: yeah,
1: he was more correct in that we need to be a merit-based society. So basically, you kind of have to, you know, do what it takes. So on the other hand, this Billy, is it, well, he just wants stuff created. Yeah, just make it happen. But somebody has to pay. So who's going to pay? So you see, it's about taking from one to give to another.
0: Yeah.
1: And if you take from the more productive people, then they run away to somewhere else, and then it spirals down. You can't tax your way out of a fiscal problem.
0: Wow.
2: That's right. That's what the Obama said. Redistribute the wealth.
0: Louder.
1: So,
0: yeah. So good. Yeah, Obama wants to redistribute wealth, as do all the other communists.
1: Because I've watched
0: and
1: it happen.
0: And America haters.
1: You go look at all these places where whatever way to make it happen, and big housing push and developments, you'll see that the front story is, oh, it's for your family and friends. But go look at the numbers and see who ends up with the housing, and it's 80% plus new people that come from elsewhere. And then all that happens is you've got more bodies in an X-defined, you know, smaller space. And so thus the resources become less and quality of life gets worse for everybody there.
0: I can't argue with that. Can you, Amy?
2: No, that's true.
1: Exactly. So people don't like to swallow the truth. And you just have to be logical and analytical and just kind of, you know, look and, hey, well, that's the truth.
0: All right. I believe that you were tuned in early enough to hear my commentary that I read.
1: No, I missed it.
0: Oh, you missed it. Oh, wow.
2: So that's the reason you had to read
0: it. Okay. Well, I told Billy, who missed it also, that I was going to redo it right now. And we have Alec in Santa Cruz waiting, but I'm already eating into the time I promised Billy that.
1: Well, I'll let you go.
0: No. Stay. I want you to stay, and I want to hear your response to my commentary. In other words,
1: okay.
0: I'm fishing for compliments, like I always do. Okay.
1: Well, yeah, and yes. You're a real nice guy, sometimes you're a little naive. But that's why good that you and Amy are a good combo, because then she'll point out some stuff to you.
0: Right. And the worst thing that she could say to me, and she says it regularly, she calls me a liberal because I have no common sense.
1: Well, she's just getting. She's just kind of wake up, McFly.
2: That's right.
0: Wake up, McFly. That's pretty good. Yeah, from Back to the Future. Okay, so stay there. And Alec in Santa Cruz is listening. And I hope Billy in Watsonville is still listening, because I'm calling it my world-famous And You Wonder Why MZ commentary, okay? Hi, it's MZ. And though I'm not particularly bright, I have been warning you for over 45 years. The hysterical anti-growth policies practiced in Santa Cruz County since 1978 would continue to generate a housing affordability crisis that has now reached unprecedented proportions. Santa Cruz continues to have the distinction of having the highest rent in the nation, as it has for years. But now we are in the national news because so many people have said, screw it, it's not worth it, and left. But is there any wonder why? Basic economic law, not theory, dictates that whenever the supply of anything, as in housing units, is artificially limited, its value will rise, period. So here we are in 2026, 48 years after we passed Measure O in the city of Santa Cruz and Measure J in the county, both hysterical anti-growth directives that for decades made it so expensive and insanely difficult to obtain building or remodeling permits, and all but impossible to create new parcels and land subdivisions, that the state of California has stepped in and ordered new uncontrolled development to take place in order to address our critical housing crisis. I myself find it sad and disgusting what has happened to downtown Santa Cruz with all the new 6-plus-story pigeon coop construction that has destroyed the character of downtown. But we have only our greedy and arrogant selfish selves to blame for the decades of hysterical anti-development policies we have practiced in this county. Development is not a four-letter word, but it certainly has been treated as such for long, for decades, for so long that now that the chickens have come home to roost, our community is only affordable to truly rich people. State money to widen Highway 17 and build needed new infrastructure was turned away by our elected officials in the late 70s because it would induce growth. But the growth came anyway, and that improvement money is long gone. Too bad. But to end on a high note, because this, quote, leaving trend, unquote, and the AI revolution have both begun, lower prices, hell, possibly even a housing price crash, may well be in our not-too-distant future. So cheer up. For KSVO and KOMY, I'm MZ. Okay, Tommy, I potted you up again. You heard that?
1: Yes, I heard that.
0: What are your comments?
1: Well, you, once again, you're concentrating on Santa Cruz.
0: Yeah.
1: But generally, it's kind of going on most places in California. So it's about, even though they're overly blue to start, it's about driving more people from rural to red to blue urban, and then also it's that, not it, like as Arthur said, who said everybody's supposed to be in A or B? Is there some who says that somebody is supposed to be able to live here versus there? If here's more expensive than there, and you can't afford here, then you can't be there. And hey, I'm getting crushed myself. But I know that the end game of that model makes it all worse. So that's not the answer as far as I'm concerned.
0: What is not the answer? Allowing more to be built instead of being hysterically anti-development?
1: Well, so what's going to get built? So who if it's going to be artificially...
0: Market economy. No. Free market economy.
1: Okay, right. So that's not going to solve the answer of what the average person is saying, well, make it cheaper. Because you're going to build more, and if it's market rate, they're not going to be able to afford it, and you're never going to be able...
0: The market rate will go down if the demand goes down, and the demand is going to go down if more and more people leave.
2: No, the
0: demand is going to go down when more and more people lose their high-paying jobs in Silicon Valley because of AI.
2: No, you see that China, lots of city become an empty city because they didn't lower down the price. Nobody buy. So become a gold city.
1: I
2: don't know about this Santa Cruz, those project. They under the name of affordable housing, but the price is not affordable, as I know. So what do they really do? And then they also think about the building. Some building is totally given free to the homeless people. Free.
1: Well, in San Francisco, for instance,
2: That
1: apparently the scheme of housing there is for whatever units of whatever buildings that the city, county, state, whomever it is got control of, is one third of somebody's, once you get into that queue and get accepted, one third of that somebody's income, which apparently could be even as low as like, I talked to some person there. Somehow a person had gotten housing that was ex-homeless, and I think it was like $300 or $400 a month, so they're paying $100 or $130 a month for some unit that probably somebody down the hall might be paying $2,000 or $3,000 for. Mm-hmm. Is that fair?
0: I don't think it is.
2: Yeah, that's we talk about the entire welfare system.
0: Okay.
1: So do you see how that there's not a...
2: It's not working. They created the more lazy people, unproductive people, not the to promote people productive. You know, talking about this housing thing, housing project is not new. Maybe Santa Cruz is new, but in San Francisco, not. You know, when I have my first apartment in San Francisco, it's called a first-time buyer program. And down there was another called housing project in Diamond High. Very nice area. You look at all the view in the city. So I was thinking, I said, you know, those people, housing project down there, they have a best view. So they should be a happy and nicely live there, but it's not. They were drag, you know, graffiti all over the place. Anywhere you have a housing project, just like that. Because they're free, you know. So they don't have to pay. So that's what I'm talking about. This whole thing is not working.
1: Here's a couple of examples. Mm-hmm. I'm not saying that everybody that has gotten housing, you know, given to them in San Francisco for whatever, you know, lower amount of money is this case, but I've been there to that part of San Francisco, and I've seen some people come out of their units where I could see that they were high as a cut. They were like heroin or whatever. Mm-hmm. They were maintained on it. I could just tell from looking at them. Mm-hmm. And they were just, and I've heard something recently about how people the few that want to go straight are having a hard time because earlier rules said that they couldn't be kicked out for drug use. So that the ones that want to get straight can't even get straight because they're living in an environment where inside the building it's going crazy. Then there's also examples of, do you think that there's any rules about citizen versus non-citizen in the San Francisco housing game? No. So, obviously, guess who else is getting housing? Do you think that's right?
2: Yeah.
0: No. You mean no, don't you?
2: Yeah.
0: You said yeah. I think you meant no, Amy.
1: No.
0: Okay. Tommy, hold on. Billy is calling back. He might want to talk to you, but I'm going to put you on hold right now. I don't want you to hang up here. Let's get Billy back. Billy, you heard my commentary now, right? Do you have a comment about it?
3: Yeah, MZ. Your commentary, I agree 100% with. It's completely accurate and spot on. And to Tommy, I would say, first off, what I was talking about had nothing to do with government housing or how they have created the problem, basically, that you talked about. What I want to see is the government get absolutely out of the way and remove the regulations and let free market capitalism take place.
0: Wait a minute. Does that mean not have building permits, just let people build whatever they want?
3: No, I think we have to have a permitting process and things, but I want to see single-family homes built. I want to see condos built. I want to see low-income built. I want to see all of it built to the point where it will eventually lower the overall housing costs, like you know, because you've studied real estate. So have I. It's logic. It's just the way that it works, you know. Government housing and things like that, I don't even want to talk about it. The government, you know, I have no opinion on that. I just know that that will solve a huge part of the problem after what was caused by the government itself in the 2008 housing crisis and all that, how they collapsed the market on purpose, built it up, collapsed it. I don't want to get into that. But the point is, you are spot on. That is the way that we address the issue. And we have to face the facts for those of us in 2026, okay? We have to develop. We can't keep it this little nice little paradise. We can do the best to be symbiotic with it, but we have to build. And the state of California, in addition, was in violation of federal numbers. For years, they were saying, you're supposed to be allowing and building more homes in the state of California, and they refused to do it, the leaders of California. So it is the government that itself that has ruined everything and made the mess. I don't want the government involved.
0: The local government is what you're talking about, and I totally agree with that. I don't want to attack people whose heart they believe was in the right place, but they totally screwed up Santa Cruz.
3: I want to
0: made it the most expensive place in the world.
3: But like you addressed, they did it on purpose because it raised the value of their homes, and they knew that that would be the case. That's corruption.
0: Well, maybe.
3: That's correct.
0: Now hold on. I want to add Tommy here. Tommy, did you have the wrong idea about Billy?
1: Yeah, well, no, that sounds like, you know, it sounds on paper like a good idea, but I got a couple of questions then. Well, who's going to pay? How does it pencil out for the low-income housing?
3: What low-income housing?
1: You said low income or low cost. I can't remember what the phrase was, but so who's going to pay for the quote below market housing?
3: Well,
1: you can't pay for below market housing without taking from one and giving to another.
3: No one is taking anything, and below housing market is a nebulous term to begin with. If you begin building condos to the tunes of a couple thousand, like let's say in Watsonville for California, and you had someone that was willing to rent those out, that they'd know they could make a profit over time and rent it out for $800 to $900 a month, it could be done. But we don't have free market capitalism. Okay,
1: who's going to build two, you know, however many of housing that's going to rent it out for $800 a month? Who's going to do that?
3: If people can make a profit, they'll do it.
1: But you can't make a profit. The cost of housing is $900 a square foot to build.
3: Right. Plus the permitting and this, that, and the other thing, even if you can get it accomplished, right? Which doesn't happen in this county.
1: So then also that haven't you watched to see what happens? It's sold as for your family and friends, but new people come from elsewhere.
3: Well, that's called living in America. There's nothing we can do about that.
1: But that also comes to the, like, I just use the analogy or phrase, when you throw out bird seed, the birds arrive, don't they? So it all ties to the business model of California and how it runs itself. Grow the government and redistribute.
3: Where does government even come into play with what I'm talking about? I'm saying I want government out.
1: It all ties together.
3: No, but what I'm saying is get the government out of the way. Why aren't you understanding what I'm saying?
1: Okay. So,
3: you don't think that if people could build cheap housing and then
1: how are they going to build cheap houses?
3: We have to get the government out of the way.
0: That's true. That'll make everything cost half. You know.
3: Yeah, it would.
0: Tommy, you seem like a thinker. It seems like you haven't thought that one out.
1: Well, I don't. So, get the government out of the way, and that's going to make cost half.
0: Yeah, around here, I honestly believe that. Amy might say I'm exaggerating, but I'm not exaggerring. You know,
3: no, I don't think you're exaggerating. I mean, this place has been like, it's like an island around here. And quite frankly, if it helps the poorer people, which I know will, I don't care if the skyline looks more like San Diego.
1: How about downtown San Jose? Okay.
3: What about downtown San Jose?
1: We'll use that as an example. Would you like downtown San Jose to be like just big mono block of tall housing, you know, structures, whether it be 20, 30, 40 stories tall, whatever, because that's what they want to happen there. It's in process right now.
3: Well, whether or not I like it or don't like it.
0: As long as it conforms to zoning laws and building codes, yes, is my answer to that question.
3: In general, I would say yes, too, because the fact of the matter is to have free market capitalism, you don't know what will happen. When you look at other, metropolitan areas and even major cities in other parts of the world, we are pathetic. We're living in the Stone Age. We're thinking like cavemen.
1: Oh, you mean over in Europe where you go to the big cities and that's all it is? It's just big, gigantic monoblock. Don't you see that that model, that's what they would like to have here?
3: Who is they? Who's they? What are you talking about they? Who?
1: Have you watched, have you looked at Western Europe? Have you seen the going downhill, basically, and growing of government in Western Europe?
3: I care about Western Europe, man. I care about Northern California, okay? And what's
1: going on? But you have to look at one to compare it to another.
3: No, I don't, because I don't know their geopolitics or any of that. And actually, even bringing up China is ludicrous, too, because China is corrupt as hell. And what they did with their housing... I mean, you can't trust anything.
0: Yeah, Billy's right about that. Amy will back that up for sure. Hey, guys, it's a great discussion we're having, but we have so many other people who want to.
1: I'll let you go.
0: Thank you for calling.
1: I'm about small government and, you know, rural. People get along better in the country for a reason, because there's less of them.
0: All right. Yeah, thank you, Billy and San Rafael.
1: Have a nice day.
0: You too. And, Tommy and San Rafael, and thank you, Billy. Okay, now let's see. Who is now? Oh, Alec in Santa Cruz has been waiting. You're on, hey, Alec. Mike.
4: Hey, Mike. Hey. Can you hear me?
0: Sure, fine.
4: Okay, cool. Is Billy still there?
0: No.
4: Okay. Hey, thanks for taking my call. I would start with the land that is taken up by the UC system, and I would basically minimize a lot of the UC system and let the smaller colleges compete on a merit and academic based system, and that way everyone would benefit. The quality of education would be higher, the cost of unit would be lower. You could also free up land with the Bureau of Land Management, at least. Okay, so maybe not on the coast, but out towards, you know, like the desert and like Bakersfield. I can tell you as sheriff of Bumtown, we have this neighboring city called Derelictville, and sometimes they sometimes they get a little bit of past us because they've taken the cannery concept from Cannery Row and turned it on its head. They have those drainage pipes, and instead of levying them horizontally, they have them vertically. But also, if Steve Hilton does get into power, you could. It seems like they've finally been able to go after the coastal. Commission a little bit, if we could. I mean, of course, you know, I don't want to, you know, a bunch of high rises on the coast, but in terms of starting with the UC, if we did get Steve Hilton in, and if we got maybe you, me, Amy, and you know, some people, and Dave into the city council, we could probably deconstruct all of the high rises that they put in Santa Cruz. We could reuse some of the materials to build duplexes and single family housing on some of the UC property. So I would just say start there.
0: Well, that's an interesting thought.
2: That's great. That's good.
0: Wow.
4: Because they've always gotten a license to run roughshod over the state. So, you know, if we look at the resources that we could tap into if we did have someone reasonable in power that wasn't, captured and corrupt. Okay. Maybe we could start there. Anyway, thanks for taking the call.
0: Thank you, Alec. Thanks for calling 479-1080. Before we go to Dave in Soquel and Deborah in Monterey, let's hear from Steve, who texted me, Steve O. Hello, MZ. The U.S. is going through a population reduction right now. A lot of people are passing away from many things, including delayed health effects from the jab. And right now we have less people migrating to this country. Replace them because we have a closed border. So rents are going down in some areas now. Good for renters, but bad for investors. This might be a temporary thing and will probably change when the Democrats take back Congress, since they want open borders and ongoing housing shortage. This is mainly because investors and governments make more money when housing is in short supply. Wow, haven't thought of that.
2: Mm-hmm.
0: Let's see if we have something from... We did have something from... from Kathy the Troll, but I can't find it now. Let me see. I'll look under spam and see if it's there. Yeah, here it is, housing. Hi, Michael and Amy. Concerning people just needing to work harder so they don't have to leave Santa Cruz, don't forget the issue of massive immigration from Mexico, the people who weren't supposed to take jobs away from Americans. Actually, some of these people were taking jobs Americans could and would do, especially in construction. We saw this all the time in the 90s, especially construction sites where the contractors were the only ones that spoke English. Then there were some whose incomes were supplemented by the government. They worked at the low-paying jobs, and the taxpayers helped with their rent, health care, etc. Their children became dreamers, in quotes, then attended Cabrillo, then went on to getting jobs in Santa Cruz. They might have also gotten help from the taxpayers with that education. And don't forget the companies that have left the area, Wrigley, Lipton, etc. The job opportunities now are limited to mostly the service industry and medical. A lot of young adults are the ones dealing with the lack of jobs and high rents. And it sounds like Tommy has got it, so I'll stop here, although I could go on for days. Thank you, Kathy the Troll. Now let's go on to Dave in Soquel. Dave, thanks for waiting. You're on the air on KSCO.
5: Yeah, Michael, can you hear me? Dave,
0: sure,
5: in Soquel.
0: Sure, hear you fine.
5: Okay. I kind of wanted to go back to what you said about the cost of the government that maybe people don't understand. Is back in the 70s when the no-growth thing swept through, and we had Gary Patton and Shiflett, and we had a planning department that had 93 employees more than the city of San Francisco did. The thing was, is it had the wrong name on that. It was not the planning department. It was the prevention department. And what it did is it put so much time and money into just getting a permit that people had to make a decision. Am I going to stand in line for 3 years to get this thing done, pay way too much for these permits, and when I get done, is it going to match the neighborhood? Well, if I match the neighborhood, I'm going to lose money at this. But if I go 5 foot offsets all the way around the property line and go, you know, five stories high, then I can make a pencil. And that happened. Now, the other thing was is that when the no-growth came in back in the 70s and they went to a lottery, at one point Santa Cruz was growing at 4% annually. It's growing at about 0.25% right now. But anyway, a lot of houses and everything were going up. The no-growth came in, wanted to stop it, wanted to put a free fence across Highway 17, keep everybody out, this is ours, stay away. They tried it. The federal government, state government can't do that. Okay, so then the prevention department came in and drove all the costs up through the roof. And in the meantime, the cost, like I was saying, it costs so much to develop. And that's what we're seeing right now. The other thing was is that when they came out with the lottery system, and I think you would remember this, Michael, planning department, you had to get in line to get a building permit because they wanted to shut down the growth, which they did. Well, what happened was we went into a recession. And nobody wanted to build a house because they couldn't sell it or be done with it, and they had to stay in line in that lottery and pay the government to keep their permit alive in the time. That was a big-time loser. That was a big-time loser. But my last point is this, is that if those controls were not in place for that many years with the no growth, all these high-rises that we're seeing around popping up in Live Oak and Santa Cruz, they would have been populated by single-family dwellings, duplexes, triplexes, in a natural growth pattern, and we wouldn't be where we're at right now, so far behind the eight ball as far as the government requires us.
0: Sure. Dave, did you hear my commentary that I read twice?
5: Yeah. Okay. Yes,
0: are you in agreement with it, or do you have issues with it?
5: No, I'm in agreement with it.
0: Okay. So I'm assuming that you feel that we would be better off had we not gone through the hysterical anti-growth or anti-development pattern that we adopted for the most of the last 50 years. Yeah.
5: Absolutely. That I think that if that didn't happen and we had market rate forces, Santa Cruz would look a whole bunch different than it does today. If we would have let the market equalize the housing, it would look a whole bunch different today. I think we would be better. And anytime you have government subsidized housing or government subsidized anything, the price goes up. And when, you know, developers now, they don't even think about development in Santa Cruz unless they can get subsidized from the government. About 80% of development now in Santa Cruz is subsidized by the government. And that's a bad term. It's not the government. It's the taxpayers. It's you and me. We're paying the rent for the guy down there. And then let me ask one question. Those things that are going up in downtown, five stories, six stories high, they're $5,000 a month. Okay.
0: It's true. Amy and I checked them out.
2: $5,700.
0: Wow.
2: Last time
0: I was. Yeah.
5: Yeah. Who in Santa Cruz has a job good enough to be able to pay that? Not many. So what is it? It's a giant sucking sound from Silicon Valley, from people that make 200, 300 grand a year. They can afford it. And guess what, guys? Highway 17 isn't that bad of a commute. So I just don't see how the subsidized housing really helps anything. If it went straight market rate, we'd have some big-time corrections, no doubt about it. There would be a real estate
0: question. I can't wait to ask you this question. do you think it's a good thing or a bad thing that the government, the state government of California, has stepped in and taken away local control? And that's why those you know, what we call high rise, they're really not high rise, but they're much higher than we're used to in Santa Cruz. Do you think that's a good thing that the state has taken over, or a bad thing?
5: No, I don't. I don't think it was a good thing, but it also goes back to our politicians thumbing their nose at the state way back when and saying, yeah, we're supposed to add 1,000 housing units a year, but we're not gonna because we're no growth. And they put it off for 20 years, and then, you know, good old Sacramento comes down and says, guess what, boys, you're gonna pay the piper now. And that's what we're looking at. The developers can bypass the planning department and have those things up and going and making money for them within a couple of years. That's what we're seeing.
0: Yeah. Yep. So what do you think should happen now?
5: Well, I'm not a big fan of the chicken coops that are going up all over around. And basically the barn door's been open and the cow's out of the barn, all right? Personally, I would like to see the subsidies cut back from the government for all these subsidies and make it go market rate. And what would happen is we'd have, you know, a lot of bankruptcies because these places are basically there because of the government subsidies. I don't think it's right. But yeah. after after the bankruptcies and the correction, like we saw in the stock market years ago, and the housing bubble, after the correction, I think that the rents and everything around here would be much more reasonable. It would be much more affordable for everybody.
0: Yeah, it's going to happen naturally, as I said in the last sentence of my commentary. You know, a combination of the AI revolution and the fact that people are leaving is going to create an automatic reduction in housing costs, don't you think?
5: Absolutely, unless the government comes in and subsidizes the difference. And if they do that, then...
2: we pay more tax.
0: God. Wow, great call, Dave. I hope you'll call more often. Appreciate it.
5: Okay, thank you, Michael.
0: Have a good one. Here's Deborah in Monterey. You're on KSCO, Deborah.
6: Hi, I want to say, first off, that I listened to Armstrong and Getty, and several years ago, they were talking about if you build a million-dollar house in California, you get a $600,000 house, because $400,000 is tied up in government regulations. And I absolutely believe in Tommy, what he said. Number one, if we get rid of all of these illegals that are have streamed across the border, get subsidies, get help doing everything, they're clogging up the works. And we have Silicon Valley up the road with AI. We can invent robots that pick vegetables. There's no artistry to strawberries or broccoli or parsley or celery or artichokes. We don't need all these people. And it's you don't even hear English spoken in the stores or anywhere. We've been invaded, and it's been allowed and it's been encouraged by both the tourist industry and the agricultural industry. And they need to start taking responsibility, and they need to start building housing for the workers. And we need a registered guest worker program. These people in charge of these hotels and these agricultural farms need to build their own housing, supply their own health care premiums for their workers, and start taking responsibility for the wholesale slavery they've enacted on us. And if we do that and we get rid of all these illegals and all this welfare state that we've built up, we are going to have empty housing everywhere. And I lived in Seattle. Whoever was talking besides Tommy that's talking about this fantasy of building single-family homes, that's gone. Seattle destroyed the neighborhood of Ballard, which was a nice little Swedish colony on the west side of Seattle, and substituted six-story minimum, the chicken coops they're talking about, these ugly boxes. That is what's going to happen because it doesn't pencil out. In my neighborhood in Seattle, it was the same thing. They were getting rid of single-story buildings everywhere and putting up a minimum of four stories, preferably six, because nothing pencils out with all the regulations and all the leftist democratic crap that's going on in the Grafton scam. And what we need is a complete collapse. I do agree there, and shakeout. And then we need to get rid of all of this regulation. I don't think having a Republican governor will get much done because the legislature is still Democratic. But what he can start to do is what Trump started to do, which was start deregulating by executive order or something like that, and start getting rid of this big government we've got. When government puts its nose in anything, it goes to hell in a handbasket. And the problem is we're on the left coast, and government has grown and grown, and they've allowed all these people who don't belong here, who don't have skills, they just have needs. And they're sucking up all of our services and our money and everything else, and not providing any benefit, real benefit, to the productivity of the area. I am a pretty much no growth person. I think you have to keep certain areas small just to preserve them, because I'm watching, go up to Seattle and take a look at what's going on in Seattle. It's awful. The city has completely lost its character. It's full of these ugly boxes, and all they do is paint them different colors, you know, one next to the other, and think that that's pretty or something like that.
0: Deborah, they're all going that way. Didn't this happen in Seattle because of no growth or anti-growth sentiment?
6: No, not at all. It happened because of government. Thank you, Amy. You and I are on the same page. Yeah. We're the only
2: benefits in this conversation. Any benefits they created for politicians so they get a vote. Because
6: This is the Democratic graft. Haven't you been listening to the news about all the graft and scam? They suck money and spread it around to their friends and put it in their pockets, and the money disappears, and then they say, oh, we're out of money. We need more. Let's invent a tax. So here goes another tax, and there's no accountability, and the money disappears, and there's no more money, and they say, oh, we need a tax.
0: I paid attention to all of that, but what the only thing that you said a minute ago that sort of struck me like an anvil in my head, was that you are for you're an anti-growth person.
6: I don't agree with unrestrained growth, because I don't think it's needed. If we had a responsible immigration policy and the people in this country got some skills and decided to work, we're training our young people to sit around and get rewarded for breathing in and out. And that's not the way life is. People have been trained out of working. They've been trained out of achieving skills. They listen to social media and they think they're going to become an influencer and sit on their butt on the internet all day long and make money. This is nonsense. And we've trained this whole generation or two of people not to work. And to be anti-capitalist and expect government attention.
0: Everything you're saying.
6: And we've got to turn it around, but one person isn't. How long have you
0: been in Monterey? You haven't been in Santa Cruz County, right? As a resident.
6: I look at Santa Cruz. My mentor lives in Aptos, and I go up there frequently. But the fact is that the whole left coast is this way.
0: Okay.
6: It's not just
0: in
6: Santa Cruz.
0: In 1978. A Santa Cruz city measure and a Santa Cruz county measure was put before the voters. And they were both hysterical. I keep using that word, hysterical anti-growth
6: measures. Well, that's your perspective. I heard your thing. And that's we did something similar down in Monterey.
0: Oh,
6: and my sister came down here and said, oh, gee, you know, I lived here 30 years ago and we just came back and nothing's changed. And I said, I know, and that's wonderful. I think that's wonderful. The fact is that the only way we're going to keep it from being six-story boxes is to say no growth and limit.
0: And so all the Santa Cruz people who are
6: looking for cheap housing can come down to Marina, because they're building on every square inch of Marina. They have exploded growth in Marina.
0: So have them all come down to Marina. Deborah, I don't want to put words in your mouth, but please tell me that if you are in favor of a planning department that makes it very difficult and very expensive to get a building permit.
6: I didn't say that.
0: Oh.
6: I didn't say difficult and expensive. I said controlled. So the difficult and expensive comes from the fact that you got a bunch of leftist communists putting money in their pockets and spreading it around to their friends and growing government.
0: Okay, I agree with that. I agree with that.
6: And we, you know, this is the result of Democrats running things.
0: And the, result of Democrats is the high cost of the price of real estate and the high cost of rents.
6: High government. And I agree with Tommy. He was talking about getting the influence of UC Santa Cruz. That's what ruined Santa Cruz.
0: Totally, totally.
6: Was putting UC Santa Cruz in there. And we've got UC Monterey Bay, and it's completely screwing things up down here, too, because all these leftists are electing communists. And so now we've got communists in Pacific Grove. We've got communists in Seaside, for crying out loud. So the fact is, and Monterey is completely off the rails. I mean, their budget is so upside down, they can't see straight. But, oh, boy, we got to spend $10,000 for a LGBTQ rainbow sidewalk in June or some crap. These people are off the rails, out of control, because we give them money, and we've got to stop
0: and
6: giving them money.
0: And I can't get any of them to come on KSCO.
6: Of course not, because they don't want to have a debate. This is the problem with the left. All they do is you challenge them, they shut you down or shut you out or shut you up and cancel you or smear you or disfriend you or, you know, get you off, shut up somehow.
2: Your business.
0: Boy, would they be happy if KSCO went away.

0: tied to her phone 24/7 on social media, and she starts talking to me about all this absolute nonsense. And I said, well, what about this? What about that? Oh, I don't know about that. I don't know about that. She doesn't know about anything that's going on. All she knows about is this fantasy world that's being spun on social media. And this is the problem. These people have their heads buried in their phones. They never turn them off. And they're getting fed crap. And they're acting on it. And I don't know what to do about it except let the whole thing collapse. I think the AI, we need to build robots to pick the damn vegetables and get rid of all these people who are dumping babies and getting their friends, relatives, and everybody else to come here and just sit and clog up the whole works. I've got a rental house across the street. It started out being two people. Now there's five in there. It's just that's what they do because the rent is $4,000 a month, so you get five people in. And this is what's happening, and this is what's happening all over. It started, I was looking when I grew up in Chicago. I saw these pretty high-rise buildings on the south side, and I said to my dad as we drove through, oh, look at those pretty buildings. He says, yeah, come back in 5 years and take a look at them. And sure enough, you know, because it was all public housing. And it was all destroyed. And this is what happens. You have to go up. You have to increase population density. And if you're going to make a profit in real estate because of the intrusion of government and all these
1: mandates.
0: Hey, that's
1: the end of this hour. Thank you for calling for KSCO Santa Cruz. Thank you.
2: KSCO Santa Cruz. KOMY La Selva Beach. The Swirling Broadcasting System. This hour from Town Hall, I'm Ron Taylor. Israel is escalating their military offensive in southern Lebanon.
3: Israeli troops are pushing deeper into villages in southern Lebanon. Israeli Prime Minister Benjamin Netanyahu told troops they are dealing a crushing blow to Hezbollah as they advance to controlling positions north of the Litani River. Meanwhile, military officials from both countries began talks at the Pentagon for the first time in decades. Lebanese officials tell the Associated Press their delegation wants a stop to ongoing hostilities and enforcement of the ceasefire, and they want any deal between Iran and the U.S. to stop the Israeli offensive. I'm Jennifer King.
2: President Trump still pondering moving forward with a deal to extend the Iran ceasefire and reopen the Strait of Hormuz. Pam Bondi defends the Trump administration's release of the Epstein case files as she testifies before lawmakers Friday. Bernie Bennett has more.
4: Former Attorney General Pam Bondi stood behind the Trump administration's release of the case files on Jeffrey Epstein as she testified Friday before House lawmakers scrutinizing a process that was delayed and included personal information of potential victims. Bondi, who arrived Friday morning on Capitol Hill for her closed-door interview, was defiant in previous public testimony when she was confronted by lawmakers about the Epstein investigation. In her opening statement, she kept to the same tact. Bernie Bennett, Washington.
2: The head of the World Health Organization has arrived in Congo's capital to support efforts against the Ebola outbreak. Medical personnel are struggling with equipment shortages, distrustful populations, and armed groups. The outbreak of a rare type of Ebola is spreading faster than the response, with over 1,000 suspected cases and 238 deaths. A federal judge says New Hampshire must make it easier for voters to prove their U.S. citizenship. District Court Judge Samantha Elliott did not rule directly on whether requiring proof of citizenship for voter registration is constitutional. More news and analysis found at townhall.com. I'm Ron Taylor.
5: To some people, the sound of a baby babbling doesn't mean much. 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

0: calling all Americans to war on the underworld.
1: Gangbusters, brought to you, the men and women of America, by the makers of Sloan's Liniment. With the cooperation of leading law enforcement officials of the United States, Gangbusters presents facts in the relentless war of the police on the underworld. Authentic case histories that show the never-ending activity of the police in their work of protecting our citizens. America's crusade against crime. You too can help in our crusade. Here's a last-minute police bulletin.
0: Nationwide alarm. Attention all citizens. Watch for Clifford Davidson, 32, 5 feet 7 inches, 208 pounds, brown hair, blue eyes. This man, veteran criminal and escape artist, broke from jail, Wewoka, Oklahoma last week, where he is awaiting trial for murder, allegedly committed following a previous escape from prison. Caution, this man is dangerous.
1: Gangbusters urge you to be on the alert for this criminal. We will have more clues for you at the end of our program. In a moment, we'll be ready for our proxy interview between Colonel H. Norman Schwarzkopf and prosecuting attorney Stanley Wallach of St. Louis County, Missouri, who will discuss the strange case of the missing corpse in which a dead man convicted as murderer. Now for our proxy interview between Colonel Schwarzkopf and prosecuting attorney Stanley Wallach of St. Louis County, Missouri. Picture our setting as a special office turned over to gangbusters by Commissioner Louis J. Valentine of the New York City Police. Colonel Schwarzkopf.
2: The case of the missing corpse. Prosecutor Wallach, that sounds almost like fiction.
3: Tonight's case may appear fantastic, Colonel Schwarzkopf, but it is a matter of public record. This case concerns Alma Dowling and Izzy Londy, two crafty criminals whose viciousness has seldom been matched by any criminals anywhere. We begin in St. Louis, one late afternoon in February 1938, in the hideout apartment maintained by Alma Dowling.
4: Drink up, Londy.
2: Thanks, darling.
4: I asked you up here to explain what I got in mind for you.
2: What do you mean?
4: I'm considering you as trigger man for my outfit.
2: Trigger man, huh?
4: Yeah. Next thing I consider is what's your experience.
2: I got plenty.
4: I got it all right here on my desk. Here on this case history card. Izzy Londy, known as Monkey Years. Robberies and other jobs, market, prison, 10 to 20 years. Shot way out of jail, handy with guns.
2: How'd you find out all that, darling?
4: That's my business, to find things out and to get things done.
2: Why should I join your mob, huh?
4: Listen, Landy, when I want a man in my mob, he joins.
2: But I've been away for 13 years. I've been out of things.
4: I'll teach you the ropes. Then you'll be a big asset to my protective organization.
2: Protective organization?
4: Yeah. For businessmen and storekeepers. They pay us so much dough per week for protection. Protection from our own gang.
2: But suppose the storekeepers squawk to the cops?
4: They know better than that. It's cheaper to pay up and shut up than to stop a bullet or get crippled for life.
2: Yes. Sounds okay to me, darling.
4: Londy, before we're through, we'll have every store in the city in our protective organization. They're going to pay us, and they're going to pay plenty.
2: Good morning, mister. You remember me?
5: What are you men back here again for?
2: Hey, listen, mister, this is your last chance. Are you joining our protective organization or ain't you?
5: No, I'm not.
2: Okay, boys, dump that paint all over the place. Give them the work.
6: Right, pal. Okay.
5: No, stop it. Don't, please.
2: Yeah, we're going to teach you a lesson, mister. And if you ever blab to the cops, you'll never see your wife or kids again. Go to it, boys. Don't answer that phone, buddy. My business comes first. You got the money for the organization?
7: I tell you, I can't pay you. I'm not taking enough money in my store.
2: You're trying to welch on the organization, huh? Well, I'll show you.
7: What are you going
2: to
7: do?
2: You know what's in this can?
7: Oh.
2: Acid.
7: Oh, don't.
2: It's all yours, mister. Right in your face.
5: Oh, boy!
2: That's the dry cleaning store on the corner, Red. The one Dowling wants us to take care of.
8: I got the dynamite already, Londy.
2: All right, drive by the store and I'll light the fuse and heat it.
8: Hey, Londy, there's a guy down the block.
2: Don't worry about the guy down the block. I'll light the fuse.
8: There! Step on it, Red. There!
2: Hey!
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3: An hour later, Colonel, at headquarters.
4: They got that report, Moore?
6: Yes, Captain. The emergency squad say dynamite was used to blow up that dry cleaning store.
4: Moore, we can be pretty certain who's back of this outbreak of violence. Racketeers extorting money from businessmen.
6: It's an ugly situation, Captain. We can't get witnesses to testify against these crooks.
4: Yes, crooks like Elmer Dowling.
6: We've got another bombing on our hands. And still no witness.
4: I'm assigning additional squads of plainclothesmen to cover various business places and stores. And... Yes?
9: Captain, there's a man out here by the name of Louis Lee Baker. He wants to see you.
4: What about?
9: He says it's about the bombing of that dry cleaning store tonight.
4: The bombing? Send him right in.
9: Yes, Captain. Right away, sir.
6: Moore, open the door.
10: Yes, sir.
6: Come right in, sir. The captain will see you.
11: Thank you, officer. How do, Captain? My name's Baker.
4: Glad to see you, Mr. Baker. Have a chair.
11: Thank you.
4: You say you know something about this bombing tonight?
11: Well, I don't know if this means anything, Captain, but I thought I ought to report it anyway.
6: Report what, sir?
11: Well, at 10 o'clock, I was walking along Franklin Avenue.
4: Yes?
11: And just as I was about to cross the street, a car came racing down the avenue.
4: What happened?
11: Well, there was an explosion. I didn't know then it was a bomb. Later, I got thinking about it, and the bomb and the speeding car.
6: What kind of a car was it?
11: It was a Chrysler sedan. I didn't see the license number, but I did get a good look at one of the men in the car.
4: Oh, is that so?
11: He was sort of pasty looking. Had very black eyebrows and big lips.
4: Anything else?
11: Well, the one thing I noticed most of all were his ears.
4: His ears?
11: Yes, sir. Stuck way out.
6: What's that?
11: Well, I never saw a man whose ears stuck out so much, sir.
6: Was he stockily built?
11: Yes, he was.
4: This means something to you, Moore?
6: I'm not sure yet, Captain. But I used to know a criminal who fitted that general description to a T. Monkey ears, they called him. If it's the same man, he's a gunman of the worst type.
4: All right. We'll have Mr. Baker go through the identification files. If he can pick out the picture of the same criminal you have in mind, we'll have our first positive identification to help smash this gang.
3: And the picture that Louis Lee Baker identified, Colonel, was the picture of Monkey Ears, Izzy Lundy. The authorities moved fast and arrested him in a few hours.
2: Some good police work, Prosecutor Wallach.
3: Indicted for this bombing, Lundy posted bail and was released by the courts pending trial. He immediately phoned Dowling.
12: Yeah, Dowling, that's why I'm calling you. That Baker guy's identified me for the bombing of that dry cleaning store. I'll go to jail, I will.
4: Hold it, Lundy. Where are you calling from?
12: From a drugstore. I'm afraid to come near you. The cops are on my trail.
4: Yeah, I thought so. Now, let me think.
12: This is serious, Dowling. You've got to help me.
4: Yeah, I know how serious it is. Once the cops throw you in jail, they'll probably get more information that'll lead to me.
12: You? I'm the guy that's in a jam.
4: Don't think of the spot I'm in. Hey, wait a minute. What did you say is the name of the guy who saw the bombing?
12: Baker. Louis Lee Baker.
4: Baker, eh? Is he the only witness the cops got?
12: Yeah.
4: You sure of that?
12: Positive.
4: Good.
12: What do you mean, good?
4: If something should happen to this witness, the cops wouldn't have no case, would they?
12: That's right, darling.
4: Well, something is going to happen to him. We're going to find this guy, Baker. And when we do, he won't be a witness. He'll be a corpse.
3: Meanwhile, Colonel, at headquarters, the captain was talking with Mr. Baker.
4: Mr. Baker, your identification of Izzy Lundy as the cleaning store bomber is the first good break we've had in our campaign to rid this city of racketeers.
11: I'm glad I'm able to help, Captain.
4: You realize, Mr. Baker, that your life is in constant danger.
11: Yes, sir.
4: That gang will stop at nothing, absolutely nothing, to prevent you from testifying at Lundy's trial. So we're going to hide you on a little farm near Sykeston, Missouri. You know where that is?
11: Yes, about 150 miles south of here.
4: Yes. Under no circumstances are you to leave the farm unless accompanied by our men.
11: I understand, Captain.
4: When we want you, our men will show their credentials and will tell you, the captain wants to see you. Now remember that phrase, the captain wants to see you.
11: Yes, sir. The captain wants to see you.
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2: Prosecutor Wallace, with Mr. Baker hidden out on a farm near Sykeston, Missouri, and with Elmer Dowling threatening to kill Baker to prevent his testifying at Izzy Lundy's trial, you said a startling event occurred.
3: Baker stayed close to the farm, Colonel Schwarzkopf, awaiting word that the captain wanted to see him. Then, 1 week later, Baker was standing at the farm entrance when two men drove up and got out of their car.
4: Oh, Baker. Mr. Baker.
10: Yes, sir. You gentlemen want to see me?
4: Yes, Mr. Baker. We're detectives from headquarters.
10: Detectives?
8: See our badges?
4: The captain sent us out. He wants to see you right away about that bombing.
10: The captain wants to see me.
4: If you'll just get in the car.
10: But I'd like to leave word with the men at the farmhouse where I'm going.
8: We haven't got time for that.
4: This is urgent, Mr. Baker. We don't want to keep the captain waiting.
10: Well, you know best, sir.
4: Sit right here in the front seat.
10: Thank you.
8: Right between the two of us.
10: You don't know what the captain wants to see me about, do you?
4: I'm not sure, but I think it has something to do with murder.

0: gentlemen. We've been driving for an hour. It's getting dark. We're going in the wrong direction.
1: This isn't the way to town.
2: Baker.
0: Yes, sir?
2: We are not going to town.
0: What?
2: The captain is going to meet us at a house at the Fitzpatrick Road.
1: Oh. Why didn't you tell me about this before?
3: We got our orders.
1: Here's the place now.
0: That house looks deserted. No lights.
3: Don't worry about that, Baker.
0: Well, where's the captain's car if he's going to meet us out here?
2: Yes, we're a little early.
1: How about it, Tom?
4: I guess we are.
3: Well, let's go in the house anyway.
0: Yes,
2: sure.
1: Come on, Baker.
0: I'd rather wait here in the car.
2: No, Baker. We're going inside.
3: Come on, Baker.
2: Orders are orders.
0: All right. I'll do what two men say.
2: Quiet around here. Ain't it, Baker?
3: Yeah. Yeah, it is.
2: Let me take your arm, Baker.
0: Take my arm?
2: Yeah, it's so dark. You might stumble.
0: Do you
3: sure the captain will be here?
2: Step inside, Baker.
0: It's so dark in here, I can't see.
2: Turn on your flashlight, pal.
0: Sure.
2: Go on inside, Baker.
0: Hey. There's no one in this house. It's empty. Deserted.
2: That's right, Baker. That's why we brought you here.
0: So what do you mean?
2: Just this.
1: I'll get it tomorrow, shall we?
2: I want to make sure. Now we got nothing to worry about, Red. Two bullets right through his head. Let's go.
1: Yeah. Yeah, let's go. Hey, darling, do you think anybody could have heard those shots?
2: Nah. No one lives within miles of this place.
1: Let's get in the car and start.
2: Hey, Red. Wait a minute.
1: What's the matter?
2: We ought to get rid of that body.
1: Not me. I ain't going back to touch no corpse,
2: Red. Unless you want the same thing Baker got. You better come with me.
1: Okay, John. But I don't like it. Yes. Quiet around here, ain't it?
2: And dark. Good spot for a job like this. Flash your light.
1: Darling, look.
2: Say, what the?
1: The corpse, the body. It's gone.
2: But it can't be. It was right here on the floor a minute ago. Flash your light around.
1: The room is empty.
2: But he was dead. I killed him. Two bullets right through his head.
1: Then where is he?
2: A dead man can't get up and walk away.
1: I'm getting out of here.
2: Now, me too.
5: Prosecutor Wallach, you mean to say the corpse, the victim's body, was actually gone?
6: Yes, Colonel. By a strange miracle of fate, Lewis Lee Baker had not been killed. Though suffering intense agony, he had managed to crawl out the back door of the deserted house and hide. He saw the two gunmen return and then run off in terror when they found that his supposedly dead body had vanished.
5: So that's why the corpse was missing. What did Mr. Baker do?
6: He dragged himself to the side of the road where some passing workmen found him and rushed him to a hospital. Well, later that night at the hospital, Baker talked with police officers.
7: That's the whole story, Captain. They shot me twice in my head. But I guess I'm too tough to kill.
8: And I don't feel I ought to question you any further, Mr. Baker. You need rest.
7: I want to tell you all I know.
8: All right, Moore, take this down. Yes, Captain.
7: The man who shot me was a big fella, 6 feet, about 200 pounds.
8: Yes.
7: Blonde hair, blue eyes.
8: Take it easy, Mr. Baker.
7: I had a broken nose, no chin.
8: No chin?
9: Big fellow, blonde, blue eyes, broken nose, receding chin. Why, Captain, that description fits the man we arrested on suspicion but couldn't hold.
8: Yes, Elmer Dowling.
7: Captain, you know the man? The man who tried to kill me.
8: Yes, Mr. Baker, and we're going to get him.
7: When you do, I'll be in court to testify.
8: Yes, sure. All right, now relax and get some sleep.
7: Yes, sir.
8: You need every bit of strength you've got.
7: Yes, Captain.
8: Come on, Moore, we've got work to do.
9: That fellow Baker has more courage than a dozen men, Captain.
8: He certainly has more.
9: Two things I can't understand. How Dowling found Baker at the farm, and why should Dowling want to kill him?
8: Seems you can't hide anything from that gang. They probably followed every move Baker made. But I know why Dowling wanted to kill him. Baker's our only witness against Izzy Lundy. If Baker had been killed, Lundy would have gone free.
9: Then you think Landy and Dowling are part of the same mob, eh?
8: It points that way.
9: Yes, it does.
8: Moore, I want you to grab Izzy Landy and throw him back in jail immediately. This time, he's going to stay in jail till he goes on trial.
4: Right, Captain.
8: Meanwhile, I'll get to work on Dowling. We're going to put the heat on every member of that gang until we get Dowling or they turn him over to us.
6: Within 5 hours, Colonel, the police had again arrested Izzy Landy, and the search for Dowling was on. Warnings were flashed from coast to coast.
10: Attention, all field agents, Federal Bureau Investigation. Attempt to locate and hold for questioning Elmer Dowling in connection with attempted murder. Dowling is 6 feet tall.
11: Urgent. Police of Eastern Seaboard. Arrest on sight Elmer Dowling, fugitive. Dowling weighs 200 pounds.
12: Special notice, West Coast Police. Elmer Dowling reported in California, wanted for attempted murder. Dowling has blonde hair, blue eyes.
11: Attention, all Missouri police. Be on watch for Elmer Dowling, fugitive gangster, now at large. Dowling believed to have returned to St. Louis. Maybe hiding out somewhere in
2: city. Darling. Darling. That's you, Red.
4: Yeah. Open up.
2: Why'd you come here?
4: Look at this newspaper. It's about Izzy Landy. Landy, he was sentenced for that bombing today. Got 25 years.
2: 25 years?
4: The guy who sent him to jail was that fella you tried to kill. Baker. He testified in court against Landy.
2: That was the mistake of my life. Not making sure that guy Baker was dead. Now look what he's done. Has me hounded like a rat.
4: The cops sure are after you, darling.
2: I can't stand much more of this. Cooped up in four walls, afraid to show my nose outside. Afraid every noise I hear on the stairs is the cops. I'm going nuts. I can't sleep no more. I lie on the bed, hour after hour, just listening and waiting.
4: That's all you can do, darling. If you show up on the streets, the cops will grab you inside of 10 minutes.
2: So where's the rest of the gang? Why don't they do something for me?
4: They're hiding out from the cops, same as you.
2: Oh, where's Jaime? He ought to be able to find Jaime.
4: Yeah, he must be with the others.
2: Oh, the yellow rat. Just when I need him, they run out of me. If I ever get my hands on him, I'll... Hold it, Red. Don't open that door. Now, wait till I get my gun.
4: That ain't the door, it's the phone.
2: What? Oh. Oh, yeah. Yeah.
13: Hello, darling.
2: Who's this?
13: Me, Jaime.
2: Oh, Jaime. Well, where have you been? You got no idea how glad I am to hear you. Now listen, Jaime. I'm on a spot, see? I need dough to beat town. Tell me where Rick can meet you so you can go and...
13: Listen, you dumb cluck.
2: Dumb cluck? Why, I'll break you. Now, wait a minute. What's the matter?
13: Plenty.
2: Now, what do you mean?
13: The cops got the gang smashed. Half the boys are in jail already. And the cops ain't gonna stop till they get you and every one of us.
2: Yeah, well...
13: So there's only one thing for you to do.
2: For me to do?
13: The boys say for you to give up to the cops tonight.
2: What? Why, you're crazy.
13: You've had your warning, darling. We'll be watching you.
2: Yeah, now, wait, Jaime, wait.
13: Now, remember, darling, it's the cops or us.
2: Hello. Hello. Hello.
4: What is it, darling?
2: The gang. They're throwing me over. Put me on the spot.
4: On the spot?
2: Yeah. But how did they know where I was? No one knew where I was, but... What are you looking at me like that for?
4: You. You were the only one who knew.
2: You're in with him.
4: No.
2: Darling, put out that gun.
4: Shut up.
2: I'll hand over your money.
4: Well, sure, darling. Here is every cent I got.
2: I ain't licked yet. I'll get out of this town, and I'll kill anybody that tries to stop
4: me. Sure you would, sure.
2: Now, Red, it's your turn.
4: Don't shoot. Please.
2: I ain't shooting. I need these bullets for the cops. But here's what you're getting, old man.
8: Hello, headquarters.
11: Listen, Carver. You want Elmer Dowling. I know where you'll get him.
8: Who is this?
11: Never mind who it is.
8: Oh, check his call.
11: Listen to me. Go out to the waiting room of the Taylor Avenue car station, and you'll find Dowling if you get there fast enough.
8: Yes. Maury, hung up. What's he got? Another tip on Dowling. Get a special squad. We're going out to the Taylor Avenue car station. It may be a false alarm, but we're going to investigate at once. All right, Moore, pull up here. There's the car station.
14: Right, Captain. We'll leave the car here so Dowling won't see it.
8: Follow me, men.
15: Yes, sir. Come on.
14: Any special instructions, Captain?
8: If Dowling is in this waiting room, we've got to be careful. He's sure to be armed. And I don't want any innocent person hurt.
16: Yes, sir. We'll have our guns ready.
15: I'll know Dowling the second I see him.
14: Here's the waiting room. Careful now, men. A lot of people in there, Captain.
8: See that big fellow sitting there hiding back of that newspaper? It's Dowling.
9: Wonder if he sees us.
15: He's getting up.
8: Now hold it, Ben. We don't want any shooting.
9: He's going out the back way.
8: Good. You two men guard this front door.
15: Yes, Captain.
8: Moore, you and I will go around back. Come on, fast.
14: Right, Captain.
8: You ready to shoot any instant?
14: Yes, sir.
8: Hold it.
14: There he goes. Back of that house.
8: Moore, you wait here. I'll cut around the side and try to head him off.
14: Now, put your hands up.
8: Darling.
14: Now, I'll kill you if you don't do what I say. I'm using you as a shield.
8: Start walking.
14: All right. I'll kill you.
8: Drop that gun, darling.
14: Okay, let go of my arm.
8: Let me grab that gun, I said.
13: He got down. Come on,
8: man. Are you all right, Captain?
17: Yes, Moore, I'm all right. Now, this rat isn't. Put the handcuffs on him.
8: There's a man waiting at headquarters to see you, darling.
17: What man?
8: A man you tried to murder. A missing corpse.
6: Elmer Dowling was positively identified by Lewis Lee Baker, Colonel, and went on trial for the attempted murder of Mr. Baker on March 4th, 1940. He was convicted and was sentenced to 30 years in the state penitentiary at Jefferson, Missouri.
5: This has been a most interesting case, Prosecutor Wallace, and I want to congratulate you on your successful prosecution of Dowling. One of the most impressive features of this case is the fine courage displayed by Mr. Baker, who refused to be intimidated in his efforts to help the police smash this mob. In these days of national stress, America needs citizens who support the law enforcement authorities and who are not afraid to face the gangsters and reveal them as real enemies whom this country must face. Thank you, Prosecutor Wallace, for helping us to prove again that crime does not pay. Now, before we broadcast our nationwide clues, a few words from Charles Stark.
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12: Attention, citizens Southwest. Look out for man wanted concerning murder. Negro, 33, 5 feet 7 inches, 135 pounds. Black kinky hair, brown eyes, left eye punctured and may be completely out. 3 razor slash scars, left arm at shoulder. May wear dark glasses to conceal defective eye. This man wanted connection murder near Muskogee, Oklahoma. Caution, citizens New England, New York, New Jersey. Watch for James Joseph Moran, 39, 5 feet 9 inches, 180 pounds, brown hair turning gray, brown eyes, tattoo initials, JJH, right forearm, large ears, eyes slightly crossed. This man, veteran robber who has been operating in New York and New Jersey, wanted by federal authorities for questioning concerning robbery of bank at Suffield, Connecticut.
18: If you have any information concerning these clues, notify your local police, the Federal Bureau of Investigation, or gangbusters at once. Tonight's broadcast is the last of the current season for Sloan's Liniment. But we have some glad news. Sloan's will again sponsor gangbusters in the fall. Until then, we wish to thank all of you who have sent us so many splendid letters. And we want to thank the police organizations of the country for cooperating with the producers of gangbusters in proving so conclusively that crime does not pay. And speaking for Sloan's, a very happy summer to you all until we meet again in the fall. America's crusade against crime.

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2: Dodge City and in the territory on west, there's just one way to handle the killers and the spoilers, and that's with a U.S. Marshal and the smell of gun smoke.

Gunsmoke, starring William Conrad. The story of the violence that moved west with young America. The story of a man who moved with it. Matt Dillon, United States Marshal.

0: Welcome to the Cherokee Palace, Marshal. I see you received my complaint.
1: I got it, Mingo. Where's Stanley?
0: Where do you think? Upstairs.
1: Brandy?
0: Naturally. She always does mother him when he's in trouble.
2: Be careful, Marshal. He might be dangerous.

0: Got a sweet word for Dixie?
1: Yeah. Move.
0: Oh, it's not very sweet. Moves to the point. Say hello to Jim for me, huh?
2: Go away.
1: It's me, Brandy. Matt.
3: Come in, Matt. Join me in a drink?
1: Where is he, Brandy?
3: In the next room. Cried himself to sleep.
1: Save it, Brandy. I gotta take him.
3: Oh, why, Matt? Jim Stanley never did a mean thing in his life. He's no bad man.
1: He stole money from Mingo's roulette table and he threw a bottle at him when he was caught. Mingo's pressing charges. Stanley can clear himself in court.
3: Huh? Against Mingo's witnesses?
1: Do you bring Stanley out or do I go get him?
3: Go get him. But I wouldn't be proud, Matt.
1: Stick to running dance hall girls, Brandy. Let me run the law, huh? Stanley? Stanley!
4: Oh, it's you, Marshal. I was sleeping.
1: I want you to come with me, Jim.
4: Come with you? Sure, Marshal.
1: You better get up. Come on. Come on.
4: Oh, yeah. Oh, where are we going, Marshal? Would you like to visit my ranch? I got a new colt. The prettiest little sorrel you ever saw.
1: Jim,
4: she...
1: What? We're going to jail.
4: Jail? Me, Marshal? Do I have to?
1: Yes, Jim.
4: I've never been in a jail.
1: I'm sorry, Jim.
4: No. No. I can't go in there. Oh, Marshal, I ain't never been locked up before. Please don't make me...
1: I have to.
4: I didn't mean to do it. Honest, I just lost my head when I realized my money was gone. I wouldn't have kept those chips.
1: I know that.
4: I just grabbed them. I don't know why. They were there, and I just grabbed them, and then Mingo started in on me. Kept saying things, bad things about...
1: Take it easy, Jim.
4: I wouldn't have cared, except that, well, Dixie was there. He kept yelling at me that I was a thief right in front of her. I tried to make him stop. And he wouldn't. Then something happened. The bottle was there.
1: You threw it at Mingo?
4: No. I just threw it, Marshal. I was crazy. I didn't mean to hurt nobody.
1: I believe you, Jim.
4: Marshal, will you ask Dixie to come and see me later?
1: Yeah, sure. I'll ask her.
4: Thanks. I just want to tell her not to blame Mingo for all this. She might say something or give up her job.
1: Don't worry, Jim. I don't think Dixie's going to give up anything.

0: He won't eat his dinner, Mr. Dillon. He just sits there staring.
1: Yeah, poor devil.
0: He won't really be convicted, will he?
1: Well, I hope not, Chester.
0: Mingo's the one who ought to be in jail.
1: Look, Chester, this isn't exactly my idea of justice either. A shady gambler against a simple-minded horse rancher.
2: Hello, Marshal. Goodbye, Chester.
0: Hmm? Oh, goodbye. I'll run along.
1: You stay put, Chester.
2: Oh, now, Marshal, I want to be alone with you.
1: I sent for you to come and visit Jim Stanley, and you better be nice to him.
2: Most fellows are tickled pink if I like them. They say I'm pretty.
1: You're pretty enough.
2: That's better. I knew you liked me.
1: I said you were pretty. I didn't say I liked you.
2: Oh, now that's nasty.
1: Would you like to hear what I really think of you?
2: No, don't bother. I get the idea.
1: You're Mingo's girl.
2: When I feel like it.
1: Then why do you have to tease a man like Stanley, drive him to drinking and gambling and trouble like he's in now?
2: He's sweet. He thinks I'm beautiful.
1: Yeah. But even men like him wake up. Stick a Mingo.

0: Hello, Marshal.
1: Thought I'd drop in and see if your prisoner was all set for trial tomorrow.
2: Mingo, I want you to withdraw those charges.
1: And let that potential murderer go free? No.
2: You got back the chips Stanley took from your table, and his assaulting a man like you is ridiculous. He doesn't even wear a gun.
1: A bottle constitutes a deadly weapon. Look it up, Mark.
2: Why are you doing this, Mingo? Why pick on a man like Stanley?
1: Let's say I don't like him always slobbering over Dixie. She's private property.
2: For that greedy little vixen, he had sent Stanley to prison knowing that it'll probably crack his mind completely?
1: That's his problem.
2: You don't understand, Mingo. I don't like to see people push around.
1: Well, don't cross me, Marshal.
2: I already have.
3: People get dead that way.
2: Yeah, so I've heard. Now, just who are these witnesses of yours against Stanley?
1: Ned Cole, Saginaw Henry.
2: Both on your payroll.
1: Dixie. Some of the other girls.
2: All working for you, huh?
1: Jim Stanley's as good as convicted, Marshal. There's not a thing you can do about it.

0: Here, man. Drink this.
1: Thanks, Brandy.
0: You know, all you need to do is stop fighting yourself, Matt. You're mixed up.
1: Yeah, that's sure true, Brandy. You know, it's funny. When it's something you can fight with your fists and your guns, it's easy. But how do you fight a deal like this?
0: You've got to clear Jim somehow.
1: Yeah, with those witnesses against him, Jim can't win in court. Technically, he's a criminal.
0: Oh, criminal, my foot.
1: He admits the crimes. The judge will have to sentence him to at least a minimum jail term.
0: We know there are witnesses who can prove he's innocent. Now, a smart man would find a way to make him talk.
1: I've been thinking about it. Well, I'll tell Jim you were asking after him. I think he'd like that.
0: He's Dixie's. I had me a man once, Matt. I traded him for a bottle of brandy. I paid a stiff price for my name.
1: You're not through yet, Brandy.
0: Oh, sure. I play mother to everybody. Take everybody's troubles on my shoulders. Help salve my conscience. Don't ever hurt a person, Matt. You never get through paying for it.
1: Well, I better be going.
0: Where?
1: To try to get some of those witnesses to talk.

0: Hello, Saginaw. Huh?
1: Oh, it's you.
0: I've been looking for you.
1: Then you've been looking for trouble.
0: Well, you're beginning to sound like your boss, Mingo.
1: It's late. What do you want?
0: I want to read you something from this book.
1: What book?
0: This law book.
1: Oh, so?
0: First law I see says that anyone giving a drink to an Indian is liable to fine up to $500. I saw you buy an Indian Pete a drink only last week.
1: Pete's a stable boy. He ain't no savage.
0: Law doesn't say savage. Says Indian. Pete's an Indian, so technically you broke the law.
1: You can't make
0: Next
1: any...
0: one says any man that disrobes in a public place is guilty of committing a public nuisance. Carries a fine of $100.
1: Look, what the devil is all this?
0: I saw you breaking a horse down in Harrison's Corral a little while back. You took your shirt off, and that's disrobing in a public place. Technically.
1: You can't get away with this, Dillon.
0: How much you make a month, Saginaw?
1: 50, 75.
0: Uh-huh. Well, the way it looks, I can get you fined on enough of these laws to keep you broke for about 5 years.
1: 5 years?
0: Then we can start all over again.
1: You're bluffing. I never even heard of these
0: laws.
1: Well,
0: look for yourself. Here. If you witnesses are going to send Jim Stanley to jail on a technicality, then a lot of you are going to jail the same way.
1: Well, laws may be there, but they ain't fair.
0: All right, Saginaw, if that's how you want it. Come on, let's go to jail.
1: No, wait.
0: Well, then start talking.
1: Well, Dixie shilled Stanley into losing his money, and me and Ned Cole egged him into grabbing a couple of chips when the wheelman wasn't looking.
0: On Mingo's orders?
1: Sure. Stanley looked down at the chips we swiped, and he reached out to hand them back when Mingo jumped him.
0: What was Dixie doing?
1: Trying to keep from laughing.
0: Yeah, I'll bet. And then what?
1: Mingo rode Stanley hard to make him break down in front of Dixie. Finally, the poor lunkhead seemed to go crazy. He yelled and tossed a bottle at the bar.
0: Not at Mingo?
1: No, missed him by 10 feet. Stanley was just working off his mad by busting the bottle. Paid for it. I guess he had the right.
0: Yeah, I guess he had.
1: First, I think Mingo was just deviling Stanley, and then he got the idea to press charges and send him to jail. We got orders out of testifying.
0: Uh-huh. Well, thanks, Saginaw.
1: Marshal, I'd like you to know something.
0: Yeah?
1: I'm glad I told you about Stanley, because framing him into prison isn't my idea of something to be proud of.
0: It shouldn't be.

0: Ah, good evening, Chester.
1: My, what are you so happy about, Mr. Dillon?
0: Everything, Chester, everything.
1: Is it about Jim Stanley?
0: It is about Jim Stanley. He's going to clear himself in court tomorrow. Come on, let's go, Tolly.
1: Well, gracious, that is good news. He couldn't have taken much more of being locked up.
0: I know. Hey, Jim, wake up. We're going to... Jim.
1: Mr. Dillon, he's gone.
0: Both window bars are cut. Yeah. And here's what cut him.
1: A hacksaw blade. And look yonder, there's another.
0: Oh, that fool. Why couldn't he have waited one more day and he'd have been free?
1: Jim Stanley didn't have those hacksaw blades on him, Mr. Dillon. I know. I searched him good.
0: You searched Dixie good?
1: Oh, mercy no, Mr. Dillon. She's a girl.
0: He didn't have any other visitors?
1: No, sir. Mingo's going to be awful mad when he finds out his girl helped Jim Stanley get away.
0: Come on.
1: You going to arrest Dixie, Mr. Dillon?
0: I don't know, Chester. First, I got to find her.

0: kind of late, aren't you, Marshal?
1: Where's Dixie, Mingo?
2: Dixie, she's gone. I don't know where she is.
1: You're lying.
2: No, I swear she disappeared hours ago.
1: I still think you're lying. Dixie's here someplace.
3: No, he's telling you the truth for once, man. Dixie's gone, all right.
1: Are you sure, Brandy?
3: Saw her ride out of town.
1: With Stanley?
3: Yeah, Matt. The two of them.
0: Dixie and Stanley?
1: Dixie passed him some saw blades. He cut his way out.
0: That rotten, double-crossing hellcat.
1: She's your girl, Mingo.
0: I'll be the laughing stock of Dart City.
1: Good. I hope they laugh you clear out of Kansas.
0: It's the last thing I'll do. I'll find her. Both of them.
1: Finding them is my job, Mingo.
0: Go ahead. But you better beat me to them, or you'll be arresting them dead.

0: Well, they stopped here, all right. Probably changed horses and got some supplies.
1: That wasn't why Stanley came home. Look, Chester.
0: What?
1: Water in the stock trough is right up to the top. And the barn's open. Feed pulled out where the stock can reach it. Even scared to death, Jim thought about his animals first.
0: Mr. Dillon, you think Mingo's trailing Stanley and Dixie, too?
1: Perhaps. It's one good reason why we better catch him quick. Come on.

0: still no sign.
1: Looks like we've lost them for good now.
0: What do we do, go back, Mr. Dillon?
1: Well, we can't let Mingo find them.
0: Sure, but the way they've been zigzagging back and forth for the last 4 days, we don't have a chance in a thousand.
1: I'm not so sure, Chester.
0: Hmm?
1: You know, there's a certain pattern about the way Stanley and Dixie have been moving. I don't think they're trying to leave this section at all.
0: Yeah, we have been getting closer and closer to Dodge with every circle lately.
1: And not only to Dodge.
0: Mr. Dillon, you got an idea?
1: Yeah, maybe. Come on, we'll ride back to Stanley's ranch.
0: You think they came back here?
1: I will soon find out. But from what we saw here before, I'll bet Stanley's not the kind to stay away from his ranch for very long.
2: What? I'm...
3: Hit the deck, Chester. Behind the truck.
2: Yeah.
0: It's Jim Stanley. There's his horse.
1: Yeah. All right, keep your eyes open.
3: Stanley! Jim, it's Matt Dillon. Let me talk to you.
4: You go away, Marshal. I don't want to hurt you, but I ain't going back to that jail. You go away now. I'll kill you.
1: Jim, listen to me. I've got a witness.
4: You better leave quick now. Please, Marshal.
0: Mr. Dillon, I'm getting wet.
1: That's better than getting shot. Keep your head down.
0: Yes, sir. Sure he is wet.
1: Stanley's in a good position. Closest cover for us is the barn. That's across 50 yards of clearing. That's a long run.
0: He could pick us off before we made 10 feet.
1: Yeah.
3: Jim! I'm not leaving until I've talked to you.
4: Leave me alone, Marshal. Can't you leave me alone?
3: I'm coming to talk to you, Jim.
4: No! No, stay back! I warn you!
0: Mr. Dillon, don't do it. That's a crazy man.
1: That's a frightened man, Chester.
3: I'm coming unarmed, Jim. I don't think you're a murderer, but if you are, this is your chance.
1: Well?
0: Good luck, Mr. Dillon!
1: Stanley's shot sliced across my side like a branding iron. It was all I could do to ignore my fear and keep going. But somehow I reached the ranch house alive. And I opened the door. Jim Stanley stood there holding his gun. And crying. Jim.
5: I didn't mean it. I didn't mean it. I was only trying to scare you. I'm not a killer. I never shot anybody in my life. Honest, Marshal, I can't even shoot a rabbit.
1: I know that, Jim.
5: I'm afraid. I've always been afraid of things. I try like be like other people. It only seems to bring trouble.
1: You can stop being afraid of the law and jail right now. That's all over with.
5: You mean that, Marshal? Really?
1: Really.
5: But I shot you.
1: Did you? Well, I don't recall.
5: Oh, but Mr. Dillon, shot hit your side. Right there. You see it? It's bleeding.
1: Now, Jim, listen to me. You didn't shoot me.
5: Oh? Well, all right, if you say so, Mr.
1: I say so. Here, I'll take that rifle. Now, let's go back to town and get this business settled, huh?
5: You've been good to me, Marshal.
1: Forget it, Jim. There is one thing, though. Dixie.
5: Oh, she brought me hacksaw blades.
1: I know that.
5: She said you were going to hang me and that I had to escape. She kept saying
1: it. She was riding with you. But where is she now?
5: Oh, she left me last night. I was glad. I was nearly wild listening to her talk about you and prison.
2: He even swore I'd kill myself before I'd go back to jail.
1: I'm glad you didn't mean it.
2: Oh, I meant it at the time. Oh, I was sure scared.
1: You feel better now?
2: Oh, yeah. Yes, I know everything's just going to be fine.
1: The rifle slug splashed the side of Jim's face with red, and he crumpled into the dirt. From the water trough, Chester opened up and drew the fire of whoever was hiding in the hayloft of the barn. I could see a gun barrel poking up from the side of the hayloft. And I picked up Stanley's rifle. Mingo.
6: Keep dealing. Are you all right?
1: Yeah, Chester. But Mingo's dead.
0: Well, how about Jim Stanley, Mr. Dillon?
1: Yeah, he was scared more than hurt. He should come to any minute.
7: Well, my goodness. Oh, this looks like a sure enough war's been happening around here.
1: Where have you been, Dixie?
7: Oh, sure now, Marshal. A girl's got a right to look after her investments. My Mingo and Stanley both dead. Well, now that's a real shame.
0: Hmm? Oh, but Jim Stanley...
1: Chester... You said investments. The only investment you've made is prison time for helping Jim escape.
7: Me? Well, how are you going to prove anything, Marshal? With Jim dead?
0: But he's your...
1: Chester, why don't you go look after the horses?
0: But Mr. Dillon...
1: Yes, sir?
7: It's a right good thing because I'm going to be terribly busy, you know, taking care of poor Jim's ranch and money and... And, of course, the funeral and everything.
1: Why should all that concern you, Dixie?
7: Because I'm Jim Stanley's widow.
1: What?
7: I married him 3 days ago in this city. It was such a sweet wedding.
1: Yeah, I'm sure it was.
7: And now all I have left are some memories. And, of course, this little old ranch and Jim's money.
1: Dixie, there's something you should know.
7: Hmm?
1: You also got a husband. Have you heard enough, Jim?
2: Enough.
7: Jim! When I saw you fall...
2: You're pure bad, Dixie.
7: Oh, no. Jim, you mustn't pay no mind to what I said. I was upset. Didn't I come back just to be with you?
1: No good, Dixie. Jim's on to you now.
7: Jim, are you going to let him talk to me like that?
2: He's my friend. And I don't like you now, Dixie.
7: Oh, that's too bad. I'm still your wife.
2: Marshal, can she make that stick?
1: Well, by law, you have to support her, Jim. Of course, they don't say how.
7: Marshal, you stop putting ideas in.
1: And, of course, she has to take care of your house for you, Jim. Clean it, do the chores, cook for you.
7: Cook? Me? Cook for him?
1: He can make you, Dixie. It's his right.
7: All right, I'm not. I'd like to see him try.
1: He can do it, Dixie.
7: Yeah? Well, he can't if I'm not here. And I'm leaving right now.
1: You want to ride into town with us, Jim?
2: No. I think I'd rather stay here for a while, Marshal. If it's all right.
1: Yeah, sure. I'll fix it. But in a few days, when you feel like it, come in and see me, and we'll help you get that divorce taken care of.
2: Divorce?
1: On grounds of desertion. She just deserted you, remember? Chester and I are your witnesses.
2: Oh. Well, thanks. Marshal, I sure do. Thank you.
1: So long, Jim.
2: Bye, Marshal. Bye.
1: Come on, Chester, let's go.
0: He's had it too rough out here on the frontier, hasn't he?

Gunsmoke, under the direction of Norman MacDonald, stars William Conrad as Matt Dillon, U.S. Marshal. Tonight's story was specially written for Gunsmoke by Herb Purdom, with music composed and conducted by Rex Corey. Featured in the cast were John Daner and Michael Ann Barrett, with Paul Dubov, Vivi Janis, and Bill Lally. Harley Bear is Chester. Join us again next week as Matt Dillon, U.S. Marshal, fights to bring law and order out of the wild violence of the West in Gunsmoke. Tomorrow's speakers on Pick the Winner, representing both the major parties, will be Harold Stassen, Republican, and George Ball, Democrat. Listen for this important program, Pick the Winner, tomorrow and every Sunday from now to November. 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
1: News this hour from Town Hall. I'm Ron Taylor. President Trump met with his advisors for a couple of hours yesterday, but has not yet made a decision on whether to move forward with a deal to extend the Iran ceasefire and reopen the Strait of Hormuz. Iran said the agreement has not been finalized. Ahead of yesterday's meeting, the president said he was looking to make a final determination. Louisiana lawmakers have passed a new congressional map to pick up a Republican seat while leaving the state with one of its two majority black House districts. Bernie Bennett has more on the story.
2: The map approved Friday is designed to give Louisiana a 5-to-1 split in Republicans' favor. The U.S. Supreme Court last month struck down one of the state's majority black districts as an illegal racial gerrymander, weakening the landmark 1965 Federal Voting Rights Act. That decision intensified a national battle over partisan redistricting, fueled by President Donald Trump's efforts to protect the GOP's slim House majority in this year's midterm elections. Bernie Bennett reporting.
1: Governor Landry has signed the redistricting plan into law. There's another drop in the nation's smoking rates.
3: A CDC survey finds that the cigarette smoking rate among U.S. adults dropped to another all-time low last year, with only 1 in 11 adults saying they are current smokers. The rate has been gradually dropping for decades due to cigarette taxes, tobacco price hikes, smoking bans, public education, and changes in the social acceptability of lighting up in public. Cigarette smoking is a risk factor for lung cancer, heart disease, and stroke, and it's long been considered the leading cause of preventable death. I'm Lisa Dwyer.
1: Stock indexes closed higher on Wall Street, adding to the all-time highs they were set a day earlier. The Dow Jones Industrial Average gaining 363 points, the NASDAQ up 55, and the S&P 500 was 16 higher at the closing bell yesterday. News and analysis at townhall.com.
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1: A Brazilian court has ruled that officials must restore and preserve a city established by Henry Ford in the Amazon rainforest nearly 100 years ago.
5: Fordlandia was built in 1927 by the Ford Motor Company as a rubber-tapping metropolis. It was later abandoned after disease ravaged the plantations. Prosecutors sued for its preservation in 2015. A judge ruled earlier this month authorities must restore Fordlandia because of its historical and cultural significance. Prosecutors said Friday that ruling marks a significant milestone in heritage protection. Bye-bye.

0: and reporting.
1: In the latest action to undo Biden-era regulations on climate change, the Securities and Exchange Commission has proposed repealing a rule that requires some public companies to report their greenhouse gas emissions and the risks they face from global warming. The disclosure rule has been on hold since last year after the commission said it was pausing its legal defense after legal challenges by business groups. This is townhall.com. The former head of an Iowa school district is sentenced to 2 years in prison for falsely claiming to be a U.S. citizen.
2: Ian Roberts is likely to be deported to his native Guyana in South America once he serves that sentence. Roberts pleaded guilty in January to falsely claiming to be a U.S. citizen and illegally possessing firearms, which together carry a maximum sentence of 20 years in prison. Prosecutors say that Roberts submitted a counterfeit Social Security card when he was hired. Roberts also awarded district business to a consulting firm he worked for. I'm Lisa Dwyer.
1: Jeff Bezos' Blue Origin is assessing damage to its Florida launch pad after a rocket exploded during a test firing. The company fueled the massive new Glenn rocket Thursday, hoping it would briefly ignite the engines ahead of the satellite launch next week, but the 322-foot rocket blew up, taking part of the pad with it. More on these stories at townhall.com. I'm Ron Taylor.
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Hi, it's MZ, and though I'm not particularly bright, I have been warning you for over 45 years. The hysterical anti-growth policies practiced in Santa Cruz County since 1978 would continue to generate a housing affordability crisis that has now reached unprecedented proportions. But is there any wonder why? Basic economic law, not theory, dictates that whenever the supply of anything, as in housing units, is artificially limited, its value will rise, period. So here we are in 2026, 48 years after we passed Measure O in the city of Santa Cruz and Measure J in the county of Santa Cruz, both historical anti-growth directives that for decades made it so expensive

0: development policies we have practiced in this county. Development is not a four-letter word, but it certainly has been treated as such for so long that now that the chickens have come home to roost, our community is only affordable to truly rich people. But to end on a high note, because the leaving trend and the AI revolution have both begun, lower prices, hell, possibly even a housing price crash, may well be in our not-too-distant future. So cheer up. For KSCO and KOMY, I'm MZ.
1: KSCO Santa Cruz, KOMY La Selva Beach, the Swirling Broadcasting System. This hour from Town Hall, I'm Ron Taylor. A federal judge says Donald Trump's name must be removed from the John F. Kennedy Center for the Performing Arts.
2: U.S. District Judge Christopher Cooper ruled that the rebranding of the Kennedy Center as the Trump Kennedy Center violates the law and ordered that Trump's name be removed from the building within 2 weeks. The judge said Trump can't close or rename the Kennedy Center, ruling that it cannot be officially named for anyone else unless Congress approves it. Congresswoman Joyce Beatty, an Ohio Democrat, sued President Trump and others to stop the unlawful renaming of the Kennedy Center. Bill Alexander, Washington.
1: Tech stocks gave the markets a big boost yesterday. Seth Sutil takes a look at the numbers.
3: Stocks closed higher on Wall Street, adding to all-time highs they set a day earlier. The S&P 500 rose 0.2% Friday. Tech stocks led the way, including a gain of more than 32% for Dell Technologies. That came after the company delivered profits that blew past expectations and raised its outlook. Dell said it was seeing powerful demand for AI computing. The Dow added 363 points. That's about 0.7%. The NASDAQ Composite rose 0.2%. The price of a barrel of Brent crude oil fell 1.7%. Seth Sutil, New York.
1: A federal judge has ruled Alabama's use of nitrogen gas to carry out executions does not violate the U.S. Constitution. District Judge Emily Marks rejecting claims that the method causes excessive suffering. The ruling came after the first bench trial in the nation examining the constitutionality of the execution method. The method has been used to put 9 people to death, 8 in Alabama, 1 in Louisiana. The death toll remains at 3 after a Dallas apartment explosion. Firefighters preparing to evacuate residents when the Oak Cliff apartment exploded. A huge fire ensued. Numerous people were injured. News and analysis at townhall.com. I'm Ron Taylor.
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1: Authorities in Kenya say some students have been arrested after a deadly dormitory fire.
6: 8 girls have been arrested on suspicion of planning and carrying out an arson attack after a fire destroyed a dormitory and killed 16 students at the Udemishi Girls School. 79 others were injured or hospitalized. Police held 30 students overnight for questioning and were reviewing CCTV footage.
7: The place has been cordoned off.
6: Upset parents like John Maruri were gathered trying to find their daughters or reclaim their remains. Disaster manager Joyce Nisi says the bodies were taken to a government morgue to be identified by DNA testing because of the burns. There was congestion in the dormitory and one exit door was locked. I'm Jennifer King.
1: A federal judge says New Hampshire must make it easier for voters to prove their U.S. citizenship. District Court Judge Samantha Elliott did not rule directly on whether requiring proof of citizenship for voter registration is constitutional. Breaking news and analysis at townhall.com. A Canadian has pleaded guilty for selling a deadly substance used in suicides.
8: A Canadian man accused of running an online operation selling lethal substances has pleaded guilty to 14

0: counts of counseling or aiding suicide in Canada. A lawyer for Kenneth Law says Canadian prosecutors will withdraw 14 murder charges in exchange for the plea. Canadian police say he used a series of websites to market and sell sodium nitrate. He is suspected of sending at least 1,200 packages to more than 40 countries, with more than 100 suicides being investigated. I'm Lisa Dwyer.
1: Virginia State Police say a bus crashed into vehicles slowing for a work zone on I-95 early Friday, killing five people in two cars and sending dozens to hospitals. The crash happened just after 2 a.m. on southbound I-95 in Stafford County. More on these stories at townhall.com. I'm Ron.
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0: apartment building exploded Thursday, killing at least three and injuring five. Fire officials have now been said that the residents have been accounted for. 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
1: Billy Army is going to jump into the Corcoran Lagoon, dressed like an alligator. Oh, yeah. Nothing could go wrong.
2: No, I can't swim, right?
1: You don't have to swim. They'll take you under.
2: All right. Yeah, you're going to need to zip me up. Whoa, this is quality material.
3: I've got it on now. Set me down gently, David. It's cool. Oh.
1: Everybody, just ignore Billy. He'll just freak out the alligators. So stay calm. Billy's an expert. He knows what he's doing. He was in the DV commercial.
3: Hey, Dave.
1: Oh, you only got another 50 feet before you make it over on that side. Then you're going to swim back.
2: I'm going to swim back.
1: Yeah, yeah.
3: No!
1: Stay calm. Everybody stay calm.
3: I don't remember.
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1: 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That was pretty scary.
2: Never
1: what do you think about that
2: I
1: suit?
2: I never want to see it again. 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

0: Meanwhile, military officials from both countries began talks at the Pentagon for the first time in decades. Lebanese officials tell the Associated Press their delegation wants a stop to ongoing hostilities and enforcement of the ceasefire, and they want any deal between Iran and the U.S. to stop the Israeli offensive. I'm Jennifer King.
1: President Trump is still pondering moving forward with a deal to extend the Iran ceasefire and reopen the Strait of Hormuz. Pam Bondi defended the Trump administration's release of the Epstein case files as she testified before lawmakers yesterday. More on the story from Bernie Bennett.
2: Former Attorney General Pam Bondi stood behind the Trump administration's release of the case files on Jeffrey Epstein as she testified Friday before House lawmakers scrutinizing a process that was delayed and included personal information of potential victims. Bondi, who arrived Friday morning on Capitol Hill for her closed-door interview, was defiant in previous public testimony when she was confronted by lawmakers about the Epstein investigation. In her opening statement, she kept to the same tact. Bernie Bennett, Washington.
1: A federal judge says New Hampshire must make it easier for voters to prove their U.S. citizenship. District Court Judge Samantha Elliott did not rule directly on whether requiring proof of citizenship for voter registration is constitutional. Instead, she said it was unconstitutional to remove one method of proof, namely signing an affidavit attesting to their citizenship. The head of the WHO has arrived in Congo's capital to support efforts against an Ebola outbreak. Medical personnel are struggling with equipment shortages, distrustful populations, and armed groups there. News and analysis at townhall.com.
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1: There's a new winner of this year's Scripps National Selling Bee, and as Donna Water reports, the event once again showcased not just the contestants' vocabulary, but also their remarkable composure under pressure.
5: A 14-year-old from Rancho Cucamonga, California, is the winner of this year's Scripps National Spelling Bee. It was down to two contestants in a lightning round tiebreaker. Shrey Parikh.
6: Taroni.
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6: Enthymeme.
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5: And Ishan Gupta.
6: Tessera Conter.
8: T-E-S-S-A-R-A-C-O-N-T-E-R.
6: Shrey, during the spell-off, you correctly spelled a total of 32 words. Ishan, you correctly spelled a total of 25 words, and that means that Shrey, you are the two-time.
5: Shrey wins $52,500 in cash and a package of prizes. I'm Donna Water.
1: You'll find more news and analysis at townhall.com. The smoking rate among adults in the U.S. dropped to another all-time low last year.
9: A government survey shows that about 1 in 11 adults say they were current smokers. That's according to preliminary findings from the Centers for Disease Control and Prevention. In the mid-1960s, 42% of U.S. adults were smokers. The rate has been gradually dropping for decades, and last year it was 9%. Cigarette smoking is a risk factor for lung cancer, heart disease, and stroke, and it's long been considered the leading cause of preventable death, John Scott reporting.
1: Prosecutors slapped insider trading charges against a Google employee this week, alleging the software engineer used confidential company information to pocket more than $1 million on the prediction market platform Polymarket. Authorities say 36-year-old Michelle Spagnuolo used Google's year-end search data to place bets on search trends. More on these stories at townhall.com. I'm Ron Taylor.
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0: punches back. Pow! That's some good writing. Who is this?
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1: Opinions expressed on the following program are not necessarily those of KSCO staff, management, or advertisers. If something is said with which you disagree, please let us know by writing to us at comments@ksco.com.
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0: 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I've been studying healthy bodies for 35 years, and what I've got to tell you may shock and surprise you, but if you listen up, it may change your life. There are millions of men and women who are always exhausted. They go to bed tired, wake up that way, even after a full night's sleep, and remain weary throughout the day. These unfortunate folks are chronically fatigued. Some people are so affected, they can be severely disabled and even bedridden. And in addition to feeling persistently pooped 24/7, it's marked by a complex of health issues, including headache, flu-like symptoms, muscle soreness, and joint pain. Best bet for chronic fatigue is to follow basic principles of health. Focus on food and digestion, and after meals, fatigue sets in even for non-CFS sufferers. Make sure you stay hydrated. Drinking water will dilute your blood sugar and reduce the likelihood of hypoglycemia, a low blood sugar state that can contribute to fatigue. Ingested water will also increase blood volume and improve circulation to the brain. Nutritional supplements can help, particularly magnesium and vitamin C. An amino acid called tyrosine can act like a nutritional version of caffeine. Eating enzyme-rich fresh veggies and sprouts and supplemental systemic and digestive enzymes can support chemical processes and make it easier for the body to do its work. Make sure to practice regular slow deep breathing. 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
1: KSCO Santa Cruz, KOMY La Selva Beach, the Swirling Broadcasting System. News this hour from Town Hall, I'm Ron Taylor. President Trump met with his advisors for 2 hours yesterday, but yet to make a decision on whether to move forward with a deal to extend the Iran ceasefire, thus reopening the Strait of Hormuz. Iran said the agreement had not been finalized. Ahead of yesterday's meeting, the president said he was looking to make a final determination. Louisiana lawmakers have passed a new congressional

0: There's another drop in the nation's smoking rates.
1: A CDC survey finds that the cigarette smoking rate among U.S. adults dropped to another all-time low last year, with only 1 in 11 adults saying they are current smokers. The rate has been gradually dropping for decades due to cigarette taxes, tobacco price hikes, smoking bans, public education, and changes in the social acceptability of lighting up in public. Cigarette smoking is a risk factor for lung cancer, heart disease, and stroke, and it's long been considered the leading cause of preventable death. I'm Lisa Dwyer.
0: Stock indexes closed higher on Wall Street yesterday, adding to the all-time highs they set a day earlier. The Dow Jones gained 363 points, the NASDAQ up 55, the S&P 500 was 16 higher. News and analysis at townhall.com.
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0: A Brazilian court has ruled that officials must restore and preserve a city established by Henry Ford in the Amazon rainforest nearly 100 years ago.
3: Fordlandia was built in 1927 by the Ford Motor Company as a rubber-tapping metropolis. It was later abandoned after disease ravaged the plantations. Prosecutors sued for its preservation in 2015. A judge ruled earlier this month authorities must restore Fordlandia because of its historical and cultural significance. Prosecutors said Friday that ruling marks a significant milestone in heritage protection. Bob Agner reporting.
0: In the latest action to undo Biden-era regulations on climate change, the Securities and Exchange Commission has proposed repealing a rule that requires some public companies to report their greenhouse gas emissions and the risks they face from global warming. The disclosure rule has been on hold since last year after the commission said it was pausing its legal defense issue. More news at townhall.com. The former head of an Iowa school district is sentenced to 2 years in prison for falsely claiming to be a U.S. citizen.
1: Ian Roberts is likely to be deported to his native Guyana in South America once he serves that sentence. Roberts pleaded guilty in January to falsely claiming to be a U.S. citizen and illegally possessing firearms, which together carry a maximum sentence of 20 years in prison. Prosecutors say that Roberts submitted a counterfeit Social Security card when he was hired. Roberts also awarded district business to a consulting firm he worked for. I'm Lisa Dwyer.
0: Jeff Bezos' Blue Origin is assessing damage to its Florida launch pad after a rocket exploded during a test firing. The company's fueled the massive New Glenn rocket Thursday night, hoping to briefly ignite the engines ahead of a satellite launch for next week, but the rocket blew up, taking part of the pad with it. More on these stories at townhall.com. I'm Ron Taylor.
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0: This is Dr. Duncan McCollum here, and I have Pastor Mark with me. He came in and experienced the stem cell machine, the TRT machine, and he wanted to just go ahead and tell you a little bit of his experience.
1: Yeah, I injured my knee years ago from sports and being dumb, and after the first stem cell treatment, after the very first one, I could do a full knee squat, and doctors told me that we want to replace your knee, and my knee would just ache just from sitting, and you've probably experienced that if you have knee problems, but now, no ache, I can walk without pain. And when I sit, I have no pain. And I just love it. I'd recommend it to anybody. It's terrific.
0: When we looked at your x-rays, your discs and your knees look pretty good, too.
1: Yeah, they're improving so much. I just love it. I can't wait for my treatment every week. Highly recommend it to anyone.
0: So you'd recommend they do the $49 special to see if it will work for them?
1: Oh, absolutely. That's what drew me in, was the $49 special. I thought, I got 50 bucks to spend to just see, and it certainly has paid off.
0: Call 831-459-9990. Thanks.
2: I was outside earlier, and I noticed, like, you haven't seen, you know, the owner of this radio station?
3: Yeah.
2: I think he's outside. I saw a car parked out
3: there.
2: Are
3: you sure it's him?
2: Yes.
3: Oh, that's him. Yeah, he's outside.
2: You haven't seen that new car he got?
3: No.
2: He literally likes it because...
3: He used to be a taco truck, but now he can... He's got his own...
2: No, don't say that. Actually,
3: he's got
2: a recording studio
3: in there. He could do a Saturday special and make some burritos at the same time.
2: That's a perfect car for MZ.
3: MZ, look, he's got his hydraulics going on. What a guy.
2: I didn't take MZ to be into that, like, velour. I didn't know he liked that.
3: Well, you know, he's a classy guy. Oh, look, he's doing donuts now. Look at him out in the parking lot. Look at him go, dude.
2: If he keeps doing that, he's going to get a ticket out there.
3: Do you know, you ever see Knight Rider?
2: Of course.
3: That was MZ doing a lot of those stunts.
2: Doesn't surprise me. I'm impressed how he's driving that thing. Look at him go out there. Wow.
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6: News this hour from Town Hall. I'm Ron Taylor. Controversy around an immigration detention facility in New Jersey continues.
7: In Newark, New Jersey, protesters have clashed with armed federal immigration officers in front of an ICE detention center. Families of detainees and their supporters say immigrants being held at Delaney Hall have been subjected to pepper spray and physical force as the situation inside deteriorates. Protesters have said people living inside the facility are staging a hunger strike over poor living conditions. New Jersey Governor Mikey Sherrill said state health officials were also denied full access to the facility to conduct an inspection Thursday. The U.S. Department of Homeland Security, which oversees federal immigration enforcement, didn't immediately respond to emails seeking comment, but has previously denied there was a hunger strike, abuse, or poor conditions inside the center.
6: A federal judge says Donald Trump's name must be removed from the John F. Kennedy Center for the Performing Arts.
8: U.S. District Judge Christopher Cooper ruled that the rebranding of the Kennedy Center as the Trump Kennedy Center violates the law and ordered that Trump's name be removed.

0: Louisiana enacting a plan to try to help Republicans maintain control of the House in November. Republican Governor Jeff Landry signing the redistricting plan into law yesterday in a bid to give Republicans a better chance to pick up an additional seat. More news at townhall.com.
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0: Authorities in Kenya say some students have been arrested after a deadly dormitory fire.
3: 8 girls have been arrested on suspicion of planning and carrying out an arson attack after a fire destroyed a dormitory and killed 16 students at the Udumishi Girls' School. 79 others were injured or hospitalized. Police held 30 students overnight for questioning and were reviewing CCTV footage.
4: The place has been cordoned off.
3: Upset parents like John Maruri were gathered trying to find their daughters or reclaim their remains. Disaster manager Joyce Nisi says the bodies were taken to a government morgue to be identified by DNA testing because of the burns. There was congestion in the dormitory and one exit door was locked. I'm Jennifer King.
0: A federal judge says New Hampshire must make it easier for voters to prove their citizenship. District Court Judge Samantha Elliott did not rule directly on whether requiring proof of citizenship for voter registration is constitutional or not. You'll find more news at townhall.com. A Canadian has pleaded guilty for selling a deadly substance used in suicides.
5: A Canadian man accused of running an online operation selling lethal substances has pleaded guilty to 14 counts of counseling or aiding suicide in Canada. A lawyer for Kenneth Law says Canadian prosecutors will withdraw 14 murder charges in exchange for the plea. Canadian police say he used a series of websites to market and sell sodium nitrate. He is suspected of sending at least 1,200 packages to more than 40 countries, with more than 100 suicides being investigated. I'm Lisa Dwyer.
0: Virginia State Police say a bus crashed into vehicles slowing for a work zone on I-95 early Friday, killing 5 people in 2 cars and sending dozens to hospitals. The crash happened just after 2 a.m. on southbound I-95 in Stafford County. More on these stories at townhall.com. I'm Ron.
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0: 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I've been studying healthy bodies for 35 years, and what I've got to tell you may shock and surprise you, but if you listen up, it may change your life.
1: Lecithin is an active ingredient in bile, the body's soap or detergent that's charged with the role of dissolving fatty substances from foods so that the rest of the body can have access to them. Lecithin can also help the body absorb minerals like calcium and magnesium. And because it's so readily available as a dietary supplement, and it's really inexpensive, it's a cheap way to support health and wellness. Because lecithin is found throughout nature, there's lots of foods you can use to give yourself a lecithin bump. You can get lecithin in organ meats, seeds, and butter. Eggs are nature's richest source. Because cholesterol is also dissolved in bile, lecithin can protect you from gallstones too. Gallstones can result from poorly dissolved or crystallized cholesterol. Under ordinary and healthy circumstances, cholesterol stays in the bile. However, if our cells are making too much cholesterol, it can precipitate out in crystals and form little rocks or stones, so-called gallstones, which can clog up the tiny tubes in the gallbladder. If this sounds familiar, the last thing you want to do is what 500,000 people do every year, and that's have your gallbladder removed. If you have a history of gallstone formation, you want to make sure you're using lecithin, especially with fatty meals. Aside from the aforementioned food sources, you can get lecithin as a liquid or in capsules. It's also available as a powder that you can blend into a protein drink. It tastes great, and it'll give your smoothie a nice, smooth, creamy texture too. 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
3: Breaking news at Town Hall. I'm Bob Agnew in Washington. Russian intelligence agencies have grown more aggressive in their efforts to steal Western technology and defense secrets as sanctions squeeze the country's wartime economy. That's according to three senior European intelligence officials who spoke to the Associated Press. It reports that Moscow's agents are now building fake companies in some cases, recruiting middlemen, and deploying cyber spies and hackers, all who are gathering information that could be used to attack key infrastructure. Treasury Secretary Scott Bessent is weighing in on the leak of confidential taxpayer records.
4: Treasury Secretary Scott Bessent is addressing the leak of confidential taxpayer information, including records belonging to President Trump and his family.
5: President Trump is a great American who has endured more than 10 years of nonstop harassment and weaponization from the federal and state government actors. A bad actor at the IRS leaked more than 400,000 tax returns, including the Trump family, all the employees, and that's how we got here now.
4: Willie Nelson, Washington.
3: Conservative critics are raising new concerns about how taxpayer money is being spent on homeless programs in California.
6: They point to San Francisco's managed alcohol program, which reportedly cost about $80 billion over 6 years while serving just 55 clients, roughly $454,000 per person. Critics argue programs like this, along with contracts tied to nonprofits in San Francisco and Los Angeles, reflect waste, inflated cost, and possible abuse of public funds. Some political figures also claim homeless populations are being drawn in from other areas to boost

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1: Pain. Oregon voters may soon decide whether hunting and fishing should be criminalized.
2: A proposed ballot measure known as IP-28 has reportedly gathered enough signatures to appear on the November ballot, though those signatures still need certification. The initiative, backed by an animal rights group called People for the Elimination of Animal Cruelty Exemptions, would ban hunting, fishing, certain breeding practices, and pest control. If certified, the issue will head to voters in what could be a closely watched and controversial fight. Ken Lorman reporting.
1: Three climbers on Alaska's Mount McKinley who fell near a treacherous pass on North America's tallest peak have died. One was rescued. The National Park Service says the climbers were traversing a route known for its exposed sections where many injuries and deaths have occurred in the past when they fell on Wednesday. You'll find breaking news and analysis at townhall.com. A deadly gas explosion and fire in Dallas.
3: Dallas Fire Chief Justin Ball says firefighters were on the scene preparing to evacuate a Dallas apartment complex on Thursday when the building exploded.
4: If it had exploded a minute later, this would be a much worse situation.
3: Sherry Woods heard the explosion.
5: How you hear it? Boom, like, and then I shook like I thought something was hitting me.
3: No firefighters were hurt, but a child and two adults were killed and at least five others were injured. An attorney for the apartment owner says the building was being sold and an engineering firm hired by the buyer struck a gas line while doing soil testing. I'm Jennifer King.
1: The former superintendent of Iowa's largest school district, who was arrested last year in the Trump administration's immigration crackdown, was sentenced on Friday to 2 years in prison. Ian Roberts, likely to be deported to his native Guyana in South America once he serves his sentence. More of these stories at SRNnews.com.
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0: Is the truth out there? 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
3: Breaking news at Town Hall. I'm Bob Agnew in Washington. Defense Secretary Pete Hegseth says Washington remains committed to the Indo-Pacific region, but he's also softening some of his past rhetoric about China. Speaking at the Shangri-La conference in Singapore, Hegseth said U.S. policy aims to preserve a favorable balance of power in that region and to prevent any one country from dominating. Now that the primary voters have chosen Attorney General Ken Paxton as their candidate for U.S. Senate in Texas, Republicans there are focused on getting out the vote in November.
4: Senate Majority Leader John Thune says it's time for Republicans in Texas to come together and put all their energy into getting Ken Paxton elected.
5: We've got to pivot and go all in to make sure that we keep Texas red, that he wins, and that we keep a far-left liberal out of the United States Senate. Obviously, that seat is going to be very key to our majority, which will determine the future of this country.
4: Thune making his remarks on the Hugh Hewitt Show on the Salem Radio Network. Laura Winters reporting.
3: Rescue workers in Laos have safely evacuated four villagers trapped in that flooded cave for 10 days. The operation was finally completed today, one day after the first survivor was extracted. The fate of four climbers who fell in Alaska is now known.
6: A Latvian mountaineering expedition group says three climbers on Alaska's Mount McKinley who fell near a treacherous pass on North America's tallest peak earlier this week have died. After waiting for weather to clear, a long line from a helicopter was used because the terrain and conditions prevented the helicopter from landing. A fourth climber was later airlifted to a hospital. The National Park Service says the climbers were traversing a route known for its exposed sections when they fell near Denali Pass, which is about 18,200 feet. I'm Lisa Dwyer.
3: And you'll find more on these stories at townhall.com.
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1: At 11:30 on the night of May 22, 1947, the Stockholm Ranch, located in the middle of Carson County, Texas, was darkened for the night when the occupants were awakened by the barking of a dog.
2: Jim, wake up.
3: Hmm? What's the matter, Flo?
2: You hear Jeep bark?
3: Well, kinda. I was half asleep.
2: It's funny. He barked and then shut up real fast.
3: Well, he might have took off after something.
2: He kept on barking then. It sounded like
3: he... Be quiet a second.
2: See? Don't hear him anymore.
3: Yeah.
2: What are you gonna do?
3: Well, take a look, see. It ain't like Jeep to bark at nothing and then shut up.
2: Jim.
3: Hmm? What's the matter?
2: Jim, somebody came in the house.
3: Oh, you probably just heard the kid tossing in his sleep.
2: No, I got a funny feeling.
3: All right, I'll put on a light and have a look.
2: I'm coming along. I want to go and see if anything...

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1: On May 29, 1947, the bodies of Jim and Flo Stockholm and their 10-year-old son Carl were discovered by a playmate of Carl's. Sheriff Lockins notified the Texas Rangers, and Ranger Jace Pearson was assigned to the case.
2: Place is just like it was, Jace, excepting for the bodies.
3: Kind of a mess, isn't it, Sheriff?
2: Yeah.
3: All three of them in their night clothes, you said.
2: Yeah. This here is Jim and Flo's bedroom.
3: I see. Their clothes mussed up. Whoever did the killing woke them up.
2: Likely the dog woke them.
3: Oh, yeah. Jeep, you said.
2: Found him dead a piece from the house. Clubbed over the head.
3: Uh-huh. Okay, let's say Flo and Jim Stockholm were awakened by the dog. Jim would get up and see what was the matter. Flo went with him, probably to see if the kid Carl was okay.
2: He didn't get no further than this room here, right outside the bedroom.
3: Yeah, all three of them. Funny Jim Stockholm didn't have a gun.
2: Yeah, if he thought somebody was in a house or prowling around outside, he'd have grabbed his gun.
3: Unless something stopped him.
2: What are you thinking about, Jace?
3: Just that the killer might have got in Carl's room.
2: That's right over here.
3: Uh-huh. Maybe Carl spotted the killer, hollered, and that'd make both Jim and Flo jump fast.
2: Yeah. Jim wouldn't think of grabbing his gun.
3: This window here has been jimmied up. You see that?
2: Yeah. I guess you're right. Killer coming this way. Kid saw him, yelled.
3: Tried to get out. Got as far as the room out here.
2: Uh-huh. There's what they were killed with, Jason.
3: Flat iron. An old-fashioned flat iron.
2: Yeah, used as a doorstop. Killer grabbed it and used it. Wonder why he didn't shoot.
3: How far away is the next ranch, Sheriff?
2: 6 miles at least. Why?
3: Just figuring maybe the killer didn't want to risk the noise of shots. Must have picked up the flat iron.
2: Why, he killed the little kid, too.
3: Didn't want anybody to be able to identify him.
2: Yeah, likely. Well, what now, Jace?
3: I'd like to fine-comb this house for fingerprints. Meantime, I got a few things I'd like you to find out in town. Fingerprints anywhere, except those we knew were of the murdered people. The motive for the crime was robbery. Jim Stockholm kept fairly large sums of money on hand to pay cash for whatever he bought. We didn't find a penny in the house. The whole thing looked hopeless. Like the sheriff said when he came back to the Stockholm ranch.
2: Yeah, the coroner can't give us much, Jace. Ain't no way of telling how long they've been dead.
3: If we could find out what day the murders were committed, we'd have something. Not much, but something.
2: Yeah, but how? How are you going to find that out?
3: Nobody saw the Stockholms before they were killed?
2: Sure. Jim went into town on the 22nd week ago. Out here, if nobody sees his neighbor for a week, ain't nothing thought about it.
3: So the murders could have been committed any time between the 22nd and the day the bodies were discovered.
2: That's the way it sizes up, Jace. Killer's got at least a week to make tracks for... Well, Texas is big.
3: Uh-huh. And Sheriff, that fence there, near the corral.
2: Well, that's a hog pen. It's... Hey... The hogs are gone.
3: Yeah, busted through. Come on.
2: I never noticed it before. Never thought about looking for the hogs.
3: Who would? Well, look here, Sheriff, where the fence is busted through. Look at these.
2: Here.
3: Hog bristles. Lots of them. Caught on the broken part of the rail. Hogs broke out and pushed through here.
2: Yeah, but look here, Jace. What's it got to do with what we're after?
3: What made these hogs go wild and break out? It's my guess they got awful hungry.
2: Sure. And went looking for something to eat.
3: Come on. We're going to the barn and take a look at the hog feed. Then we're going into town. We found 3 sacks of hog feed in the barn. 2 of them were full, unopened. The 3rd had just about enough mash taken out for 1 feeding. Sheriff Larkins and I went into town. Then the sheriff asked a few questions I wanted answered, and I checked at the feed store.
4: Sure, Jim Stockholm bought all his feed in here, Ranger.
3: You remember when he was in last, ma'am?
4: Bet I do. It's the last time anybody saw him.
3: The 22nd?
4: That's it.
3: What'd he buy?
4: 3 sacks of hog mash.
2: Well, got all the information you wanted, Jace.
3: Thanks, Sheriff. Now, ma'am, is there anything else you can remember about that day? Stockholm seemed troubled or anything?
4: No, just stopped in for a minute. All he said was he had to get back with the mash. He was all out.
3: Are you sure of that?
4: Just as sure as I'm standing here.
3: And you're sure it was the 22nd?
4: I can make it real sure, Ranger. Got all my sales in this book. Let's see. 25th. Yeah, here it is. 22nd. 3 sacks of hog mash to Jim Stockholm.
3: Thank you, ma'am. Let's go, Sheriff.
4: You're sure welcome, Ranger.
3: You helped a lot.
2: What have you got, Jace?
3: The Stockholms were killed on the 22nd.
2: How do you know?
3: Jim Stockholm bought these 3 sacks of feed on the 22nd. He said he was all out at the ranch. He had to get home and feed the hogs. We found 2 of the bags unopened.
2: Yeah, and a third with only about enough mash out of it to give the hogs 1 meal.
3: Which means he fed the hogs on the 22nd, but he didn't the next day or the next.
2: Because he was dead.
3: That's it. Now we got a lot of checking to do, and it's all going to hinge around the 22nd. Questioned everybody, but it all added up to a big round zero. Everybody knew Jim Stockholm and liked him. He didn't have an enemy. Everyone we questioned could account for his time on the 22nd. Nobody'd seen a stranger in town. So I played a hunch. Sheriff Larkins and I rode over to the Stockholm ranch trying to pick up anything. Then about 8 miles north of the ranch, we got a break.
5: Hey, Chase! Chase!
3: Yeah, Sheriff?
5: Here, will you?
3: What do you got, Sheriff?
2: I don't know. Looks like ashes. Empty bean can there, too.
3: Uh-huh. It's like somebody cooked himself a meal here.
2: Horses tracks around here, too. One horse.
3: Yeah. Looks like they might be about a week old.
2: Might not mean a thing, Chase. Could be anybody's horse.
3: Sure could, but nobody in town saw a stranger. Little town like that, people notice a stranger right away. But if a man came riding from this direction, chances are nobody'd see him.
2: Still could be anybody.
3: I know. I'm going to take a real close look.
2: Okay, I'll cover this part.
3: Good. Sheriff, come here.
2: Get something?
3: I think so. Look, tied his horse to this mesquite. See? The horse stood here, a piece of mesquite broken off. Now, and here's something else. Take a look.
2: Dirt. Just ordinary earth.
3: Take a good look.
2: It's different from the earth around here.
3: It sure is. Different color and different texture. Sheriff, I got a hunch this dirt scraped off a boot when he got back in the saddle. Scraped off by a stirrup.
2: Here's a bigger hunk of it.
3: Yeah, reddish color. You ever see dirt like this around here?
2: No. That hunk's got a funny shape.
3: Packed in against the instep of a boot, it'd take this shape. You had any rain around here lately?
2: Dry as a bone.
3: There's only one way earth packs up in an instep if it's wet. The man who left this couldn't have come far. Come on. Let's see if we can find a couple of his footprints. We picked up a few prints. I took their measurements. Then we went back into town. I asked some more questions. Meantime, I sent the earth samples to the lab for analysis. And by the time I got back to my headquarters, Captain Stinson had the report.
6: Looks like this earth came from southwest Wheeler County, Jace. At least the lab thinks so.
3: Wheeler County, southwest. Well, it kind of fits, Captain.
6: Fits what?
3: That part of Wheeler County is not far from Stockholm Ranch.
6: No, it isn't.
3: Just about as far as it'd take wet earth to dry out and get hard enough to scrape off a man's boot.
6: Yeah, I see. But what else you got?
3: A few horsehairs I picked off the mesquite bush. Looks like the fellow was riding a sorrel. And something else. Plaster casts of his boot prints.
6: Mm-hmm. It's a pretty big boot.
3: Big man. Maybe 6'2" or 3".
6: You're right. But there are no fingerprints. There's no real evidence. This fellow whose boot prints you got, he might have been anybody. Might never have gone near the Stockholm ranch.
3: Yeah, I know that, Captain.
6: You didn't pick up any of his boot prints around the house, did you?
3: No, place was pretty messed up. A lot of people got there before I did.
6: Yeah, that's one break a criminal always gets. If only people'd stay away. If only they'd have enough sense to realize.
3: Sure, but they don't. They don't mean any harm, though.
6: Okay, what's next? Look for a man 6'2" or 3" riding a sorrel?
3: I'd like to, Captain.
6: Starting where?
3: Well, Texas, I guess.

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1: Yup, yup, yup, and in celebration of National Wheaties Week, when everybody eats Wheaties, even trombone players, here's that well-known radio musician, Abe Lincoln. Honest, his name really is Abe Lincoln. And here he is, stepping out from behind the scenes to say,
2: get your Wheaties.
1: Oh, come on, Abe, you didn't come out from your trombone to say just that.
2: No, but that's the idea. Folks, the Wheaties Big Parade has been bringing you some pretty solid entertainment this summer. I can say it because I've worked along with all the other fellows helping put this entertainment on the air. And now it's National Wheaties Week, and we hope that every one of you who's enjoyed these programs will go out and get your Wheaties. The backstage folks like me, the people whose voices you usually never hear, we'd sure like it if we thought you'd enjoy our programs enough to go out and get some Wheaties. If you like the Texas Rangers, buy a box of Wheaties on Monday, will you?
1: Thanks, and good night, Abe. Remember, it's National Wheaties Week.
3: I kicked around for a few days, covering all the ground I could between the Stockholm Ranch and Wheeler County, and then I reported back to Captain Stinson. Kind of picked up something interesting, Captain.
4: Like what, Jace?
3: Weather reports. Here's a map of Wheeler County. The places I've marked in red had rain within the last 3 weeks.
4: Oh? Well, what about it?
3: Well, this place. Right here. The only spot of the marked places that'll show the same kind of earth we had analyzed. I checked.
4: Mm-hmm. So it's narrowed down to that. But you can't arrest a man just because he happened to be in a place where it rained.
3: I know I'm working on a shoestring, but there's no other lead, nothing. Might be I'll hit a stone wall or pick up some poke who just happened to pass through the spot where we found the prints of earth, but it's a chance, Cap, the only one.
4: Well, suppose you chase down that lead in Wheeler County and your man's gone.
3: Oh, I don't expect to find him there. He left there and landed at Stockholm Ranch, maybe.
4: And left no fingerprints. There's not a single piece of evidence.
3: It's still the only lead.
4: You want to stick to Wheeler County, huh?
3: That's about it, Captain. Maybe pick up a description of a possible suspect.
4: Well, where'll you start?
3: Well, here's what I think. The man we're looking for is a drifter. Maybe a poke that picks up work here and there where he can get it. The fact that he ate a can of beans and cooked it himself means he didn't have a nickel to buy a decent meal, even though he was near a town. That kind's usually a drifter. Made a buck here and a nickel there, you see what I mean?
4: All right, Jace. Play the hunch. But if the lead peters out...
3: I'm hoping it won't. See you later.
4: Now, you keep in touch.
3: Yeah. Radio or phone. So long. Wheeler County, Southwest. I checked one ranch after another, some big, some small. What I wanted to know was, had anyone seen a man about 6'2" or 6'3", a man who owned a sorrel and didn't have steady work? I once read where a man found a needle in a haystack. Did it on a bet. Well, my needle could be in any haystack. Then on the Claude Edwards Ranch near Ramsdell, I ran into something.
2: Sure, I remember a poke about like that, Ranger. Big fella. Had himself a sorrel.
3: Did he work for you, Mr. Edwards?
2: A couple of days. Drifted in looking for something to do. I don't usually have work for more than my own hand, but this fella came in just about when I needed somebody else and...
3: What was his name?
2: Orwell. Yeah, that was it, Orwell.
3: Now, when was he here?
2: Oh, let me see now. That'd be around the 19th, 20th.
3: When did he leave?
2: He do something, Ranger?
3: I don't know, Mr. Edwards, but I'd sure like to hear everything you know about him.
2: Well, he worked for a couple of days, then come in asking for his pay. That was maybe the 22nd.
3: Are you sure?
2: Pretty darn sure.
3: It's awful important.
2: All right, I'm sure. We had a spell of rain about then. I had him mend the roof. He didn't like it none.
3: Did he say where he was going? Anything at all?
2: Didn't say, and I didn't ask. Just handed him his pay. Saw him in town later, dropping it in a card game. Then he lit out.
3: All right. Now, I want the best description of him you can possibly give me. Everything you can remember. What he looked like, how he talked, acted.
2: I'll try, Ranger. But how are you going about finding him? By now, he might be clear into Mexico, any place.
3: I'm going to do my best, Mr. Edwards. And I'm not sure that's going to be enough.

0: I got a description of Orwell. 6 feet two, dark hair, rode a sorrel, tight-lipped, not too easy to get along with, black mustache. Funny how little that people notice things unless it's something they really want to see. What description we had was sent out. 50 false leads came through, 100. But every once in a while, one came through that matched something else. Captain Stinson and I talked it over.
1: Well, maybe it is something, Jace. Look.
0: 100 different leads, but there's one that shows up every so often. This one. Same description. Drifter, gambles a lot, had a dozen different jobs.
1: There's something else, Jace. Now look at the pattern here.
0: Yeah, I am. This one keeps moving southwest, always away. The others jump around. The last report came from San Carlo 2 days ago.
1: Mm-hmm.
0: I'd like to mosey into San Carlo and see if I can pick up anything from there. I figure this Orwell's moving slow. He's counting on being safe by now.
1: What if you find him? There's still not much evidence. We'd have to get a confession out of him. Nothing we've got will stick in a court.
0: I got an idea about that. Let me try it, Captain. In San Carlo, I picked up a few more scraps about Orwell. From what I'd learned, I tried to think like the man I was trailing. Tried to figure out his next move. He gambled a lot, so every town I hit, I asked questions. Went to ranches and asked about poker games and crap games. Orwell was like quicksilver. Yeah, he was here. Left. Uh-huh. He was there. Left after picking up a few dollars. But the pattern stayed the same. Always moving southwest. Then on the McMellett Ranch near the New Mexico border.
2: Orwell? You say Orwell, Ranger?
0: That's the name. He's riding a sorrel horse.
2: Well, I don't like to say for sure, but I took on a fella name of Orwell, and he did come in riding a sorrel. As soon as he hit the bunkhouse, he'd try to shake up a poker game.
0: Where is he now?
2: Well, I sent him out this morning to ride fence. Stock was getting through.
0: How long ago did he leave?
2: Oh, 3 or 4 hours. Maybe a little more.
0: Tell me something else.
2: Oh, sure. What?
0: Did he have any money when he left this morning?
2: Well, funny you ask about that, Ranger. Matter of fact, he touched me for a five against any pay he had coming. He ought to be coming back soon now. Almost time to chow.
0: He touched you for five. He won't be back for chow. I'm going after him. I followed the fence rider's trail. It was well into the afternoon when I spotted a rider up ahead. I took off my badge and stuck it in my pocket, put my guns and my waistband under my jacket, and caught up with him. Howdy.
3: Who are you?
0: Name's Pearson. You're Orwell, huh?
3: Yeah, why?
0: Boss sent me out to look for you.
3: Boss? Whoa.
0: Yeah, foreman back at Mellett's ranch.
3: What for?
0: Well, we got to get back to the north fence.
3: You wasn't working there when I left.
0: Just got took on. I guess we'd better get back to the north fence. Boss says it's important.
3: That's so.
0: Say, come to think of it, you're not even on the ranch anymore. I hit the boundary fence a piece back.
3: All right, I got news for you, mister. I ain't riding fence. Now you take off. You see about that north fence.
0: Huh? You mean you're quitting?
3: Right the first time, mister. Now, so long.
0: Hey, hold it a minute. You're downright unsociable.
3: Oh, boy. You're downright nosy.
0: Me? I didn't mean to be. Say, you mind if I ride a piece with you?
3: Yeah, I do.
0: Well, I'd kind of like company.
3: Thought you was just took on at the Mellett's place. Seems to me you're riding wrong, mister.
0: No, I got no hankering for work either. Not with 500 in my jeans.
3: 500? A poke like you with 500?
0: Got lucky in a crap game night before last.
3: Then why'd you take the job?
0: Oh, a man can always use a couple more bucks. Well, I guess I'll be riding on.
3: Hey, wait.
0: Huh?
3: Okay. I kind of like company myself. You want to ride a piece with me? It's okay.
0: Of the day, and I found out Orwell was planning to head into Mexico. We bedded down early, and along toward midnight, when Orwell thought I was asleep, he raised up and moved toward me.
3: Hey, Pearson, you sleeping?
0: Something you want, my saddlebag, Orwell?
3: I thought you were sleeping.
0: No. Don't reach for it, Orwell. I'll blow your head off.
3: What are you getting this head up about?
0: Man starts to go through my saddlebags when I'm sleeping, I get touchy.
3: I'm just looking for cigarettes. No need for that gun.
0: Yeah?
3: Sure.
0: Wasn't looking for 500, were you?
3: You call me a crook?
0: You name it, Orwell.
3: You are touchy. Okay. Put that gun away, Pearson. You're acting like a kid. I tell you, I was just looking for cigarettes.
0: Sure. Guess I did maybe bust a strap. Okay, bring that saddlebag. Cigarettes are in it.
3: Yeah, sure. Left or right one?
0: Right.
3: There you are. You open it this time. Hey, what you got in there?
0: Stuff. Okay, cigarettes are wrapped up in that piece of blanket. Help yourself.
3: Well, thanks. Cigarettes in here? Feels like a ton of iron.
0: Could be. Anything wrong, Orwell?
3: It's a flat iron.
0: Uh-huh.
3: Funny thing to be carrying around.
0: Why? I knew a man once carried around a cow skull tied to his saddle horn.
3: Why are you carrying this?
0: Don't know. Why are you asking?
3: Who are you?
0: I told you. Name's Pearson. Jace Pearson. Cigarettes are there. Help yourself.
3: I don't want any.
0: Suit yourself. You mind handing me that flat iron, Orwell?
3: Why?
0: I just want it. Go on, hand it to me.
3: Oh.
0: Hey, you're looking real pale, Orwell. You're not scared of coyotes, are you?
3: Shut up.
0: Iron makes a good nutcracker. Maybe I carry it for that.
3: Shut up, I said.
0: Go on, Orwell. Hand me the flat iron. Pick it up. It's not so heavy. It's heavy enough. Man could pick it up like this, lift it up over his head and bring it down. Why not?
3: Why, you...
0: No. Orwell, stand still. Don't run. Hold it, Orwell. I'm warning you. Hold it.
3: Shoot again.
0: Unless I have to.
3: Who are you?
0: Pearson. Texas Rangers.
3: Figured I'd get caught up with...
0: Guess we better start going, Orwell. You're not hurt too bad. Shooting by moonlight kind of spoils a man's aim. Come on, let's go.
4: William Orwell confessed to the murders of Jim and Florence Stockholm and their son, Carl. On July 15, 1947, Orwell was convicted. His sentence, death in the electric chair.
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6: Next week, Joel McRae in another authentic reenactment of a case from the files of the Texas Rangers. Joel McRae will soon be seen starring in the MGM production Stars in My Crown. Tonight's cast included Tony Barrett, D.J. Thompson, Byron Kane, Lou Krugman, and Russell Simpson. This story was transcribed and adapted by Russell Hughes, and the program was produced and directed by Stacey Keith. Hal Gibney speaking.
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11: It's me, Effie.
10: Oh, Sam, I've been worried about you. 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
11: It's all right, Effie. I just dug him up to say hello and put him back again.
10: Oh, Sam.
11: I'll be down in a couple of minutes to dictate my report, sweetheart. 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

0: Date, August 2nd, 1946. To Mrs. Gregory Denov. Subject, death of Dr. Denov. I was sitting in my office with nothing to think about except a horse named Corkscrew Jr. My secretary, Effie Farine, came in and said there was someone outside. I didn't look up from the dope sheet, so she said it again.
1: Someone outside, Sam.
0: What's he look like?
1: Blue double-breasted custom-made suit, Count of Mara tie, hand-tailored shirt, English shoes, hand-trimmed Van Dyke.
0: Get me a blank check and send him in.
1: Okay, Sam. Please come in. Mr. Spade will see you now,
2: sir. Thank you.
3: You are Mr. Spade. Sam Spade.
0: What can I do for you?
3: I'm Dr. Gregory Denov, a psychoanalyst. I need your help.
0: Lie down, doctor, and tell me all about it.
3: I see you might also be noted for your sense of humor as well as your discretion.
0: Who told you I was discreet?
3: A man named Nicolaitis.
0: Well, you tell Nicolaitis, I think he's cute, too. What else does he say about me?
3: That I can trust you with $10,000.
0: Oh. Is this Mr. Nicolaitis one of your patients?
3: No. No, he isn't. As a matter of fact, he's gotten possession of some private records of mine. Well, it's rather involved.
0: Nicolaitis is shaking you down, and he picked me as the middleman, is that it?
3: This is not an ordinary case of blackmail.
0: Blackmail is blackmail, even if you do it in Technicolor.
3: Well, as you may know, a psychoanalyst keeps a faithful transcript, a detailed record of everything a patient says during consultation, no matter how intimate or shocking.
0: Yeah.
3: This man, Nicolaitis, has managed to gain possession of a copy of one of these case histories. The patient is a very celebrated person, and should this material be divulged, it may have very serious consequences for both my patient and for me.
0: Doctor, your best bet's the San Francisco Police Department.
3: No, that's out of the question.
0: Then I'm afraid I can't help you.
3: Why not, Nicolaitis?
0: I'm a private detective. When I take on a client, I take on his troubles. My job is to protect him, not to stand by and see him milked. If you want to hire me on that basis, I'll listen.
3: Oh, I'm so tired. I must trust somebody. What can you do for me, Mr. Spade?
0: Write me out a check for $1,000. Got a pen? Yeah.
3: All right.
0: You see, Nicolaitis figures that if I'm getting a cut, I'll have to keep my mouth shut. I'll spend it all the same.
3: Here you are.
0: Thanks. Now, what was the last thing Nicolaitis told you?
3: That he would pick up the $10,000 here and deliver to you this file in question.
0: Can you reach him?
3: Yes.
0: Call him. Tell him you've seen me. Tell him I won't do that kind of business in my office. Tell him to come to your house. I'll be there.
3: What if he refuses?
0: He won't. Tell him I have the whole $10,000.
3: What time?
0: How about in an hour?
3: No, I'm sorry. We'll have to make it around 3 or... Oh, goodness, I'm late now. I really...
0: That's a beautiful watch, Mr. Denov.
3: Yes.
0: Foreign?
3: Yes.
0: May I see it?
3: My watch? Why, really, Mr. Spade, I'm very late. I have so many things to do, and I have to be at the Majestic Theater well before the matinee starts at 2:30.
0: How are you going
3: to
0: see me at 3 o'clock if you're going to the theater?
3: Oh, I'm not going to stay for the performance. Well, Mr. Spade, till 3 o'clock then. Oh, my office is in my apartment. The address is here on my card. It's the penthouse.
0: Penthouse, huh? Okay, doctor, I'll come formal. I'll wear the tops of my bathing suit. My office around 2:30 and started walking up Knob Hill. The Versailles Apartments, where Denov's place was, took up the whole 300 block, so I didn't have any trouble finding it. I stopped across the street for a minute to get my breath after the uphill climb, mopped my face, and started across. Just as I got to the middle of the street... The crowd was packed in so close around, I couldn't see who'd done the booty, but I had a pretty good idea. The cops had the sidewalk roped off and guards posted at the building entrance. It took me maybe 20 minutes to elbow my way through and show my credentials. Sergeant Levine had the front door, so they let me in. Lieutenant Dundee of Homicide met me at the door of the penthouse.
4: Hiya, Sam. What do you want?
0: I want to see Dr. Denov.
4: The doctor's dead.
0: Dead?
4: Yeah.
0: He's my client. They can't do this to me. How?
4: Hit a Brody out the window. What are you here for?
0: To see his wife. Okay with you?
4: Why not? She's inside.
0: Thanks.
5: Mr. Denov, please. With all due respect for your grief, I must have the keys to the cabinet where Gregory kept his confidential files. You realize that he wished me to take charge of his patients and that I'm responsible. All this police and so on. We must get those files out of here as soon as possible. Yes?
0: My name is Spade.
5: I am Dr. Zoya. I was poor Dr. Denov's oldest friend. If there's anything...
0: I'd like to see you, Mrs. Denov, alone.
5: But you police have already asked her so many questions. You see, she's not in the...
0: I'm not with the police. I'm a private detective. I was working for Dr. Denov.
5: A private detective?
6: He was in trouble, you see. You see, Dr. Sawyer, the police won't believe me. Mr. Spade, you'll tell them. You'll tell them he didn't commit suicide.
4: Well, Mrs. Dernoff, I guess that takes care of everything here. It's clearly suicide.
6: Oh, idiot. Blind, stupid idiot. Suicide. My husband... He treated suicide. He would never...
5: No, please. It will be all right, my dear. I'm sorry. She's hysterical. Yeah. If I had the time,
6: Mrs. Spade,
5: I would...
6: Tell them. Tell them.
5: Please, Mrs. Dano. The undertaker has been arranged for a burial at 7 o'clock, the Israel Cemetery. Now, please, the key to Gregory's file.
6: Here, take it and go. Go ahead, all of you.
4: Okay, we'll call you now.
5: Oh, I'm so sorry, gentlemen. This hysteria, a simple traumatic condition. If I only had the time.
6: Who can I turn to? Who'll help me? You think it's pleasant? You think my husband would rest if they said I committed suicide? What shall I do? What shall I do? What shall I do?
0: Dr. Sawyer didn't have the time, neither have I. You think it's murder? Who do you think killed your husband?
6: To name someone. That's a very serious charge, Mr. Spade.
0: Goodbye, Mrs. Dernoff.
6: Constance Brent.
0: You mean Constance Brent, the actress?
6: Yes. Says she was his last patient this morning. She had threatened to kill him before.
0: How do you know?
6: My husband said so.
0: Do you?
6: Well, he'd written it down on his notes on her case. Once before, she'd almost pushed him from that same window.
0: How about your husband and Miss Brent?
6: Oh, I knew she was falling in love with my husband. That always happens. They call it a transference. But in this...
0: Your husband told me Miss Brent was acting in a play this afternoon over at the Majestic.
6: Yes, Midsummer Night's Dream. But she was here. I know she was here. Miss Ray, the receptionist, was coming back from lunch when she heard voices arguing inside. And she was sure it was Miss Brent's voice.
0: Show me the doctor's case history on Miss Brent.
6: I can't. It's missing. As soon as it happened, I went to the files. I meant to show it to the police.
0: Who could have taken it?
6: Constance Brent was the last one in that room before he died.
0: Yeah. When did you see Nicolaitis last?
6: Nick who?
0: Skip it.
6: Where can I reach you in case...
0: For the next couple of hours, I'll be at the Majestic Theater. I want to see how good an actress this Constance Brent is.

0: friends ere long, else the pot's a liar call. So good night unto you all. Give me your hands if we be friends, and Robin shall restore the men.
1: Yes? Miss Constance Brent's dressing room?
2: What do you want?
1: I want to talk to Miss Brent.
2: Well, you can talk to me. I'm her husband.
1: So you're Mr. Brent.
2: I'm Jonathan Wallace. She's Mrs. Wallace. Now, what do you want with my wife?
1: I've come to tell her that Dr. Denhoff is dead.
2: Are you sure?
1: You tried falling from a 12th-floor window sometime.
2: Well, that's the best news I've heard this year.
1: Then the fate would be a shock for Constance. Maybe, maybe not. She was the last person to see him alive, as far as anybody can make out.
2: Are you from the police?
1: No, I'm from the insurance company. Claims investigator.
2: What do you want to see Constance for? The policy wasn't made out to her, was it?
1: No, made out to his widow. But she can't collect. Police say it was suicide.
3: Oh, that settles it. This is the last time I take a penny. Stand around while Puck talks his head off. Who is this person?
2: Darling, I'm afraid this is going to be a shock. This man is from an insurance company. Dr. Denhoff is dead.
3: Oh, what a pity. What happened?
1: The police say he jumped. His wife says he was pushed. She also says that you, Miss Brent, might have been a pusher.
3: Oh, now really, it's too absurd. How like a wife.
1: What time did your play start this afternoon, Miss Brent?
3: Matinee at 2:30, always. Always.
2: And the late lamented Dr. Denhoff jumped at 3 o'clock.
1: I didn't say he did. Doesn't this news shock you?
3: But of course. Do you think good psychoanalysts are easy to find?
1: Looks like your next doctor will have to start from scratch. Your case history seems to be missing from Dr. Denhoff's files.
2: Missing?
3: No. What is it?
1: Has a man named Nicolaitis been in touch with you?
3: I've never heard of him.
1: Chances are you will.
3: Does he have Dr. Denhoff's notes on my case?
1: Could be.
3: This is frightful.
1: Hot reading, huh?
3: You seem to know this person, Nicolaitis. Get that file for me and I'll pay you well for it.
2: Just a minute, my lovely Titania. We don't know who this man really is. He might even be Nicolaitis himself. Let me see your company credentials.
1: Now, what do you know? Somebody picked my pocket. My wallet's gone.
2: I thought so. All right, you tell me who you are. I'll call the police.
3: Oh, no, no, Jonathan, no police.
1: Let's get off the merry-go-round. My name is Spade. You'll find me in the phone book under S. My office is open until 6 o'clock. And if a man answers, don't hang up. It'll be me. You found a Nicolaitis yet?
4: Not one. I even tried spelling it backwards.
1: Nobody ever heard of a man named Nicolaitis. Beginning to think there ain't no such person.
5: Pardon me. Do I hear my name mentioned? I'm Nicolaitis.
4: Sam, I still think you're right.
1: Come all the way in, Mr. Nicolaitis. Sit down.
5: Thank you.
4: If you need me, Sam, just scream.
1: What can I do for you?
5: Oh, I've come for my money.
1: What money?
5: Oh, the $10,000. You remember the $10,000?
1: Refresh my memory.
5: Oh, Dr. Denhoff, the gentleman who visited you this morning.
1: Oh, that $10,000.
5: Well, you see, you remember now.
1: Yeah, yeah, it all comes back to me now. You were supposed to deliver something for the money.
5: Since Dr. Denhoff is dead, that is no longer important. You will give me the money, please, and I will not disturb your afternoon any further.
1: Suppose I refuse?
5: Oh, that would grieve me. In my grief, there is no telling what I might do.
1: Dr. Denhoff's dead. There's nothing more you can do to hurt him.
5: Oh, never would I attempt to hurt poor Dr. Denhoff. But in my sorrow, it would be so great if I should be forced to hurt the woman he lost. After all, as Titania says, these are the forgeries of jealousy.
1: Titania, huh? Ah, yes. Midsummer Night's Dream, Act 1, Scene 18. I'm a little rusty on my Shakespeare.
5: Oh, you are indeed, Mr. Spade. Titania doesn't appear until well into Act 2.
1: She doesn't, huh? Yeah. Yeah, that's right. Yeah. I guess she isn't on for 40 minutes or so.
5: Yes, indeed, Mr. Spade, but I didn't come here to discuss drama.
1: What else have you got to discuss? When Dr. Denhoff died, your market died with him.
5: That is a very unprogressive view, Mr. Spade. There's always a gentleman named Jonathan Wallace.
1: Why, you fiend. You don't mean you've sold it, both of us.
5: Mr. Spade, how can you have such a low opinion of me? I will prove my integrity. I will give you the material. You give me the money.
1: Hand it over.
5: In the Levant, Mr. Spade, we have a saying. He who goes too close to the bear soon loses his beard. I have left my beard at home.
1: Okay, I'll meet you anywhere you say, anytime you say.
5: Excellent. At 7 in your apartment, huh?
1: Won't that be walking into the bear's cave?
5: In their bank, Mr. Spade, we have a saying. Private dicks do not kill people in their own apartments.

0: was then 6 p.m. I called Effie for messages. She told me that you had been phoning frantically, Mrs. Stenov. I still had maybe 30 minutes before Nikolaitis was still at my apartment, so I breezed on up to your place on the hill. We had a very interesting chat, remember, Mrs. Stenov? Looking back on it, that was probably the most interesting conversation we had. Funny, I can't remember much of anything you said, but it was so cozy there in your place. And what with your clock being about 20 minutes slow, it must have been something like 7:30 before I left you. I grabbed a cab and told the hacky to step on it. I hoped Nikolaitis was still waiting at my apartment. He was. Mr. Nikolaitis, I'm sorry to be late. He was lying on my bathroom floor. The little guy was looking just about as natty as when he'd been in my office, except that the beautiful silk scarf he'd been wearing was twisted into a tight noose around his neck. Mr. Nikolaitis was a very dead blackmailer.
1: The makers of Wild Root Cream Oil are presenting the fourth in a new series of programs bringing to the air for the first time the adventures of Dashiell Hammett's famous private detective, Sam Spade.

0: Then, at the racetrack, the man who has something better than a mere hunch is said to have it straight from the horse. Of course, that's a humorous expression, but it shows how to get facts, go straight to the real source of information. And that's why we went straight to hundreds of men in metropolitan New York to find out what men really want in a hair tonic. And their answers show that Wild Root Cream Oil has all five advantages chosen by this impartial consumer jury of men. 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
1: His eyes were open and he seemed to be looking right at me as I bent over him. The finger marks in his throat were too blotchy to be of any use. Pretty soon, Lieutenant Dundee and Sergeant Polhouse came in and walked over behind me. We all stood there for a second, and then Polhouse bent down and closed those eyes.
2: You know him, Sam?
1: His name is Nikolaitis. That's all I know about him.
2: What did he come here to your place for?
1: I don't know.
2: You invited him?
1: I wouldn't have been surprised to find him here, but not like this. You boys got a smear on him yet?
2: Sure. He's an old customer of mine. Runs a photo lab. Photostats, microfilm.
1: Microfilm. Nobody makes any sense. They're all screwballs, psychos, neurotics. What am I doing in the middle of this anyway?
2: Sam, don't scream at us. We're just doing a job.
1: Oh, I'm sorry, boys. Dr. Denov was my client.
2: Mental and expert. That Denov probably had a screw loose somewhere and needed a psychoanalyst himself. Say, maybe he was...
1: Yeah. Hey, look, Dundee. I'm going out of here now. Do I call Sid Weiss and we go through all that again, or are you going to let me walk?
2: Why, Sam, you can go. I know where you sleep. I'll wake you when I'm ready for you.

0: Mr. Spade.
1: I want some answers, Dr. Sawyer, and you're the guy who can give them to me.
0: I'm listening. Just let the questions flow into your mind and do not try to repress any of them. Speak instantly, whatever.
1: Okay, question number one, without thinking. Do you think Dr. Denoff was a suicide?
0: Well, I had not seen Dr. Denoff for many years. He had been my student in Vienna. I was his analyst, in fact.
1: That's all very interesting, Doctor, but my question...
0: Yes, yes, sir. Did poor Dr. Denoff commit suicide? I have reviewed all the material, manifest and hypothetical, and I came to the conclusion, no, it was quite impossible. You see, these paranoid...
1: Okay, question number two. Was Dr. Denoff in love with Constance Brent?
0: I suppose I can now answer that question. When I arrived in San Francisco, I found him in great distress. He told me he feared he was losing his objectivity towards this patient.
1: In other words, he was in love with her?
0: Yes.
1: You think she might have murdered him?
0: All psychoanalytical subjects develop aggressive feelings toward the doctor. Nearly all of my patients have threatened me at one time or another.
1: You don't say. Tell me, Dr. Sawyer, you know anything about Jonathan Wallace, Miss Brent's husband?
0: A violent type, almost psychotic.
1: Yeah? How about you, Dr. Sawyer? Could you have done it?
0: That is a most interesting question, Mr. Spade. When I arrived here from Vienna without funds, dependent on the kindness of my former students, I must confess that I felt a certain antagonism. It disturbed me to realize that a man of my standing in the profession should have been dependent on the goodwill of a younger and, I sincerely believe, less gifted man. However, I overcame this, and I didn't kill him.
1: Yeah. Well, Doctor, thanks a lot.
0: Oh, Peep. Truly a life study. There is no accounting. For instance, Dr. Denoff. He came to me only this afternoon with the strangest request.
1: Yeah?
0: He gave me the gold watch. The gold watch which I had presented to him many years ago upon his graduation in Vienna. He had a patient waiting and so had not much time to explain.
1: Where is this watch?
0: Please, I'm coming to that. He asked me to promise that I would have the watch buried with him if something should happen. That has been done.
1: But Dr. Denoff just died at 3 o'clock.
0: It is a Mosaic law that the deceased be buried before sundown.
1: Uh-huh. Thanks, Doctor. Thanks a lot.
0: I hope I've been of some help.
1: Doctor, you'll never know how much you've helped me.

0: Spade.
1: Oh, what's happened?
0: I think I got the answers, Mrs. Dunnell. That file on Constance Brent. Your husband knew that you'd been going through it.
1: Mr. Spade.
0: Shut up and listen to me. He took it out of the files, had it microfilmed for his own private records, and destroyed the original.
1: Really?
0: The man who did the microfilming was Nikolaitis. He delivered one print to your husband and kept another for himself. He was murdered in my apartment for the copy he used to shake down your husband. The killer now has that copy, if it hasn't already been destroyed. But we can still put our hands on the first strip of microfilm which he delivered to your husband.
1: This is astonishing. How?
0: It's in the gold watch which was buried with him.
1: Oh, the watch that Dr. Zoe...
0: That's right. Denoff made up his mind that whatever he knew about Constance Brent was going to go to the grave with him. What are you doing tonight?
1: Nothing.
0: And we got a date, sweetheart, you and I. I'll be back toward the wee hours. All paths lead to the grave. Ophelia, Act 6.
1: Gregory's grave? But shouldn't we get a court order and have it done properly?
0: The courts don't open until 10 in the morning, sweetheart. And Lieutenant Dundee's going to start asking me some questions about that stuff in my apartment before then. You see, baby, I can't wait.

0: afraid we shouldn't be doing this.
1: If I'm wrong this time, it won't be wasted effort. I'll crawl into the grave myself and pull it in after. Here. I struck it. Give me the crowbar, Mrs. Dunnell, quick.
0: Oh, dear. Oh, dear.
1: Put that flashlight in here, sweetheart. You look the other way. Yeah. Yeah, here it is. Look.
0: What, Mr. Speed? What have you got?
1: A watch. Here, put the flash on it while I open it.
0: Here's my nail file. Pry off the back.
1: Thanks. That does it. Here's the film.
2: All right, Mr. Spade. Give me that film.
1: Well, if it isn't the second gravedigger from Hamlet, Mr. Constance Brent.
2: Stop clowning and hand it up to me.
3: You better do as he says, Mr. Spade. We've both got guns.
1: I was expecting that. It took you a long time to get here, Mr. Wallace. How did dear Constance make out as Lady Macbeth?
2: Just give me that film.
1: Stop being an idiot, Wallace. The cemetery is crawling with cops. Put that gun away before you drop it and break your foot.
2: Come up out of that grave, Spade, or you'll stay there forever.
1: Okay, Dundee.
4: All right. Get those hands up, everybody.
1: Go ahead, Dundee. Make the pinch.
4: Okay. Sam Spade, I arrest you for body snatching, violation of graves under the civil code number...
1: No, you fool. You're supposed to arrest Mrs. Gregory Denov and Jonathan Wallace for the murder of Gregory Denov and Pericles Nicolaitis.
4: But I... Oh, yeah, I...
2: No, you don't! I...

0: It was smart of you, Mrs. Denhoff, to make me late for my appointment with Nicolaitis. You did that so that Wallace could nail him in my apartment for the microfilm. You thought you could use that film to pin Denhoff's murder on Constance Brent. But after your late husband caught you tampering with his files, he added a few well-chosen words to it so that the film put the finger on you and your boyfriend, Mr. Wallace, in case anything happened to the doctor. So Wallace had to kill Nicolaitis. You weren't smart to push your husband out the window. That looked like suicide. You might have gotten away with it, Mrs. Denhoff, if you'd bashed your husband's head in with a bottle. That reminds me, Effie, pour me a drink.
1: That all?
0: Sign it, put a special delivery on it, and send it care of the matron to Hatchepi Prison. Go on, have one yourself.
1: Oh, thank you. Here's how.
0: Oh. You'll get used to it.
1: Good night, Sam.
0: Good night, sweetheart.

0: 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Fred Essler was Dr. Zoya. Lorene Tuttle is Effie. 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
3: Breaking news at Town Hall. I'm Bob Agnew in Washington. A key inflation gauge accelerated in April to the highest level in 3 years. It's laid aside that spiking gas prices as a result of the war with Iran and those higher food prices also are squeezing Americans' personal finances. There's been another drop in the nation's smoking rates.
4: A CDC survey finds that the cigarette smoking rate among U.S. adults dropped to another all-time low last year, with only 1 in 11 adults saying they are current smokers. The rate has been gradually dropping for decades due to cigarette taxes, tobacco price hikes, smoking bans, public education, and changes in the social acceptability of lighting up in public. Cigarette smoking is a risk factor for lung cancer, heart disease, and stroke, and it's long been considered the leading cause of preventable death. I'm Lisa Dwyer.
3: Stock indexes closed higher on Wall Street on Friday, adding to the all-time highs they had set the day before. The Dow Jones Industrial Average at the closing bell was up by 363 points. New data suggests that artificial intelligence may be doing more to create new jobs than it is to eliminate old ones.
5: A chart highlighted by President Trump's AI advisor David Sachs shows hiring is actually rising in software engineering, the field most aggressively using AI. Sachs says that's because AI has slashed the cost of writing code, allowing more companies to build custom software. That surge in demand is driving a hiring boom. The trend challenges concerns that AI will cause widespread job losses, instead pointing to a growing need for skilled developers. Ken Lorman reporting.
3: The National Park Service says three climbers on Alaska's Mount McKinley died as a result of their fall this week near a treacherous pass on North America's tallest peak. The fourth was rescued. More at Town Hall.
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3: There will be a new men's champion at the French Open after Novak Djokovic followed Jannik Sinner out.

0: five games in the Eastern Conference Final. Carolina goes into the series as a slight favorite with home ice advantage and having won 12 of 13 during the playoffs. Breaking news and analysis at townhall.com. A growing global decline in birth rates raising some alarms, especially among conservatives.
1: New data shows fertility rates falling well below replacement levels in dozens of countries, with some experts pointing to smartphones and declining in-person relationships as key factors. Conservative voices argue the crisis goes beyond economics, blaming cultural changes like delayed marriage and weakened family values. They're calling for pro-family policies, tax incentives, and renewed emphasis on marriage and child rearing, warning the long-term impact could reshape societies and economies worldwide. John Scott reporting.
0: Rescue workers in Laos have safely evacuated four villagers trapped in a flooded cave for 10 days. The operation was completed today, one day after the first survivor was extracted. Lao and Thai rescue group shared the news on social media, along with photos of the men being carried out of that cave on stretchers. You'll find more on these stories at...
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7: You know what that was?
8: No, let me think. I'm trying to think what that sound effect could possibly be. Can I hear it one more time?
7: Bzzz.
8: I have no idea.
7: That was BuzzFeed dying.
8: Oh.
7: What were you going to say?
8: Not that.
7: What were you going to say?
8: I was going to say that a fly that was then taken off by a drone.
7: Oh, it was close. That was a buzz. See, you know, someday we're going to get a full library of sound effects.
8: Until someday.
7: We just have to keep making our own.
8: Right.
7: See, BuzzFeed, you know, the quiz in that listicle empire that would tell you which Disney princess
8: right.
7: that you were.
8: Which Friends character are you? I was Phoebe for some reason, but go ahead.
7: They flagged a quote-unquote growing concern warning, meaning that they may not survive the next 12 months. Shares have lost 98% of their value since going public at $1.5 billion in 2021.
8: Question.
7: Yes.
8: They're saying they may not survive. They're still alive?
7: Yes, they are.
8: I haven't heard, literally, you're the first person, and I'm going to say a good 5 years, that I've heard the words BuzzFeed from.
7: I see BuzzFeed on Apple News all the time.
8: I had no idea it existed.
7: I never click a link.
8: I would have put it in the same category as like GeoCities.
7: Oh gosh,
8: or
7: really?
8: Yahoo News. I had no idea it was still alive. Is it all like AI slop?
7: MySpace. The pictures are like, you know, millennials think like this Gen X thing is bad, you know, whatever.
8: Sounds like AI slop.
7: Yeah. Stock is now trading at a penny.
8: Ooh, and good so time to buy.
7: The company is exploring strategic options.
8: What's the option?
7: They're looking for a buyer or a miracle.
8: Who's going to buy them? Who would buy a news website?

0: Nobody.
1: What do you think the value is?
0: BuzzFeed?
1: Oh. I mean, it's got to have a revenue.
0: Maybe $1 million or $5 million?
1: $5 million?
0: I don't know what their mailing list looks like.
1: Okay.
0: I mean, I don't know how much data they have on people and if the data is even accurate. But, I mean, who's going to go to BuzzFeed to look at a listicle anymore?
1: I just told you I didn't think they existed anymore. No one is.
0: So that Disney princess?
1: Yeah.
0: Bankruptcy Bell.
1: We got sound effects.
0: Yeah, that's what I keep saying. When we get better, we'll get better ones. That's just the way it is. Because after all, this is the nation's largest, biggest, best show about all things digital. And I'm Kim Komando, your beloved digital goddess. And joining me is Andrew Babinski. And as always, just want to remind you that you can find us in over 425 top stations from coast to coast. 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
1: 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Go subscribe.
0: That's it.
1: Well, you know, I was trying to save some time.
0: Okay.
1: I was looking at BuzzFeed, and I was reading over the article. And there wasn't multiple on there. It was just an article. And I was just trying to save time.
0: What is the headline at BuzzFeed?
1: I have no idea.
0: Here, you look it up. 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
1: You ready?
0: Yes.
1: 21 super awkward things celebrities did 6 years ago that you've totally forgotten about.
0: No.
1: 6 years ago.
0: Is that what? So they're regurgitating something from 6 years ago, giving a new headline to make it seem recent, and it's still trash.
1: 27 hidden horrors that will make your skin crawl.
0: Okay, who's going to do this?
1: I don't. It's got to be written by AI. I'm telling you.
0: Is there a lot of M dashes?
1: No, there's nothing. This one has 16 upvotes or likes.
0: That's nothing. Nobody's
1: this there. One has 5.
0: No, nobody's there.
1: 20 famous people who basically fell off the grid, like we haven't seen or heard from them in folks in a minute. 19.
0: Okay, that's dead.
1: No one's there.
0: I wouldn't even want it. Let's talk about the Wall Street Journal. They had an article this past week that I read and really caught my attention. So is AI making your life easier, or is it allowing you to do more and more work?
1: I have to pick one of those two?
0: Yes.
1: I mean, it depends. When it comes to work, there's a lot of things that I'm doing it twice, right? So I'll post a video on social media, and I'll quickly write a caption, and I'll just say, rewrite this for Instagram.
0: Right.
1: Well, I'm still doing the work, and then I'm copying and pasting.
0: Okay, that's not what it's talking about.
1: Okay.
0: Well, here's what it's talking about, because I am totally guilty of this. I am. AI, I am working harder now than I've ever worked.
1: Why?
0: And I have AI. Because there is so much more I can do with having my AI thing right next to me. I mean, I find myself saying, you know what? Instead of just sitting outside looking at the sun or whatever,
1: That's not good. That's not good for your health. Don't do that.
0: I'll go outside and bring my laptop and work on my book, because I'm writing a book.
1: Right, but why would the influence of AI have adjustment? Are you just in a stage of your life right now? Because, you know, your kid is older.
0: Yeah.
1: That you're just focusing all your attention on work?
0: No, it's just that it's like so exciting to me. It's so fun to be able to create something so that was going to help so many people.
1: But you're not creating it. AI is.
0: No, it's not. I'm creating it, but with like, it's like having a research assistant.
1: Okay.
0: I mean, it's not writing all the words. I'm telling it what I wanted to do. But with this with this Wall Street Journal, what they found was that they tracked 164,000 workers before and after they started using AI. That's over 443 million hours of work. What they found is that work intensified in almost every way. Email and messaging has doubled. Business software use has jumped 94%. Focused, uninterrupted work has dropped almost 10%. So one of the great hopes of computers 40 years ago, giving us more free time and, you know, making us more productive, it's actually people who are totally, like, if you are using AI and, you know, really using it, that you're like, and that's why it got my attention. I'm like, I'm totally into it. I get up at, like, you know, 6 o'clock in the morning, and I think, like, wow, this is great. I'm going to go to Pilates. I'm going to go for, or whatever it is. And then when I'm running or whatever, I'm thinking, like, gosh, you know, I can't wait to get back and work with Claude on X, Y, or Z.
1: Okay, but you are also doing more work.
0: Pardon me?
1: Even with the example I did, I'm doing more work.
0: Oh, are you doing more work?
1: Even though I'm not energized about it, like you're saying, we are physically doing the work twice.
0: Yeah, because like you said, you're doing it in AI, and so instead of just writing the caption yourself.
1: But with your book, too, if you didn't have AI, you would sit down and you would write your book, and then you'd have an editor look over it.
0: That's correct.
1: And now you're doing the job of Kim, the writer, and Kim, the editor.
0: That is true. That is true. And then that's also when I'm pasting certain things into Gemini and ChatGPT saying, like, here's what Claude says.
1: Again, more work.
0: Let's see. This is interesting to me. This is something that nobody's talking about, and I dreamt this up myself, just to let you know, is that Meta, with the failure of the metaverse, and they are buying data centers, and they're trying to put data centers on the moon or wherever they're trying to do it, is that they're saying, you know, Google, we can be friends, pinky swear. Can we use your AI? And Google's like, hey, yeah, we're open to that. So I don't know if you remember, but we used to have all these different telephone companies. We used to have all these different internet providers. And there was probably like 10 different internet providers.
1: Right.
0: And then they all consolidated. And when they consolidated, they said, oh, it's going to be better because you're going to have faster lines. And because there's less competition, the prices may even be better. And you're going to get better customer service. None of that ever worked.
1: Of course not.
0: So where we're headed, and this is what I'm predicting, where we're headed is a consolidation of the AI companies. So just like we have monopolies.
1: Of course.
0: We're going to have monopolies in
1: Look AI. At satellite television. Remember when satellite television launched? There was three companies. And within what, 5-6 years, they couldn't all fight with each other anymore, so they had to combine. Satellite radio.
0: Yeah, I was just thinking about that.
1: Sirius XM.
0: Yes, Sirius and then XM.
1: That was two companies. Now they're one.
0: Yeah, and I'll never forget when that merger happened because I was sitting at my desk and, you know, Fred, he called me.
1: Mm-hmm.
0: Fred calls me and he says, do you know who's talking about you right now? And I said, who? He said, Howard Stern. And I said, really, what's he saying? Like, because I never listened to Howard Stern. I didn't know. And he's still on the air, I guess, and which he is. And he was calling me like bad words.
1: Why did he call you bad words?
0: Because I said I thought that they should remain two separate companies.
1: Oh, you were hurting his stock prices.
0: And so he called me a word that starts with an S and ends with a T. I think it was this years ago.
1: What could that be?
0: It has an L in it. Mm. And then people on like
1: salt. Rob, he was calling you salt.
0: He was.
1: That doesn't make any sense.
0: And
1: Howard.
0: Some people on his team, I was listening to it. They're like, oh, Kim Commando. What kind of name is that? What kind of name is that? Like,
1: right.
0: You know, like they're all making fun of me. And then I started getting hate mail from his fans.
1: Yeah, they do that.
0: Wishing me like a slow death of cancer. And so then I decided to do what everybody else would do, is that I decided that all the hate email, I would just publish it.
1: Oh, here's another letter from a
0: listener mail.
1: Happy listener.
0: And that stopped.
1: So now if you think all the AI, first of all, who's going to be the main? Who will be the surviving company if they all merge?
0: I think, you know, you're going to have OpenAI, Anthropic, and Google. I thought Google was going to be dead.
1: So you think it's going to be narrowed down to just big three?
0: Yes.
1: Not that those big three would ever go together.
0: No, I think you're going to have those. Because you also have Grok. You know, Elon Musk doesn't want to lose either.
1: And he's got like $800 billion.
0: Yeah, so we should probably put him in the big four.
1: Okay.
0: Amazon does not want you to ever leave your couch.
1: All right. Deal.
0: Same day wasn't fast enough. 2 day, not fast enough.
1: Wait a minute. Let's slow down. Amazon same day and 2 day doesn't seem like it exists anymore.
0: Well, it does.
1: I live in a big city. And it seems like every single Amazon order is now a day late.
0: Let's clarify that.
1: Okay.
0: I live in the big city.
1: Right.
0: Okay. You live out in the boonies.
1: It's a little bit out there.
0: Okay. How far out there?
1: Well, from right here?
0: Yes.
1: We're talking 38 miles.
0: Okay. You are out in the boondocks. Okay. So the fact that you can't get same day or 2 day, okay, is because of where you live.
1: All right.
0: Okay.
1: Fine.
0: If you live where normal people live,
1: sure.
0: Okay, then you can get that. Now they're offering 1 hour and 3 hour delivery across the United States.
1: I'll never see that.
0: Prime members pay $5 for 3 hours, $10 for 1 hour. We talked about this last week when Barry was so excited. He got another keyboard.
1: Yeah.
0: And within an hour.
1: Is this only going to be for grocery? Mainly focused on grocery or everything on the website that's in a warehouse near you?
0: Whatever's near you.
1: Okay.
0: Whatever is near you. As a matter of fact, I need like dog food and it came out.
1: Didn't they just say a couple weeks ago, though, they want people to, that FedEx and UPS is getting too expensive and so they want people to slow roll all their deliveries?
0: You know, the person who delivered the keyboard was just a guy in a car.
1: With an Amazon vest on?
0: Not even.
1: Not even? Okay, just a guy in a car.
0: I'm like, who's the guy at the gate? You know, and Barry's like, I don't know what that is.
1: Oh, my 13th keyboard.
0: And then I go, what's that? And then I go, can I help you? And he's like, oh, I have a delivery from Amazon. And Barry's like, get in the house. And I'm like, okay. Here's something they don't teach in school. Until the 1990s, the U.S. government classified encryption as munitions. That's right. Literally, it was on the same restricted list as firearms and explosives. And they weren't wrong. 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All right, still to come, we're going to talk about tech myths that you have to stop believing and also an insider secret to getting a cheaper Uber or Lyft. And, of course, we have more of your phone calls here on the Kim Komando Show. 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

0: Hey, if you're not already getting my free newsletter, what the heck are you waiting for? Almost a million folks every single day get the Currents. 5-star rated, just 5 minutes a day. You know exactly what's happening in the tech space and a whole bunch more. Plus, I add some bad jokes. I mean, you can't miss those. You want to go to getkim.com. Once again, that's getkim.com. What shall you say? Phone calls?
1: We'll do it.
0: Detective Allen in Little Rock, Arkansas. Hello there, Detective. Hi, welcome.
2: How you doing, Kim?
0: Good. What's going on?
2: Not much. I heard of that young lady last Sunday talking about AI driver's licenses. There's websites out there that you can get on. They're not on the dark web. And you can order any driver's license federally approved from any state you want. They'll tell you how much they cost. I've worked some cases involving those and involving new car sales from dealerships.
0: So these are fake IDs that you can buy.
2: Yes.
0: And you know what? You sent me a note. I looked at. I don't want you to say the name of the website on the air, but I clicked that link, and boy, they look good.
2: Oh, they're good. There's two or three of those sites.
1: How is this?
2: Like I say, they're not, and they're not on the dark web.
0: They're not.
1: How is this illegal? Nope. Legally online? If I started a website, heroin.com, and I was like, hey, I'll deliver heroin right to your front door, they'd shut me down.
2: Well, because they are not in this country.
0: So it's hard to shut them down.
1: Ah, so if I'm going to sell heroin, I need to sell it from another country. Thank you for the tip.
0: Gosh. We're trying to do better with him. We are. We've been working with him. He is on a performance improvement plan, just the PIP plan.
1: How much are they?
0: They're like $110, right?
1: That's it?
0: Yeah. That's it. I mean, when we were in high school trying to get a fake ID, I think I paid $50 then.
1: Yeah, but it was $50, but your picture was just duct taped to the front of someone else's license.
0: There is that. So in your detective work, have you come across a case where it was like, wow, this was really bad? Somebody's using a fake ID?
2: Yes. I've worked new car sales over the internet where these driver's licenses were emailed or faxed to the car dealerships. Credit was approved, and out of the 10 dealerships, one car was actually shipped for $55,000.
1: Oh, my gosh.
0: Yes. You know, I'll tell you, when you look at these IDs, it looks like a real, it does. I don't know what it looks like when you get it.
1: Right.
0: But I was looking online. You know, here in Arizona, we have that little hologram thing
1: right.
0: Going on.
1: It's on there?
0: It's on there.
1: Shut them down.
0: I know. It's nuts. Hey, Detective, thanks for joining the show today. 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We have more of the show coming right up.

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2: with SRN News. I'm Bob Agnew in Washington. Republicans in Texas are focused now on getting the vote out in November. That's now the primary voters. This week chose Attorney General Ken Paxton as their candidate for U.S. Senate rather than incumbent John Cornyn. Senate Majority Leader John Thune says it's time for all Republicans in Texas to pull together and put all their energy into, in his words, keeping the state red. Defense Secretary Pete Hegseth says Washington remains committed to the Indo-Pacific region, but also softened some of his past rhetoric in which he described China as an imminent threat. Speaking at the Shangri-La Defense Conference for Asia in Singapore, Hicks has said U.S. policy aims to preserve a favorable balance of power in the region and prevent any one country from total domination. New data suggests artificial intelligence is creating jobs, not cutting them. A chart highlighted by President Trump's AI advisor this week shows hiring is actually rising.
3: Hi, it's MZ, and though I'm not particularly bright, I have been warning you for over 45 years. The hysterical anti-growth policies practiced in Santa Cruz County since 1978 would continue to generate a housing affordability crisis that has now reached unprecedented proportions. But is there any wonder why? Basic economic law, not theory, dictates that whenever the supply of anything, as in housing units, is artificially limited, its value will rise, period. So here we are in 2026, 48 years after we passed Measure O in the city of Santa Cruz and Measure J in the county of Santa Cruz, both historical anti-growth directives that for decades made it so expensive and insanely difficult to obtain building or remodeling permits and all but impossible to create new parcels and land subdivisions, that the state of California has stepped in and ordered new uncontrolled development to take place in order to address our critical housing crisis. I myself find it sad and disgusting what has happened to downtown Santa Cruz with all the new six-plus story pigeon coop construction that has destroyed the character of downtown, but we have only our greedy and arrogant, selfish selves to blame for the decades of hysterical anti-development policies we have practiced in this county. Development is not a four-letter word, but it certainly has been treated as such for so long that now that the chickens have come home to roost, our community is only affordable to truly rich people. But to end on a high note, because the leaving trend and the AI revolution have both begun, lower prices, hell, possibly even a housing price crash, may well be in our not-too-distant future. So cheer up. For KSCO and KOMY, I'm MZ.
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1: 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All right. Our next guest here on the show literally put Apple on the map. He's the guy that walked into a room of skeptics in 1984 and said, this box is going to change the world. It's going to change the world. He is what's called an Apple evangelist. Well, he was that. Now he's the chief evangelist at Canva. You've used Canva.
2: Of course. I use Canva every day.
1: Okay. He's written 18 books. This guy's a total slacker. Okay. He says his newest one might be the most important book that he's ever written. He's a friend of mine, a friend of the show. I'm talking about Guy Kawasaki. Hello there, Guy.
3: Hello, Kim. So good to be back.
1: Well, thank you. So let's talk about an Apple evangelist, because when I said that, you didn't see Andrew's face, but he was looking at me like, what? So tell us a story about those times.
3: Well, those times were the best times and the worst times. This is the mid-80s, 1980s, not 1880s. And my job was to evangelize Macintosh to an industry of skeptics who only believed in the IBM PC. So we were out to change the world, and we did whatever it took to change the world and improve people's creativity and productivity with a graphical user interface computer.
1: And so when you were going up against IBM PCs, what were people saying? It's like, you know, you can't really do work on a Mac, but if you really want to do work, you have to be on a Windows-based machine.
3: Well, this is before Windows, because Windows came after Macintosh, because Microsoft needed something to copy before they could have Windows.
1: There is that.
3: Yeah, so listen, people would say that, you know, you want a real computer, not a joke computer from a flaky company in the West Coast. And we have industry standard Lotus 1-2-3, because all people can do on a computer is add up rows and columns. And, you know, it was just whatever they could use, the IBM saying of fear, uncertainty, and doubt, which is FUD. So it was all FUD against Apple.
1: Wow. So, all right, so you wrote this book, Everybody Has Something to Hide.
3: Yeah.
1: Why did you write it?
3: You know, when people used to ask me that before, for the first 17 books, I would tongue-in-cheek say, well, I wrote it because of a big advance, but this is not the case in this book. I think a lifetime is divided into three pieces. First you learn, then you earn, then you return. And I'm in the return phase, and I wanted to return to society all the benefits that I have been fortunate enough to get. And one of the ways I can help is people to be more private and secure in their messaging. And in my humble opinion, the best way for people to be private and secure in their text messaging is to use Signal. So I decided to write a book about Signal, so, and become the unpaid, unaffiliated, unofficial Signal evangelist.
1: And so you know, people who are listening right now, they don't know what Signal is. It's an app it's like a messaging app that everything's all encrypted. But why would you want to switch from, and I know the answer, but I want to hear from you. Why would you want to switch from, you know, say, you know, your friends having all blue bubbles, and then you've got to get an app, so they got to get on the app so that you can have all these great texting and conversations and send emojis and stuff like that?
3: Well, let's start with the bad news. The bad news is you hit right on the money that the most challenging part of using Signal is it's unlikely that your friends and family are already on Signal. But But let me tell you, Signal is much more secure. It has end-to-end encryption, which means all your messages are scrambled. It also retains the least metadata. Metadata, think of a message as, you know, a letter inside an envelope. So everybody's letter inside the envelope, whether it's Apple or Meta or Signal, is all scrambled. That's encryption. But the outside of the envelope, where the information, who's it from, who's it to, when did it get sent, where was it sent, all that stuff, that's where they differ. And Signal only retains three pieces of information: when your Signal account was opened, what phone number it's affiliated with, and when is the last time it's used. By contrast, Meta and Apple have about 12 different pieces of information that anybody, well, not anybody, but people can use to reconstruct your relationships and reconstruct your activities. So that is the key selling point of Signal.
2: Now, do you exclusively use Signal? You don't use Apple messaging?
3: The bane of my existence. So I about a month ago, I quit WhatsApp cold turkey. And if you're writing to me on WhatsApp, you're never going to get an answer. I still use Apple messages because I have not been able to convert my family to Signal.
2: Okay.
3: So basically, I use Apple messages. I use Signal for what I consider the most important conversations. And I also use email. My email is Proton-based, which is as good as it gets in terms of security and privacy, but it's not even close to Signal. So, yeah, that's kind of my pecking order. If you really want to get to me, it's Signal.
1: Well, you know, it's a hard ask to get people, like, you know, because you'll find, I mean, I'm just thinking of everybody who I text, and 90% of them, I would have to explain to them what Signal was.
2: Yeah, even though if you had an auto message that said, "Hey, I don't use text message anymore. Find me on Signal," I bet you 75% would say, "I don't need to talk to her."
1: So,
3: well, I mean, okay, I could build a good case and bad case because I sometimes do that with email. When I get email from people I don't know and they're basically pitching me and bothering me, I send them a short message that says, "I no longer check this. Please reach out to me on Signal at guykawasaki.404. And basically, 99% of the people go away. So now you could say that's bad. People are not reaching you. You could also say that's good, because if somebody isn't willing to go through that much trouble,
1: that's true.
3: Why do you care? Right? That's a good way to get rid of
2: it. It is a filter.
3: See who is willing to put up the effort.
1: Now, wasn't there something in with the government using Signal, and they weren't using it the right way? I think I remember reading like that.
3: Yeah, so this is the famous case where top government officials were, you know, doing play-by-play March Madness, the attack in Yemen on the Houthis. And, you know, that's not exactly something that you would want to be public, but these people, by mistake, they invited, I kid you not, they invited the editor-in-chief of The Atlantic to a private Signal chat. And as we say in Hawaii, no can fix stupid. So what happened is...
1: no can fix stupid.
2: I found out what my next tattoo is going to be.
1: Yes. So what, because you said, like, now you want to give back. So why pick Signal?
3: Well, because I think that as privacy goes, so does democracy. So in order to preserve democracy, the thing that I can do, because I'm not a politician and I'm not a billionaire, is I can help people learn about a tool that can help them preserve their privacy and therefore security to their freedom of expression. And, you know, they can confidently text people that's not really true with other systems.
2: One of the biggest knocks we hear with something like encrypted messaging, WhatsApp, is that there's a lot of bad things that happen on WhatsApp. Is that a problem that's going on Signal as well?
1: Like with scammers, you know, this,
2: right?
1: The scammers really, you know, always say, "Oh, I'll meet you. Let's get off of this platform. Let's go over to WhatsApp."
3: Well, you know, In a sense, I think it's better, because when you have an email or a phone number out there or WhatsApp out there, anybody can write to you. Now, I just told the whole world my Signal address is guykawasaki.404. But the first time you send me a message, I'm going to get a message from Signal saying, you know, kimcommando.404 wants to talk to you, accept or decline. And if I decline, I will never hear from her again. Now, that's
4: how
3: not
4: sad.
3: True.
4: I'm so sad for me, guy. I would think for
2: you
4: that.
2: You just got dumped on your own radio show.
4: I know. I mean, how can that happen?
3: Well, that's how powerful Signal is.
4: What's that? I think we lost Guy. There's a connection.
2: Oh, we lost his signal.
4: We lost his signal. So you have this book, Everybody Has Something to Hide, and who's the perfect buyer, do you think?
3: Well, the perfect buyer is someone who is concerned about privacy and security. Now, you know, the book title is Everybody Has Something to Hide, not just criminals and activists and the people who have been maligned. So, you know, if you've been texting your passwords to your Netflix account, if you've been texting your passwords to your Visa, I mean, if you're doing all those kind of things, so that's at one level. I mean, anything you would not want to see on a billboard on the side of a freeway, if you're texting stuff like that, I suggest you get the Signal. Now, I could go a little bit deeper and darker. So, you know, let's say that, you know, you're fat, dumb, and happy, and all of a sudden you get a text message from your niece or your granddaughter, and she says, I miss my period. I don't know what to do, Auntie. I don't know what to do, Grandma. I would make the case that at this point, that kind of message should be extremely private and secure.
1: Yeah, because we've heard those cases where, you know, a little girl goes and buys a pregnancy kit and her father found out.
2: Right.
1: You know, that was atrocious.
3: Yeah, yeah.
1: It's up on Amazon. I know, because you were giving away for a weekend. I know that we did a link for you in the newsletter, so some people may already be familiar with it. But it's called Something to Hide. It's up on Amazon. Written by Guy Kawasaki, former friend of the show. Hey, Guy, thanks for spending some time with us. We appreciate you. Mahalo. He's such a great guy, isn't he?
2: What was that expression again?
1: What?
2: No one can fix stupid?
1: Yes.
2: I love that.
1: For small businesses, every hire matters. 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All right, sign up for our AI product of the week. You know, every week I just find one super-duper AI tool that I think you're really going to love. And this week, let's talk about Gemini Live. And I don't know if you've ever checked this out. It just got a big, big upgrade this past week. And it's free with a Google account. The Gemini app is on Android, and it's also on Apple. But what Gemini Live is, and what I do is I fire it up before I go for a run. And while I'm running, instead of listening to EDM or whatever I may be doing, is that I'm actually having a conversation with Gemini Live. And so I go back and forth, you know, what about this topic? What about this for the newsletter? What about this? What kind of guest should I get for this? And by, you know, the time I get back from my run, I would always have these thoughts. But when I open the door, it'd be like two dogs and Barry, and everything that I just thought about I could do is like, thought. Okay. But now with Gemini Live, I can say, give me a to-do list, and it's there. And so that's our AI tool of the week. And it's the Gemini app. You ought to check it out. We have more of the show coming right up. Who says summer learning can't be fun? This is great. Set your phone up as a wildlife camera trap overnight. The kids will love this, guaranteed. I'm Kim Commando for The Current. It's my 5-star rated newsletter read by almost a million folks like you. 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Whatever walks by while you're sleeping gets caught on camera. And the kicker? It's free. The Alfred Camera app is your personal Ring camera. It lets you set motion-activated recordings. 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Prop your phone against a tree. Point it at the campfire or a game trail. Go to sleep. In the morning, you've got footage of every deer, raccoon, and suspicious noise explained. Now, daytime, get two great apps. iNaturalist identifies plants, bugs, and birds from a single photo in seconds. 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
0: John in Charlotte, North Carolina. Hey, John.
2: Hey, Kim. How are you?
0: Wonderful. So, how can I help you today?
2: My wife and I just bought a home in a rural part of North Carolina, and we're a ways off the road. And we have a Starlink, and it works kind of sporadically.
0: Mm-hmm.
2: And just recently, we had fiber optics put down our main road. But as I said, we're about a half mile off the road on a paved driveway. So the expense of putting in fiber optic cable is quite expensive.
0: How much do they want to charge you?
2: About $7,500.
0: Wow. Okay, that's a lot of that's a lot of internet per month. Okay,
2: it's a lot of internet.
0: Well, you know, if you're going to be living there for the next 30 years, you could say maybe I could justify that.
2: Yeah, well, it adds value to the property. That's part of it. But my question to you is, what's your crystal ball show for the future of internet? Will it come from the ground or will it come from the sky?
0: It'll come from the sky.
2: Oh.
0: Because if we look at everything that's going on now, all indications, even our cell towers, we now have cellular phones, not even phone, I don't want to say cellular, but we have phones that now only work with satellite. We've always had satellite phones, but they were super expensive, right? I mean, $2,000.
2: Yes.
0: And then you're like maybe a dollar, two a minute. But now we have the big providers like AT&T, T-Mobile, now working with companies like Global Research and Starlink, and so that our calls are going to go off the satellite, so we have no more roaming fees. It doesn't matter what country we're in, it'll just all work the same way. So I've always been a proponent of satellite. I think it just makes a heck of a lot of sense, and which is why I don't understand why our government is spending trillions of dollars to lay down cable, really, quite frankly, because when you can have everything coming to you from the sky. Yeah, I know there's latency, and I know people are saying, like, right now, oh, it doesn't work good for gaming or video calls. But, you know, this is in its infancy. It's just starting out. And so if it will increase the value of property, if you spend the $7,500 and you're going to be there for a while, then, you know, maybe it does make sense. But if you can live with Starlink right now, maybe that is just a better alternative for you. And then you can take that $7,500 and then you can buy yourself something really nice.
3: Is Starlink going to be the company of the future that's going to provide all the satellite internet?
0: It looks that way.
3: Okay. Because I know AT&T is working on like a five-year plan for a huge package.
0: But, you know, AT&T has never been that sharp. I mean,
3: shots fired.
0: Okay, I worked for them. I know that.
3: Okay.
0: But if you think about it, let's go back in time. What company had a phone line in everybody's house throughout the United States?
3: I believe it was AT&T.
0: When the internet first started.
3: Yeah, it was AT&T.
0: Okay. They should have owned the internet. They should have figured it out, but they didn't.
3: All right, so I'm not going to bet on them. I'm going to bet on Starlink.
0: We have more of the show coming up. 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

0: 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Thanks for listening. We'll see you next time.
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3: Breaking news at Town Hall. I'm Bob Agnew in Washington. The Senate's top Republican says it's time to shift gears in the Lone Star State.
4: We've got to pivot and go all in.
3: All in, says Senate Majority Leader John Thune, to make sure that Texas helps Attorney General Ken Paxton defeat Democrat James Tallarico in November.
4: It's time to get in that general election footing and do the hard work that's necessary to make sure that Paxton wins and we keep Texas red.
3: And the Senate leader was interviewed this week on the Hugh Hewitt Show. Correspondent Bernie Bennett reports President Trump has endorsed a GOP challenger to Representative Nancy Mace's campaign for South Carolina governor, backing instead Lieutenant Governor Pam Evatt.
5: The president lauded Evatt as an American First patriot who never wavered in a Truth Social post on Friday evening. Also in a social media post on Friday, Mace responded, suggesting that her advocacy for the release of the Justice Department's files related to its probe into convicted sex offender Jeffrey Epstein contributed to the president's decision not to back her. Trump's Friday endorsement also snubbed Republican Congressman Ralph Norman, who had taken a slight lead on Mace in recent polling. Bernie Bennett in Washington.
3: A federal judge says Donald Trump's name must be removed from the John F. Kennedy Center for the Performing Arts.
6: U.S. District Judge Christopher Cooper ruled that the rebranding of the Kennedy Center as the Trump Kennedy Center violates the law and ordered that Trump's name be removed from the building within 2 weeks. The judge said Trump can't close or rename the Kennedy Center, ruling that it cannot be officially named for anyone else unless Congress approves it. Congresswoman Joyce Beatty, an Ohio Democrat, sued President Trump and others to stop the unlawful renaming of the Kennedy Center. Bill Alexander, Washington.
3: More record-high closings on Wall Street on Friday as all the major indexes added to their previous high gains. The Dow Jones Industrial Average picked up an additional 363 points. The NASDAQ at the closing bell was up by 55 points. More on these stories at townhall.com.
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3: The Justice Department is opening a new criminal inquiry tied to one of the highest-profile civil cases involving, who at the time, former President Donald Trump before he was reelected. Here's correspondent Ron Taylor.
8: Federal prosecutors are investigating writer E. Jean Carroll for possible perjury, focusing on a 2022 deposition where she said she had no outside funding for her lawsuits. Reports now indicate billionaire Reid Hoffman helped cover some legal costs. The probe, based in Chicago, is examining whether that funding was disclosed and if related organizations were involved. Carroll has not publicly responded to the investigation. Ron Taylor reporting.
3: Also at townhall.com, the Justice Department taking aim at gun laws in Colorado. Assistant Attorney General Harmeet Dillon leading lawsuits.

0: Protesters have said people living inside the facility are staging a hunger strike over poor living conditions. New Jersey Governor Mikey Sherrill said state health officials were also denied full access to the facility to conduct an inspection Thursday. The U.S. Department of Homeland Security, which oversees federal immigration enforcement, didn't immediately respond to emails seeking comment, but has previously denied there was a hunger strike, abuse, or poor conditions inside the center.
1: That's correspondent Marissa Dulahaney reporting. A Brazilian court has ruled officials must restore and preserve a city established by Henry Ford in the Amazon rainforest nearly 100 years ago. It's known as Fordlandia. More at town.
2: Hi, everybody. This is Dr. Duncan McCollum, and I have this patient, Tim, here. Why don't you just tell us what's going on, what happened, and where you're at right now?
3: Yeah, I have peripheral neuropathy, which is burning and numbness and pain in my feet, and wasn't able to work and ended up with so much pain that I was pretty much homebound, quit driving, had a hard time sleeping. 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
2: Awesome. 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
7: Sitting in my home office last weekend, and I was just crunching away on the newsletter called The Current, which we love. And then my husband, Barry, his office is right next to mine. And suddenly I hear bellowing down the hallway, "You don't know what you're talking about. I've been working with you for hours, and I think you're just stupid. What happened to you?" So I'm like, who's he talking to?
8: You just think Ian was getting yelled at?
7: I did. And I walk in there. I'm like, what's going on? He's like, this ChatGPT. Okay. Yelling at ChatGPT.
8: Was it hallucinating? Was it contradicting itself?
7: I think everything that he told it, it had forgotten, which is so incredibly frustrating. But how about you? Do you yell at ChatGPT or anything like that?
8: Not really.
7: I don't either. Adobe released a report looking at how people actually behave when artificial intelligence gets the answer wrong. They surveyed 1,000 folks, and they found, this is a shocker, I hope you're sitting down, that men and women respond differently.
8: Men yell, women don't?
7: Yes. Men actually go all full caps lock.
8: What? Like it matters. Like ChatGPT is going to be like, oh, full caps. I'm so sad. It has no emotion. It has no feelings. It doesn't care. It's a computer.
7: Now, every time I read something, this, I hear you on my shoulder say, it is a toaster.
8: Exactly. It's a smart toaster, but it's a toaster.
7: You know, what did the janitor yell when he jumped out of the closet? Supplies.
8: Oh, gosh.
7: Oh, boy, this is going to be a great show. I can feel it because it's just funnier than ever, even here at the beginning. Because after all, it's called the Kim Komando Show. You can find us on over, 425 top stations from coast to coast. And it's the best. It's the biggest. It's the award-winning show about all things digital. And it's really funny how this works. Is that I'm Kim Komando, America's beloved digital goddess. And joining me here is Andrew Babinski. Hello there, Andrew.
8: Hey, Kim.
7: And just let's remind people that they can get us as a podcast wherever they get the podcast.
8: Of course.
7: But if they're more of a visual person and they want to see this beautiful purple shirt that I'm wearing.
8: It's today, very purple.
7: Thank you. Very purple.
8: YouTube.com/Kim Komando. Please go like, comment, share. Did I say subscribe? No, I didn't. But that's the most important one. Subscribe. Any single time we go live or we add a new video, you'll be notified.
7: And you would love that.

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2: With SRN News, I'm Bob Agnew in Washington. Defense Secretary Pete Hegseth says Washington remains committed to the Indo-Pacific region. He's also softening some of his previous rhetoric when it comes to China. Speaking at the Shangri-La Defense Conference for Asian Security in Singapore, Hegseth said U.S. policy aims to preserve a favorable balance of power in the region. Republicans in Texas are focused on getting the vote out in November now that primary voters have chosen Attorney General Ken Paxton as their candidate for the U.S. Senate. Senate Majority Leader John Thune says it's time for Republicans in Texas to come together and focus on getting Paxton elected over James Tallarico. New data suggests artificial intelligence may be creating jobs, not causing more to be eliminated. A new chart highlighted by President Trump's AI advisor David Sachs shows hiring is actually on the rise in software engineering. This is SRN.
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0: 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Hey, if you haven't already, make sure that you head over to GetKim.com because that's the place where you can sign up for my free newsletter. It's 5-star rated. You're just going to really dig it. 5 minutes a day to get tech smart. Again, that's at GetKim.com. 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
3: Breaking news at Town Hall. I'm Bob Agnew in Washington. Defense Secretary Hegseth says Washington remains committed to the Indo-Pacific.
4: This region has profound implications for U.S. security and prosperity. It's the world's largest and most dynamic market area. It's why our national defense strategy directs the Department of War to set the military conditions required to achieve a lasting and favorable balance of power in the Pacific region.
3: Hegseth, speaking at the Shangri-La Defense Conference in Singapore, said U.S. policy aims to preserve a favorable balance of power. He was a little less harsh in his rhetoric toward China. He had previously described that country as an imminent threat. Treasury Secretary Scott Bessent is weighing in on the leak of confidential taxpayer records. Here's Willie Nelson.
5: Treasury Secretary Scott Bessent is addressing the leak of confidential taxpayer information, including records belonging to President Trump and his family.
6: President Trump is a great American who has endured more than 10 years of nonstop harassment and weaponization from the federal and state government actors. A bad actor at the IRS leaked more than 400,000 tax returns, including the Trump family, all the employees, and that's how we got here now.
5: Willie Nelson, Washington.
3: Conservative critics raising new concerns about how tax dollars are being spent on homeless programs in California.
7: They point to San Francisco's managed alcohol program, which reportedly cost about $80 billion over 6 years while serving just 55 clients, roughly $454,000 per person. Critics argue programs like this, along with contracts tied to nonprofits in San Francisco and Los Angeles, reflect waste, inflated cost, and possible abuse of public funds. Some political figures also claim homeless populations are being drawn in from other areas to boost funding, though those claims remain disputed. John Scott reporting.
3: More on these stories at Town Hall.
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3: Voters in Oregon may soon decide whether or not hunting and fishing should be criminalized.
9: A proposed ballot measure known as IP-28 has reportedly gathered enough signatures to appear on the November ballot, though those signatures still need certification. The initiative, backed by an animal rights group called People for the Elimination of Animal Cruelty Exemptions, would ban hunting, fishing, certain breeding practices, and pest control. If certified, the issue will head to voters in what could be a closely watched and controversial fight. Ken Lorman reporting.
3: Three climbers on Alaska's Mount McKinley who fell near a treacherous pass have died. One was rescued, according to the National Park Service. It says the climbers were traversing a route known for its exposed sections where many injuries and deaths have occurred in the past when they fell on Wednesday. Breaking news and analysis at townhall.com. A deadly gas explosion and fire in Dallas.
10: Dallas Fire Chief Justin Ball says firefighters were on the scene preparing to evacuate a Dallas apartment complex on Thursday when the building exploded.
11: If it had exploded a minute later, this would be a much worse situation.
10: Sherry Woods heard the explosion.
12: Oh, you heard boom, like, and then...

0: Hi, folks. Warren Knox here of Knox Roofing. 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
3: How many times a day do you think you check your phone, Andrew? How many times do you actually look at your phone?
4: I check my phone just twice in the last minute. So if we average that out, we're looking at 2,600 times a day?
3: It's probably somewhere in that range. So new survey out puts a number on how wild it really has gotten. A baby born today will spend 21 years of his or her life staring at a screen.
4: Total?
3: Total.
4: Sounds low.
3: Really?
4: Oh, yeah.
3: 21
4: Sounds
3: years?
4: Super low.
3: Well, they say because the average American is now spending at least 7 hours a day on their phone. On
4: right.
3: a screen, rather. On a screen. And so 7 hours on a screen. But that does seem like, because what about when you're at home watching TV or playing video games?
4: Right. That adds in and that rolls up. Lisa and I actually got in a fight, I use that in air quotes, last week on who's on their phone more.
3: Nice.
4: Because she was sitting there and we were trying to do a puzzle together and she was sitting there on her phone. She's just texting away. I was like, hey, put that thing down. We're spending quality time together as I yell at you. And she said, you're on your phone more. And then we pulled up the stats
3: yeah.
4: to see who would win the fight. I was way more than her. But that's because I watch YouTube podcasts.
3: Oh,
4: I watch two daily podcasts. Is 3 hours.
3: Oh, that's your excuse.
4: Right.
3: Okay. So instead of saying, honey, you're right, you went down that road.
4: So I would like to say that shouldn't count.
3: Yes. 21 years. That's longer than most marriages last.
4: That's true.
3: Gosh. Didn't even get dinner.
4: And I'm sure most people would rather marry their phone than the person they're currently with.
3: Don't even go there. We have so many people that are marrying their AI bots.
4: And yeah, didn't we talk about on the show when someone married a Ferris wheel?
3: Yes, a Ferris wheel.
4: What's weirder, a Ferris wheel or an AI chatbot?
3: At least you can get on the Ferris wheel.
4: And now that's a joke.
3: Yes, but bump. Hey, listen, it's the Kim Komando Show. It's the nation's largest, best, biggest, award-winning show about all things digital. 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And joining me is Andrew Babinski. Hello there, Andrew.
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3: 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I've

0: 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All right, Paul in Austin, Texas. We're going to start with you right now, sir. What's going on?
1: Hi there. Hey, thank you for having me. I am, well, new to the show. I have The Current for a long time, and two recent things, Tech Junk, of which I am sure I'm a major holder, and cleaning up your phone memory, which my phone has been screaming, so it's probably time
0: screaming.
1: To do that. So thank you.
0: Paul, I'm drowning. I'm dying here. Paul, help me.
1: Well, no, I always thought tech stuff was alive, and it did what it wanted anyway, so that's a whole thing.
0: Well, it may not have been in the past, but it sure is now with AI, I'll tell you that.
1: You're right. But the reason I'm calling is about a trip we're going to be taking to China, and my kids, who are in the tech world, turned to us and said, you need a burner phone, and my hyper-intelligent remark was, huh? So... We dug into it a little bit, found the articles in the Wall Street Journal and other credible sources, talked to people who I think are knowledgeable in tech and travel, and they were 50-50, you do, you don't.
0: Well, the thing about going when you're going to China and you're bringing your tech is that you just have to assume that whatever you have on your phone, and this happened to a friend of mine quite recently, is that she actually sent me the video. She plugged in her laptop in the hotel's, she just connected to the hotel Wi-Fi in Beijing. And then all of a sudden her laptop started making all these noises and it got hot to the touch. They were just taking a full copy of everything on the hard drive, just in the hotel.
2: I think someone does need a burner phone then.
0: What I would recommend on the safe side is that you do get a burner phone. And you can still bring your phone, but don't connect it to anything if you want to just use it as a camera. So this way you have all the photos that way. But when you start talking about burner phones, look at like a track phone from Motorola. Like $30-40 at Walmart. AT&T has a prepaid Motivate Max, again, the same price, as well as Straight Talk has a Samsung. And then from there, you buy an international data plan. And so if you ever need a phone to make a phone call or to do anything, get maps, you're going to be using the burner phone and not the phone that the communist China are going to be. Can I use that word again?
2: Communist?
0: No, sucking all the data off.
2: Oh, that's the technical term. It's now in the vocabulary of this radio show.
0: That's it. 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
0: Here's something they don't teach you in school. 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
4: With SRN News, I'm Bob Agnew in Washington. Defense Secretary Pete Hegseth says Washington remains committed to what's happening in the Indo-Pacific region. He also softened some of his past rhetoric when it comes to China. Speaking at the Shangri-La Asia Defense Summit in Singapore, Hegseth said U.S. policy now aims to preserve a favorable balance of power and prevent any one country from dominating the region. He backed away from previous comments in which he called China an imminent threat. Israel's Air Force and artillery have struck areas near a strategic mountain in South Lebanon. Those attacks took place today as fighting continues near the city of Nabatah. Israel tried to root out the Hezbollah terrorists that continue to launch rockets at Israeli civilians. In Laos, rescue workers have evacuated four villagers who had been trapped in an underground flooded cave for 10 days. This is SRN News.
5: Hey, this is Dr. Duncan McCollum, and I have this amazing patient, Lauren, here, and she had a few things to say.
6: Hi, I'm Lauren Spencer, a local realtor, and I've been seeing Duncan for years now. I had a biking accident, and he's been adjusting me since then, and it's been amazing. But lately, I've had trouble with my feet, and I'm an avid walker, avid biker, avid golfer, and my feet were aching all the time, and I tried Duncan's TRT machine, which is an amazing stem cell machine that rejuvenates the cells. And my feet, I've had like three or four sessions with the machine, and my feet are like new. No aches, no pains. It's a miracle. So I really highly recommend Duncan and his chiropractic services, but also that TRT machine. You got to try it.
5: Wow, thanks, Lauren. That was awesome. So we still have the $49 special. Come on in and see if it works for you. 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

0: 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All right. A guy found a porn video of himself and his girlfriend online filmed during a hotel stay 3 weeks earlier. Investigators found Telegram channels with up to 10,000 members paying $65 a month for access to hotel spy cam streams. Some of these hotel cards trigger hidden cameras when they're inserted in the door.
1: So you open your door or lock your door, open it up, and the cameras all turn on.
0: Yes.
1: So these people who are stealing your private moments and posting them online for profit are worried about storage space?
0: I guess. I don't know.
1: We can't have these cameras running all the time, guys.
0: Let's put it on Telegram. It'll be fine.
1: Yeah, we're fine.
0: Hey, if you haven't already, make sure that you head over to GetKim.com because that's the place where you can sign up for my free newsletter. It's 5-star rated. 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Again, that's at GetKim.com. Thanks for listening. Thanks for being here. We appreciate it.
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5: Breaking news at Town Hall. I'm Bob Agnew in Washington. Defense Secretary Pete Hegseth says Washington remains committed to the Indo-Pacific. Speaking to a group of world leaders, diplomats, and top security officials at the Shangri-La Defense Conference in Singapore, he said China won't be allowed to dominate the region.
6: When we look across the region today, there is rightful alarm regarding China's historic military buildup and the expansion of its military activities in the region and beyond. We share a clear-eyed assessment of that security environment, and a mutual understanding that a Pacific dominated by any hegemon would unravel the regional balance of power and undermine the equilibrium we all seek to preserve.
5: Israel's air force and artillery has struck areas near a strategic mountain in South Lebanon. They continue to battle the Hezbollah terrorists there. Now that primary voters have chosen Attorney General Ken Paxton as their candidate for U.S. Senate, Republicans in Texas are focused on getting out the vote in November.
7: Senate Majority Leader John Thune says it's time for Republicans in Texas to come together and put all their energy into getting Ken Paxton elected.
8: We've got to pivot and go all in to make sure that we keep Texas red, that he wins, and that we keep a far-left liberal out of the United States Senate. Obviously, that seat is going to be very key to our majority, which will determine the future of this country.
5: And that report from correspondent Laura Winters, the fate of four climbers who fell in Alaska, now known.
9: A Latvian mountaineering expedition group says three climbers on Alaska's Mount McKinley who fell near a treacherous pass on North America's tallest peak earlier this week have died. After waiting for weather to clear, a long line from a helicopter was used because the terrain and conditions prevented the helicopter from landing.
5: And that is correspondent Lisa Dwyer reporting. More on these stories at townhall.com.
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11: The Justice Department is taking aim at gun laws in Colorado.
12: Assistant Attorney General Harmeet Dillon is leading lawsuits against Denver and the state, arguing local gun restrictions violate the Second Amendment. The case has challenged Denver's ban on AR-15-style rifles and Colorado's limit on high-capacity magazines. Dillon says the laws unfairly target commonly used firearms. The DOJ effort is part of a broader strategy to challenge gun regulations nationwide and potentially set up a new test at the U.S. Supreme Court. Ken Lorman reporting.
11: Oregon voters may soon decide whether hunting and fishing should be criminalized. A ballot initiative there would ban hunting, fishing, certain breeding practices, and even pest control. If the ballot signatures are certified, the issue would head to voters in November, what could be a closely watched and controversial battle. Breaking news and analysis at townhall.com. New data suggests artificial intelligence may be creating jobs, not causing them to be eliminated. A chart highlighted by President Trump's AI advisor, David Sachs, shows hiring is actually rising in software engineering, the field most aggressively using AI. Sachs says that's because AI has actually slashed the cost of writing code. That's allowing more companies to build custom software. That surge in demand is now driving a hiring boom as well. The trend challenges concerns that AI will cause widespread job losses, instead pointing to a growing need for skilled developers. Rescue workers in Laos have safely evacuated four villagers who were trapped in a flooded cave for 10 days. The operation was completed today. Lao and Thai rescue groups shared the news on social media along with photos of the men being rescued on stretchers. More of these stories can be found at townhall.com.
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2: With SRN News, I'm Bob Agnew in Washington. A key inflation gauge accelerated in April to the highest level in 3 years. It's the latest sign that spiking gas prices, largely the result of the war with Iran, and higher food prices are squeezing Americans' finances. Stock indexes closed higher on Wall Street, adding to the all-time highs they set a day earlier on Wall Street Friday. The Dow Jones Industrial Average was up 363 points, the NASDAQ picked up 55, and the S&P 500 was up by about 16. The National Park Service says three climbers on Alaska's Mount McKinley have died as a result of their fall near a treacherous pass on what is North America's tallest peak. A fourth climber was rescued. The climbers were traversing a route known for its exposed sections when they fell on Wednesday. That fall happened near Denali Pass. It's at about 18,200 feet above sea level. This is SRN News.
3: Hi, it's MZ, and though I'm not particularly bright, I have been warning you for over 45 years. The hysterical anti-growth policies practiced in Santa Cruz County since 1978 would continue to generate a housing affordability crisis that has now reached unprecedented proportions. But is there any wonder why? Basic economic law, not theory, dictates that whenever the supply of anything, as in housing units, is artificially limited, its value will rise, period. So here we are in 2026, 48 years after we passed Measure O in the city of Santa Cruz and Measure J in the county of Santa Cruz, both historical anti-growth directives that for decades made it so expensive and insanely difficult to obtain building or remodeling permits and all but impossible to create new parcels and land subdivisions, that the state of California has stepped in and ordered new uncontrolled development to take place in order to address our critical housing crisis. I myself find it sad and disgusting what has happened to downtown Santa Cruz with all the new six-plus story pigeon coop construction that has destroyed the character of downtown, but we have only our greedy and arrogant, selfish selves to blame for the decades of hysterical anti-development policies we have practiced in this county. Development is not a four-letter word, but it certainly has been treated as such for so long that now that the chickens have come home to roost, our community is only affordable to truly rich people. But to end on a high note, because the leaving trend and the AI revolution have both begun, lower prices, hell, possibly even a housing price crash, may well be in our not-too-distant future. So cheer up. For KSEO and KOMY, I'm MZ.
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1: Now, Dave, I know you've been thinking about doing stand-up, and you were thinking about going to a clown convention.
2: Yeah.
1: When are you going to be doing that?
2: I don't know.
1: The question is, why are you doing it?
3: Well, it's part of research. I'm doing research for the show, Billy.
1: So I hear the things.
3: I want to brush up on my routine, my comedy routine.
1: I hear the most conventions and stuff that people go to, it's just a lot of, like, you know, bad behavior. And
2: I went there, Billy, and then I just heard some weird. I couldn't do it.
1: What was going on over there? In the back rooms?
2: It sounded like a bunch of horny clowns out there.
1: Oh, no, did it?
2: It did.
1: You got audio of it.
2: Yeah.
1: That's terrible.
2: Yeah, these guys were.
1: What are they doing?
2: You know what they're doing.
1: Sounds like MZ's lowrider. Those lowriders are clowns.
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5: Breaking news at Town Hall. I'm Bob Agnew in Washington. A key inflation gauge accelerated in April up to the highest level in 3 years. It's the latest sign that spiking gas prices, largely brought on by the war with Iran, and higher food costs are weighing on Americans' pocketbooks. There is another drop in the nation's smoking rates. Here's correspondent Lisa Dwyer.
6: A CDC survey finds that the cigarette smoking rate among U.S. adults dropped to another all-time low last year, with only 1 in 11 adults saying they are current smokers. The rate has been gradually dropping for decades due to cigarette taxes, tobacco price hikes, smoking bans, public education, and changes in the social acceptability of lighting up in public. Cigarette smoking is a risk factor for lung cancer, heart disease, and stroke, and it's long been considered the leading cause of preventable death. I'm Lisa Dwyer.
5: Stock indexes closed higher on Wall Street on Friday. They added to the all-time highs they had set just the day before. Taking a look at the numbers, it was the Dow Jones Industrial Average up by 363 points, the NASDAQ up by 55, the S&P 500 gained 16. New data suggests artificial intelligence may be doing more to create new jobs than to cut them.
7: A chart highlighted by President Trump's AI advisor David Sachs shows hiring is actually rising in software engineering, the field most aggressively using AI. Sachs says that's because AI has slashed the cost of writing code.
5: That is Ken Lorman reporting. He says that's allowing companies to be more innovative, and that requires hiring more highly skilled technical workers. The National Park Service says three climbers on Alaska's Mount McKinley have died as a result of their fall this week near a treacherous pass. A fourth, thankfully, was rescued. The climbers were traveling a route known for its exposed sections when they fell on Wednesday. More from Town.
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5: The head of the World Health Organization has arrived in the African city at the heart of the Ebola outbreak.
9: Dr. Tedros Adhanom Ghebreyesus, Director General of the World Health Organization, has arrived in Congo's eastern city of Bunia, the epicenter of an outbreak of a rare type of Ebola. He says the most important thing is to listen to the people dealing with the virus.
10: Because the communities understand the problem better.
9: The WHO said Friday that authorities have reported 906 suspected cases and 22 deaths they suspect were from Ebola. Uganda, Congo's neighbor, has confirmed at least 9 cases and 1 death. This current type of Ebola has no approved treatment or vaccine. I'm Donna Water.
5: Rescue workers in Laos have safely evacuated all four villagers trapped in a flooded cave for 10 days. The operation was completed today, one day after the first survivor was extracted. Breaking news and analysis at townhall.com. A growing global decline in birth rates is raising alarms, with many conservatives warning the trend reflects deeper cultural and technological shifts.
11: New data shows fertility rates falling well below replacement levels in dozens of countries, with some experts pointing to smartphones and declining in-person relationships as key factors. Conservative voices argue the crisis goes beyond economics, blaming cultural changes like delayed marriage and weakened family values. They're calling for pro-family policies, tax incentives, and renewed emphasis on marriage and child rearing, warning the long-term impact could reshape societies and economies worldwide. John Scott reporting.
5: The Vegas Golden Knights will face the Carolina Hurricanes in the Stanley Cup Final. That begins Tuesday night in Raleigh. The Hurricanes set the final matchup on Friday by finishing off Montreal in five games in the Eastern Conference Final. You'll find more on these stories at townhall.com.
8: 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The time is now 10:05, and we've got traffic and weather for you. Starting off with your weather forecast for today, we're expecting sunny conditions, highs around 74 degrees. Tonight, mostly clear, except along the coast, where we will have patchy fog. Overnight lows will be around 51 degrees. Tomorrow's forecast, sunny by late afternoon. Highs will be around 78 degrees. Same thing for the most part expected on Monday. Your Monterey Bay boaters forecast for today, northwest winds 5 to 10 knots. Right

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0: Okay, I don't know whether we should use the crossfire or the fanfare.
2: Crossfire.
0: You think it should be crossfire, Amy?
2: Yes.
0: Why?
2: Well, it's...
0: Closer to the microphone,
2: yes,
0: please.
2: I think so, because...
0: The reason?
2: Reason is the crossfire. We are in that position right now, the time. Timing.
0: What's about to happen this Tuesday will determine the future and whether we survive or not.
2: Yes.
0: Whether we... And what do I mean by we? Do I mean KSCO or do I mean the state of California? Or do I mean the country of the United States? What do I mean when I say we?
2: Or above.
0: All of the above?
2: Yeah.
0: Okay, so then we will do crossfire then. Okay, I wish I could remember the name of the nice person who called the Saturday special last week to alert us to the fact that Steve Hilton was coming to town. In the coming week.
2: Santa Cruz.
0: Yeah, it was coming to Santa Cruz for an event. And that we should reach out and try to get Steve for an interview. We did. And it was touch and go for a while. Couldn't really tell whether he was going to make it, but he really did. And he physically came to the studio on Tuesday morning.
2: Yes.
0: And you and I sat down with him for about 33 minutes. Mm-hmm. And ended up... with the
2: callers too.
0: Yeah, with some callers, yeah. But and so there were people who said, "Gee, wow, they wanted to hear it," and it just came as a surprise. So a lot of people missed it, and so people have been saying, "Well, where can we listen to it?" And Dave Michaels magically got a copy of the actual interview and sent it to me, and you decided that it would be smart to play it at the beginning of the to replay that interview at the beginning of the Saturday special today because it's relevant and pertinent and so forth, right? And it's convenient so that when
2: people
0: hear the replay of this show, they'll hear a replay of that. Or if it's available on our app or on our just about everything is available on our KSCO website, right, Dave? Pretty much, right?
2: But
0: right,
2: not the app.
0: Yeah, but not the app has been acting a little flaky lately. Sometimes it works and sometimes it doesn't, you know, for replays. You know, it's been working very consistently for, you know, listening live to KSCO and listening live to KOMY and so forth. But anyhow, we're going to replay it right now. It's just over 30 minutes long. So that'll leave about 15, 20 minutes at the end of this where we can discuss. If people want to call in and give their... And then you and I

0: will reveal some things that happened to us last week when we attended an event where we both learned something that we didn't know, and you're not sure that you believe it. And I hope that it's too good to be true. Yeah. So with that kind of a tease, we'll go ahead and start the interview here. Welcome to Santa Cruz. This is a news event because it's not every day that the next governor in California is heading into our area. I think you're here for a luncheon.
1: Yes.
0: In the Aptos area. And you're on your way, and you're here at KSCO first here. So thank you for stopping by. Amy's here also. Amy, you have a question for Steve.
2: Well, first of all, can I say what a joy it is to be with you? Thank you for having me. I'm very happy to be here.
0: Wow, good. That makes it unanimous, right?
3: Yes.
0: Okay. There are a lot of questions I have, and hopefully we have a very limited time for you to be here. So we want to try to cover the questions that we have for you.
2: Sure, let's go.
0: And also be able to take some calls, too. But, Amy, you had a question for Steve away.
3: Yeah, only one question. What do you think, what's the most important, what's the bigger problem in California?
2: So
0: that you can fix.
2: Okay. I'm going to give it to you this way. The massive, bloated, nanny state, bureaucratic government. That is at the root cause of everything. So we say everything's so expensive in California. Gas prices, the highest in the country. Electric bills, second highest in the country. Doubled in the last 10 years, more than double the national average. Housing costs, rent. Buy a house, impossible for young people to afford a house. Running a business, most of my career has been in business. I started a couple of restaurants. I've run businesses. It's a nightmare. The fees, the charges, the taxes, the permits, the hassle, the bureaucracy. Everywhere you look, everything is so expensive and such a nightmare because of this bloated nanny state bureaucracy. So everything starts with basically putting this bureaucratic government in Sacramento in the wood chipper and just cutting it back, and then we can cut spending, cut taxes, cut regulations. That's what it's all about.
0: When did you first get the idea that you should run for governor, and how long have you been a California resident? Which was new to me.
2: Oh,
0: because I didn't know that because I've seen you on Fox News Channel for years.
2: So we moved here from England, as people can hear my accent. I'm not originally from here. But I just want to say, Amy, very important point of connection is that my parents are Hungarian, and they were refugees from communism in Hungary. And I was born in England, but I grew up in a regular working class immigrant household. So I really feel that very strongly. I moved here with my wife and my two sons in 2012. We actually live in the Bay Area, not far from here. I know Santa Cruz really well. We've been coming here. We've been camping in Brighton down there and Aptos. We've got some really good friends in Capitola. The boys used to come and we spent lots of time here. I know the area. I was just on the drive here. I've done that drive on the 70 many, many times. And once we did that train ride. From Felton.
0: Yeah, yeah.
2: And it drops
0: Roaring Camp, yeah.
2: We did all that. So, and we've had many wonderful nights camping and weekends camping at
0: So
2: big,
0: wait a minute,
2: big
0: you sounds like you've been a resident of California since before your gig with Fox News Channel.
2: Oh, well before. Yeah, 2012. When we moved here, I was we actually moved because my wife was then working at Google, in the communications at Google. I was just before that working in the government in the UK. I was senior advisor to the Prime Minister. So I had a big job in the government. She had a big job in Google. When our second son was born, it was just a lot, right? A lot of travel for her, a lot the time difference. So really for the sanity of our family, we moved here to the Bay Area. That's why we're in the Bay Area, so that close to her place for Google. She's not at Google anymore, but that was the reason that we came. And for the first couple of years, I was teaching at Stanford. And then I did a startup for a few years, and it was only after that, probably when did I start? Early, just around when President Trump was elected, 2016, that was when I started with Fox.
0: Okay. All right. And so, yeah, so you've gone through the angst that all of us have.
2: You had a question, which is when did I first think about running for governor? So I can remember it, not exactly the moment, but I do remember what happened was that I really loved being on Fox. That was an incredible honor and amazing opportunity to be able to speak to the country every Sunday night on the next revolution. I loved it. But it's also true that most of my career has been doing things, not just talking as a commentator. And so I wanted to get back into that. And so 3 years ago, I started an organization. Well, it was just me and another guy focused on policy for California. I love California. There's nowhere better than California, but we can all see it's going really badly off the rails. I wanted to try and help make things better. So I started looking at the problems. I traveled the state, developing policy solutions. The first big, the organization was called Golden Together. It was nonpartisan. The first big thing that I looked at was housing. Like the insane cost of housing means that, you know, young people, you'd see, I was at Cal Poly just a couple of days ago. The students there, you talk to them, they've given up on the idea that you could ever make it in California and own your own home. It's just impossible. And so I looked at that issue, and amongst others, but that was the first big one. And then we tried to do a ballot initiative. We didn't raise the money. I started to engage with the legislature in Sacramento. That's when I realized this whole system of government in California is totally broken, captured by special interests, the unions, activist groups, the lobbyists. You know, it's just not representing the people. And that's when I thought, you know what, I want to get in there and try and make a difference.
0: So it was all during the last 8 years under Gavin Newsom, not under Jerry Brown. Although,
2: no, but it was
3: Gavin Newsom, the 16 years there were.
0: And Gavin Newsom for the last eight years.
2: Yes, but he was 8 years as lieutenant governor, correct?
0: Yes. Mm-hmm. So anyhow.
3: So it's great. You know, I didn't know your background.
2: Right.
3: My late husband is from Hungary, the family. Yes.
2: Amazing.
3: They were directly from the concentration camp, stay in the Germany for 1945 to 1949, then come to United States.
2: Wow.
3: Yeah, so basically you told me that, you know, that's great. So we're all American by choice.
2: Right.
3: So we always say that.
2: And
3: so
2: we
3: have the comparison, you know.
2: Yes, and we appreciate, I think what you're about to say, we appreciate what it means to have freedom because we've seen what it looks like when you don't.
3: Yeah. Also, your comparison, you know, what's the socialism, what's the result of that? So what's the direction for the California will go? You know, basically, I've been here 44 years, but I just feel like I just go to the wrong direction.
2: Very much.
3: Worse and worse. And also, you also said you have a background, business background, also the school teaching in Stanford. So you know all the situations, what's going on, how they brainwash kids in the school, and also how difficult in doing business in California.
2: Exactly.
3: Yeah.
2: That's the main thing. If we don't have business climate that helps businesses, they won't create jobs, won't create opportunity for people, won't create the wealth that we need to pay for everything. And right now in California, this is terrible. When you look at the statistics, we have the highest poverty rate in the country, tied with Louisiana. We have the highest unemployment rate of all 50 states, the highest cost of living by far. It's a disaster. We are, and actually, it's if we don't change direction, it's going to get much, much worse. I really think it's now or never for California. We're heading towards a cliff economically because there are so many businesses already have left, but many, many more I speak to the whole time. They say, if you don't win, if we don't change direction, I'm out of here. And we could have a real economic collapse.
0: Yeah.
3: Yeah, now or never.
0: Okay. What do they call the system that we have for governor here? The top two people. What do they call that?
2: The top two.
0: Oh, okay. It's real simple.
3: Yeah.
0: Okay.
3: Yeah.
0: And for a time, they were saying that the top two could actually be two Republicans. And much more recently, I've heard you say there is no chance of that happening.
2: No. Well, you just have to look at the polls. Mm-hmm. So if you look at the last couple of polls, there was one which had, here was the numbers. I was 25%. Tom Steyer the Democrat, 18. Javier Becerra, the other one, 15. The other Republican, Chad Bianco, like 10. And then everyone else in single digits. And then there was another one the next day, had me at 22%. Javier Becerra, 19. Tom Steyer, 19. I think Chad Bianco, 12. So the truth is that there's no possibility of the other Republican getting into the top two. All that it, anyone who votes for that other Republican, I understand people may prefer, you know, it's a free country, you can choose whoever you want. But right now, because of this top two system, there's a very serious risk that we end up with two Democrats. We could have two Democrats, Tom Steyer, Javier Becerra. That would be a disaster. It would mean no chance for change. California would just, it would just kind of be over. And so we'd have to get a Republican in the top two.
1: Yep.
2: I'm the only one who could possibly get into the top two because I'm at the top there. And so it's very clear, if people have not yet voted, if they're thinking about who to vote for, it's not personal. It's nothing personal about Chad Bianco, whatever. I get on with him, it's fine. It's just the reality now, the math. A vote for Chad Bianco is a vote for two Democrats in the top two. We can't split the vote. It'd be like with New York, with Sliwa, do you remember? We can't split the Republican vote. I'm the leader by far. Leading in the polls, leading in fundraising, endorsed by the leader of the party, President Trump. We've got to get behind one campaign to make sure that we get something. Otherwise, you could have two Democrats.
3: Oh, that's very important, the point, really. I'm also a friend, you know, I mean, here have lots of Chinese populations, and people have, you know, business owners, they all know they wanted to change exactly, but they not really know what you're saying, this top two, that you policy. They not really know. They are ready to vote now, you know.
2: Well,
3: so today is very important.
2: Very important.
3: You have to explain that again, again, again, because lots of people don't know about
2: it. Very important.
3: Really.
2: Like, it's very simple. If you want change in California, the only vote is Steve Hilton for governor. Any other vote, it means no change.
3: We're helping the Democrats.
2: You're helping the Democrats, yeah.
3: Wow.
0: Very recently, Gavin Newsom made a had a press conference during which he said, I do have a break-the-glass scenario. You know what I'm talking about,
2: yeah.
0: But I want you to explain it to our audience. The implication was that they could, if they wanted to, change the rules in midstream and go back to the old way of, I don't know what you called it, but it's not the top two.
2: Well, I think that the point he was making was very self-serving. He is only interested in one thing, running for president.
0: Yes.
2: For himself. So his nightmare scenario is to have a Republican governor in California. Because if I'm the governor of California, I'm cleaning up the mess that he made. In the same time, I'm showing the whole country how bad he was. It's a disaster for him. Even he doesn't want a Republican in the top two because it means that we'll be debating how badly he's done. He wants two Democrats. So the reason that he's raising this question is to encourage people to vote for Bianco by making people think that this two Republicans thing is a possibility.
0: Okay, but what does he mean by break the glass scenario? Where the implication.
2: Nothing. He's just trying to say.
0: So he can't. There's nothing that can be changed.
2: It's irrelevant. It's a stupid point. We should. Don't fall for his ridiculous narrative. He's trying to stop a Republican getting in the top two. He wants two Democrats. He wants us to split the Republican vote. He's trying to raise the possible. Because I hear a lot of people say, oh, Steve Hilton's ahead. That's good. But let's get the other Republican in there. So I'm going to vote for Bianco so that we have two Republicans. That's crazy. But Gavin Newsom's trying to make people believe it's possible.
0: Okay. So there's no way. I don't understand how the system changed from the old way to the new way.
2: You voted for it.
0: Okay.
2: It was a ballot initiative.
0: Okay, so that's what would have to happen to change it back,
2: yeah,
0: right?
2: I'm not going to change it. He's just trying to raise the
0: grasping at straws and doing it in a way that that stupid people will buy. And I'm a stupid person.
2: No, not stupid. Just just, you know, people. No, I don't think it's that at all. I think people are very busy living their life. That you can't expect people to follow the details of all this politics. But now that we're 1 week to the election, I mean, the election is today and yesterday and tomorrow, but 1 week till the polling day, you know, the last day. If you have anybody who's listening who has not yet voted, the only vote that will get you change is me, Steve Hilton. Any other vote helps the Democrats, truly. And so that is a very important message. And even if you have voted, you've still got, and then you've got even more time, tell your friends, tell your family, tell everyone, post on social media. If you want change in California, Steve Hilton is the only choice.
0: Okay. So suppose suppose you are in the runoff, and you're in the runoff with whomever. Okay.
2: Well, it's going to be either Becerra or Steyer.
0: Okay. Who do you think would be easier to beat?
2: I don't know, and I don't care.
0: Yeah.
2: Because the real point is we've got to have change, and both of those are Democrats. And so sometimes people say to me, how will you win? How can a Republican win in California? I say with their record. The highest gas prices, highest electric, all these terrible things, highest cost of living, highest poverty, highest unemployment. How can a Democrat win? Their record is a disaster.
0: Yes.
2: And they've got nothing new to say. All they're offering is either more of the same or even worse. It's time for change in California. We have to have change. And so I don't really care. You know, you could look at Tom Steyer and Javier Becerra. And they've all got different, you know, they've both got different things that you could say. You know, Becerra is completely useless. He's been a career politician for 36 years, done nothing else. Even the Biden administration people who worked with him say that he's useless. They go on the record saying, is this a joke? How can he be the candidate? And you have to ask, how incompetent do you have to be? If Joe Biden's team thinks you're incompetent, it's really bad. And then you look at Tom Steyer, billionaire, climate fanatic. He's the one that gave us these high gas prices and electric bills and housing costs. Because in 2010, there was a ballot initiative to overturn the Global Warming Solutions Act, which had been passed the previous, you know, 4 years before. And this was a ballot initiative to overturn that.
0: Mm-hmm.
2: Tom Steyer came in at the last minute with millions and millions of dollars to defeat that. And then we were stuck with these extreme climate policies that have made our costs so high.
0: What about election integrity? That's what has me more scared than anything.
2: Well, it's just... fine, but there's only one response. Vote. Go vote. What are we going to do? There's nothing you can do about it until you're elected. Mm-hmm. So we cannot have a situation where people give up because they think that...
0: No. I'm not suggesting that.
2: I understand that, but we've got to
3: not
2: just be clear. You've got to focus on voting. What did the President Trump say in 2024? Make it too big to rig.
0: Yeah.
2: That's the answer. Mm-hmm. Too big to rig. Really. That's it. Nothing else. We are weak from the election. It's now. Mm-hmm. This is no time for conversation about what about this. No, there's only one thing to do. If you want change, vote for it. If you don't vote for it, then it's not going to happen. But if you do vote for it, there's more of us than there are of them. There's a majority of people in California who want change. Not just
0: even the Democrats, I would think.
2: Correct.
3: Yeah.
2: Not just Republicans, not exactly as you say. Democrats, independents. But it's not going to happen unless we go and vote. Really. It's the only thing now. It's a week to go. We got 1 week to save California. Let's do it.
0: I'll drink to that.
3: Yes. Okay. Also, I think it's very important that this interview also you emphasize that only for you. That way, it's not going to happen have a two Republicans. So people didn't realize that.
2: Yeah.
3: You know, lots of people, that's kind of misunderstood. There are lots of voters that still, right now, they hesitate. Which one? You know, they're ready to go, but they didn't think about that. Just so important to this.
2: Yes.
3: Had to explaining to people repeatedly. You know, it's time is running out, you know.
2: Yes.
3: So had to again. So they understand, because it's still confusing. Lots of people, which one? Say, that's there. That also your team, I just sent it to everybody, the whole thing. Whole your team, everybody. Yes. You know, attorney general and yes. controller, everybody, all the team. So you had to vote this. So then people right ready to go and fill out, yes. send it out. So that's
2: exactly.
3: all. That's all you can do. Of course, you know, California people suffering. How many times we recall Newsom? How many times? Right. But this never happened.
2: But so this year it can happen.
3: Yeah.
2: Also, I just want to say a couple of things on this election integrity thing that should be encouraging for us. So in the last year, maybe 2 years, we've had maybe 3.5 million people taken off the voter rolls who shouldn't have been there as a result of lawsuits and pressure from the Trump administration. So that's really good. Mm-hmm. Secondly, the Supreme Court is considering a case. It's going to, it could be, the result could be any day now, banning the situation we have in California where if you send in your ballot and it arrives after election day, it's still counted for 7 days. That's crazy. And so I think we're going to see that law upheld, which is election day, that's it. No more messing around after that. So I think these things are movements in the right direction towards election integrity.
0: Right.
2: Yeah.
0: Good. Okay. You had said to me that you had not been on an interactive talk radio program.
2: Well, I've done a few, but not like a whole program. Yeah.
0: And that's what we do here on Saturday. We do a program called the Saturday Special, which we would love to have you on sometime if it works out. But it looks like we have a caller now, Dave. Yeah, we have Nancy and Carmen. Let's bring Nancy on and say welcome to KSCO and Steve Hilton. You're on, Nancy.
1: Hey, hi. Hi, how are you? Hi, Steve.
2: Hi, Nancy.
1: I've met you a couple times. So you just made a comment about just go out and vote. But I wanted you to know that I was at a function the other night, and the I forget his name, is it Flowers, whatever, from Salinas. He said not to mail our ballots. So he'll come and pick them up, that the office in Salinas will come and pick them up. Or like tonight, they're having, you can go to Michael's Pizza. Is it Michael's? Yeah. Mountain Mike's Pizza tonight to hand in your ballots. Mm-hmm. Because we can't mail them. It's too dangerous to mail them. We know what happens there. So contact your local party, hopefully Republican, and have them pick them up or take them to the proper place.
2: I think that's a great advice. And that's called ballot harvesting, where people, you know, take them mm-hmm. for other people. And we used to be suspicious of that. No, we've got to beat them at their own game. Mm-hmm. All these crazy things. Look, I don't agree with any of this. It's ridiculous. But since this is the rule, we've got to use their rules against them. Mm-hmm. And so I love what you said, Nancy. That's a great idea.
1: Great. Thank you.
0: Good. And Nancy knows our call-in number. But I haven't
1: well,
0: even
1: I
0: given
1: it up.
0: Yet.
1: I'm sitting here in my car, and I saw that Steve heard that Steve was going to be on, and so I googled the phone number, and I
0: well here we are. So 831-479-1080. We only have Steve here for another 10 minutes or so.
1: Okay, go.
0: And so anybody who wants to call Steve may do so.
1: Steve.
0: Okay, yeah. Great. Thank you, Nancy and Carmel. 831-479-1080 is the number to call if you want to talk to Steve Hilton live for the next few minutes here on your favorite radio station, AM 1080 KSCO. I don't understand why there won't be a whole lot of Democrats voting for change. Because their wallets are affected, too.
2: Well, maybe they will. I mean, that, you know, you're seeing a bit of that energy in L.A. with Spencer Pratt, and I think we're going to see it statewide. I mean, the truth is that you've got a lot of Democrat candidates running, and so maybe they believe that some of the Democrats are kind of going to bring some change or whatever. Mm. Now, I say no, because the Democrats are captured They're owned by the unions, by the climate ideologues. Mm-hmm. It's just not going to change with them. But there may be some Democrat voters who say, yeah, maybe Katie Porter will be a bit different or whatever. No. The only real change is if you have a Republican governor. And actually, it's not just change. It's also balance. Like, it's not healthy to have 16 years one party mm-hmm. running everything. That's like what you get in communism.
3: That's
2: You've
3: right.
2: got... The Democrats have been running the... They have all statewide yeah. offices. They have the two chambers of the legislature, supermajority. They have all the big cities, all the big counties. State Supreme Court. Let's not forget the judges and the Supreme Court. 6-1 Democrat majority. So there's all this... You know, you've got to have some balance in the system. And that's why we have to vote Republican.
0: Okay. Sean in Live Oak is calling in. Will be our next caller. Sean, you're on with Steve Hilton and MZ and Amy.
4: Hi there. And I already dropped off my vote for Steve last Friday.
2: Oh, thank you.
4: The county building. But I was wondering if you're aware of, it's called the Battle of the Graphs, but it shows the scientific fraud, fictitious Michael Mann hockey stick, and compares it to what that climate actually was, and you can just see on a graph just a dramatic difference between scientific fraud and climate reality.
2: I think that the most important point
4: yeah.
2: on this is that all these things they're making us do in the name of climate, they're having no impact on the climate. None. It's a total self-inflicted pain for no gain whatsoever. That's why we've got to go in a new direction. We've got to reverse all this stuff.
4: Yeah. Well, I was just wondering if you're aware or have seen that graph, because it's...
2: Yes.
4: It explains it in a moment.
2: Yes.
0: Great. Sean in Live Oak, thanks very much
2: Thank
0: for calling
2: much.
0: 479-1080. Steve in Santa Cruz about changing demographics. Go ahead, Steve.
5: Yes, Steve. I hope this isn't off topic, but my friends and I are discussing it a lot. We're concerned about the fact that in the 70s and the 80s, the demographic of California, and especially Santa Cruz, but the California in general, was primarily American, English-speaking Anglos, 80 to 95% of California, I think around 90% of California in the 70s, and now it's shrinking down to about 20 to 30%. We're just seeing our country where we live change before our eyes, and I know this is going on in the UK and a lot of other places too, but we're seeing it more and more, and I was wondering if that's going to continue to just go that direction until I remember seeing some models that they created for the year 2050. There would just be a thin slice of west, you know, along the west coast of English-speaking people, and the rest of you mostly immigrant families.
2: Well,
5: your comment.
2: Thank you. I feel very strongly about a couple of things. Again, I say this as a legal immigrant. Number one, that if you come to this country as an immigrant, it's a basic expectation that you sign up for the values of this country and you're proud of this country and become a fierce advocate for everything that our country represents and are proud of the history and the heritage and the values and speak our language. I think that's a basic expectation of anybody who comes here as a guest and then stays and becomes a citizen.
0: You think?
5: Second, Obama even said that at one point. He goes, and right. learn English.
2: Right.
5: If you remember
2: Secondly,
5: that.
2: I think that the we have to stop incentivizing people to come here illegally. I mean, the clue is in the name. It says illegal immigration. It's against the law. So what are we doing? Just, you know, saying it's fine. We can decide which laws we break or don't break. It's ridiculous. And so I think it's very, very much past time that we enforce the law as passed by Congress on immigration and make sure it's actually done properly. And that's what you're seeing in terms of closing the border, for example, from the Trump administration. And so I think that what we could do in California immigration policy is obviously a federal matter, not a state matter. But one thing that I think I'm committed to doing is making sure we don't incentivize illegal immigration by, for example, giving free health care for citizens of other countries, paid for by taxpayers in California who can barely afford their own health care. Most other states don't do that, and we shouldn't either.
5: Oh, thank you so much, sir. I like the way you're thinking.
2: Thank you.
0: Thank you for calling 479-1080, Steve in Santa Cruz. The next caller will be John in Santa Cruz. John, you're on.
6: Oh, thanks, MC. Hi, Steve Hilton. I hope you're our new governor for California. Although native-born Santa Cruzan, but I did move to Arizona because of the cost of living. It's just, God, it's too crazy. A quick question is, can Chad Bianco drop out and throw his support in with you?
2: I think that would be the best thing to do in the interest of the state and making sure we get change. I don't think he's going to do that. I think he's been pretty clear about that. So we just have to win without that.
6: I see.
0: Thank you, John, for calling.
6: Okay.
0: Jan in San Lorenzo Valley, you're on.
7: Hi, yes. I said a long time ago that I think the Democrats are trying to destroy California so that when it fails, they can buy it up cheap. And I think that's what's going on. So I think we really, really, really have to get together and fight this.
2: Yes.
7: And vote for Steve Hilton and change California and make it that golden state again.
2: I love it. Thank you very much. That's exactly right.
7: Thank you.
0: Okay, Jan. Here's Joyce in Carmel. Joyce, you're on KSCO with Steve Hilton.
8: Steve, hello. Been to a couple of your events here in Pebble Beach and in Salinas. We have really tried to work hard for you here because we have to have change. And we know you are the one that can do it. But just this morning, Gavin Newsom wants to give iPads to prisoners so they can watch porn. Can you imagine that?
2: With these people, you can imagine anything. It's crazy. Every day you think it can't get any worse, but it does. Just this morning, you can see it on my social media, at Steve Hilton X, I put out a video, Stop the Insanity. That's what this is about. There's just a level of insanity in our state that is just too much, and we have to stop it. I mean, you talk about the porn for the prisoners. We've also got free government diapers now that Gavin Newsom's sending out that actually cost three times as much as if you just bought them in the store, because actually the money goes to his cronies and donors. And so it's just, this is too much. We are done with these people, and it's not just Republicans, but it's not going to happen unless we vote. That's why I'm so happy to hear all of you saying you voted for me, but now we can take that time. We got 1 week left. Make sure everybody gets out to vote.
0: But seriously, though, isn't it good that Gavin Newsom comes out and says these things periodically? Don't you think?
2: Well, I suppose so, but it's from politically. But we'd rather he wasn't doing the crazy things.
0: That's true. Very, very true. Okay, that's it. That's it. We've got less than a minute left, and you've got a place to be here, not too far. A nice luncheon. Steve Hilton, we wish you the best. Thank you for stopping by KSCO.
2: But it's been wonderful to be with you. Thank you so much.
0: Yeah, and we'll be talking to you, I think, in the next 6 months.
2: Mm-hmm. Absolutely.
0: Yeah, because we think there's a good chance that you're still going to be with us.
2: Thank you.
3: Yeah.
0: Okay.
3: Thank you so much.
2: Thank you very much.
0: This is KSCO Santa Cruz, Salinas, Monterey. Okay, so that was last Tuesday. That was pre-recorded. So people who have called in, Dave and Ligo Oak, Jim and PG, Dawn and Felton, I'm sure Dave has informed you that this was a recording that you were listening to. We will get to your phone calls in just a moment here, but I want to put this out in discussion here. Amy and I were invited by our YouTube influencer friend Ramin, who has been a guest on this program and whom we believe you will be hearing more from on KSCO. We were invited to an event that he put on this last week over the hill in Saratoga. And at that event were a couple of candidates for the that are on the ballot. One of them is Herb Morgan, who's a candidate for controller of the state of California, and another one was Michael Gates, who is a candidate for attorney general for the state of California. And from what I understood, and Amy, you'll correct me if I'm wrong, because you say I hear things that are not quite accurate every once in a while, and that's why you're there to protect me and keep me on the straight and narrow and everything. But I asked a question of one of these gentlemen. I forget which one it was. I said, if it is
3: Attorney General Michael Gates,
0: Michael Gates, what happens if, God forbid, there are only two Democrats on the ballot, so that there is no chance in the world of a Republican being elected governor? And to my delight, the answer was, well, if I'm elected, it doesn't matter. I'm not going to be under the thumb of the governor as the current attorney general is, and the current controller of the state of California is. I can do what I am charged to do by the California Constitution. And that is the opposite of what these little lapdogs who are in power right now can do. So I was delighted to hear that. And you and I looked at each other and we said, God, we hope this is true, but it almost sounds too good to be true. And so I'm just hoping that it is true. But I just wanted to put that out there. Now, if anybody knows, I put the word out to Ramin, but he's too busy, I'm sure. If he sees and gets a chance to call in, maybe he can clarify this. But if it's true that the controller and the attorney general is not necessarily under the control and thumb and power
3: of the government. You don't have to be a lapdog.
0: You don't have to be a lapdog.
3: But everything they do, if the governor is the Democrats, so they had to fight. So, everything they wanted to do right,
0: it's
3: not that easy. That's what I'm talking too good to be true is about because of that.
0: Here is the question I'm asking of people who know.
3: Yeah.
0: Is it true that if Gates and Morgan are elected, it's not the end of the world if a Democrat is elected California governor in November? That's what I want to discuss now for the next 10 minutes or so. So we'll take our callers in the order received here. Dave in Live Oak, you're on the air on KSCO.
9: Hey, Michael. Hey. Can you hear me?
0: Yes, hear you fine. Go ahead.
9: Well, great. Well, before anything else, I want to compliment you on that memo or whatever you want to call that you played a few times. I thought that was excellent. About the hysteria and the growth, that whole thing. And you getting Steve on, that was a wonderful interview. I just turned it on expecting, I thought it was live.
0: Thank you. Yeah, no, it wasn't live. It would have been nice, but we took what we could get. And what we could get was at about 11:35 on Tuesday.
9: Mm-hmm. And that was a great interview. Oh, my God. I mean, God, I hope he wins. I already voted down at the county building. And I'm not sure if I voted for your two guys. If they're Republican, I voted for Republican, not for the controller and whatever else that other position was. I'm not sure.
0: Yeah.
9: But, I can't do that. But,
0: Herb Morgan, controller, Michael Gates, attorney general.
3: That's two important positions.
0: They're more important than the governor, that, as strange as that may sound.
3: Uh-huh.
0: That's the impression that Amy and I were left with. And we it almost seemed too good to be true. But
9: I know,
0: if these guys are elected, it doesn't really matter that we have a stinking Democrat governor for the next 4 years. It doesn't matter. The stench won't matter if these guys get elected.
9: That gives us some hope then, so we won't be so destitute for those 6 months as we wait. That'll be good. Still some hope. I appreciate that. Anyway, I just wanted to tell you that. That was a great show.
0: Oh, okay. No, you just called to compliment. I want to leave you on for the rest of the show. It's so rare that I get complimented. I read that commentary to Amy before I recorded it. And I said, what did you think of this commentary? And she said, so-so.
9: Oh, I remember.
0: And it crushed me. Because you know how I react to compliments. I mean, it's very infrequent that I'm complimented. And when I am, I just go to pig heaven. It's just so wonderful. So thank you.
9: I think you've got a lot more lately since you've been crying about it, because I hear people compliment you all the time. But they're all well-deserved.
0: Okay, thank you. If there's time, we'll play that commentary again. So,
9: one other thing. You said yesterday or in the sometime about how you were saying the Coastal Commission was the most evil, corrupt in the whole country, right?
0: Unaccountable government body. Yes.
9: Well, I want to add another one to that. The CARB, C-A-R-B, is the California Air Resources Board. And I worked on big merchant ships, and when that CARB got a hold of everybody, they had the power to change everything about emissions. You know what I mean? So that costs just billions of dollars, that CARB. They're not elected. The California.
0: And guess what else I learned from Ramin and his studies?
9: Right.
0: It's all that CARB money. You know, in the form of you know, the extra dollar and a half to $2 that people in California spend for their gas. Yeah. All of that money goes to fund these hospices and these other, you know,
3: fraud.
0: All the fraud.
3: Only
0: 100% of it is to fund the fraud. And we stupid idiot Californians don't know that. And that's what our job and Ramin's job and other people's jobs are, to let people know, because people are too busy earning a living trying to stay afloat. Nobody knows how they're being screwed up the you know what. Nobody knows it. That's what our job is, and we're going to do our best in our little KSCO way to do our job.
9: Well, thank goodness for you and Amy and KSCO, and I totally agree with you about getting the word out, and it's going to be a little easier with all this fraud, kind of with Nick Shirley starting it, and now you're seeing big moves on arresting the fraudsters. And I think people are going to be more aware, so it's going to be easier to tell the story and make it make sense to everybody. And it'll blow their mind. Seriously, even Democrats, it's going to blow their mind.
3: Yes.
0: Hope so. Okay, thank you, Dave and Live Oak, and particularly for the personal compliment.
9: Well, you well deserved. Okay.
0: Thanks. Jim in Pacific Grove, you're on KSCO.
10: Hi, MZ. It's such an honor to be on the station, west of the East Coast here.
0: Thanks for calling.
10: Yeah, so I want to say I would ask Mr. Hilton if I could have talked to him.
0: No, you can. That's an almost week-old recording that you have.
3: Not live.
10: If I could have. If I could have. But anyway, I would ask him, how would he achieve his goals with the state assembly and Senate in the hands of the Democrats?
0: That would have been a great question. What do you think Steve would have said, Amy?
3: I don't know. You can't speak for him, can you?
0: I asked him about election integrity, mm-hmm. which I don't think there is any in California. Mm-hmm. And I can't remember what was his answer about election.
3: He just said that means you gotta
0: make it too big to rig, which is what happened with Trump's election in 2024.
3: Yeah.
0: And that's about the only answer it can
3: the
0: be.
3: Changing
0: it's sort of a stupid question
3: no,
0: I asked.
3: No, the changing happens is they have to be in the position, they be elected. Then we start the changing a lot of things. That's what I said. Then the only thing you can do is vote.
0: Right. So Amy and I were left with the impression, and this is going to sound really weird, that if anything, it's more important for Herb Morgan to be elected controller of the state of California and Michael Gates to be elected attorney general of the state of California than it is for there to be a Republican governor. Am I saying it wrong or saying it right? Did I misunderstand any of that,
3: no,
0: Amy?
3: No, no, you,
0: That's the secret. That's the secret that nobody is saying except Steve Hilton.
3: Yeah.
0: To my understanding. You know, or to Ramin, I haven't even heard Steve Hilton talk about it very much, to be honest. Mm-hmm. You know?
10: The woman was running for lieutenant governor. She sounds like
0: Well, I don't know what it is with your phone. Are you on a headphone or something, headset, Jim and PG? Because it's really hard to understand you. And I really want to understand you because you're making, because you're complimenting me.
10: Okay, well, I'll let other people get on then, but thank you for taking my call.
0: All right, thank you very much. There are no other people, so it's just Amy and me. And we're going to have an update on the concrete situation, because this is coming to a head on Monday morning. We're going to try to make a reasonable settlement with the County of Santa Cruz, that is insisting that we jackhammer our beautiful patio out, and they're supposed to be protecting the environment. But in this particular case, what they're insisting that I do, I believe, and anybody with half a brain can see that if I jackhammer and create a bunch of dust, and that it's not going to be good for the environment, it's going to be bad for the environment. Anyhow, we are up for the final settlement attempt conference this Monday. And we're going to talk about that with our friend Ginny.
3: Beginning of next hour.
0: We're not going to spend too much time, but if listeners want to help us, there is something that they can do, which we think will be of great help to us. And we'll go into that in great detail. They are trying everything they can to silence your favorite radio station. Okay. They don't like a radio station that says nice things about Donald Trump, or allows nice things to be said about Donald Trump, including and as well as not nice things to be said about Donald Trump or other people that Amy and I personally detest. But that's the kind of people that we are. You don't hear much of it because you can't argue with logic. But we don't censor anybody. We don't do that. You don't see anybody. Yeah, you don't see anybody in the majority media inviting people like me and Amy to be on.
3: Yeah. Also, only media in these communities talk about the community matters, right? So that's important.
0: Oh my God!
3: So
0: yeah,
3: if you don't
0: that,
3: have
0: that
3: a
0: reminds
3: no,
0: me about the
3: no
0: wonderful new
3: talk.
0: Shows that we have that I have to put on about. Oh my God, Andy! Andy has an idea about the station. Oh, wow. I can't wait to hear this because, you know, Andy, ooh, it's not every day that we get another compliment. He complimented in a text and has an idea. But anyhow, we're getting close to the end of the hour number one of the Saturday special here today. Yeah, I have to look at my iPhone because the iPhone has it's exact to the second, and I could, you know, as they say in radio, in professional radio, hit the post perfectly. You know, I think I can do that. But if I look at the clock on the wall, I'm probably going to miss it by 2 or 3 seconds.
3: Wow.
0: But as of right now, it's going to be exactly 10 seconds till the end of hour number one. So I will say thank you for listening to KSCO Santa Cruz, Salinas, Monterey, San Jose. It's 11 a.m. Back in.
11: Breaking news at Town Hall. I'm Bob Agnew in Washington. President Trump has endorsed a GOP challenger to Representative Nancy Mace's campaign for South Carolina governor. On Friday, he threw his support behind Lieutenant Governor Pam Evatt in the contest. More from correspondent Bernie Bennett.
12: The president lauded Evatt as an American first patriot who never wavered in a Truth Social post on Friday evening. Also in a social media post on Friday, Mace responded, suggesting that her advocacy for the release of the Justice Department's files related to its probe into convicted sex offender Jeffrey Epstein contributed to the president's decision not to back her. Trump's Friday endorsement also snubbed Republican Congressman Ralph Norman, who had taken a slight lead on Mace in recent polling. Bernie Bennett in Washington.
11: The Senate's top Republican says it's time to shift gears in the Lone Star State.
13: We've got to pivot and go all in.
11: All in, says Senate Majority Leader John Thune, to make sure Texas selects Attorney General Ken Paxton and defeats Democrat James Tallarico in the midterms.
13: It's time to get in that general election footing and do the hard work that's necessary to make sure that Paxton wins and we keep Texas red.
11: And Paxton was successful this week in overcoming incumbent John Cornyn in Texas for the GOP nomination. And Thune was interviewed on the Hugh Hewitt Show on the Salem Radio Network. A federal judge says Donald Trump's name must be removed from the John F. Kennedy Center for the Performing Arts. More on that from correspondent Bill Alexander.
14: U.S. District Judge Christopher Cooper ruled that the rebranding of the Kennedy Center as the Trump Kennedy Center violates the law and ordered that Trump's name be removed from the building within 2 weeks. The judge said Trump can't close or rename the Kennedy Center, ruling that it cannot be officially named for anyone else unless Congress approves it. Congresswoman Joyce Beatty, an Ohio Democrat, sued President Trump and others to stop the unlawful renaming of the Kennedy Center. Bill Alexander, Washington.
11: More on these stories at townhall.com.
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11: The Justice Department is opening a new criminal inquiry tied to one of the highest-profile civil cases involving former President Trump.
16: Federal prosecutors are investigating writer E. Jean Carroll for possible perjury, focusing on a 2022 deposition where she said she had no outside funding for her lawsuits. Reports now indicate billionaire Reid Hoffman helped cover some legal costs. The probe, based in Chicago, is examining whether that funding was disclosed and if related organizations were involved. Carroll has not publicly responded to the investigation. Ron Taylor reporting.
11: A Brazilian court has ruled that officials must restore and preserve a city established by Henry Ford in the Amazon rainforest nearly 100 years ago. Fordlandia was built back in 1927 by the Ford Motor Company as a rubber tapping metropolis. It was later abandoned after disease ravaged the plantations and the harvest stopped. You'll find breaking news and analysis at townhall.com. Controversy surrounding an immigration detention facility in New Jersey continues.
17: In Newark, New Jersey, protesters have clashed with armed federal immigration officers in front of an ICE detention center. Families of detainees and their supporters say immigrants being held at Delaney Hall have been subjected to pepper spray and physical force as the situation inside deteriorates. Protesters have said people living inside the facility are staging a hunger strike over poor living conditions. New Jersey Governor Mikey Sherrill said state health officials were also denied full access to the facility to conduct an inspection Thursday. The U.S. Department of Homeland Security, which oversees federal immigration enforcement, didn't immediately respond to emails seeking comment, but has previously denied there was a hunger strike, abuse, or poor conditions inside the center.
11: The Justice Department is taking aim at gun laws in Colorado. Assistant Attorney General Harmeet Dillon, leading lawsuits against Denver and the state, arguing some of those local gun restrictions violate the U.S. Constitution. More at townhall.com.
18: 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The time is now 11:05, and we've got traffic and weather for you. Starting off with your weather forecast for today, we're expecting sunny conditions. Highs will be around 74 degrees. Tonight, patchy fog along the coast. Otherwise, it should be mostly clear. Lows will be around 51 degrees. Tomorrow, sunny by late afternoon. Highs around 78 degrees. Same thing expected on Monday. A small craft advisory out on the Monterey Bay today. Also, northwest winds are expected, 5 to 10 knots, rising to 15 to 20 knots. 3 to 5 foot seas and west waves, 5 feet at 10 seconds. Moving on to traffic, Highway 17 looking relatively good. Still some slow-moving traffic from the 85 connector midway past Vasona Park, after which point things will begin to pick up, and you should be back to the limit for the rest of your trip into Santa Cruz. Highway 1 from Santa Cruz all the way down to Monterey looking good in both directions. 101 looking good as well from Morgan Hill all the way into Salinas, both directions. The number to call in with your traffic reports, 475-108.

0: Okay, I want to say that I'm really jazzed with the new programs that we have introduced on KSCO recently, particularly the program yesterday. It's been on 2 or 3 weeks, but there is a new rotating host effective yesterday on the program that we call Bratton on KSCO. Bratton Online has been a very popular local blog for many, many years, in the area. And Bruce Bratton, the proprietor of that blog, passed away a year and a half, 2 years ago. But his followers or his supporters or his group continued the blog. And it occurred to me recently, a few weeks ago, I said, wow, they have Bratton Online. Shouldn't they have Bratton on KSCO? So I made the offer to them through Becky Steinbrenner, who's been involved writing a column for that blog for years. I reached out to Becky, and Becky in turn reached out to several of her Bratton Online cohorts, and they a good 4 or so people from that group thought it was a good enough idea to participate in a rotating basis. So we had the first rotating host yesterday. Becky had been keeping the time slot warm herself, so to speak, 6 o'clock Fridays for the first three weeks or so. And yesterday, Gray Hayes was the host of Bratton on KSCO for the first time. I don't think you heard it, Amy.
1: I didn't.
0: But you will. I'll make it arrange. And Dave and I are going to have to figure out when a good time to replay that would be, because this is one of the best programs that I've heard on KSCO ever. This host is amazing. And he's been right under our nose for years, but I didn't know about him. Now I do. And I want to make sure that the KSCO listeners get to know Gray Hayes, because he's a fantastic host. And I don't think he's done that much radio. I think he's been interviewed once or twice at various stations. I could be wrong on this, but I believe yesterday was his world premiere as a host, and he did a hell of a job. He got some calls, including a windbag from Monterey County somewhere, who tried her best to hijack his show, and he was pure class. He didn't allow it, but he didn't allow it in a nice way. You know what I'm saying? I get all bent out of shape when someone calls and tries to take over my show, and I have to let them know in no uncertain terms that we appreciate their input, but it's not their show, and they have to stop acting as if they have a right, and that they're allowing me to talk on my own show. Anyhow, Gray Hayes is a pro, and he's never done radio, at least as a host before, that I know of. Anyhow, 6 p.m. Fridays. And Dave and I will figure out when to do a replay, because every show, every local show on KSCO that's a good local show deserves a rerun. A couple of other new shows, Community Matters with Becky herself.

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1: 2, 3, yeah.
0: Yes. And another new show is Knox Knows with Warren Knox himself. Mm-hmm. Thanks, folks! 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
1: And Tuesday.
0: Tuesdays from 2 to 3 p.m. Okay, so that's it. We've got some great new shows on your favorite radio station. And so if you've become bored with the same old local shows, you know, like the Saturday special. How can anybody become bored with Flight 1080? Because Dave has different guests every day of the week, you know. So it's impossible to get, but it's very possible to get sick and tired of the Saturday special, because all I do is fish for compliments, and all Amy does is, well, that's not true. Amy does a lot more than remind people how terrible it was to grow up in communist China. You do a lot more than that.
1: So people are sick and tired of that, right?
0: Maybe. Okay. So let's see. We want to welcome Ginny, who does the Nighthawk Resurrected with Kelly Powers Tuesdays and Thursdays at 6 p.m. on your favorite radio station. We want to welcome Ginny on right now because Ginny is right in the middle of this controversy. He's trying his best to help solve it. And Ginny, why don't you, do you want me to set the table for? I think you should, because I'm too emotionally involved with it. So why don't you explain what's going on here and what is likely going to come to a head this Monday here pretty soon? Okay.
2: Well, thank you for having me on the Saturday special. I hear it's talk, only talk.
0: And get nothing accomplished, right? Well, we're going to accomplish. Hopefully, we'll accomplish something today. Okay, you've been a great help for us for the last couple of years. Although we shouldn't require help for a couple of years, we should require help for a couple of months. But
2: yes, I agree.
0: Yeah, but tell us the story.
2: In the process of what we've uncovered, it looks as if when you own your own property, you really don't own it, because you have people looking at what you do on a continual basis. So it's all, you have some concrete that I hear is not supposed to be there. The concrete is protecting the radio station from further damage. It's also protecting the surrounding property from being scarred from storms and water erosion, and it's also protecting it from having a path around the station to prevent it's all in the event there's a fire, they can get through there. So, do you want to explain to them what's going on? Besides that?
0: Sure. Yeah, and by the way, this concrete was installed 10 to 11 years ago in 2015, and then in 20, we did a little more a year or two after that. And we started with our potty patio.
2: Right.
0: Outside the office, and that's where we've put on events. You know, we've had mixers there, Chamber of Commerce mixers, Think Local First mixers, celebration of life events when my mom passed, and we hope to do a lot more, utilize that space. But we also decided to pour a protective line of concrete all the way around the building, about like 5-6 feet from the building, whereas this other main potty patio was much wider than that. But it turns out that the county claims that what normally would not require a permit, which is what I was told at the time, you know, pouring concrete to protect your property or make it so that you could walk around or have a fire buffer and not have to walk through poison oak and berry bushes and everything, is something that would not normally require a permit because the radio station and the land that was covered with concrete is within 100 feet of what they call a riparian corridor, which is a funny way of saying a body of water, which in this case is Corcoran Lagoon. Because of that, it required a permit, which we didn't believe it required. And we were told that we are in code enforcement violation. And so we have to deal with it. And what the county is telling me I have to, part of what the county is telling me I have to do to deal with it, is go ahead and get permits, retroactively, which is fine, that's okay. But right. they are telling me that I must be punished because if I would have come to them and asked for the permit to begin with, it never would have been granted because of this proximity to the lagoon, within 100 feet of the lagoon or other what they call a riparian corridor. Part of what they have required me to do, which required me to spend thousands of dollars, was to get a survey of the what they call the mean high tide mark. And I did that several years ago, about probably 4 or 5 years ago, at the cost of thousands of dollars. And it came back that, guess what? I am in compliance. I am within, not within, I'm outside the 100 foot from the mean high tide level. And we turned that information in. And I just, in my mind, I just, case closed, I'm in compliance and that's all there is. But the county did not like that. They did not like that at all. And so they changed the rules. They said, well, now we want you to have another survey, not for the mean high tide, but the mean high water the high watermark. Like of all time, so I had to spend thousands more dollars to come up with that, and it showed that we are definitely within the 100 feet of the of that definition. And not only is that the case, but the whole KSCO building is within that 100 feet. And not only that, it's the KSCO parking lot. Almost all the way to Portola Drive falls within that 100-foot definition. So now the county is saying, my lawyer is saying, we had an agreement, and we acted on the agreement, and you didn't like the results, and so you changed what you wanted. We want you to stick to the original agreement here because that's only the right thing to do. And the county says, well, we would consider reimbursing Mr. Zwirling for the second expense of for the survey mapping. To hell with that.
2: Well, didn't you also pay for a biotic report and an arborist to come out?
0: You've been handling all that. You've been handling all that, and you've been doing a hell of a job of insulating me from all this bullshit. Thank you. Okay? But now they're telling me I have to jackhammer a huge amount of concrete out. And that is part of their settlement, and they are sticking to it. And I am saying, to hell with you guys, you're idiots. You're absolute stinking idiots. Does anybody agree with me on that?
2: Well, don't you think that removing the concrete is going to create more of a scar? Because I think it's going to create more of a scar, more debris, more of a problem than just leaving it there.
0: Yeah,
2: absolutely. It's going to take equipment and men and all of these people to be trampling around to remove it where
0: and that's,
2: right now
0: that's good for
2: it's
0: the environment.
2: All grown in.
0: That's good
2: no,
0: for the environment.
2: No, it's not. Yeah. It's not good for the environment.
0: Well, apparently the county thinks that that's good for the environment because I need to be punished for doing something that was good and protective for the environment
2: without
0: a permit.
2: Why would you need to be punished?
0: Well, that's what they're insisting, okay? That's what they're insisting. And if they're not reasonable with me on Monday, this will go to trial.
2: So, what would be considered reasonable? Just removing everything in an entirety?
0: No, for reasonable.
2: No,
0: from my, from
2: is that
0: my
2: what they want is for you
0: no,
2: to remove
0: I,
2: it all
0: no,
2: in
0: no,
2: its that, entirety.
0: Listen, every time you talk to them, the rules change, and the desire.
2: The goalpost is different.
0: Yeah, they keep moving the goalpost.
2: These
0: I don't know whether they're incompetent people. I don't know whether they're.
2: I think they're probably competent because they're able to move the goalpost. I think what it is they might. Be targeting you, possibly.
0: I do believe they hate KSCO and they want to do everything to kill KSCO. Maybe I'm wrong there, but it sure seems that way. It sure seems that way. Okay.
2: Well, let's hope that on Monday there's a opposition that makes sense to everybody. And this can be rectified finally.
0: Well, it's
2: but
0: not.
2: How could we help you?
1: Yeah.
0: Write to the supervisor.
1: Email
0: to our supervisor for this particular area, whose name is Manu Koenig, and
1: that's
0: I am
1: the
0: going
1: email
0: to,
1: address.
0: I'm going to give you
1: repeat a couple of times so people can write
0: I
1: it
0: will
1: down.
0: Repeat it very slowly a couple I'll probably do it 10 times because this is how important it is. If Manu gets enough input from his constituents and others who are outside of this district that it makes absolutely no sense, and in fact, it's exactly the opposite. It's stupid to require something that will be bad for the environment to destroy something that was put in to be good for the environment in the first place.
1: Also CCU, well, so you can show to the court on Monday.
0: Yeah, yeah. So
2: don't you think that the concrete would be a perfect area for people to do bird watching?
0: Yes.
2: If necessary.
1: Sure. Also, in fact, you know, 3 years that stone, in fact, because you have the concrete, so save the station, the buildings.
0: Yeah, and we put in the concrete to protect the building and make it, you know, from fire, to create a buffer, you know, between the vegetation and the fire and the building. And we had no idea this massive storm was going to happen in January of 2023, the same storm that knocked out the Capitola Wharf. It's knocked out two of our three wharves, you know, that serves our towers. And Capitola Wharf has long since been rebuilt, and we're still waiting for the permits. Guinea, be honest with me. You're close to this. I'm not. At this rate, we'll be lucky to get permits to rebuild our wharfs from the county of Santa Cruz before I'm dead. And that's if I live another 20 years. And at this rate, I'll probably live another less than a year because of all the stink and stress.
2: Okay, well,
0: why am I doing this? To save this radio station that people like and that no and that not many people support except by saying, oh, they like it.
2: It's because you're saving the dog for everybody to listen.
0: Well, that was everything that you said was garbled. I couldn't understand a word you said because
2: you're on the phone. Can you hear me now?
0: Yeah, a little. Yeah, but you never know. It's going to be garbled. There's no way to talk to anybody not on a cell phone these days because nobody talks on a landline. And even if they did, all landlines now are internet dependent, and the internet has glitches all the time. So anyhow, let me spell out at least two or three times the email address. Please don't make a big thing out of it. Just like a sentence or two saying what the county is requesting or demanding that KSCO do makes zero sense. In fact, it's going to create harm, which for the environment. And for the radio station. Here is the email address. Manu, M-A-N-U, dot, Koenig, K-O-E-N-I-G, at Santa Cruz County, all one word, dot U-S. Again, Manu, dot, Koenig, at santacruzcounty.us. Again, I'm going to spell out the whole thing now. M-A-N-U dot K-O-E-N-I-G at S-A-N-T-A-C-R-U-Z-C-O-U-N-T. T-Y.U-S, Manu.Koenig at Santa Cruz County, all one word, .U-S. And please copy me. 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Again, mzwerling, all one word, 51, all one word, mzwerling51, all one word, at gmail.com. And the supervisor, again, email address, manu.koenig, manu.koenig at santacruzcounty.us. Please, no long war and peace thing. Just what you're doing to KSCO is wrong and may well lead to its closing for good, forever. Because Zwirling is getting sick of this shit.
1: Mm-hmm.
0: Okay. You have anything to add, Guinea?
2: Reach out. Send an email. It would really help. Looking forward to everybody that's listening to reach out and send an email saying that this is wrong. Right?
0: Yeah. Yeah, thank you. Thank you very, very much. Appreciate your help always. And are you and Kelly enjoying your doing your 2-hour program twice a week on KSCO?
2: Oh God, it's just such a gift. Such a gift. The people that we listen to, the people that we get to come in contact with, it's like one of the most amazing experiences that I've ever had.
0: That's great.
1: That's great.
0: Well, good.
2: It's fabulous.
0: Okay, well, thanks for calling in and helping us with the cause here. Okay.
2: Not a problem.
0: Yeah.
2: Have a wonderful day. Thanks for having me on the Saturday special,
0: okay.
2: And I look forward to being on again.
0: Appreciate it. Thank you, Guinea. Here's Arthur in Prunedale. Hi, Arthur. How are you?
3: Hey, good afternoon, or good, still good morning, MZ and Amy. So nice to hear your program this morning.
0: Oh, thank you.
3: I want to compliment you, as always, because you are a very important voice, the two of you. What a team. Getting the word of logic and sanity out to the listening audience in Santa Cruz, Monterey, and surrounding counties. You do
0: and
3: a
0: more,
3: great job.
0: More and more people are listening to us who have moved away because the place has gotten too damned expensive, right? But they've taken their favorite radio station with them in the form of our app or through our website, you know, or through TuneIn, or there's a million different ways to listen to KSCO's live stream, mm-hmm. you know? And more and more people are doing that, actually. Even people who can listen on the radio would rather listen online because the quality of the audio is better. But anyhow, so Arthur, thank you for the thank you. What's okay, on your mind today besides
3: well,
0: that?
3: What's on my mind is that we're just a few days, Tuesday being the target here, to save, potentially save California from any more of this absurd leadership, the one-party system in Sacramento, the one-party governor, all the commissions, all the boards, all the fraud that's committed in California. And the legislature this week has tried, I don't know if they were successful, to ban Nick Shirley and his type of activity from the state of California, making it illegal to point out that there's fraud. You know what a great job he did.
0: Yes. So it shouldn't be too hard to find out whether that passed or not.
1: Did they pass the 26?
0: Well, that's what Arthur says he doesn't know. Yeah.
1: I don't know either. Probably not yet.
0: Is there anybody who's listening who might know who can call in and let us know? That'd be great. I mean, I wish we had our own staff of investigative reporters, but there's no way we can afford to do that. I mean, we can't afford to have more than 1.5 employees. That's what we're down to at KSCO. You know, Dave is the one, and Carol is the half. And we got 1.5 people running your favorite radio station. God, we need help. God, we need help. 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Oh, my God. Anyhow,
3: So MZ, I want to thank you. Our back's against the wall here. If Tuesday is coming up, if people haven't mailed their ballot yet, they've got to fill it out. You had Steve Hilton on. I think that's a very important race, regardless of party. Did you notice they put his name, Elvis, at the bottom of the 62 governor candidates on the ballot?
0: No.
3: He's way down at the bottom. At least in Monterey County, he is.
0: Wow,
3: the ballot,
0: really?
3: The same. Yes. There's 62 candidates. They start off with the Democrats on the upper left, we read, you know, and then he's way down at the bottom on the lower right. Or not the very bottom, like a few from the bottom, after you look over 62 names for governor. But his interview was great. Well done by you. Got to compliment you on that, too. You conducted a wonderful interview with Steve Hilton, the candidate for governor. I am tired of what's going on in California. It's not the same state that I grew up in. Mm-hmm. It's not the Democrat. It's the Progressive Democrats. And they use an acronym. They call themselves the DSA, the Democrat Socialist Association. Many of them are using that after they put their name, not just D, but DSA, Democrat Socialist Association. They're not the Democrats of JFK, even of Jimmy Carter or any of those people, or Jerry Brown. They are a new radical left-wing woke insane party. And you know it. You see it.
0: I was talking about Gray Hayes, who had his maiden voyage as a host yesterday on Bratton on KSCO. Did you happen to catch that, Arthur?
3: No, I didn't.
0: Wow.
3: I was yesterday.
0: It's a very special show that I was very proud to listen to on this station.
1: So, update for AB 2624 up to today.
0: Oh, okay.
1: It already passed the assembly. But they still need the state, the Congress to pass.
0: Senate. Well, then of course it will.
1: So is right
0: because
1: now
0: because it's what is it? 99% to 1%. You know, Democrat in the Senate as well. I mean, it's a clear majority, I think. So of course it will pass, and of course, Governor Asshole will sign it. Yeah. So
3: MZ, you know, this is what could be more egregious thing than outlawing Nick Shirley or Nick Shirley type people from doing independent investigation on all the fraud that the Democrats
0: allow. I'm actually happy that they're doing this because I think it will make enough people who don't normally pay attention to politics, normal, logical thinking people, it'll make them mad enough to come out and vote. Now, what continues to scare the hell out of me, and this is what I told Steve Hilton on Tuesday when he was sitting here in the same chair that Amy is looking at me now, that's what scares me the most, is election integrity in California. And I don't think there is any. And I think it's getting worse, but maybe it's getting better because of people like Ramin and people like Professor Naz, who we've had on, you know.
3: And MZ and Amy, don't forget them with their radio station.
0: Well, thank you, Arthur. But
3: you're very welcome, MZ. Yeah.
0: So
1: I think if they pass 2624, so they probably don't even let people to talk about that.
0: That'll be the end of us for sure.
1: That's right.
0: It might be declared unconstitutional, but not before we're gone, you know, because that takes years for those kinds of things to go through the courts, you know. So, anyhow, Arthur, thanks for calling 479.
3: You're welcome, MZ.
0: Appreciate it.
3: Carry on. Continue the great work. Bye.
0: Okay, thank you. Here's Jan in San Lorenzo Valley. Jan, you're on.
4: Hi, MZ and Amy. I wanted to know on that email address, manu.koenig@sc. Is it Santa Cruz spelled out or is it
0: yes.
4: SC?
0: Santa Cruz County.
4: Okay.
0: SANTACRUZCOUNTY.US.
4: Okay. And I wanted to find, one comment. I was on my ballot. Steve Hilton was the top one on the list.
0: Okay.
4: Very easy.
0: Mm-hmm. Well.
4: And so we're first, a couple of the next Republicans running for office, on the top.
0: Does anybody that's good, but and there, you can't second guess any of this stuff, you know.
4: Yeah.
0: And maybe my paranoia about the ridiculousness of what the county is requiring me to do, jackhammer out a good portion of this concrete that's protecting the radio.
4: They're just trying to punish you.
0: Maybe all they're really doing is just upholding the law that they're supposed to uphold.
1: No, they're not.
4: They're just trying to punish you.
0: And trying to make me go away?
4: You've survived all these years of them trying to do away with you. Even when your mom was alive, they were after you guys. You know, there was a group of us that actually got the county building and fire, county building appeals board started. And we had one meeting. And supervisors were there, and we could just see them looking at each other like, oh, this is trouble. And so what they did was they canceled the Building and Fire Code Appeals Board and made themselves the ones who were in charge of that. And this was totally illegal, but they could see that we were going to have a way to fight them on all the building codes and stuff. So they did away with it. But not too long ago, I thought there was a group that started it up again. So check and see if there is a Building and Fire Code Appeals Board. Because most of the time, if they get you into the other side. I can't remember. Yeah. There's another way they can take it. That it's they'll destroy you. But if you can get to the building and fire codes appeals board, then you might be able to fight this. But it's getting real close. So everybody send in an email and protect Michael's Whirling and Amy. We've got to save this radio station.
0: I don't know. I remember in the past, you know, I'm talking 40 years ago, you know, before I owned the radio station, the supervisors had the power. One phone call from a supervisor to someone in the planning department would make troubles mm-hmm. magically go away. Or one, usually the call was, hey, make this, this permit that might about to be issued not be issued. Usually that's what those phone calls were for years ago. And one phone call from the supervisor to the planning department would make things happen or make things not happen.
4: That in this case, because they've changed things. We used to have grandfathering in. Things were grandfathered in. But they did away with that.
1: Yes.
4: They took that right away from us, too. That was guaranteed. Yeah. That was the rule then. But these new people came in and destroyed that. They took the rights away from all of the people.
1: In this case, I think already obviously they changing the code. They say you violate this code. And then you have all the report and they say you're not. And then they change into the definition of the code. They change into another thing.
4: That's right. They are so very they say hateful you,
1: yeah.
4: people.
1: Yeah, just that's very what
4: happened. Very hateful
1: yeah.
4: people.
1: Exactly. Yeah.
4: And they have, they just want to destroy the only channel that we have for communication in this county among ourselves who are mostly conservatives. And, I have a problem with the fact that at the county building, you know, I have a hard time walking. I have to use a cane. And I've had to go there for some business recently, and I have to climb up those stairs. They don't have a ramp for the handicapped. I think we should have them destroy the stairway out front and put some kind of a
1: yeah,
4: ramp.
1: Yeah, they also violate it.
4: They are violating.
1: Yeah.
0: Well, I think as the county, they're exempt from anything. I think they're exempt from their own rules, right? Or they have the power to waive them.
4: They think they're God.
0: Well,
4: they can. They don't even respect science, logic, reason.
1: It's like a communist. They have a power, they make their law.
4: That's what
1: exactly.
4: they believe.
1: Exactly, yeah.
0: Anyhow.
4: So everybody send in an email. Let's get this over with. This is totally ridiculous.
1: Please.
4: It's been going on for 20 or more years.
1: Yeah.
0: Well, I should say, I got a text from someone here who's saying they will contribute to a GoFundMe.
4: Good.
0: But also said it would be a really good show to have on KSCO, to have a show for people to call in or come into the studio and relate their horror stories about dealing with the unreasonable city and county governments. And guess what? That is why KSCO exists.
1: Yeah.
0: That's why this version of KSCO. We were doing a program in the late 80s, in 1988, on this station. I didn't own it yet.
1: Yeah.
0: But I was friends with the owner then, and it was very easy for us to raise funds for a complain about and try to reform the city and county planning departments back in the late 80s.
4: Well,
0: and we had a program, hold on. We had a program called the CPR, Citizens for Planning Reform Talk Show. It was on, and it wasn't even a talk radio station back then. It was just a talk show that was happening for 2 hours once a week. It was on Monday nights from 6 to 8 p.m. And it was so easy to get people to call. And we didn't even have to ask for money. They sent us money saying, here, use this money, and we like what you're doing. Here, take $100. Here, take $1,000. It was just unbelievable. This is back in 1988. Mm-hmm. And I don't think the planning process is any easier. In fact, if anything, it must be. Much I think it's worse. Harder, much worse now.
4: Well,
0: but someone has suggested to a text to me that we do a program like that, not realizing that that's why I own this station, because while I was doing that program, I heard rumblings that the station was going to be for sale, you know. And I said, wow, I wonder if it includes real estate, because if it does, then I have the money to buy it. And it, it turned out that it did. It did include the real estate. I never could have afforded it.
4: Well, you remember the show Perspectives?
0: Yes.
4: Who was the guy on there?
0: Tom Quinn.
4: Has file cabinet full of all these stories from people who've had problems with the building.
0: And I don't think there is any one person more than Tom Quinn, besides myself, who has raised more money to keep this radio station going than Tom Quinn.
4: Mm-hmm. He helped us get the building and fire code appeals board together.
0: And I was very, very thankful to Tom Quinn. And he retired. Unlike me, I've threatened to retire a bunch of times and no one believes it, right? And I guess I've given them good reason not to believe it.
4: You're a fighter.
0: Tom really did, he really did retire, and I wish he hadn't, because we could use his show, and he had sponsors for his show, and it was amazing
1: so
0: to keep us going.
1: I think that right now, today is already Saturday, so for the Monday, I think, probably you just want people to send the email.
0: Yeah, just please send an
1: email.
0: Please repeat
1: the email address. Okay.
0: Okay.
4: Yeah. Is this something that can be filmed? Can somebody go there and film what they're doing?
0: No. It's not a public hearing.
1: No, no.
0: It's totally private.
1: No,
0: it's what they call a settlement conference.
1: It's a mediation.
0: Yeah. So
1: mediation conference.
0: And if we can't reach a settlement, then it will go to trial. And it's a simple... Now, during that period, I don't know whether it's going to be 6 months or 10 years or whatever before this comes
1: right
0: to
1: now,
0: trial.
1: Right now, today, you need to repeat the email address. Let people, listeners, whoever listens, send it to right now, because it will help.
4: Good idea.
1: Yes, they want it to. If you have enough, at least 50 email and two menus.
0: M-A-N-U... .KOENIG at Santa Cruz County, all spelled out, SANTCRUZCONTY, all one word, .US. Manu.Koenig at Santa Cruz County .US. And please copy me, mz at ksco.com, or mzwirling51 at gmail.com. Please make a copy and send to me of anything that you send. And don't make it a big, long thing, please, because they won't even read it, you know, if it's too long. Two sentences max, you know. This is wrong. It makes no sense at all. In fact, it's going to be harmful to the environment, not beneficial to the environment. That's what I feel, and that's what everybody I've talked to feels.
4: And everybody contact your friends and give them that email address and have them send it in, too.
1: Yeah.
4: We need to flood them. Like Steve Hilton said, you fight them with their own game.
0: Mm-hmm. Yeah. So, anyhow, thank you very much, Jan.
1: Go forward to your friend.
4: Yes.
1: Everybody.
0: Okay. Yes. And that'll be our next caller is Minnie in Aptos. Minnie, you're on KSCO.
5: Hi, MZ. Hey. I have a question to ask you and all of your audiences regarding email. What did we do before the internet and the email came? What was effective then? Was it not a telephone and a recorder? You guys are assuming that these idiots go through their emails without hitting delete buttons. if you bombard them with both, they're going to get tuckered out. They're going to get tired. So you got to access them with every ammunition we have.
0: Well,
5: I haven't heard you.
0: I will call the planners idiots because they are. Hold on. I got to stop you because I want to take issue with you. I don't think the supervisors are idiots. I think they're logical, reasonable people.
5: No.
0: Especially local, you know, Live Oak District supervisor Manu Koenig. I know him. I've met him. He's a reasonable guy, you know.
5: Yes, but having a phone number that can call and bombard him.
0: I believe that's
5: as good as an email.
0: Santa Cruz Board of Supervisors. This is from memory. 454.
1: Nobody answer the phone.
0: Nobody
1: will answer the phone for
0: you. Don't know that for sure.
1: Well, counting. You should try it right now.
0: Well, it's Saturday, so no, they're not there. Yes, they're not going to answer the phone now.
5: Monday.
0: Santa Cruz Board of Supervisors. I think it's 454-2200. That's just from memory, but I'll check that out, or someone else will check it out and let us know if that's incorrect. But yeah, thank you, Minnie, for bringing that up. You know, telephone calls would be good too. It's just one main number for any of the supervisors, if I'm correct, okay, put it that way. 454-2200 in area code 831. Again, thank you for calling 479-1080, and thanks for supporting KSCO.
5: Have a wonderful day.
0: You too. Thank you. Here is Jim on a cell phone. Jim, you're on KSCO.
6: Michael, thank you very much for taking my call. Amy and all, hi. I'd like to second the plea. I would call it a plea from the fellow that called in. I think it was your lawyer or representative to the county, possibly, who was reminding us to vote. Now, I worked for the election department for several years, several cycles, and one of the things that Gail Pellerin made a big deal about was back then, before we got this, everybody gets a ballot through the mail process, which I believe is it needs to go to a vote. I don't think it's anything they can do. Because votes are fragile and they're able to be misdirected.
0: Yes.
6: So she made a big point about the fact that if you ask for a ballot, which was you had to do back then, you had to ask and you had to have a reason to get a ballot through the mail. If you did that and then you came in and said, "Oh, I lost my ballot or the dog ate it or something, and I had to come in and vote," which you have the right to do. She made a point of telling all of us that that meant that that vote went in a special box. And until they determined for sure that you didn't send your ballot in before, and thus you'd be able to vote twice, that vote wouldn't be counted possibly for a week or more. Now, if you fast forward to today, where everybody's getting a ballot in the mail, if you then go in and vote with a real ballot, I'm not sure. I'm creating this as a mystery because I don't know the answer. I'm not sure that same process isn't still in effect, whereby by voting in person on a ballot, does that ballot have to be set aside until they make sure that the ballot that you got in the mail didn't get sent in also? Because that
0: good,
6: was the
0: good
6: policy.
0: Question. There's so much confusion.
1: Mm-hmm.
0: You know, how can we possibly have a true election with integrity? How is it even possible? It's so convoluted.
6: There's an easy answer, and the answer is it's impossible, and that was the point. One more thing, and this I want to see if you can verify, talk to the folks there. Are the election offices actually open, the voting places? Can we go on Tuesday and vote? And whatever you can get back about the thing I already mentioned.
0: It always used to be, I can tell you that. Yeah. Now, maybe those rules have changed too, like the mail-in rules have.
1: Yeah. You don't know.
6: I believe up in Oregon, for instance, they send ballots out and they don't open the polls anymore. So I don't know that that's the case here, but could you try to verify it among people, ask them to call in maybe, so that you're also telling people not just to put something in the mail at this late date, by the way, on a Saturday before Tuesday. If you put something in the mail, it's very likely going to get set aside. It's not going to be counted on the day.
1: No.
0: Right.
1: Yeah.
0: And also, I believe that you could. Now, Monday isn't a hot. Last Monday was a holiday, Memorial Day, but this Monday is not. And the way it used to be is if you go down to the county and vote yourself, you can vote for, I don't know, usually a week or a month before the actual election day, just by walking into the elections office. And and showing, I think you had to show your ID then. Maybe that's changed too.
1: No.
6: Yeah, that's
0: In fact, it's illegal. It's a felony to even ask for your ID. Apparently,
1: that's right.
0: Is that right?
1: Exactly. Yeah.
0: Now, am I exaggerating now?
1: No, you're not exaggerating.
6: You're not exaggerating. Yeah. But if you, as a citizen, voluntarily pull out your identification and show it, they will tell you you don't need to. But there's no legal consequences to showing your ID and making a bit of a comment like, "Well, when we ever get a civilized society, I'll need to do this," because that's what they do in civilized societies. Mm-hmm. And also, if you do what you just suggested, go down to the actual office in the county building, again, I think you need to nowadays bring the ballot they sent you, because that ballot now is a question mark. As long as it's out there, they can't be sure that you didn't already send it in yesterday and that it's going to arrive and screw up the count. Eventually, they'll catch it that there were two votes by the same person. But that was why the policy insisted that those ballots not be counted on Election Day. They were never counted on Election Day. All those ones that people dropped off, if they dropped off the mail into the box at the voting place, that got counted. And if they never got one and voted a real ballot, but I'm not sure there's any real ballots because they give one to everybody through the mail.
0: Yeah. Okay, Jim on a cell, thank you for calling. It was a great call.
6: You're welcome.
0: Okay, take next. That would be Kurt in Monterey. You're on KSEO, Kurt. Hi.
7: Yes, the way you're describing the situation with the county sounds like it may well cross the line of ex post facto law, which is illegal under the Constitution.
0: I'm not sure I understand, but boy,
7: we have about
0: 30 seconds left. We'll hold you over until the next hour. We are happy to do that, but go ahead and start your explanation now.
7: Well, a law made after the fact. In other words, if you go 70 miles an hour when if they change the law after the infraction, the law is invalid.
0: Oh, okay. All righty. Well, okay, that's it. We've got an hour ahead here on KFCO Santa Cruz, Salinas, Monterey, San Jose. No, wait a minute. I'm looking at the wrong clock here. So, yeah, continue. I'm sorry. I apologize. The clock on the wall is a minute fast. It's really 11:59 and 10 seconds, so you have about 30 seconds.
7: Okay, if you were in compliance with the law at the time, and they've changed the law, and you're not in compliance now, but the event was before the new law, the new law has zero effect on you.
0: Well, that's why they're willing to, the county is willing to reimburse me for the second survey. And I say whoop-de-doo to that, honor the first agreement here.
7: Bring that to your lawyer.
0: He's doing a great job. Okay, that's it for hour number two, but we do have hour number three. So if you're on hold, stay on hold. We'll get you right after the break on KSCO Santa Cruz, Salinas, Monterey, San Jose. It is 12 noon.
8: News this hour from Town Hall, I'm Mary Rose. Secretary of War Pete Hegseth says Washington remains committed to the Indo-Pacific.
9: This region has profound implications for U.S. security and prosperity. It's the world's largest and most dynamic market area. It's why our national defense strategy directs the Department of War to set the military conditions required to achieve a lasting and favorable balance of power in the Pacific region.
8: Speaking at the Shangri-La Defense Conference in Singapore, Hegseth said U.S. policy ensures a favorable balance of power and prevent any country from dominating the Indo-Pacific. Treasury Secretary Scott Bessent is weighing in on the leak of confidential taxpayer records.
10: Treasury Secretary Scott Bessent is addressing the leak of confidential taxpayer information, including records belonging to President Trump and his family.
11: President Trump is a great American who has endured more than 10 years of nonstop harassment and weaponization from the federal and state government actors. A bad actor at the IRS leaked more than 400,000 tax returns, including the Trump family, all the employees, and that's how we got here now.
10: Willie Nelson, Washington.
8: Conservative critics are raising new concerns about how taxpayer money is spent on homelessness programs in California.
12: They point to San Francisco's managed alcohol program, which reportedly cost about $80 billion over 6 years while serving just 55 clients, roughly $454,000 per person. Critics argue programs like this, along with contracts tied to nonprofits in San Francisco and Los Angeles, reflect waste, inflated cost, and possible abuse of public funds. Some political figures also claim homeless populations are being drawn in from other areas to boost funding, though those claims remain disputed. John Scott reporting.
8: More on these stories at townhall.com.
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8: A deadly gas explosion and fire in Dallas.
14: Dallas Fire Chief Justin Ball says firefighters were on the scene preparing to evacuate a Dallas apartment complex on Thursday when the building exploded.
15: If it had exploded a minute later, this would be a much worse situation.
14: Sherry Woods heard the explosion.
16: Are you ready? Boom, like, and then I shook like I thought something was hitting me.
14: No firefighters were hurt, but a child and two adults were killed and at least five others were injured. An attorney for the apartment owner says the building was being sold and an engineering firm hired by the buyer struck a gas line while doing soil testing. I'm Jennifer King.
8: Three climbers on Alaska's Mount McKinley who fell near a treacherous pass on North America's tallest peak have died and one was rescued. The climbers were traversing a route known for its exposed sections where many injuries and deaths have occurred when they fell Wednesday, the National Park Service said. Breaking news, townhall.com. Oregon voters may soon decide whether hunting and fishing should be criminalized. Correspondent Ken Lorman reports.
17: A proposed ballot measure known as IP-28 has reportedly gathered enough signatures to appear on the November ballot, though those signatures still need certification. The initiative, backed by an animal rights group called People for the Elimination of Animal Cruelty Exemptions, would ban hunting, fishing, certain breeding practices, and pest control. If certified, the issue will head to voters in what could be a closely watched and controversial fight. Ken Lorman reporting.
8: Postpartum depression is a potentially dangerous condition that can fill a typically joyous time with despair. A 2024 study in the Journal of JAMA Network Open found that U.S. rates more than doubled in just over a decade. They climbed from 9.4% in 2010 to 19% in 2021. More on these stories at townhall.com.
13: 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The time is now 12:05, and we've got traffic and weather for you. Starting off with your weather forecast for today. We're expecting sunny conditions, highs around 74 degrees. Tonight, patchy fog along the coast. Otherwise, it should be mostly clear. Lows will be around 50 degrees. Sunday's forecast is for sunny conditions by late afternoon, highs around 78 degrees. Same thing expected on Monday. Small craft advisory out on the Monterey Bay today. We're expecting northwest winds this evening, 15 to 20 knots, easing to 10 to 15 knots after midnight. 4 to 6 foot seas and west waves, 6 feet at 10 seconds, and southwest, 3 feet at 12 seconds. Moving on to traffic, Highway 17, still slow moving in the southbound direction. Not too bad, though, from the 85 connector midway past Fasono Park. Speeds are down to about 10 miles per hour, but pick up pretty quickly once you make it past that area. 475-1080, the number to call in with your traffic report. Still have a bone and joint pack here at the radio station if you want to pick that up. It's available for purchase, but you got to get down here quickly because the other one sold out really fast. So I'll be here till 2 o'clock today. If you want to stop by, purchase the bone and joint pack. I will have it ready for you. The time is now 12:06. Coming up next, it's time for Hour 3 of the Saturday Special with your host, Michael Zwirling.
0: Has anybody heard of Churchill and beers? Have you?
13: Yes.
0: What do you know about Churchill and beers?
13: It's the one barbecue place right there. It used to be Bruno's, and it's a

0: I just noticed for the first time, and I don't know why. I guess it's very, the signage is very prominent, as you have just proven.
1: Right. Well, you know, the signage works wonders, MZ, but not as well as advertising on radio. That's the best way to get your message out there and let people know what you have for sale and the services
0: yeah.
1: that you offer. Advertising on KSEO is a fantastic idea.
0: Exactly. And so I was walking, while I was waiting for the smog check to occur, mm-hmm. I walked back and forth, you know, along that frontage road and stopped at Churchill and Beers and talked to Brian Churchill and pitched him on KSEO advertising. He seemed very open to it.
1: Wow. All right.
0: Wow. Does that mean that we might?
2: What is it?
0: Huh?
2: What kind of business?
0: Oh, it's a restaurant.
2: A restaurant.
0: Established in
2: 2023. I thought that you said the model, ADU model.
0: There's another ADU model home place right next door to that. Uh-huh. And, of course, I'll hit them up, too, because they're place... Hit them up. That's a terrible expression.
2: Yes.
0: I should say provide an opportunity.
1: Sure.
0: To grow their business. You know... there are very few businesses in Santa Cruz, Monterey, San Benito counties that cannot benefit tremendously from advertising on or sponsoring
2: especially
0: KSEO new programs.
2: Business.
0: What?
2: New business.
0: Yeah.
2: New to area.
0: Especially
2: new
0: to, what a way to leapfrog your business. You know, especially if it's a service-oriented business. Have a show on KSEO where you are a talk show host answering questions about the your area of expertise. Mm-hmm. I mean, look at Dean Sutton. I was listening to his. He's been on for years, you know, with Law of the Land.
2: 30 years?
0: Well, no.
2: 20 years?
0: No, not that long, but, you know, 10 or something like a long,
2: more than 10, definitely.
0: Long time. And I was listening to his one-hour show yesterday, and it's fantastic. You learn an awful lot of stuff,
2: mm-hmm.
0: you know, from that program.
2: Yeah.
0: You learn an awful lot of stuff from the Money Matters mm-hmm. show with Pamela Fugit-Hetrick on at 3 o'clock on Thursdays. Dean is on at 3 o'clock on Fridays. We have a new show, Community Matters, with Becky Steinbrenner on at 2 o'clock on Fridays. And a new show that I've already talked about with Gray Hayes as one of the rotating hosts on Bratton on KSEO, which is 6 o'clock on Fridays.
2: Mm-hmm.
0: And so there are so many things that we're adding here on your favorite radio station and so many sponsorship and corporate sponsorship opportunities. 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Dave, you say your phone number to reach you. 5726 something KSEO. Anyhow, he'll next time I see him or if he hears me, he'll get on the mic and say, call him. Or call me. You could call me at my special KSEO voicemail, 831-435-1080. 831-435-1080. If you want me to personally help you use KSEO as the ultimate vehicle to grow your business. I'm serious. Of course, I'm biased for sure, but... Yeah, once you use us, and I'm going to have to eat something that's inedible if you don't, after a month or two of being a corporate sponsor on KSEO, if you don't tell me honestly that it's the best business decision you ever made. Okay? All right, back to the phone lines. I'm just going to press take next. Why, it's John in Pasadena. Hi, John.
3: Well, hello there. I want to bring to the attention of your audience somebody to listen to. You can find him on Telegram, and his name is David, D-A-V-I-D, Clements, C-L-E-M-E-N-T-S, David Clements, and he's on Telegram. And I especially recommend an hour talk that he gave on April 19th. That's April 19th.

0: 2026. David Clemens has visited over 1,000 in this country. How many counties? There's like over 2,000 counties in the United States of America. He has personally visited over 1,000 of them. He and his wife is a registered civil engineer. They're raising two sons and a daughter. But he's very knowledgeable as to voting irregularities. His name is David Clemens, and he's on Telegram.
1: Do you know where he's based?
0: Well, he lives in New Mexico.
1: Oh,
0: he
1: okay.
0: was a prosecutor. He has eight capital punishment successes when he was a prosecutor with people that were connected with cartels even. So he worked as a prosecutor, then he worked teaching business law at the State University of New Mexico. Been around. He knows a lot of things. And in terms of voting irregularities and trying to put an end to it in this country, he has visited personally over 1,000 counties of the 2,000 or so counties in the United States of America. So I recommend listening to him, finding him and listening to him, especially his talk on April 19th, 2020.
1: Do you think he would be a good guest for a KSCO Saturday special?
0: Absolutely.
1: Okay.
0: Absolutely. You'll hear in that talk that in 2021, he got a call from President Trump. Trump said, I want to talk to you. And so he flew down to Mar-a-Lago in the jet with the guy, the pillow guy from Minnesota.
1: Oh, yeah. And he says,
0: I was a little nervous that I might be late because Lindell, that pillow guy, wanted to stop for a quick bite at a Kentucky Colonel. So they pulled into some airport, you know, parked at the FBO, got something to eat, and then flew on the rest of the way to Mar-a-Lago.
1: Wow.
0: And Trump had spent 2 hours preparation to meeting Clemens. And then at the end of their talk, Trump said, can I join you for lunch? And he and Clemens had a 3-hour lunch, but there's much more in that hour than that.
1: Okay. Well, hopefully the guy is reachable. There are a lot of YouTubers and video people, and you say he's on Telegram, which I'm on also. I don't spend a whole lot of time on Telegram. But some of these guys, if they're easy to communicate with, if they publish an email address, if I'm interested, I'll definitely reach out to them. But there are some people who are just very difficult to get hold of, and maybe it's by design. Maybe they just don't want to be bothered by their quote unquote fan base. Who knows? Anyhow, John, thank you very much.
0: You're welcome.
1: Okay,
0: bye-bye.
1: Take care. Here's Deborah in Monterey. Deborah, you're on KSCO.
2: Yeah, I was just hearing that about getting the ballots in, and you're better off going to not the drop boxes, but a certified ballot box here in Monterey County. There's one at the Embassy Suites, or you can go to the Republican office on South Main in Salinas and drop off your ballot and make sure that it actually gets where it's going. I wouldn't trust the post office and I wouldn't trust the drop boxes. I'm registered as a poll worker. I'm going to be working at the polls on the 2nd, but and it is very true that we are absolutely prohibited from asking for an ID. All that's required to vote is for someone to walk up and state their name and address. That's it.
1: Right.
2: And if
1: you ask for an ID, you're in violation of you.
2: You can't
1: as a poll worker or in violation of the law.
3: Yeah, exactly.
1: Now it's probably a felony, but it's not a death penalty felony, right?
2: I don't know what the penalty is, but the fact is that the problem in this state is these provisional ballots. They're envelopes that people fill out, and whether or not the vote inside is counted is determined strictly by the employees at the elections department. And so that's one of the areas of focus we really have to get a handle on, is stopping these provisional ballots, because they're where a lot of fraud occurs. It's also not required anymore that you bring in your mail-in ballot. That was the case in the 2024 general election, and it caused a lot of havoc and a lot of provisional ballots, because it didn't say anywhere on the ballot that if you don't vote this ballot by mail, bring it to your polling place. That's no longer required. They have an upgraded tracking system, these pods we use, and they're monitored or have Apple software in them, and they can, if you don't bring in your paper ballot and you want to vote in person, it will automatically X out your paper ballot once you have signed that you are going to be voting in a polling place. So that's no longer a requirement. Yeah.
1: Okay. Well, yeah, thank you for bringing us up to date.
2: Yeah.
1: Okay. All right.
2: And oh, by the way, Brands of 40 is right next to my osteopathic mentor's hospital clinic for Dr. Marcus Lay, and he doesn't need any business. He's been full for years, but I thought that was kind of interesting. You're talking about Brands of 40, and they're always nattering at the patients at Dr. Lay's office not to park in the Brands of 40 parking lot.
1: Dr. Lay spelled how?
2: L-A-Y.
1: L-A-Y. Okay, I remember.
2: Marcus Lay.
1: A Dr. Rob Lay, with whom I went to school, but I think he's probably long since retired.
2: No, this is Marcus Lay. He's been there for 40-some years.
1: And probably ready to retire. Yeah.
2: Well, no, he's still hanging in there. He's got a partner that wants to keep going for a few more years to pay off his house.
1: Right.
2: That's what's happening.
1: Well, yeah. While I was waiting for Brands of 40 to finish my smogging of the KSCO van, as I said, I was walking through the neighborhood and I came across the Ideal Homes ADU. What do you call it? Sample home, and there was nobody there. But there were some cards and some brochures and some nice drinks and some nice snacks and stuff. It was great.
3: Showroom. You mean showroom.
1: The showroom. That's the word.
3: Yeah.
1: So, Amy, English isn't even your mother tongue. Yeah. It isn't even your mother. And you're way better than I am at recalling words that I'm struggling to. So.
2: Yeah, you should just let her take over.
1: I know. I just need to retire. But I've been saying that for years, and I never retire. For one reason
2: or
1: another.
2: Well, that's the problem.
1: Amy tells me that it wouldn't be good for me to retire because...
2: they die.
1: Especially men. Or their mind goes...
2: Men need to keep working.
1: Mind goes kabul, as Amy would say.
3: is a
1: Hungarian term that means
3: finished.
1: Dies or
3: finished.
1: Broken.
3: Kabul.
1: But anyhow,
2: but absolutely tell people of the more conservative and Republican persuasion to get their ballots in. It's very, very, very, very, very important that we get a governor candidate with an R after his name. We've got to do it, either the Chad Bianco or this Hilton guy. One of the two needs to make it. It's insane.
1: And if one of them doesn't. Have you ever heard of the fact that both the controller of the state and the attorney general of the state,
2: these people are criminal. They're criminal.
1: Wait a minute.
3: Candidate for the new
1: people don't let me finish. You know, I wish Deborah would let me finish here. So because I think I really am interested in her response. Here's the question I'm going to ask.
2: Okay, shut up.
1: Do you understand, or have you heard before today, if you were listening earlier on the Saturday special?
2: No, I wasn't too much. No, whatever.
1: Well, I will repeat it. Amy and I heard last week at an event that we attended in Saratoga, where the candidate for Attorney General, who was a man named Michael Gates, was present, and the candidate for State Comptroller of California, a man named Herb Morgan, was present, and both of them said that people don't realize that their positions are as or more important and as
2: because they run the money.
3: Governor.
1: Yes, more powerful than the governor, him or her.
2: Yeah, we got to get Gates in. He's an excellent choice.
1: It sounds like you know that. But I learned that.
2: I've heard him. We have Jeff Gorman doing the Republican View here on your competitor's station on Saturday mornings, and you really got to get Jeff to do a spot.
1: Do we have a competitor? What's the competitor?
3: I didn't know who is it.
2: 1460.
1: Mm-hmm. Oh, I wasn't aware they had any local programming. So do they have a lot of local programming?
2: Quite a bit, yeah.
1: We should just hang it up. I didn't know that. Because they're owned.
2: No, I don't think so.
1: Because I end up turning off. Hold on.
2: I
1: hate to do this to Deborah because we love Deborah, but she won't let me talk on my own show. So I shut her down. I just potted her down. I think we should shut down because 1460 is owned by iHeartRadio, which is a $1 trillion company. They are in bankruptcy, as I understand
3: it. I know.
1: Or at least they have been in the past. Mm-hmm. I didn't realize that they had any local shows at all. And now I'm just giving them a huge commercial for people to switch over from 1080 to 1460, you know? And, you know, Deborah was a gentleman or gentlewoman because she said my competitor and I dragged it out of her who the competitor was. I wasn't aware that we had any competitor. But apparently we do have a competitor. I knew about 1460, but I thought that for years and years and years now, they have been a syndicated program talk radio station only that is definitely conservative. But I didn't think they had any local programming. But Deborah has corrected me. So, okay, now you can talk, Deborah. Sorry.
2: Yeah, just a few. They only have a few shows that are local. But I end up turning them off a lot because they just changed their programming and dropped Mark Levin and moved Jesse Kelly around and got this other guy from Texas. And The guy that runs it really doesn't, I don't think, pays attention, any attention. He's down in Fresno. He doesn't even listen to his station. It's the AM goes off the air all the time because I guess people mess with the transmitter out in Carmel Valley, or the story I get.
1: All right. Well, thanks for the info.
2: You've got a leg up. You know, you have some nice programming, and
1: we hope
2: you
1: to
2: know
1: add
2: for
1: more,
2: people who want more of a local flavor to it, you know, that's where they can go.
1: Okay, thank you very much. Look who we have. It's none other than Ramin. Ramin, you're on.
4: Hey, what's shaking, man? How are you?
1: Boy, I'm happy you called because it seemed too good to be true the other night when I asked, I can't remember, was it Herb? No, it was Michael Gates. I asked him at your event if it's true that if there is a Democratic governor again, is all lost? And the answer was no. If I get in, and if Herb Morgan gets in, To me and to Amy, that sounded too good to be true. But I want you to take over from here.
4: Yeah, you know, I don't think it's too good to be true. It is actually good. It's good to have, because so those are the checks and balances. Even though California has checks and balances, they're independent of the governor. But these days, Rob Bonta is working with the governor. Maria Cohen is working with the governor.
1: Rob
4: because
1: Bonta
4: they're all Democrats.
1: Is the governor's lapdog.
4: Yes, yes, and that's exactly what this is. So if you have a checks and balance system where we have an independent guy like Michael Gates in there, he can actually do his own investigations. Doesn't matter what the governor wants to do. Governor can kick and scream, and he can throw rocks in the path, but the attorney general can actually affect change and make arrests and hopefully make examples of people and stop them from doing crazy things.
1: Okay, and there's no chance in the world, because you know these guys way better than I do. I mean, I just literally shook their hands for the first time at your event almost a week ago. Right? Last Monday night, I think it was.
4: Tuesday night.
1: And I guess both of them have been on the Saturday special before, so we know where they're coming from. We know their thoughts and thinking and so forth. But you don't think, you know them well enough to say definitively whether they can be bought or not, right?
4: I don't know them. They're not my friends where I have beer with them every single Saturday night or something like that. I've only known them this year. However, from my investigations into their previous lives, I know that Herb Morgan is a very successful Wall Street guy, and then he sold his company to Lutnick. So I know he's very successful, independently wealthy. Didn't need this job, but felt the need to serve. So I like that about him. And the same thing with Michael Gates. Michael Gates has served as the district attorney for Huntington Beach, and was also been invoked by the Trump administration to, do some investigations here and there and fight the California fight. But now he felt the need to come out of retirement as well. And that's what I like of their stories. We can do service, which is what we should do. And these guys came out of retirement to do service. And I like that story, and I trust them that way.
1: Okay, good. So, if you feel comfortable with that, I guess I'll feel comfortable with that whole notion that it's not the end of the world if we end up with another Democratic governor, as long as we have these other guys that you call checks and balance, right?
4: Yeah. I mean, I feel the same way you do. This is a 2016 for me all over again. When I was watching the election coverage, and then Hillary was in the lead. And all of a sudden, at 8 o'clock, Trump started to take a little bit, of the lead, so forth and so on, and come, and we won 2016. To me, this is kind of the same timing. It feels the same to me right now. All the polls are saying Becerra, Steyer. Now, I'll give you some numbers here.
1: Yeah.
4: We are expecting about 7.5 million votes should be coming in, roughly, on an off election year, which is what this is. Out of the 40 million people in California, 23 million ballots have been mailed out. And we have received 3.1 million so far. We expect on this race to have somewhere in the vicinity of 7.5 to 9 million votes. Let's go on the low side. Let's just say let's round down to 7, okay? So 3 million are in already. That means we got 4 million left. There's what? Sunday, Monday, and Tuesday left. 3 days. Mm-hmm. So in the next 3 days, we're going to see a lot of action. And hopefully we'll see another 4 million votes come in. Now, whether that's going to be Democrat or Republican, I think right now I see 20% of Republican voters are in, and only about 13 or 14% of Democrat voters are in, which is exactly the backwards way of normal elections, because Republicans are the guys who go vote in person, and Democrats are the guys who mail ballots in. Okay, so but now it seems to be the reverse, or Democrats are asleep at the wheel, and I don't think the Democrats are ever asleep at the wheel, so it's going to be a hairy next 3 days. So it's nail-biting time. And I'm feeling the same way I did in 2016 and 2020 right now. That's how I feel right now. So it's scary. I wish, I hope, I pray that we can take it. But here's the bright side of all that. There's eight constitutional positions in California. We haven't held one of them except for 2020 and 2021, I think, was a Republican Secretary of State. That's it. Out of those eight constitutional positions for the past 20 years, we haven't held one except for the Secretary of State for 2 years. And that's it. So if we can take back 3 or 4 of these positions, we are in a much, much better place than we were yesterday. So that makes me feel kind of hopeful. Does that make sense?
1: Yes. And when Amy and I were at your event, and the next day when Steve Hilton came here it was the same day, actually.
3: No, Tuesday, then the event is Friday, right?
4: Santa Cruz.
1: Whatever. Steve Hilton was here sitting in the chair that Amy was in, and he scared the bleep out of both of us when he said that if there's a good chance that the vote will be split to the effect that that there will be no that the Republican will be shut out of the governor's race if Chad Bianco doesn't quit the race. Okay, that's what he said. Now, you believe that, right?
3: I believe that. Then later,
1: and so
3: I think
1: do you believe that, Ramin?
4: I do believe it's statistically possible. Yes,
3: yeah.
4: I the numbers are showing the same thing.
1: Steve thinks I got the idea. He left me with the impression, Steve Hilton, I'm talking about now, that it is probable that the vote will be split, so that there will be two Democrats in the top position instead of like one Republican himself and one Democrat.
3: Yeah.
1: And that's what scares the hell out of me.
3: But
1: it's not the end of the world if Herb Morgan and Michael Gates get in.
4: And also don't forget Sonia Shaw, superintendent of schools. So the schools will come back under our control for the most part. Again, the governor could kick an extreme and throw rocks in the path of progress, but that's a possibility. It absolutely is.
1: Mm-hmm. All right. We got some people wanting to talk, so let's take next.
4: Let's go.
1: John in Arizona, you're on with MZ and Amy and Ramin. Go.
5: I hope you can hear me, MZ.
1: Perfectly.
5: And Ramin. Oh, yes. Okay, great. Well, I would say just nothing against Chad Bianco, but I'd encourage people not to vote for Chad Bianco because it splits the vote.
1: Well,
5: if you want a Republican.
1: That's what we're saying.
3: That's what we think.
5: Exactly. And that's what the numbers show.
1: Okay.
5: So if we want,
4: and that
5: is also.
4: That's a gentlemanly thing, right? That's a gentlemanly thing, whether one of them should drop out and consolidate that vote. But I don't know if that's going to happen. So
1: I don't think it is.
3: I even later heard that the Bianco want the Hilton to drop.
4: Actually been going around. Yeah, he's been doing a heavy tour.
1: Okay, John.
5: Well,
1: unless you have something else to add.
5: Well, I'm just said that Bianco didn't throw any support behind Steve Hilton, because that is commentary. This race, you know, is going to be seen across the U.S. You know, and it's kind of, you know, how California leads in a lot of these extreme policies and everything, and if we. So if a Democrat takes it, it's not a good omen for the U.S. and the political side of
4: it. It is not. And it's not a good omen for him running for president, too. Gavin Newsom is definitely running for president. So,
5: So anyway, that's all I had to say.
1: All right.
5: Thank you, guys.
1: Thank you, John, in Arizona.
4: Thanks,
1: here is Rory in blank. Where are you now?
6: What?
1: Doesn't matter.
6: Yeah.
1: Doesn't matter.
6: Watsonville.
1: Okay.
6: I'm home. Yeah, so, Ramin, good to hear your voice. Thanks for all you're doing basically on a volunteer basis for our fellow citizens in California.
4: Absolutely.
6: I was going to talk about precinct voting, but we can save that for another day. I echo your other callers. I wish Bianco would just throw his support behind Hilton and just wait it out, look for another opportunity to be in another office or whatever, you know, needs to happen. Just be a team player. And what hurt Bianco in my mind the most, and I recognize he's a sheriff and he's native Californian, but when he bowed the knee to BLM 6 years ago, that was a massive blow. He's the chief lawman in Riverside County. He should have called in backup police forces or whatever. If they were having a near riot, he should have taken control of that. So to me, that's disqualifying. And
4: yeah.
6: Yeah,
4: you know, to me, that's a small point, honestly. that's a small point. Here's why. So everybody's going to have issues. Everybody's going to have something in their closet that's bad. Right now, we shouldn't be focused on, you know, the bleeding little cut we have on our face from shaving when our arm is broken and our legs are almost severed and our spleen is bleeding, right? We shouldn't be focused on these small issues between ourselves. Chad is a great guy. I think he would make a great governor. But it's up to his people and him to decide what to do. And right now we've got 5 million outstanding votes, 4 million outstanding votes. So I think a lot of that's going to come down to the wire. And you're absolutely right. I agree with you that he's 10 points behind, but a lot of his people haven't voted yet, which means Tuesday is going to be the big day.
6: Yeah. And with the jungle primary, I suppose you could get a Hilton Bianco runoff. You never know, but we got to think as a team. Like you said, we're in a bad way. We've had, 16 years of supermajority, commie Democrat leadership? Heck, my grandfather was the only registered Democrat in San Marino, California for years. He would be a right-wing raving lunatic in today's political market. Okay.
4: Yep. So, and we're going down that route. You can see what's happening in New York. You can see what's happening here with the billionaire tax. And I just did a video about Newsom. Saying the whole thing again. So,
6: look, Ramin, look what's happening in Newark, New Jersey. They roll out Antifa and all the billionaires back in these radicals. What's going on? It's like, please, Scott Bessent, roll these guys up financially. Go after them. What's going on? You got people physically attacking every night an ICE facility. It's unbelievable, and that's the future if we don't bring law and order back to this country. And let's start in California. So anyway, I've made my little rant. Thank you, Ramin, and we'll look
4: call.
6: Forward
4: thank
6: to good
4: you,
6: news.
4: Man.
6: Thank
4: okay,
6: you.
1: Thank you. Thank you. Here's Don and Salinas. Don, you're on with Ramin and Amy and MZ.
7: Hi, yeah. My two cents on all this election stuff is I'm voting for Steve Hilton. That's it. Okay, I'm not going to change it. I don't want to split the vote and all this other crap. Vote for one guy. Vote for Steve Hilton. He's got the best shot. But I think in this whole state, the real catalyst for change is this Spencer. This guy is change. And the way what I'm talking about is the butterfly effect. You know what the butterfly effect is?
1: Tell us.
7: That's where a butterfly flaps its wings and so on and so forth, and there's an avalanche in the Sierras. Okay, that's the butterfly effect. If Spencer Pratt gets into the mayorship and does a good job, it's going to make people in Southern California look to voting to get Republican legislatures, because the real power in our state's in the legislature. It don't matter who's the governor. It's who's in the legislature. Look what happened to Arnold Schwarzenegger. He came in like a lion. He came out like a transsexual. This guy passed the worst environmental laws California ever saw. They might as well have dressed him up in a dress and made pigtails and had him dance for them. And so... If Steve Hilton can get the governorship, he can at least put a stop to a lot of stuff. He can slow stuff down. But if we want real change, we need to change the legislature, and we can't until people actually see a Republican doing something. And so Spencer Pratt, you know, I'm donating to the guy, and I'm way up here in Salinas. I want this guy in, you know. I don't care that he was a reality star. I don't care this or that. Here's a chance to get your foot in the door, Republican Party. Don't blow it.
4: Mm-hmm. Yep, absolutely agree with you. I love Spencer, by the way, and he's making a fool and a mockery out of Bass and that Rahman person. He's absolutely got it nailed down, and you can see all the bad policies that have happened under Bass's leadership. And I think he'd be a great guy for change. And you're absolutely right. He's going to drive out the vote in Los Angeles, which is very, very big for California.
7: Yeah. Okay. Well, thanks a lot. Yeah. And I'm really happy that you're on our team, Ramin.
4: I appreciate you. Thank you.
7: Okay. Bye-bye.
1: Okay. Thank you, Don and Salinas. Here's Tom in Aptos. You're on, Tom.
8: Hey, good morning. Just a quick twist on the Bianco situation. Chad Bianco has been very consistent with his message. If Steve Hilton goes into the general, he will not be elected because of the unfortunately the Trump derangement syndrome. They won't vote for a Fox News commentator. They won't vote for somebody who's was backed by Trump. That's the unfortunate reality. So that's another twist on it. So thank you.
4: Can I give you another twist on it?
1: Don't go away, Tom.
8: All right.
4: Yeah, let me give you a twist. Right now, the people who are voting are not the 18 to 35-year-olds. They're not the 35-year-olds. They're the 45-plus-year-olds. So anybody over 49 years old to 65-plus, which are homeowners, which are people who are affected by Prop 19, where Prop 13 is in the hanging right now. You know, it's going to be taken down, and they're taxing us to death. These are the people who own things, you, me, and your friends. And that's the big majority that have started voting and turning their votes in. I don't care if you're Democrat or Republican, you want to pass your home on to your children. What these Democrats' policies are doing here right now is not allowing us to, you know, to trade down generational wealth. And I just did a video on Gavin Newsom. He was talking about taking away trusts. He's talking about taking away any way of you shifting generational wealth. Right now, he's talking about billionaires. And if you're in the Bay Area, you are a millionaire, no matter how you slice it. If you own a home in the Bay Area, you are a millionaire. Billionaires are first, millionaires are next. And it's evident what they're doing. And you can see that downwind effect right now happening in New York City with our, confiscation of property. This is next for California. So if you're a Democrat, I think you should be voting Republican this year, at least for the governor. And I think that's happening in the people that I see. But I'll also leave with this. I'm very active, and I would think, hey, man, all my neighbors have turned in their ballots. They have not. Even my friends haven't turned in their ballots. Okay, and that's the bad part. You need to talk to 10 people today, tomorrow, the next day. And everybody you walk into the grocery store with, you need to ask them, have you turned in your ballot? If they say no, you need to ask them why. Do you want things the way they are, or do you want to change things? If you want change, then you got to turn your ballot. Everybody needs to be talking to neighbors. Everybody. They're co-workers. You've got 3 more days to do this.
1: You think these people, even your friends, are just lazy, or they're just sitting it out?
4: Michael, it's funny. The one gal that we went to her house, and I dug the ballots out of her trash can for her.
1: Yeah.
4: I made her fill them out, okay? And I went back 3 days later, and she said, no, we haven't mailed them in. I even filled them out for her. I think it's fear. Some of this is fear. Some of it is like my vote doesn't matter. Your vote so much matters this election. 2 or 3 or 12 people will make a big difference in the amount of people that you reach, Michael, and the amount of people that I reach. Those will be the people that will be able to shift this election, honestly. And if it's downstream, like we're talking about our local representatives, like, you know, you got the people in your county, the state assessors, those guys, the city assessors, those are the people that we need to have at the bottom layer going up, changed. We may not get all 8 constitutional positions. Okay, we may get some Democrats in there. That's fine. But if we can change the local side of things, that's a bigger thrust and a bigger push. So please, everybody, you need to talk to everybody you can. This weekend, when the barbecues, when you're going out to the grocery store, just ask, hey, did you turn your ballot, Mr. Cashier? You haven't. Why? Do you want the taxes to remain the same? Do you want your kids to have your home when you pass on? Do you want to create some generational wealth? Do you want to, you know, continue life the way you're continuing here with $80 tri-tip? Or do you want to go back to $20 tri-tip?
1: The question shouldn't be, do you want your taxes to be the same? They should be, do you want them to be increased? Because that's where it's going, and he even announces it. Yeah. You know,
8: yes. Michael, can I?
4: They're brazen about it. They're very brazen.
1: Yeah, go ahead, Tom.
8: Regarding the transfer of wealth, and you mentioned about transferring homes. Well, Prop 19 already decimated that. So anyway, with regard to older people, and my wife and I, we already cast our ballots 3 weeks ago. Anyway. If you notice, look in the YouTube videos of the No Kings rallies. Who are at those rallies? They're all old white people. Look at the video. Look at those videos. You don't see any minorities in there. You see a lot of old white people. So there goes your age thing. I'm really concerned about this. I think the Trump derangement syndrome is going to start going into effect after the primary.
3: Especially in Santa Cruz County. Think about those people protesting in the front of a restaurant.
1: Oh, yeah.
3: Boycott then.
1: Yeah.
3: These are white people, old white women.
9: I went to the old Keys rally in Turlock. A lot of those guys were actually paid protesters. You know that, right? So some of these people are getting paid to go to these protests. And so be careful about what you think is really happening versus what's actually happening. I think some of these older people are just getting paid to go to these protests. They get paid $30 an hour to go.
1: Wow.
8: I don't think so. Yeah. All right. Thank you. Thank you, Michael.
1: Okay, Tom, thank you for calling 479-1080. There's somebody else here, but it hasn't been screened. And I've learned not to take any phone calls from unscreened callers, right, Dave? He nods his head. So, Ramin, one of your more recent videos where you were with that congressional yeah, what's her name in Los Angeles?
9: Jenny Ray LaRue.
1: Wow. Yep. Wow. I mean, you spend a lot of time going through that
3: in
1: Los Angeles a war zone. Yeah. You know, with homelessness and so forth.
3: Very dangerous.
1: And you went and you actually talked to a police officer, and he told you something that blew you away, right?
9: Yeah. And why can't you clean this up? I can't do anything. The city council won't let us. What? What are you talking about? Yeah, you got to talk to the chief officer in charge of the city council. I got to do what? I called 911. What do you mean? Yep, we got to issue them a purple ticket. And after the purple ticket, the circle team goes in there, which I also have the circle team on there. And they're the guys who provide you with whatever the client, I'm doing air quotes, the client wants. The client is their homeless person. So if the client needs, paraphernalia or whatever it is, they'll provide them to them, I guess. And then we move on. If they don't want to be, taken into a home, they get to stay on the street. The one guy I talked to was really amazing, Mello. I said, what can I give you? What do you want? What would change your life? A job with a paycheck. What the hell? This is amazing. He's saying a job with a paycheck would change his life. That's all he wants. He doesn't want homes. He doesn't want clothing. He wants to earn his own living. And that was kind of great to get that on tape. So
1: He didn't want drugs and all the other things that you expected him to say. He didn't say. He said exactly what you didn't expect him to say. So
9: exactly.
1: All right. Well, let's see what Pat in Aptos has to say. Pat, you're on.
10: Yes, I have a quick question.
1: I mean Salinas, Pat in Salinas, not Aptos, sorry.
10: That's okay. I have a quick question. If we do get a Republican governor, he's going to be a figurehead anyway, because he's not going to get anything done, and the Democrats in the legislature are going to get everything done. Is that right or wrong?
1: Yeah, Pat, before you... Well, yeah, good. But Pat, get on the phone directly, because you're talking on a speakerphone. It's very echoey and hard to understand.
9: I don't know if you recall when we had the border issue when Biden said, I can't do anything about the border. I got to take it through the legislature and the Senate has to vote on this. Trump came in with a swipe of a pen, reduced border crossings to almost zero at this point, right? This is called the executive pen. And the governor is the executive of the state. He can do the same things. He can put PUC out of commission right now. He can take down CARB today. He can make CEQA ineffective. CEQA is basically, if I'm building a subdivision over here, you can come say, hey, you're hurting the spotted butterfly, and you can shut me down for the next 8 months. Okay? These things can be affected by a governor's pen. And imagine if we took out California Air Resources Board. All right? And this is something that was also on the LA trip, Michael. We pay something called a cap and trade fee to these companies that do business in California. They have to have a cap and trade, which means you can trade carbon credits for, making more emissions or whatever it is. That's the cap. That's why your gas costs $1.50 to $2 more here in the state. The company that I visited in Los Angeles called the Grid Alternative takes that cap and trade money. They've received $1 billion in the past 10 years to put solar panels on people's roofs. But guess how much money went to solar panels? It's in their own documentation.
1: 8%.
9: $72 million, man. Less than 7% went to putting solar panels. The rest of it went to what? knocking on doors and saying, hey, please vote Democrat. Hey, can I register you? Hey, can I do this? Door knocking. And I'll show you the through line in that video. It's shocked the hell out of me. It's crazy. So we have paid $1 billion to a company to go put more Democrats in office under the guise of making more solar power. And you're paying it through your cap and trade, through your price of your gasoline, through the things that they're doing to us. So yes, a governor can affect change immediately. And that'd be the great thing. That would be the drinking, you know, the Kool-Aid right now and going to town, having a great time. If we don't get the governor, well, we got to rely on the Michael Gates and the Herb Morgans of the world to stop the money from going to these things and to prosecute criminals. So that's two avenues for you.
1: Okay, Pat, did you hear what you wanted to hear?
10: Well, yes, it makes sense, but the legislature can impeach the governor and then convict. And the Republicans can't stop anything.
1: Yeah,
10: and they could do that. They could do that in the first week.
1: Well, they're not going to do that if they're Democrats. Anyhow, so thank you for calling 479-1080. Johnny and Pebble Beach are on with Ramin and Amy and MZ.
11: Well, your guest MZ is doing God's work. I mean, they've taken. It's just sad to hear MZ that, and definitely I'm going to have one of my friends, Captain David Jones, call you because we talked about that concrete. But back to the governor saying no, he would agree, your guests would agree. The executive has absolute power, just like Trump does, to appoint everything in California. And that becomes the big wheel. Look what Trump's going through with all the people he's appointed to all the positions. And so even the other guest is, he's right, but he's wrong, because those positions are the ones how they've been wielding power and basically dictating it through all the agencies in California. But I totally agree, and you're going to love this one. Your guest, I don't know if you know this, because we're well-connected in politics. Believe it or not, he'll believe this. The Democrats are actually funding to keep Bianco in, because exactly what Hinton said, that they're trying to split the vote intentionally because they know that's how they can toss both Republicans off the ballot. And the Democrats are great at that. They've actually funded candidates that they know will lose. And so don't underestimate how smart they are. They're very good at politics. I mean, whether you like it or not, you have to admit they've basically destroyed California. We might think they've destroyed it, but to them, Nancy Pelosi, and I mean, she comes out of Baltimore politics. Her dad, she was growing up as a kid. Absolute power. Yeah, I want to hear from your guest. What does he think of the solutions? Just should Bianco drop out?
9: I can't tell you Bianco to drop out. I would never do that. I think both of these guys are patriots, and I think they're both going towards the same goal. I don't know what the solution in that respect is going to be. I do know we got 5 million more, 4 million votes to go, and I can't tell one candidate to drop out, but again, that's just me. But I think Chad's people are 189% behind this guy. They love him. They love him to death, honestly. They're a strong support crowd, and I love that about them. I think that's really awesome. They're huge patriots. So in terms of the Democrat machine, you're absolutely right. These guys are power players. They are awesome at what they do. I'm just really my only hope here is hoping that you as a Democrat or you as an independent have had enough of this BS, are tired of living paycheck to paycheck, and more money going out of your pocket than coming in these days. It's got to stop at some point, and I hope that is the through line for us. Does that make sense?
11: You keep up your great work. Keep up your great work.
9: I appreciate it.
11: You get just an MZ. I mean,
1: Johnny, be sure to subscribe to Ramin Real Talk. RamineRealTalk. Ramin is a huge growing YouTube influencer here. So, and that's how that's how I became acquainted with Ramin, and I'm real happy I have.
9: Appreciate you, Michael. Thank you.
11: And also just say something quick for Amy. What about, don't you think the new, Amy, after Michael Tilson Thomas died, we have an Asian conductor who's now going to be the San Francisco Symphony. Isn't that amazing? The largest, ninth largest symphony in the United States.
3: What do you think about recently the San Francisco mayor visiting Shanghai? you know, it's 46 years anniversary for the sister city.
11: Oh, I think it's great.
3: He
11: makes a lot of
3: culture and art, you know, the those
11: And we just hope, like we were talking about, the good Democrats show up because the new mayor of San Francisco is doing a better job. It's still a disaster, but when you're trying to, you know, refloat the Titanic, it's pretty hard. You know, it's a tough, it's a heavy lift. It's just like L.A. It's Spencer gets in, but he's controlling the executive and people don't understand it. The mayor's, these other people makes all the difference in the world. You can either run it into the ground or you can do it right. And, you know, it's just people don't understand the executive can overshot the legislature because they set the agenda.
1: Yeah, but the new thing that I learned, Johnny, at Ramin's event, I had no idea that the state controller and the state attorney general had as much power as they did, in some ways even more than the governor. And that seemed too good to be true, but it's been confirmed by Ramin in this show today that's the truth. Now, if you have lapdogs in those positions, if you're a Democratic, governor, then, hey, forget it. We're cooked. We're gone. But if you have these guys in, Herb Morgan and Michael Gates, and who cares if we have another? I'd rather not, but it's not the end of the world, right?
11: Yeah. No, but it's like in a city, city managers have absolute power. People don't know that. The city managers set the budget.
3: More than the
11: and
3: mayor.
11: People don't understand that. They're basically the accountant for the state of California. And, like, I totally agree with you. We have to get the one lady, she was on, I don't want to name the other show, but it's the other one where they're mocking every the stupidity in California. You know the one I'm talking about. You know, I can say him, John Phillips. He's just bagging on everything, which is wrong in California. And it's just, and I'm glad you're doing it, MZ. You're not the only fighter out there, you know, and you're glad you got Rumi and other people that are actually doing that. It's a, you know, like I told you, you're doing God's work, you know. You guys are all like Moses. Somebody's got to deliver us from Egypt. You know, that's where we are. You know, it's a tough road to hoe, you know.
1: Yeah.
11: But God bless you. You guys have a great day.
1: Okay.
11: Appreciate you, man.
1: Thank you. So, golly gee, we are just about at the end of the show. Ramin, happy you were able to join us for the last.
9: Michael, thank you for joining. Thank you for having me. And sorry for joining late. I really appreciate you and all the work you guys do. And Amy, it was great seeing you guys.
1: Well, ditto, ditto, ditto. And that'll be it until next week. Hopefully, we'll have a great this time Wednesday. We'll be celebrating. Won't that be great? Okay, that's it for the show.
9: Yeah.
1: But that's it for the show, and see you next week or whatever.
12: Yeah, that's all, folks.
1: KSCO Santa Cruz, Salinas, Monterey, San Jose.
13: News this hour from Town Hall. I'm Mary Rose. Secretary of War Pete Hegseth says Washington remains committed to the Indo-Pacific region. Speaking to a group of world leaders, diplomats, and top security officials at the Shangri-La Defense Conference in Singapore, China won't be allowed to dominate the region.
14: When we look across the region today, there is rightful alarm regarding China's historic military buildup and the expansion of its military activities in the region and beyond. We share a clear-eyed assessment of that security environment and a mutual understanding that a Pacific dominated by any hegemon would unravel the regional balance of power and undermine the equilibrium we all seek to preserve.
13: Israel's Air Force and artillery have struck areas near a strategic mountain in southern Lebanon. The attacks occurred Saturday as fighting continued near the city of Nabatea. Israel's military issued evacuation warnings for over a dozen villages. Now that primary voters have chosen Attorney General Ken Paxton as their candidate for U.S. Senate, Republicans in Texas are focused on getting out the vote in November.
15: Senate Majority Leader John Thune says it's time for Republicans in Texas to come together and put all their energy into getting Ken Paxton elected.
16: We've got to pivot and go all in to make sure that we keep Texas red, that he wins, and that we keep a far left liberal out of the United States Senate. Obviously, that seat is going to be very key to our majority, which will determine the future of this country.
15: Thune making his remarks on the Hugh Hewitt Show on the Salem Radio Network. Laura Winters reporting.
13: Rescue workers in Laos have safely evacuated four villagers who were trapped in a flooded cave for 10 days. The operation was completed Saturday, a day after the first survivor was extracted. More on these stories at townhall.com.
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13: Musician Samuel Smith says after being diagnosed with Parkinson's disease, he knew that one of the biggest challenges would be his music.
17: I'd always written, I'd always played, I'd always sung. And immediately it became clear to me that I was in trouble, that my music was going to be seriously compromised. And the first thing that took was my guitar playing. So the first 6 months after I was diagnosed, I couldn't play.
13: A new study says melatonin supplements could help night shift workers boost their body's DNA repair process. The findings are early, but show promise as a simple way to help reduce long-term health risks linked to the graveyard shift. The small clinical trial was published in Occupational and Environmental Medicine. The cigarette smoking rate among U.S. adults dropped to another all-time low last year, with 1 in 11 adults saying they were current smokers. Breaking news, townhall.com. The Justice Department is taking aim at gun laws in Colorado. Correspondent Ken Lorman reports.
18: Assistant Attorney General Harmeet Dillon is leading lawsuits against Denver and the state, arguing local gun restrictions violate the Second Amendment. The case has challenged Denver's ban on AR-15-style rifles and Colorado's limit on high-capacity magazines. Dillon says the laws unfairly target commonly used firearms. The DOJ effort is part of a broader strategy to challenge gun regulations nationwide and potentially set up a new test at the U.S. Supreme Court. Ken Lorman reporting.
13: Oregon voters may soon decide whether hunting and fishing should be criminalized. A ballot initiative there would ban hunting, fishing, certain breeding practices, and pest control. If the ballot signatures are certified, the issue will head to voters in what could be a closely watched fight. More on these stories.
12: 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The time is now 1:05, and we've got traffic and weather for you. Let's start off with traffic. Up on Highway 17, it looks like speeds are still slow moving in the southbound direction from the 85 connector midway past Vasona Park. Speeds are down to about 10 miles per hour. Very brief slowdown and no accidents to report in that area, so that's a good thing. Your weather forecast for today is for sunny conditions, highs near 74 degrees. Tonight, patchy fog along the coast, otherwise it should be mostly clear. Lows will be around 51 degrees. Both tomorrow and Monday, sunny by late afternoon, highs around 78 degrees. Out on the Monterey Bay today, a small craft advisory. Tonight, we're expecting northwest winds, 15 to 20 knots, easing to 10 to 15 knots after midnight. 4 to 6 foot seas and west waves, 6 feet at 10 seconds. And southwest, 3 feet at 12 seconds. 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We have one left for sale, and I'll be here for another hour. 1:06 is the time. Coming up next, it's time for McCollum Wellness Radio.
19: Opinions expressed on the following program are not necessarily those of KSCO staff, management, or advertisers. If something is said with which you disagree, please let us know by writing to us at comments@ksco.com.

Good afternoon, everybody. This is Dr. Duncan McCollum coming to you live from KSCO. I'm having a little bit of difficulty getting all my stuff happening here, so I am going to just go for it. So I wanted to talk about something very interesting to me and hopefully interesting to you, and that's about your health and the conception of deception. Talking about dogma, the dogma that we've grown up with in the healthcare arena, believing that this is what is true. You know, we've been, if you take a look at where we are health-wise, you know, we're the most unhealthy country in the world. And most people have just been led down this gold-covered path, the yellow brick road to health, believing that, you know, there was an answer in a bottle for every kind of condition that you have. And the interesting thing about it is, you know, if you are somebody that, you know, we are as human sentient beings and think we can conceive and we can consider and we can come up with conclusions based on information given to us. And in fact, I said before, the mind is a perfect thing that we use as a spiritual being. We use the mind to pose and solve problems. And the mind will solve every problem you ever give it 100% perfectly based on the information you give it. So if you give it bad information, it's still going to come up with a solution towards pro-survival based on the information you give it. But if you give it bad information, I'm afraid your outcome may not be what you look it to be. I'll give you an example that might give you some understanding with this. So, you know, if you have a calculator and maybe it has what the 4 is stuck on it, so it's held down, and you add 2 plus 2 and you hit equals and it comes up with 8. Hey, that's the perfect answer. That's what it is. So in other words, there's some unknown information that is affecting the calculator's ability to come up with the correct answer. And that's what happens to us in every aspect of life. So talking about dogma, you know, dogma basically is something that has been told to us that we believe to be true because it's been told to us. It's culturally correct. It's just the way it is. It's been going on that way for so long. And there's group agreement that that's the right thing to do. And so if you look at dogma in healthcare, we've been believing that our healthcare system worked for the last 113 years, because when, you know, we went away from natural health remedies that our grandmothers and great grandmothers knew and went towards the pharmaceutical, substances made out of petroleum, that, the amount of volume of information put out was so, overwhelming in a very subtle way, coming from a place of authority and or various other things that I'll talk about, that it became the truth, whether it is the truth or not. And look at the news today. You know, if they put out the same narrative long enough, then pretty soon that just, you know, you might resist it at first, but pretty soon you just know that's the way it is, so you just kind of put up with it. If you moved into a place where there, every time you went outside, there were mosquitoes, you know, you would fight those mosquitoes at first, and you'd do everything you could to get rid of them. But after a while, yeah, there's a mosquito. You just kind of deal with it and swat the flies. So you've become conditioned to your environment. And that's exactly counterintuitive to being. You know, so many of the policies out there or the authoritarian figures, whether subtle, covert, or overt, basically have taught us that we need to adapt to our environment. And that is completely the opposite of what spiritual beings or what people want to do. Think about a young kid who's told to sit down, shut up, do what you're told, don't ask questions, don't look out the window and daydream.

Oh, no, I want to create. I'm here to create. I'm having fun thinking about what I can do when I get out of this classroom, right? And they make it so overwhelming that unless you're very interested in the subject, you're just going to close off to it. But my point on dogma and health, your health, and the conception of deception. Let's look at the conception of deception, because we were taught 113, 14, 15 years ago that the body could not heal itself. It had no ability to do that, and that the only way that your body could be healthy and overcome these obstacles in life was to take a substance that had to be man-made, because the ones that came in nature were not weren't any good. They just didn't work. Well, you can't patent something out of nature, so it was not anything that could make money for anything. So this huge industrial revolution took off, and the pharmaceutical industry exploded. And just look at the commercials today. Talk about the dogma of healthcare commercials. They have indoctrinated us for so long that, you know, just this pill or this thing is going to handle that condition. You know, this will handle that condition. This will handle that condition. This will handle that condition. And we hear it so often that when we have a issue, we go, oh, this will handle that condition. Think out, you know, think of, there was a commercial years ago, and there was a medication called Nuprin. I don't know, you know, some kind of painkiller. And I just remember there was this one commercial where there's this tawny blonde lady who's got incredible tan getting out of her convertible Mercedes with her tennis racket in hand and, you know, a little damp from the game. I guess she was getting into her car and she said, after a good game of tennis, I tell Nuprin where the pain is. And she rubs her right elbow. And it's like, oh, you take the Nuprin pill and you write right elbow on it and tell the, you know, and take that pill, and it's going to go to your right elbow. Well, you know, how naive can we be? But we believe it, but we don't realize that that Nuprin is going to every part of our body and affecting our body's ability to communicate, because it's deadening its response. It's deadening the senses so the body can understand there's a problem to go fix it. You know, if it ain't broke, don't fix it. If you have some kind of pain and you aren't doing anything about it, and then you take a medication to cover it up, you think it's gone, the thing gets worse. Take a toothache. You know, let's say you have a cavity that you've had for a while, and it's starting, that tooth is starting to hurt because the nerve is, that decay's finally gotten to the nerve after all those years, and you just start taking a pain medication every day to numb it down. Well, pretty soon that, you know, you run out of your pain pill, or it doesn't work anymore, and you can't get any more because your stomach is hurting too much from taking the stuff, and you've got constipation problems because your liver can't process it anymore, and now your colon's been affected by it. You know, all you had to do is fix a tooth. But yet, we are so indoctrinated by TV every single day, cover up the symptom or subdue your symptom with this medication, that we become believers in the fact that, you know, that's what we need to do. And that's the only choice we have for our health. So, you know, we want to explore how entrenched dogma is in the institutional ideologies or in our culture, and how it shapes our thoughts and our practices of healthcare. You know, in a way that we can actually justify this deception. So, you know, it's gotten to a point where somebody who's in a sitting behind a desk on a 30th story building somewhere is looking at all the research they put into some medication that's going to handle a symptom. And they're going, we need to market this to pay for the research plus the profit we're going to get by, you know, marketing and the distribution of this particular medication. Well, you know, think about, there was, painkiller, years ago put out,
the name will come to me in a second. I'm sure you know it. And it was put out there, this is 25, 30 years ago, and it was said to help low back pain. Well, it ended up killing people. And, you know, that ended up $5 billion of lawsuits on the fact that this medication was killing people. Well, the company made $35 billion, and they look at the profit and loss and go, we can afford to lose $5 billion in order to make $35 billion. So this is kind of a crazy thing, but look at our healthcare system. Right now, thank God, we have some people in the health department that are changing our health pyramid, our food pyramid. They're telling us what to eat correctly. They're getting the dyes out of our food, the 10,000 different additives that the United States is allowed to put into our foods. 10,000 additives. Very few of them have been tested to find out if they're toxic or not. And, you know, by the quality of our health in this country, we're, you know, over 60% of us are diabetic or pre-diabetic. 30 million plus have thyroid disease. 25 million have been diagnosed with peripheral neuropathy, which means another 50 million don't know it because their symptoms aren't bad enough. They're just stomping their feet and, you know, wondering why they feel like their socks are wadded up. But we just kind of go on in life with blinders on, like, you know, a horse in the rain. You know, you put the blinders on so that they can just keep moving forward without thinking about, you know, what's coming at them from the side. And so I believe that it's in this time of our what's happening in the world today, this evolution of our world, where the whole planet is looking at what they've done and how effective it is since World War II. But, you know, the importance of truth and the evidence so that we have trust in the healthcare system. Now, we went through a time where it was, you know, trust the science, and it's evidence-based. Well, now we found out that that was all a bunch of lies, you know. So, and to what extent? 80% of the people in the United States fell for it, 20% didn't. But because we were so entrenched with the dogma of, you know, the power above is protecting us. You know, it's like mom and dad are going to take care of us when you're a kid. Well, the government's going to take care of us. The healthcare center, the CDC, is going to take care of us. Well, now we found the fraud is extant, and the people were padding their pockets so much that I hope that you're starting to wake up a bit and look at this yourself. And the key question is, what counts as dogma? What is the deception in our medical content? You know, and if ever deception was was it ever justified? There's so many reasons that they justify this stuff, this dogma. And so dogma is entrenched, non-questioned beliefs or doctrines. It could be religious, institutional, ideological, or professional norm. So dogma is entrenched, non-questioned beliefs or doctrine. So we're talking about dogma in your health and the conception of deception. This is Dr. Duncan McCollum coming to you from KSCO. And I hope that you're having a wonderful day. And I also hope that if you're listening to this, you're considering taking a better look at your own health and also considering helping some people you know that might need help or they might need to hear this message. So deception is intentional misrepresentation, withholding or framing of information such that another is misled, include partial or systemic forms. So dogma, the conception of deception. So dogma is entrenched, non-questioning beliefs, deception, intentional misrepresentation, misrepresentation, withholding or framing in another, to mislead another. So is our
all these pharmaceutical companies with all these ads on TV, are they deceiving us into thinking that we're going to be healthier by taking this medication when we just get sicker and sicker and sicker? And, for instance, a lot of people with something, they might have been diagnosed with something called peripheral neuropathy, where the nerves that come out of your spine are no longer in the central nervous system. They're now the peripheral nervous system. Just like when you step out of your house, you're in the periphery of your property. Peripheral neuropathy, well, neuro means nerve, and opathy means a pathology or sickness of it. It doesn't tell us if it's acting too much or not enough, or it's off and on, or if it's just completely aberrated and giving you mixed signals. So if you have peripheral neuropathy, I just had a woman come in the other day. She unfortunately had been diagnosed with something bad enough that she had to have a lot of chemical injections and radiation. And she went, her condition went dormant, but the treatment basically destroyed the nerves in her feet and hands to a point where she had like 70% loss of function in her nerve. That's, you know, and that's a test that you can have done to be tested for peripheral neuropathy by a medical doctor or somebody like that. But we will actually measure where it's at and then give you an idea whether we can help you. So, but she was saying, you know, all they want to give me is something called gabapentin, and all it does is I'm taking a lot of it and it's not getting any better. So that is a deception that this is going to do something other than let the condition become worse. To what degree? What happens when those limbs finally have no nerve conduction? You end up losing them. And, but they're not, people are not steered towards a better solution. So it's out there. And we in my office, McCollum Family Chiropractic, if you want another opinion on that, $99, you can come in and we'll take a look at anything that you got. We'll test your nerves ourselves to find out what degree there's a problem with them and give you solutions that could potentially give you your life back. And we've done that. We've been doing this for about 3.5-4 years to this extent and getting amazing results. So if you're one of those, we have a $99 special that you can come in and get tested for to see if we can help you if you've been diagnosed with something like peripheral neuropathy. So let's look at, we're looking at dogma, deception, the conception of deception in our healthcare. Where did it start and why? Well, it's obviously big money. You know, the healthcare system, it's $5.7 trillion industry right now, $5.7 trillion. 70% of the money spent is spent on covering up symptoms, not fixing people. Now, what's interesting about dogma and, you know, even me being on the radio here, I can tell you a statistic like that. You can go look it up yourself, but some people will hear me and go, wow, he's telling the truth, or he's not telling the truth based on your belief in what's going on in the medical system. You know, you might think, oh yeah, anything that doesn't come in a bottle is quackery. You know, and chiropractors, you know, those guys, they got their diploma in a Cracker Jack box or something like that. And we went through that in the 70s and 90s, all the way 20-year lawsuit against the AMA. They were found guilty of first trying to contain and eliminate chiropractic from the United States, all the way up to the Supreme Court. They had to, it was called the Sherman Act Antitrust Act. Chester Wilkes was a chiropractor that sued the AMA. And it, you know, a little tiny guy, you know, probably barely making ends meet as he's fighting this Goliath lawsuit. So at any rate, I hope that perhaps if you're paying attention to what's going on with the healthcare system, what RFK Jr. is talking about, the explosion of people being very upset in Washington. You know, why would these people be so upset? Well, maybe because it's cutting off their lifeline. It's cutting off their
their money lines. And, you know, quite honestly, if everything that they were doing was helping people, we wouldn't be the sickest country in the industrialized world. We are. And we're the ones that have 10,000 food additives where Europe has 400. We're the ones with all of those different dyes, green, blue, yellow, red, that we know cause cancer. And we know they cause hyperactivity in children with the Fruit Loops and all this kind of stuff. But the government lets it in, and the studies have been out there, but people just keep moving forward with it. It's kind of like that story that I've told before of a bunch of cattle have been herded and rounded up and put in a big corral, and then somebody in the back of the corral on horses is pushing them towards the gate in front, a chute that they go down one by one. And that at the end of that chute, there's a cowboy up there standing on the post, and as soon as that one cow goes through, he hits him on the head with a sledgehammer and takes him off to the butcher shop. And this is going on, and it's been going on for eons. And finally, one cow in the middle of the crowd looks up and sees what's happening. And he looks around at all these cattle that are just blindly moving forward with the dogma of there's grass on the other side of the fence, I guess, or something like that, you know. And he goes, hey, no, look, stop. Look what they're doing. No, go this way. Stop. And all the other cows, if they even look at them, chewing their cud, go, moo. And they keep marching that death march all the way down through the chute, get bumped on the head and take to the butcher. You know? So we can be like that when dogma blinds us and we've been deceived by big pharma and other industries to make us think that the only way we can be healthy is through the a bottle or a prescription. So when we talk about deception, there's different types of deception. Deception versus non-disclosure versus therapeutic privilege versus benevolent lying. So the conception of conception of deception versus the conception of non-disclosure. So they might say, yeah, this particular medication, like the ones that people take for diabetes right off the bat, is going to help lower the blood sugar level. But they don't tell you, they don't disclose that that isn't going to help you become any healthier. It's just lowering the blood sugar level. That the sugar gets stored in fat cells, and then that those fat cells become, they hold toxins, and that's how the body stores toxins in fat cells. And then the sugar will become glycinated, which means it's like sugar frosted flakes instead of corn flakes. And then as it's going through your bloodstream, those tiny capillaries get straight scratched by the crystals of sugar on your red blood cells. And that causes scarring. And as the tissue scars, the capillaries, the smallest blood vessel in the body, gets narrower to a point where a blood corpuscle, a red blood cell, can't get through anymore. So it blocks it up. There's no oxygen to the tissue, so it necroses, meaning there's no oxygen, meaning the tissue dies, and then you get gangrene in those extremities or organs, and they have to be removed. So that's non-disclosure. When you go in, they say, oh, your blood sugar's high, let's put you on this thing, and we'll check you. Oh, your blood sugar's level's normal now. Well, how come I feel terrible? How come I'm putting on weight? How come I'm exhausted? Why is my immune system shot now? Non-disclosure of that particular treatment. Therapeutic privilege. Okay, then benevolent lying. Now, I'm just going to stay away from that, meaning they don't care about telling you the truth or not. Now, there's a lot of that going on, and we call that fraud. And where they're in the healthcare system, they're telling people something's going to do something, and they know it won't, and they don't care. They're just going to take the money and run. That's not the point of the show today. My point of my show here today is to help you perhaps look at changing your perspective on your health. Because you know what?
we're not busy enough in my office. Chiropractors are not busy enough, and we've probably got one of the busier offices in town. But, you know, only 7 to 9% of the people go to a chiropractor on a regular basis, and that might be once a month, which in my opinion isn't enough. And that means that 90% of the people have never been to a chiropractor. Maybe a little different in Santa Cruz, but everybody knows about it. They just don't know what we do. They think we're pain doctors or back doctors. They go, well, I don't have any back pain. It has nothing to do with what we do. We work with the nervous system to make sure that the 31 pairs of nerves that come from the brain down through the spine, which is the only part of your body that's completely encased in bone, is the brain and central nervous system, completely encased in bone. Why? Because it's that important. The nervous system's that important. And then it leaves between every two bones, and it becomes 31 pairs of nerves that come out of the spine from the neck down to the coccyx or tailbone. And then those 31 pairs of nerves divide and go to 70 trillion cells. And so if the nervous system controls those 70 trillion cells, information to and from them, then if it's working well, the body has this incredible ability, and that's to stay alive. I mean, it's pretty hard to kill a body, you know, and that's good and bad. It's, you know, it's unfortunate when somebody has terrible accidents. That's one way to go. Or when they OD on something, or, you know, other things that might take them out quickly. But if you've known anybody in your family, which we all have, that passed away from some kind of disease or condition, it didn't just, they weren't just diagnosed with it and passed away tomorrow. Usually it's a long, slow, painful demise. So the body's trying to survive despite the fact that it is no longer able to control the systems in the body, like the immune system, the digestive system, the respiratory system, the circulatory system, musculoskeletal system, all these other types of systems that our body controls, all controlled by one system. Number one, king of the hill, the nervous system. That is what controls everything in your body. And we never got told this in school, ever, growing up. In fact, all we know is dogma. You get sick, you go to the doctor gives you a pill, and you get better. They did that with antibiotics throughout the last 5 or 6 decades, I mean, it for more than that, to the point where antibiotics barely work anymore because this strain of bacteria has learned how to adapt and mutate to a point where those antibiotics no longer work. And all they were doing was killing the bacteria and weakening your body. Well, the converse of that is, well, let's strengthen the immune system and put the good food in it that isn't inflammatory and not put poisons in it like dyes and additives and glyphosate and other chemicals that they put on our food that will kill us. Let's allow our body to heal. I mean, you know, human beings are the only species on the planet, that poison their food so that other things won't eat it. Then they eat the food they poisoned. And you wonder why we're so sick. Well, there you go. Doesn't make any sense. And so, talking about food, you know, people don't think that they can afford to eat healthy. Well, you can't afford not to eat healthy. It's going to catch up with you. And besides that, it's not more expensive. Maybe at first you have to transition, but most people eat so many empty calories that their body's never full, and or it's bloated with just toxic food, which is requiring more energy for your body to get rid of that stuff, if it even can, without killing the body in the process. When you start to, you can get my book, Turn Back Your Biological Clock, online. I had a lady come in this week, and she had purchased the book. She's a new patient. She came in Friday and goes, I read your book cover to cover. It was excellent, the best health book I ever read. I'm not trying to toot my own horn because I don't push my book enough, but it's a really great book in a story mode that's going to teach you how to get healthy. You can find it on Amazon, Turn Back Your Biological Clock. And also, subtitle, New Hope for Peripheral Neuropathy. And it's New Hope for Demise of going out a way you don't want to go out, okay?
So, you know, I'm not even going to get through half the stuff I wanted to talk about on dogma in healthcare. Again, this is Dr. Duncan McCollum. By the way, if you've just got fed up with what's going on with your health or other people's, or you just want to take your health into your own hand and learn yourself, then the first thing I recommend you do is get a full set of digital x-rays of your spine. This way we can look at every one of those 31 pairs of spinal nerves, how they're coming out of the spine, whether there's pressure on them or not. We can take a look at different types of symptoms that you do or don't have, or symptoms you've covered up for so long you don't even know they're there anymore, or conditions that are there that haven't quite come to the surface yet that we can catch. So $37. Call my office, 831-459-9990. 831, a whole bunch of nines and a zero. 831-459-9990, and say, hey, I want to do the $37 x-rays. Come in, you sit down together, we talk about what's going on, I take a full set of digital x-rays, I have you come back another day after I've had time to look at them, and we sit down and talk to them, talk about them. No charge other than the $37. And then if we decide to do something, we'll talk about it. Whether we decide to do a soft wave, which is sound therapy, or lasers, which are light. You know, we have sound and light and motion that we work with. We have vibration plates that stimulate the nervous system and the lymphatic system. Motion, movement. So we have movement. We use light, which is three different kind of lasers that supercharge your mitochondria. Sound that comes through the head of our of this soft wave machine at 3,358 miles an hour. Pure sound. And it goes through healthy tissue, but bumps into unhealthy tissue. And then we also use electromagnetic frequencies. It's a PEMF machine, a piezoelectromagnetic frequency machine. And, of course, we use chiropractic, where we use our hands to make sure there's no physical pressure on a bone that's causing your body to hurt or not work or dimming the lights. So, you know, that's pretty cool that that's the option that you have. So your body knows how to heal. It just needs to have interference taken away. One of the greatest chiropractors that ever lived, Dr. Reggie Gold, an amazing guy. I have a saying of his on my wall. It says, your body needs no help. It just needs no interference. And if we take the interference away, the body's going to start to heal. You know, and if you don't believe that that life has the tendency to live, then how about that weed in your driveway that comes out of the crack? You pull it, it comes out. You might even squirt weed killer on it. It still grows. You know, you might, who knows what you do, burn it. It comes back. That is the innate intelligence of life. Your body is your vehicle. Your innate ability to pose and solve problems so that your mind can give you the right solution is at your fingertips to use. You just need to make up your mind. You can change your mind like this in a heartbeat. You can decide, I am done. I am going to get myself healthy. I'm tired of being a victim of my own circumstances or a victim of, you know, the medical profession that has put me on this path of chronic disease and controlling of the chronic disease. Now, one thing I want you to know, I'm not telling you to stop taking medications that you've been prescribed. That would not be a smart thing to do. But you can become educated, and then you can start to talk to your medical doctor about those very harmful drugs that you want to come off of and let them help you. And or if you're not on prescription drugs, but you're taking painkillers all the time, then or antacids for crying out loud, then, you know, we can help your body reboot itself so it can heal. Not only do we work with the nervous system, but also the digestive system. Your digestive system, you know, is anything and everything goes through your digestive system to create vitamins, minerals, and amino acids, fatty acids, so your body can sustain life. And we need to have a healthy immune system or a healthy digestive system. We need to have the right bugs in our gut. And I mentioned antacids a minute ago. I mean, you know, people take these antacids or take them for years, whether they're a prescribed heavy-duty one or one you get a roll of them off the shelf.
These things have aluminum in them for one, and they also basify your stomach. They take the acid out of your stomach. And, oh, gee, isn't that the problem? Acid in my stomach? Well, the problem really is not enough acid in your stomach or a body that's not putting it in at the right time. But the point is that the first 12 inches of your small intestine that attaches to your stomach at the bottom is where all calcium is absorbed in your body. The first 12 inches, it's called the duodenum. It means 12. And that 12 inches, the whatever goes through there has to be an acidic substance for the calcium to be absorbed out of your intestines in to your bloodstream so it can get to your bones and whatever other systems that you need in order what calcium is needed for. So you take antacids and it's basic. So all of a sudden you have calcium going through your small intestine, first 12 inches, but it, the overall acid-base measurement is basic because you're taking a basic antacid. And then, so that means that you're not going to absorb the calcium. And how many of us in our older age have our bone demineralizing from the foods we eat, medications we take, the lack of exercises that we may do. And really the hidden factor is the calcium receptors in all of the bone in your body. There's a receptor that only calcium attaches to. There's a receptor where only estrogen, progesterone, testosterone, thyroid hormone, only a particular substance can attach to those, except lead is more attracted to that spot on the spine where calcium would attach. So what happens when we have lead in our environment, and it comes down four generations through mom's umbilical blood too. So it just keeps coming down because the best part of mom is getting into the baby. It's trying to get calcium out of the spine to give calcium to the baby. Well, if there's lead in mom's spine, that's being crossed. That's crossing the blood-brain barrier and getting into the infant as well. So that's why we have four generations of heavy metals, mercury, and all these different substances getting into our baby. In fact, there was a study done by the Environmental Work Group where they found 278 toxic chemicals in the umbilical blood being transferred to the baby. And the baby hasn't even lived outside the womb yet. So, and those are neurotoxins, they're carcinogenic, they're developmental toxins, all these various things. Look it up. Environmental Work Group study on toxins in the baby's umbilical cord. Don't take my word for it. So at any rate, you know what my whole point today is that I want people to, whether they come see me or somebody else, I would like you to potentially make a decision to broaden your understanding of your own health. Broaden it a little bit. You know, take a look at where you are in your age right now. I just turned 70, as probably most of you know. And 60 to 70 is a big change. You know, 20 to 30 wasn't so bad. 30 to 40 wasn't so bad. 40 to 50 is getting there. 50 to 60 is getting there. 60 to 70 is getting there. No matter what you do to stay healthy. I've been adjusted almost every week for 50 years. And I broke my back when I was 12, as you know. And I had a episode the other week where I broke my back, and I've had, you know, there's barely anything left there. I injured it. And I told you online, on this radio show, I go, you know what? I think I injure myself periodically to remember what's going on with pain. Because every time I get pain, it is a predominant thought in my body. Is this pain going to be with me for the rest of my life? So if that's my predominant thought, is this pain going to be with me for the rest of my life? And maybe you have that, or is this condition, or is this disease going to be with me for the rest of my life? At first, it's scary. You become, your palms almost start to sweat. You become dismayed. You start to think about the fact that it's over, you know? And then after months and months and months, or years and years and years, it's just part of it for you. You know, well, it's just part of being, that's everybody's sick. When I broke my back, I fell out of a tree at 12 on Tightwad Hill in Cal Berkeley, fell in a rainy day on a slope, crushed my fifth lumbar vertebra. Didn't know it.
Went to the medical doctors in 1967 or 8, and they just said I had growing pains and gave me painkillers, told me to take aspirin. My mom just told me to take aspirin. They didn't pay attention because you weren't supposed to be, you were supposed to be seen and not heard back then. Oh, I heard it, you know, and I grew up all the way till I was 20 just thinking that pain was normal. Pain, pretty soon that dogma, that imagined doctor, I was indoctrinated with the idea that pain was normal, that everybody had pain. How many times do I have patients say, oh, it's just a normal headache? There is no normal headache. You know, people say, I have three headaches a week. Well, that's three headaches a week, 50 weeks in a year. That's 150 headaches a year. That's almost half a year you're having headaches. Does that make sense? Is that normal? It might be normal, but it ain't healthy. So we're indoctrinated with the idea that symptoms are normal. They're not normal. Symptoms are there that tell you something's wrong. So covering them up, like 70% of the $5 trillion spent on healthcare is directed, and you can look this up online. Where was that money spent? Probably ask ChatGPT if you want, and it will tell you 70% of it is covering up symptoms, not getting anybody any better. They're just slow, like a slow boat, just going down, like the Titanic going down, and you know, there's nothing you can do about it. Well, there is something you can do about it. Change your mind, get educated, come see me. $37 for a set of spinal x-rays. And by the way, if you have joint pain, peripheral neuropathy, low back pain, knee, shoulder, whatever, we have the soft wave therapy, and we do a laser as well with it. The laser, three lasers, you know, we don't even advertise that, but I'm going to start to, because there are some other machines in town, but nobody takes an x-ray of the area. Nobody does the treatment plus a laser that turns on the energy of the cell. We're unique in that factor. I had the first machine in Santa Cruz, in Northern California, 2019. I had number 200 in the country of the first lithotripsy machine. Now there's knockoffs. And, you know, a lot of people have these machines that they may or may not work well. They may. But they're not taking an x-ray to see what's going on inside that joint to find out if they're just throwing your money away to a joint that's so deteriorated that, you know, that you should know. Yeah, if you do the treatment, it is going to help. But with this degenerative disc or hip or shoulder, you know, there or low back, there's other things that you should probably be doing rather than covering up the symptoms with a soft wave machine or a, all the different names out there, shockwave, softwave, hydrowave is the newest one I got, and I've replaced, and I still have the old one I bought, but I got a newer, better model that goes deeper. So I don't know how many people are going to spend, you know, close to $100,000 to get the newer one, because, you know, I use it for myself, be honest with you. All this stuff I get because I need it and because I want to be healthier. And then when I get it and find it works, I go, okay, well, let's get, you guys need to know about this. Nobody else has got one. I had new number 200 in the country, number 403 off the factory line in Germany. Maybe I'm tooting my horn a little bit. I don't try to do that, but I do want you to know I'm on top of the healthcare system and how to get your body healthy naturally. So my question to you today is, What concepts regarding health may you want to question and or change? Are you comfortable where you are at? Are you comfortable with the medications covering up your symptoms? Your lack, we slowly kind of, our world gets smaller and smaller and smaller to where, well, we don't go for walks anymore because I'm dizzy or because I'm not sure where my feet are going. When I drive, I'm not sure if my foot's on the gas or the brake. True enough, I hear this way more than I want to. And they're driving. And if you know anybody like that or that's you, this can be reversed if we catch it fast enough. We've done it multiple times. And why let this go? Now, you know, sure, insurance isn't going to cover this stuff. All they're going to do is give you drug medication and do the surgeries once everything quits. So
You know, how many people come in and go, I can't afford to pay for my own health. We've been indoctrinated on the fact that if insurance doesn't pay for it, I'm not getting it. That's the worst crime that we have in our country in healthcare. If insurance doesn't cover it, I ain't paying for it. Well, you know what? Insurance doesn't cover you getting well. They cover up your symptoms. Now, Medicare covers a little chiropractic that you can get reimbursed for. A few of the different insurance companies cover a tiny bit, maybe. But if you're going to get well, it's up to you. Unfortunately, sorry to say, but your life depends on it, and your ability to get well depends on your desire. And how many people come in and I tell them what they need, and they go, oh, you know, we're going to remodel our kitchen next week. Or we're going on a trip to Italy for 2 weeks, 10 grand. Way more than it's going to cost to fix himself. We just got done remodeling our house, or, you know, some of the stuff's legitimate. We needed to get, you know, a new septic tank put in or something like that, a new roof because it was leaking like a sieve. But you know what? If you want something bad enough, you'll get it. I don't care where you put your importances. There's nothing like being alive. There's nothing like living your dream, and nothing compares to you having the full capacity of your life and your health. And it's up to me. You know, I'm almost done with the show. This is Dr. Duncan McCollum, McCollum Family Chiropractic. You know, I remember when my dad was in the last breaths of life. He was 91, and he's the youngest of all his siblings to die. The others were 97, 98, 93, and his dad lived to be 97. But as he was sitting there on his deathbed, and my sister and I were by him, he took a breath, and he looked at us, and he was quiet, and he says, you know, at last, finally, you're off my payroll. And that was about the last thing he said. And he was a funny guy to the day he died. But, you know, he went out alone. And we all go out alone. Nobody knows the pain that you're suffering from. I have husbands and wife come in. And, you know, the wife has got 70% loss of nerve function in her feet. And the husband's there. And I go, this is what it's going to take. And the husband looks at it and goes, honey, you need this more than anything. She goes, no, I don't want to spend the money. Honey, you need this. Or the husband or wife goes, we can't really afford it. And I just think, and I look at the wife and the husband, they've been married 50 years or plus or none, you know, and I go, wow. He doesn't know what she's going through. Because if he did, I imagine he'd probably want her to get the care. Or they don't believe we can fix them. We don't believe, and we don't fix anybody, by the way. The body fixes itself. Your innate ability to heal is what we're tapping into. We're removing the obstacles and using the modern understanding of how the body heals to help your body heal. What do we use? Sound, light, energy. And we free up your nervous system to communicate. Now, with a lot of toxins, that's a whole nother story where we have to take a look and see what the toxins are in your body so that we can help you eliminate them. So anyway, I hope this has been interesting today. I will probably carry on with it next show because I only got through a little bit of my notes. But, you know, if you know anybody that needs to hear this, you can find this on my YouTube channel, Dr. Duncan McCollum. You can find it on my podcast, McCollum Wellness Radio, my podcast, McCollum Wellness Radio. Probably be up in a week or so, or, you know, sooner than that. You can find it on Facebook. I hope that this has been helpful today. And I hope it stirred some of you because I really don't want to think about people that are stuck and they don't know what to do. They don't have a direction to go in because they're stuck with this idea that, you know, the medical doctor or the chiropractor or acupuncturist they're going to might be too narrow-minded and not really, by the time they check out and go to work, they don't think about you again until they come back in and you're on their list because they've given you the solution that their profession is telling them to give you. And
So it's really up to you to do something. Come on in, peripheral neuropathy, $99 for us to find out if we can help you, get a baseline of where you're at, full set of digital x-rays, and one of our treatments, the sound and light treatment. So you can see how that works. It's amazing, amazing. Or $49 for one area like a hip, a knee, low back, shoulder, foot, something like that. $49 for an x-ray, a treatment of light and sound, and a second day report to see if it helped, and then maybe if it did, give you some hope on what we can go to from there. $37 for complete digital x-ray, head to pelvis, head, neck, thoracic, pelvis. No treatment with that. $37 is it's pretty reasonable to get a full set of digital x-rays and a consultation and a second day report, in which if we think we can help you, we'll go over that with you at that time. So this is Dr. Duncan McCollum, McCollum Wellness Radio, here every Saturday 1 to 2. This has been Dogma, Healthcare, and the Conception of Deception. I hope you enjoyed it. And again, I'll just give my number, 831-459-9990. Tell a friend if you come in to or call the office. Come in and get a bottle of vitamin G, by the way. We still got tons of vitamin G, which is 100% gratitude. We'll give it to you. I had one teacher ask for 50 bottles, which we gave it to her. So if you know anybody that needs gratitude, vitamin G, 100% pure gratitude, stop by and say, hey, I'm just here for a bottle of gratitude, and we'd love to give it to you. Okay, Dr. Duncan McCollum out. We'll see you next week.

0: Town Hall. I'm Mary Rose. There's another drop in the nation's smoking rates.
1: A CDC survey finds that the cigarette smoking rate among U.S. adults dropped to another all-time low last year, with only 1 in 11 adults saying they are current smokers. The rate has been gradually dropping for decades due to cigarette taxes, tobacco price hikes, smoking bans, public education, and changes in the social acceptability of lighting up in public. Cigarette smoking is a risk factor for lung cancer, heart disease, and stroke, and it's long been considered the leading cause of preventable death. I'm Lisa Dwyer.
0: New data suggests artificial intelligence may be doing more to create new jobs than it is to cutting them.
2: A chart highlighted by President Trump's AI advisor David Sacks shows hiring is actually rising in software engineering, the field most aggressively using AI. Sacks says that's because AI has slashed the cost of writing code, allowing more companies to build custom software. That surge in demand is driving a hiring boom. The trend challenges concerns that AI will cause widespread job losses, instead pointing to a growing need for skilled developers. Ken Lorman reporting.
0: Saying it was time for a new approach and a new chapter, CBS News Editor-in-Chief Barry Weiss has replaced Tanya Simon as executive producer of 60 Minutes.
3: In a memo to staff, Weiss and CBS News President Tom Zabrowski said their goal was, quote, building a show that thrives in the 21st century. Simon will be replaced by Nick Bilton. He's a documentarian, tech journalist, and former New York Times columnist. Bilton said in his own memo about the transition that the world has, in his words, moved, and so must the show if it's to survive. Bob Agner reporting.
0: More on these stories at townhall.com.
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0: A growing global decline in birth rates is raising alarms, with many conservatives warning the trend reflects deeper cultural and technological shifts.
5: New data shows fertility rates falling well below replacement levels in dozens of countries, with some experts pointing to smartphones and declining in-person relationships as key factors. Conservative voices argue the crisis goes beyond economics, blaming cultural changes like delayed marriage and weakened family values. They're calling for pro-family policies, tax incentives, and renewed emphasis on marriage and child rearing, warning the long-term impact could reshape societies and economies worldwide. John Scott reporting.
0: Marcia Lucas, the Oscar-winning editor of the original 1977 Star Wars, has died at age 80. A lawyer for her family said she passed away Wednesday from cancer in California. Breaking news at townhall.com. AI is helping one musician to keep performing despite suffering from Parkinson's.
6: 49-year-old London-based singer-songwriter Samuel Smith did what he loved to do until 2020, when he was told he had Parkinson's disease. But he can still make music thanks to artificial intelligence.
7: Thought it was over now.
6: He sings his song, uses an app to upload the file, selects the style of music, and then his backup musicians bring the music to life.
8: The art of letting go. AI is not replacing anything for me. It's unlocking. It's enabling. It's allowing me to keep writing.
6: I'm Donna Water.
0: A new study says melatonin supplements could help fight night shift workers boost their body's DNA repair process. The findings are early but show promise as a simple way to help reduce long-term health risks linked to working overnight shift. More at Town Hall.
9: about to hear is true. Only the names have been changed to protect the innocent.
10: NBC brings you Dragnet.
9: You're a detective sergeant. You've been off duty 2 hours. You receive an emergency call from the chief of detectives. An entire block in the heart of your city is threatened with complete destruction. Your job, report at once.
10: Dragnet, the documented drama of an actual crime, investigated and solved by the men who unrelentingly stand watch on the security of your home, your family, and your life. For the next 30 minutes, in cooperation with the Los Angeles Police Department, you will travel step by step on the side of the law through an actual case from official police files. From beginning to end, from crime to punishment, Dragnet is the story of your police force in action.
11: It was Tuesday, November 15th. It was raining in Los Angeles. We were off duty reporting in on an emergency call. My partner's Ben Romero. The boss is Ed Backstrand, chief of detectives. My name's Friday. It was 8:32 a.m. when I walked in the Spring Street entrance of the City Hall.
12: You, Sergeant Friday?
11: Yeah, that's right.
12: I take my elevator, Sergeant. It's the only one in service.
11: All right.
12: I'll run you up to 16. The chief's waiting for you up there.
11: What's the pitch? Only one elevator in service out of 10? The place looks deserted. What's going on?
12: Nobody in the building. All the office people have been sent home. Lots of trouble.
11: Somebody declare a holiday?
12: No joke, Sergeant. Big trouble.
11: All right, you convinced me. What is it?
12: Here we are. 16th floor.
13: Over here, Fred.
14: Hi, Joe.
11: Hello, Ben.
13: You made good time.
11: Came as soon as I got the call.
13: Sorry to have to bring you back in. You worked last night, didn't you?
11: Yeah, midnight to 8 this morning.
13: Sorry. Come on.
11: Okay.
14: What is it, Skipper? Why all the hush?
13: Wait till we get inside. In here.
11: Okay.
13: Number one, let's keep our voices down.
11: Yeah, all right.
13: I'll make it as brief as I can. Every minute counts. What time you got, Friday?
11: 8:33.
13: All right, here it is. 55 minutes ago, a man walked into this building with a homemade bomb under his arm. If we don't release his brother from the county jail by 9 o'clock this morning, he says he'll pull the trigger on the bomb and blow up the whole building.
14: He's kidding, Skipper.
11: Who is the guy?
13: Name's Vernon Carney. Here's his package. He and his brother have been in and out of jail since 1937. Small-time thieves.
11: Yeah. Where's the FBI kickback? We had him once before, both of them.
13: Brother's name is Elwood. Serving a year for car stripping.
14: And this two-bit thief is sitting here in the city hall with a bomb on his lap?
13: That's right. In the next room.
11: What kind of a bomb is it, Ed? You think he's bluffing?
13: Could be bluffing, but the crime lab says no.
14: Lee Jones from the lab get a look at?
13: Been in there twice. One end of the box is glass. Says you can't see much without a closer look, but you can't get near the guy.

0: left Backstrand and started down the hall. If Carney was going to make good his threat to blow up the building by 9 o'clock, we had exactly 24 minutes to talk him out of it. Ben and I figured we'd better look him over first and then work out some kind of a plan. Maybe just talking to him would do it. Vernon Carney was sitting in a straight-backed chair against the far wall facing the door. He was seated between two windows that looked out over the city. Along the left wall was a row of six wooden chairs. In the center of the right wall was a connecting door leading to the office where Backstrand had briefed us. The door was locked on both sides. Just off-center and favoring the left of the room was a small filing table. The other furniture in the office was a desk just forward of the connecting door on the right. There was a dictaphone on the desk. In the near left corner, shielded by a white screen, was a small wash basin. The faucet leaked. Vernon Carney was middle-aged. He sat erect, holding a black box on his lap. He held his right hand inside one end of the box. Ben and I stood there for a minute and looked at him. Then we walked in the room. What do you say to a man with a bomb?
1: That's close enough.
0: Cigarette, Carney?
1: I'm not smoking right now.
2: What are you trying to prove?
1: You know what I want.
2: We're not going to let your brother out of jail.
1: You got until 9 o'clock to change your mind. According to that clock on the wall, you got 24 minutes.
0: If we go, you're going with us, Carney.
1: Don't take much of a brain to figure that, copper.
2: What made you think you could get away at this?
1: Haven't yet. It ain't 9 o'clock. Unless that clock's slow. Haven't checked it against my pocket watch lately. That's the one that's running this show.
0: Have you given any thought to all the innocent people that are going to go up with that thing of yours there?
1: My brother's innocent. I want him out of jail.
0: The court says he's guilty. He'll get out when he serves his time.
1: That's where you're wrong, copper. He gets out at 9 o'clock this morning.
0: All right, come on, Carney. Get your hand out of that box. Put the box on the table.
1: You think I'm bluffing, don't you? I'm going to let you get within 5 feet before I make a liar out of you.
0: Okay, Carney. I guess you mean business.
1: You can take 3 more steps and find out for sure.
2: Suppose we did let your brother out. We'd just come out and pick him up again, you along with him?
1: If you could find us.
2: Let's get this straight. If we let your brother Elwood out, how do we know you're going to keep your promise?
1: What promise? I ain't made any promises. You just get Elwood down here first, and then we'll talk about it.
0: There's only one thing I can't figure, Carney.
1: Yeah, what's that?
0: If we don't let your brother out, you say you'll pull the trigger on that bomb. You're going to kill a lot of innocent people. What are you going to prove by that?
1: It's 8:37. You've got 23 minutes left.
0: Now, I wish you'd answer that one for me. Why do you want to kill a lot of innocent people?
1: Don't try to con me, copper. I know they cleared everybody out of this building 45 minutes ago. I know they cleaned out the whole block. They got it roped off.
2: Where'd you get your information?
1: I got a couple of windows here to look out of. Don't you think it's about time to send somebody over to get Elwood?
2: No, Carney, we've got a way out of this. We don't have to let your brother out, neither.
1: I've heard that before.
2: What's to stop us from leaving the building along with the other few officers and let you sit here and touch off that bomb?
1: Go ahead. It won't be a long wait without you. Who are you trying to kid? You'd let me blow up $10 million worth of taxpayers' money? Ah, no. You're going to let Elwood out. You'll wait till the last minute to do it. But you'll let him out.
0: Ed, I'm still not convinced Carney can back up what he says.
3: Then why didn't you take the box away from him?
0: Yeah.
3: We're in a spot, let's face it.
2: How about an eye for an eye, Skipper?
3: What do you mean?
2: If he pulls the trigger on that machine, he kills us. How about us getting him first?
3: All right, Romero. How are you going to handle it?
2: Well, I'm not top man on the pistol range, but I could wing him.
3: And then he hands the box to you? Or maybe he falls and his reflex action pulls the trigger.
2: Okay, I don't wing him. I stop him for keeps.
0: You just can't walk in there and shoot him down.
2: Why not? You do the same thing with armed criminals.
0: Yeah, but you warn him first.
2: I warn him.
0: Yeah, and after you shoot him, you find out it's a harmless gadget. Couldn't have gone off in a million years.
3: No, a gun's not the answer. We can't shoot him until we're positive.
2: We'll be positive by 9 o'clock, and there might not be anybody around to shoot him.
3: We've located Carney's apartment. There's a detail out there checking it now. Pacelli and Morris.
0: Ed, have you got any ideas at all? Anything we could try?
3: That's why I called you in. None of us have gotten any further than you did just now.
0: There's just one thing I want to know for sure.
3: Yeah, Friday. Is it or isn't it? We all want to know.
2: Either way, we've got to get that box away from him.
3: Backstrand. Yeah. You did? Yeah. No, stay out there till I call you. All right, here's half the answer. That was Pacelli. They found 28 sticks of dynamite in Carney's apartment.
0: We knew Carney wasn't kidding now. We could see into the bomb through that glass window in one end. It looked like dynamite inside, and there was dynamite in Carney's room. We didn't know if he had the nerve to pull the trigger. We didn't know if it would go off when he did. But with only minutes remaining, nobody wanted to take

0: chance. From here on in, all of us agreed that Vernon Carney sat in the next room, holding in his two hands a force powerful enough to destroy us all. We had to get that box away from him, and to get that box, we had to have a plan. I looked at my watch. It was 8:40. 20 minutes till 9 o'clock.
1: How do we get it away from him?
0: I got an idea. It might work.
1: Let's have it.
0: Carney's sitting against the far wall between two windows. They're both open.
2: Yeah, that's right.
0: All right, if we could get a man through one of those windows, we might get Carney from behind.
1: How are you going to get him?
0: Whoever gets through the window could slug him.
2: What do you do then?
0: Somebody grabs the box. The crime lab can tell us what to do with it.
1: How do we get a man through one of those windows? We're on the 16th floor.
0: Well, there's some kind of a ledge that runs around the building on each story.
2: Wide enough for a man to walk on?
1: And let's take a look.
0: All right.
2: Looks pretty narrow, Joe.
0: That's a good 18 inches. Could be done.
1: Not too risky. It's raining out. That ledge is slippery.
2: Strong wind out there, Joe. Tear a man right off the building.
0: Yeah, I guess you're right.
1: Well, there's still a way. How about a ladder?
2: 16 floor, skipper.
1: There might be a way. The fire department would know that. I'll get Battalion Chief Erickson.
0: Is Lee Jones in the building?
1: No, he's over in the crime lab. I'll get him up here, too. I don't know, Friday. Maybe it'll work.
0: It's got to, Ed.
1: All right, now look. It's going to take a couple of minutes to set this up. We've got to know what Carney's doing every second of that time.
2: Well, how about the dictaphone in there on desk?
1: Good. Get it on without him seeing you.
2: We'll try.
1: The dictaphone in there is connected to this one in here. This room is 1614. You got that?
0: Yeah.
1: All right, push down key 1614 on that machine in there and leave it down. Get the receiver off the hook and leave it off.
2: Leave the receiver off.
1: That's right. You know, if it isn't off the hook, we won't be able to hear a thing in here.
0: All right. Come on, Ben.
1: It is back, friend. Give me Chief Erickson.
3: Where's my brother?
0: Still in his cell.
3: You coppers are long on talk, but short on time.
2: Yeah, we know.
3: I'm telling you, for your own good, you'd better get Elwood over here.
0: Connie, I'll bet if we get your brother on the phone here, he'll tell you he doesn't want any part of this.
3: You mean Elwood don't want out? Since when?
2: Sure he wants out. Not your way.
0: He's only got a year to serve. Why don't you leave him alone?
3: I told El. I told him I'd get him out. He didn't think I could do it. But I'm doing it.
0: I'll make you a bet, Carney. Let us get your brother on the phone. He won't walk out of here with you.
3: All right, get him on the pipe. Where you going? The phone's over here.
0: Have to use the dictaphone. They're getting okay from the chief. Elwood's still a prisoner.
3: What's the matter with the phone?
2: No operators. You know the building's been cleared.
3: Oh, yeah. That's right. Almost forgot. Okay, you can use the dictaphone.
0: This Friday, Ed. Carney wants to talk to his brother. Yeah, I know you'll have to send somebody over. Have them put the call on extension. Wait a minute. What's that extension number, Ben?
3: 2351.
0: 2351, Ed. Right. It'll take a minute.
3: Yeah. I'd kind of like to talk to El. Been a couple of months since I seen him. We've always been together, me and El, most of the time.
2: Joe, let's go and see if we can hurry that call.
3: Good idea, boy. 16 minutes to 9. Hey, cop.
0: Yeah.
3: Forgot to hang up the dictaphone, didn't you?
0: I put the receiver back on the dictaphone. Ben and I had failed to make good on the first step of the plan. When we got outside the door, we briefed Davis and Watson. They went in to sit with Carney. It would be their job to keep us posted on Carney's movements. The dictaphone was out. We went back into the office next door. Chief Sam Erickson of the fire department and Lieutenant Lee Jones from the crime lab were already there. We told Backstrand what happened.
1: It would have been a help. We haven't got time to cry over it.
2: Carney's wide awake, Skipper. He doesn't miss a thing.
4: Backstrand told us the plan Friday. We can't run a ladder up from the street.
0: Too high, Chief?
4: Best we got is a 100-foot area. You figure 12 foot to the story, that'll take you up 96 feet, 8 floors. And we've got the latest equipment.
1: What's the idea you had, Jones?
5: Sam, can you get hold of a pump here in a hurry?
4: Sure, we got a lot of scaling ladders, but you got nothing up there to hook them on.
0: You figure dropping down from the floor above?
5: That's right, and I figure a pump here would do it.
4: Sure it would. You could make it fast to the windowsill up there, but you got a foot and a half ledge in the way. No, what you want is a lifeline.
2: You mean lower a man on a rope, Chief?
4: Yeah, Romero. That's the quickest and the quietest.
1: Could you rig it so one of my boys could do it?
4: Sure, Ed.
1: What's the risk?
4: None, if you work it right. We'll strap on a life belt, give the man heavy leather gloves. Two of my men will lower him down. Pick your lightest man.
1: What do you think, Lee?
5: That's it.
0: What do we do with the bomb when we get it?
5: I figure that box Connie's holding is about a foot square. Here's what I'll do. I'll get you a bucket with a foot and a half mouth. It'll be full of water.
0: Yeah?
5: I'll have it right outside the door of that office. When you get that box, place it in the water. We'll get the bucket out of the building as fast as we can.
2: And once we get the bomb underwater, we're in the clear.
5: And I can't promise you that, but it's the safest way to handle it under the circumstances.
1: All right, that's the procedure. Sam, you take care of your end.
4: Right away.
5: I'll get a detail to give me a hand down on the street. They'll have a car ready to take the bomb to a safe area to decommission it.
1: Work as fast as you can.
5: Come on, Sam.
2: It's our baby, Joe.
0: That's right.
2: Which part of it you want, the rope or the bomb?
0: You call it.
1: Fire Chief Erickson says the lightest man on the rope.
2: That's me, Joe.
0: All right, I'll get the bomb out of the building.
1: Okay, that's the routine. But carry this with you. The man that comes down that rope has one chance to make good. You slug him and make it count because there's no second try.
0: Yeah.
1: And Joe, when you grab that box, you got to get it away from Carney before he can squeeze the trigger. Then you got to get it down into the street.
6: The elevator.
1: You know how to operate it?
6: That's pretty simple, but I'll double check with the operator.
1: Better do it right now.
6: Okay. Ed, we better get Carney's brother on the phone for him. He seemed anxious.
2: Might be a pretty good stall.
1: All right, Romero. That's the outside phone. At the city jail.
2: All right, Skipper.
1: Get going, Friday.
6: Okay. Hey, you. Elevator man.
7: Yeah, Sergeant.
6: Let me see if I know how to work that thing.
7: You taking over the elevator?
6: Well, in a couple of minutes. You want to check me out?
7: Nothing to it, Sergeant.
6: All right.
7: Here's the control, see? Uh-huh. You push this lever right to go up, left to go down. You see this little trigger on the underside of the handle?
6: Yeah.
7: That's the safety lock. Be sure you squeeze it or you can't move the lever.
6: Let me try it.
7: That's it. Uh-huh. Right to go up, uh-huh. Left to go down.
6: Right to go up, left to go down. How do you operate the doors?
7: Automatic. They work off the control lever. When the control lever is locked in the up or down position, the doors will close.
6: I get it.
7: Now, in case they jam, this red emergency button up here?
6: Yeah.
7: Push it. If that doesn't close them, we call the repairman.
6: Okay, I think I got it.
7: You sure now? I've had my orders to get out of the building. I'll just leave the elevator right here and take the stairs down.
6: All right, thanks a lot.
7: Sergeant, just curious. You going to take the bomb down in this car?
6: We're going to try.
7: You won't have any trouble. We haven't had an elevator failure in 18 months.
6: The elevator man turned and went down the stairs. Outside of a handful of volunteers and a man with a bomb, the city hall was now cleared. I started down the corridor and met Ben outside the office. He told me that Lee Jones and Chief Erickson were on their way up in the freight elevator at the rear of the building with the necessary equipment. The two fire department volunteers were with him. The phone call had been put through to the city jail, and in a moment, Elwood Carney would be ready at the other end of the line. We went in to tell Carney.
2: I told him over at the jail to put the call through on extension 2351.
6: Yeah. When's it coming through?
2: Right now.
6: Mm-hmm.
2: You got Elwood with you?
6: No. Look, Carney, we told you we'd get him on the phone for you. The call will be through in a minute.
3: Minute's a long time, Cuff. You only got 12 of them left.
6: Elwood's going to talk you out of this.
3: Yeah, sure. Sure, everybody's going to talk me out of this. First it was them other two cops, the little porky guy and that other monkey. Then you and this Dixie Doughhead here. Now it's Elwood. Come off it, will you, and get my brother over here.
6: That's him.
2: It's your brother, Connie. I'll get him.
3: Stay put, you.
2: Just going to get the phone. You want to talk to your brother, don't you?
3: I'll take care of the phone.
8: We'll disconnect it for a while. Now get it straight, copper. I'm through with your stinking, rotten lying. I want Elwood here. And I want him now. Bring him here before I blow you all to pieces.
9: What's going on? Who threw that phone out in the hall?
8: I did. You want me to go out and pick it up?
9: Carney, that's not going to get you anyplace.
8: You the big boss around here?
9: Maybe.
8: Are you or aren't you?
9: I answered you.
8: All right, big boy. I've got a piece of advice for you. Take your rookie cops here and get it through their heads. I mean what I say. I want my brother over here in this room. And you've got just 11 minutes to get it done. Tell him that, will you, boy?
9: All right, Carney. It's your show. All right, we got to work fast now. Jones, everything's set for you?
5: Got the bucket with the water right here. Car's waiting out in the street.
9: Right. Erickson, your boy's ready?
4: Upstairs, waiting.
9: And we all know what to do.
6: Ed, I gotta have somebody to give me a hand with Carney when he falls.
9: I'll be in there with you, Friday.
2: Ready to go upstairs, Chief?
4: Anytime. Oh, one thing you ought to know.
2: What's that?
4: Strong wind coming up. About 20 miles an hour out there right now.
9: That gonna louse us up?
5: No, but it's going to increase the sway. Gotta allow for it.
2: How you mean?
4: Wind's coming from the south. We'll lower you just to the right of the window. If I figure it correctly, wind will do the rest. Bigger risk, but we don't control the weather.
6: How are you going to do it, Ben?
2: As soon as I get in position, I'll reach in through the window on his right. I'll use the belly. Try to catch him on the right side of his head. One good hit should put him away.
6: Let's make it two and be sure, huh?
2: Right. You ready, Chief?
4: Now let's go.
6: Ben.
2: Yeah?
6: Nothing.
2: I'll be careful. You too, huh?
9: What's the time, Friday?
6: 8:50.
5: Shouldn't take more than a couple of minutes for Romero to get down to that window. Lest the wind gives him trouble.
9: Jones, no use you sticking around.
5: I'll give Friday a hand.
9: That's my job. We've got to keep you alive to decommission the bomb.
5: Bomb joke. See you downstairs.
6: You ready, Ed?
9: Yeah. Scared, Friday?
6: Yeah.
9: That makes us even. Come on.
6: Ed Backstrand and I went into the next room with Vernon Carney. Our job was to keep him occupied until Ben was lowered to the windowsill from the floor above. Ben was going to make a try from the window on Carney's right. Somehow, we had to keep Carney's attention on us and away from that window. If anything went wrong and Carney got out of position, the plan would fail. If Ben was spotted, the plan would fail. If Chief Erickson didn't estimate the force of the wind correctly, the plan would fail. After Ben slugged Carney, my timing had to be perfect. If it wasn't, the plan would fail. I looked at my watch. It was 8 minutes to 9.
9: Carney, anything we can say that'll make you change your mind?
3: I've asked you 100 times. Now I'm ordering you. You're going to get to a phone and have somebody send Elwood over here right now. I'm through waiting. Now move.
6: You ripped out the phone, Carney.
3: Well, find another one. I told you I'm sick of your two-bit stalling.
9: We've got until 9 o'clock to make up our mind about this.
3: You had until 9. But you wouldn't do what I told you. Now I'm cutting you short. You guys have got exactly 1 minute to get a phone in this room where I can hear you call the jail and have them send Elwood over here.
6: You said 9, Carney.
9: All right, Joe. We'll give him what he wants. Davis, unlock the connecting door to this office.
6: I'll get the phone, Ed.
9: Will the cord reach?
8: Yeah.
9: Your brother's a prisoner. He's in our custody and he's under our protection. We can't place his life in jeopardy.
3: Why not leave it up to Al?
6: Here's the phone, Ed.
9: Yeah. Kenworthy, this is Backstrand. We want Elwood Carney over here at City Hall. His brother wants to see him. Explain the situation. If he wants to come, get him over here. Leave it up to him. Room 1614. You'll have to use the freight elevator.
3: And tell him to hurry.
9: Yeah. Tell him to hurry.
3: That's the only smart thing you've done today. Now, why don't you go next door and figure out another angle?
6: We'll wait for L, too.
3: You don't think I'd let you get out now, do you? We're all going to wait right here for my brother. In case he don't show up, you're going to see me pull the plug. Just sit down. Not so close. Right where you are, sit down. Loud clock, ain't it? Windy. Getting cold in here. Sure a loud clock. Real windy. Maybe I ought to close the windows. Don't want to catch me a cold.
6: I can turn on the heat.
8: Stay put, cop. Hey, what's that? What's going on?
6: Just the wind, Harry.
8: There's somebody out there. I can see his feet. You stupid cops. Pull him up! Get back there! You pull him up!
9: Brady, tell him to pull him up.
6: Right.
8: Pull him up!
6: All right, Carney. You win.
3: You bet I win, you dumb coppers. You didn't think I'd miss a trick like that. We'll just close these windows, boys. There's one, and lock it. And here's...
9: Here's your brother, Carney.
3: Yeah. Hi, Al.
10: Hi, Vern. You did it.
3: I told you. I told you I'd do it, didn't I? That's far enough for the rest of you. Al, come on over here.
10: You're crazy, Vern. You're crazy.
3: Yeah, that's what they've been trying to tell me. We're going home, Al.
10: How are you going to do it? There's a million cops outside. People all over town heard about this. They're holding the crowd back.
3: They ain't going to stop us now, Al.
6: You'll never make it, either one of you.
3: I got him this far, didn't I? We'll make it.
10: Vern, you think we could do it?
8: Hey, you.
6: Yeah?
8: You're going to get a car ready for us, a fast one. Have it in front of the building. Move!
9: All right, Fatty, do what he tells you.
6: Right.
8: Hold it.
6: Yeah.
3: If you ain't back by 9 o'clock, the deal still holds. I told him I'd pull the pin at 9, Al, if they didn't let you out.
10: You ain't fooling, are you, Vern? Will that gadget really blow?
3: 4 miles high. You know what that means, Al?
10: Yeah. But they won't let you pull it. We're getting out.
3: All right, copper. Get the car. You got 4 minutes.
11: Hey, Ben. Ben.
12: What happened? He spotted me?
6: Yeah, there's no time to explain. Now, listen. We got to work fast.
11: Yeah.
6: We had to bring Carney's brother over from the jail. I don't think he cares if they get out or not. He just wants to use that bomb, and for some crazy reason, he's waiting until 9.
12: How much time we got?
6: Let me look. Less than 4 minutes.
12: How about the ledge?
6: You think he can do it? Strong wind. You'll have to hang on like a fly.
12: I don't know. I can give it a try.
6: Okay. Same plan. Every second counts. Now, I can't brief Ed. He's in the room with the guy. It's up to you and me.
12: I'll get on the ledge from one of these offices. I hope I make it.
6: If you don't, we'll know you tried. Hurry.
11: Hey, Ben, wait a minute.
12: Yeah?
6: I forgot. The windows. The one on his right. He locked it. You'll have to crawl around to the one on the left. You got it?
12: Right.
6: Okay.
8: Car will be ready in 2 minutes.
6: up front.
3: Fine. Al and I'll just sit here and wait. Gonna be good being back together, huh, Al?
10: We always were real good together, Vern.
3: Yeah, that's the way brothers ought to be together all the time. Together.
10: Vern, I'd feel better with a gun.
3: We don't need no gun, Al. We got the bomb.
10: We'll need a gun when we get out, when we get on the road.
3: Okay. Take your pick. They all got them. Hey, you, give him yours.
6: I'm not carrying a gun. I left it in the other room.
10: A cop without a gun? Who's kidding who?
6: I left it in the other room.
3: Frisk the big boy, Al. He's got one. About time for the car, ain't it? 9:02.
10: Yeah, this feels like it. Right on his hip. Hey,
11: Vern, look out! Grab him, Joe. I got him. Yeah. Get the box.
13: Leave that gun alone.
11: I got him, Ben. I gotta get his hand out of it. Run, Joe. Get it in the water. Run!
6: Shared an elevator with a live bomb. It seemed like minutes between floors. I kept watching the bucket. The bomb was completely underwater. A small stream of bubbles was hissing to the surface. I waited. Main floor. I picked up the bucket and ran for the street. I missed the first step. I fell forward. The bucket spun out of my hand. I sprawled flat on the sidewalk. I waited for the explosion.
5: It didn't go off Friday.
6: Yeah. I gave it a good chance, Lee.
5: It was all there. Look, at least a dozen sticks of dynamite. Snyder, bring that over here.
14: Here you are, Lieutenant.
5: Thanks. Here's why it didn't go off. Had it rigged for a hard trigger pull. Would have taken a good yank to set this one off.
6: Yeah. Hi, Joe. Hi, Ben. Clumsy.
15: The story you have just heard is true. Only the names were changed to protect the innocent.
16: Vernon Carney was examined by 5 different psychiatrists appointed by the Superior Court and was found to be incompetent. He is now confined in the state mental institution for the criminally insane. Elwood Carney is now serving the balance of his sentence with no time off for good behavior. You have just heard the 7th in a new series of authentic cases from official files. Technical advice for Dragnet is furnished by the Los Angeles Police Department.
15: Tonight's program is dedicated to Town Marshal Lon T. Larson of the Mount Pleasant, Utah Force, who on the night of October 15, 1945, gave his life so that yours might be more secure.
16: Dragnet came to you from Los Angeles. This is NBC, the National Broadcasting Company.
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18: Sold for $12. Now, ladies and gentlemen, the next item is very special and not in your catalog. Drag it out, boys, and be careful. It may be valuable.
19: A very exciting buy, folks. Very exciting.
20: Why?
18: A trunk, ladies and gentlemen, a trunk. Contents unknown. Thank you, boys. It's an old trunk, folks. A mysteriously sealed old trunk. We are ordered by telegram to sell it at auction this evening unopened. Now, who'll stop the bidding?
20: Wally.
21: Yes, dear.
20: I'm going to bid on it.
21: Oh, Jen, be sensible, will you? You've already bought a lamp, 2 chairs, and another original Venus de Milo statue. What do we want with an old trunk?
20: I won't go over $10, Wally.
21: $10? I should hope not.
20: Oh, please, honey, it's got such lovely old stains. Please.
19: Might be valuable. It's a very good buy, lady.
20: $2.
19: Mr. Martin, I have $2 here.
21: Ridiculous.
18: Thank you, madam.
20: It's only $2.
18: Two. Do I hear three? Three. Do I hear three?
13: $2.50.
18: $2.50.
20: Three.
19: $3 here, Mr. Martin.
18: Three. Do I hear more? Three going once. Three going twice. Going for the third and last time at three. All done.
19: Hey, let me through, please. Let me through.
18: Sold to the lady for $3.
19: Congratulations, lady. A very good buy.
20: Wally, I got it.
14: Wait. I raise the bid. $100. I'll give $100.
18: Sorry, friend. You're too late.
14: But I must have the trunk. $200.
18: Sorry, friend. I told you I sold it to this lady for $3.
21: The little man who came in at the last minute and bid $200 for that old trunk didn't fool me for a minute. They'll do anything at those auctions to make people spend money on junk. But they didn't fool me. We got it for $3. Well, later we went around to the back to pick up our stuff.
20: Yes, that's ours. The statue, too, in the trunk.
22: Right here, lady.
20: Well, that's not the same trunk. It's newer.
22: It's the same one, lady.
20: No. The one you sold me was lovely and old.
21: But the one you sold my wife had stains on it, and we want the one with the stains.
20: That's right. I want what I bought.
22: But I tell you, lady, we use the old one for a come-on. Take this. It'll make you happy.
21: No, we want the one you sold us.
22: Oh. Okay, sure. I'll get it. I'll be right back.
21: Honestly, Jan, sometimes I wonder about you.
20: Oh, you do? Well, let me tell you something. That old trunk's got something in it. I know.
21: You know.
20: What about that funny little man who came in late and bid $200? I'll bet he made them offer us that other trunk just now.
21: Well, honey, that's part of the act. They want to make people figure it's valuable. Next Sunday, they'll have 50 old trunks to sell.
20: All right, you wait. You'll see. You just wait.
21: Well, we got our old trunk, paid for it, and carted it home. It sat in the middle of the living room. Big, old, and dirty with a lot of funny-looking stains. Jan was like a kid with a new doll.
20: What do you think's in it, Wal?
21: The thing, maybe? No, I don't know.
20: It could be anything, couldn't it?
21: Sure, anything.
20: It's something like Christmas, you know?
21: Are we going to stand here and talk about it? Let's open it and get it over.
20: No, wait, not for a minute. I just want to look. Why do you suppose that little man wanted it so badly? It can't be the same as the other trunks they've got.
21: Jan, I thought you had more sense. Do you honestly think they'd sell us something for $3 if they didn't open it first to find out what's in it?
20: It's heavy.
21: It's filled with old clothes, roller skates, blunt instruments, that's all.
20: Well, guess what's in it?
21: Now, look, this doesn't make any sense. Let's open it.
20: No, it's more fun if we guess. You guess first.
21: Let's see. An old trunk. Pretty big. A lot of peculiar stains. Big enough to put a bot. Will you stop this nonsense? Come on, I'll open it.
20: Oh, wait. Look, we'll open it together. Oh, the catch is stuck. I can't...
21: Here, I'll do it. And it's stuck. Just stand back. There. Well, go on, open it. It's yours.
20: Doesn't it scare you? Just a bit?
21: Scare me? Kidding? There. Now are you satisfied?
20: Wally, I'm sorry.
21: Look, nothing but a mess of old rags and papers. $3, three hard-earned dollars for a pile of newspapers. Hey.
20: Wally.
21: Hey.
20: Well, look. Diamonds. Gold rubies. Wally.
21: It's a fake. Must be. These aren't real. They look real.
20: I'm scared.
21: There's nothing to be scared about anymore. Not real? None of it is.
20: I don't know.
21: Look, be sensible, will you? If this stuff were the real thing, I mean diamonds, pearls, emeralds and all, it'd be worth millions.
20: It looks real, I mean it. A woman has a feeling about jewelry. She can tell.
21: Jewelry. Look, did you ever see a diamond ring this big?
20: Well, no, but...
21: All right. Once and for all, I'll prove it to you. You think this is a diamond ring, huh?
20: Yes, Wally, I think it is.
21: This is a diamond. Okay. This is a diamond ring. Okay, now watch. Diamonds cut glass, right?
20: Yes.
21: Okay, I'm going to scratch it on the window. Maybe this will satisfy you. Okay. There's your...
20: I told you. I told you they're real. We bought a trunk full of jewels. And that little man at the auction must have known about it.
0: In just a moment, Ozzie Nelson and Harriet Hilliard in the second act of Going, Going, Gone.
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21: And now with Going, Going, Gone, and the performance of Ozzie Nelson and Harriet Hilliard, Autolite hopes once again to keep you in suspense. Well, we sat and looked at the trunk full of jewels. We looked at the cut window. We didn't say anything, just looked. Then Jan went into the kitchen. When she came back, she had a bottle of beer and two glasses. It's a funny thing about Jan. At the drop of a hat, she's got to celebrate. Of course, we had something to celebrate. About $100 million worth.
20: What are we going to do with it?
21: I don't know. I want to think.
20: Maybe we ought to call the police.
21: Why should we call the police?
20: I mean, supposing it's all stolen jewels.
21: Oh, yeah. Hey! The door. Somebody's at the door. Come on, get the rags and paper back in the trunk. We'll put it in the bedroom.
20: It's probably only Mother.
21: Or the guy from the auction. Come on, hurry. Why, you push and I'll pull.
20: Well, I feel as if we've done something wrong.
21: You gotta be careful. Now shut the door. Look, if it is your mother, don't say a thing now, please.
20: All right.
13: How do you do? My name is Anatole Minchie.
21: Yes?
13: You are Mr. Pindell.
21: Yes, that's right.
13: You bought a trunk this afternoon at the auction. You see, I arrived too late to buy it myself.
21: Well, that's too bad.
13: Too bad, yes. Mr. Pindell, I'll give you $200 for it. Sentimental value, you understand.
21: I'm very sorry, but we don't care to sell it. Would you mind getting your foot out of the door?
13: Ah, you, have opened the trunk? Yes. $50,000, then.
21: You must be a very sentimental man.
13: $100,000, Mr. Pindell, my last offer.
21: We needed a trunk. Good evening.
13: I must warn you, the consequences will be upon your own head. This is your last chance. Think carefully.
21: Good evening.
13: Mr. Pindell, you're making a mistake. Please, I beg of you. Please, take my offer.
20: I heard it, Wally. What are we going to do?
21: I don't know. It was that same little fellow.
20: He's still there. I'm scared. Wall, call the police.
21: No, Jan.
20: I mean it. He might have a gun.
21: That little guy with a gun? Well, all right. Maybe it'd be better.
23: Tomato aspic first. Please. Please.
21: Hello?
23: Please. I'm using the phone. Do you mind getting off?
21: Oh, I'm sorry.
20: What's the matter?
21: That party line. What does that woman talk about all day long?
20: Maybe you better drive down to the police.
21: Wait a minute. Maybe he's gone. nobody out there. He's gone.
20: Well, what are we going to do?
21: What do you mean? We bought the trunk. What's in it is ours.
20: That isn't right, Wally. We'll get into trouble.
21: What's the matter with you? Do you want us to live on my salary for the rest of our lives? We can retire, go to Florida, even Paris, anywhere. Buy a big car, a yacht, anything.
20: I want all those things, too, but I'm scared. That man at the door, he might be a gangster. Or a foreign jewel thief.
21: Oh.
20: Suppose he's got other men with him.
21: I'll try the police again.
23: Chestnuts, it's the only stuffing I use. Of course, some people like oysters.
21: Hello.
23: Will you please hang up? I'm using the phone.
21: Listen, this is an emergency.
23: Nervous. Some people honestly lose the time, so I've tried to get the use of this phone for just 5 minutes.
21: But I am trying to call the police.
23: Any excuse. The rudest people. Oh, what was I saying, dear? Oh, yes, oyster stuffing. Well...
21: She won't get off.
20: Well, she's got to. Let me try it once.
21: No, wait. Maybe it's fate. Maybe we're not supposed to.
20: Fate? You listen to me, Wally.
21: I don't see why you're making such a fuss. We're safe enough. I'm not afraid of...
20: Wally.
21: Yes, I heard it.
20: Don't you dare go.
21: What do you want me to do?
20: I don't know, but...
21: Maybe it's your mother this time. Who is it?
20: I'll scream out the window for help.
21: You can't do that. What would the neighbors think? I'm going.
20: Wally, you be careful. Here, take the poker.
21: Okay, stay where you are.
20: Wally, please, don't open it.
21: It's all right. Stay in there.
20: Oh.
21: Okay, I've had enough of this.

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0: Wally, it's that same little man. What's wrong with him? Make him get up.
1: The door. The door.
2: Oh, yes, the door.
0: What happened? Where are you hurt?
1: I don't know. Ben, close to me. I've got to tell you.
2: Yeah?
0: We've got to do something.
1: No time. No time. They caught me. As I was coming back up here, they'll get you too.
0: Oh?
2: Who? What are you talking about?
1: They're waiting outside. Later in the night, they'll come. The killers.
2: Killers? Who are they?
1: The jewels. Where are they?
2: Well, they're in the trunk. We put them in the bedroom.
0: We can't let him die. Call the police, Wally. A doctor. Something.
1: Save yourselves. Get out of this house. Get out.
0: Wally?
2: Yeah. I guess so. Poor little guy.
0: I'm scared. Wally, what are we going to do?
2: No. Take it easy. Nobody's going to hurt you.
3: Everybody's swinging and swaying.
2: What? Hello? Hello? Oh, for Pete's sake.
0: What's the matter?
2: Well, that old... She left her phone off the hook just for spite. She left it off.
0: Oh, no!
2: Hello? Hey! Party line! Hey! Hey!
0: Just wait. Next time I'm using the phone and she wants to get a call through, you just wait.
2: Gotta think.
0: Couldn't I scream out the window for help?
2: Sure, and if they're waiting out there, you get killed like him. You gotta think. Wait a minute. Put out the light. I'm gonna peek out.
0: You stay behind the curtain, Wally. Don't let them see you.
2: It was getting misty. I couldn't see to the end of the street, but near the lamppost, a couple of houses down, I saw a black car, big and long. Now, there are only two houses in our street, mine and a neighbor who wasn't home. And I'd never seen that car before. Thought of what was in the trunk and what was lying right inside the front door. The man doesn't like to show it, but as I looked out, I was scared.
0: Can you see them?
2: No, but there's a car down there. You must be in it.
0: Come away.
2: No, wait a minute.
0: What?
2: Stay back. I can see lights. They're coming around the corner. Slowing down. She must be drunk. That's Mr. Fling.
0: Oh, Mr. Fling, he won't be any good. He always comes home drunk on Sundays.
2: Well, I'm going to try anyway. I just hope he's too drunk to get into the garage. Good, he didn't make it. Now, look, honey, I'm going to open the window and yell. Get down on the floor. They may start shooting.
0: Oh, Wally.
2: Mr. Fling! Hey, Mr. Fling!
4: Well, why don't you shut up? You wake up the baby. Shut up.
2: Mr. Fling, it's Pindell. Wally Pindell.
4: Oh, yeah.
2: Now, listen. We're in trouble, Mr. Fling. You've got to call the police. Tell them to get over here in a hurry.
4: Sure, okay.
2: Now, get in your house quick. You're in danger, too.
4: Yeah, okay. Thanks.
2: He must be fairly sober tonight. He's going to do it.
0: Oh, gee, if the police can get here in time.
2: It's funny they didn't try anything.
0: What are we going to do with him?
2: Mr. Minchie? Gee, I don't know. Better put him in the bedroom, I guess.
0: On our bed?
2: Oh, honey, he's dead. Poor guy. Look, you stay here. I'll carry him in.
0: All right.
2: I carried him into the bedroom and laid him down. I'd never touched a dead man before. I'd always thought they'd be cold. But he wasn't. Not yet. Then the doorbell rang.
0: It's them.
2: Shh.
0: Stay with me.
2: Shh. Yeah?
4: Hey, pal.
2: Oh, Mr. Fling. Anybody with you?
4: Well, what have you got, a party? You want us to get a friend? Okay.
2: No. Come on in quick.
4: Don't push. Don't pull.
2: I told you to call the police.
4: Police? I thought you said police come on up and have a drink. What's the matter? Somebody dead? Oh, hello, honey.
2: Jan, go make some coffee, will you? Something, anything.
0: Yes, Wally.
2: Now, listen. Are you sober enough to listen?
5: Who's sober?
2: Oh, now look. We've got to get the police.
4: All right, let me out.
2: Some men are outside, and they're trying to kill us all. They've already killed one man.
4: Yeah, who?
2: It doesn't matter. Now, listen, we can't use our phones, so we've got to get to another one.
4: Oh, no. I know these wild parties. Get on my phone and call some dame in Paris, France. Oh, no.
2: If you weren't so drunk, Now, come on.
4: Hey, that hurts. Hey.
2: Jan. Jan.
0: What?
2: No, he's no help. He's too drunk. Now, listen, I'm going to make a run for it.
0: You can't go outside. They'll shoot
2: you. Well, we're not going to stay here,
4: that's
2: for sure.
4: Where's that drink?
0: Wally, where are you going?
2: Well, I'm going to take another look out the window.
4: Okay. I'm going to bed. Some party.
2: Car's still there.
4: Good evening, sir. Oh, no, don't get up.
2: Can't see if anybody's in it. Well, I've got to take the chance.
0: Where do you go?
2: Well, there's no good trying to get to Fling's house. They'd see us. I'll try the back way. If I can get to the garage, I might be able to make it to the police in the car.
0: What about him? I don't want to stay here alone with him.
2: Well, okay, you come with me. We went out the back door. Everything was quiet, even quieter than usual because of the fog. I knew we couldn't be seen from the street. If we were quiet, there would be... Shh! It's all right. Place to leave a garbage pail.
0: Can you see anything?
2: No. I'll open the door.
0: All right. Oh, I told you the oiler.
2: Shh.
0: Have you got the key?
2: No, you've got it.
0: No, I haven't. You drove this afternoon.
2: I gave them to you.
0: You did not.
2: Oh, left them in the ignition. Get in.
0: Wally, they must have heard the noise. What if they... Oh.
2: When I get out of the garage, you duck down. If they try to stop us, I'll run them down.
0: Oh, it's so loud.
2: Shh. It's all right. Hold on.

0: Your guns out, boys. Oh, Mr. Pendell, where's the black car?
1: Here it is. It's right over there across the street.
2: Well, it's gone. Hey, maybe they're... Jan, you stay here.
0: Well, looks bad. The door's open. Now, you wait, Mr. Pendell. We'll go in first.
1: Wally?
2: I don't know yet.
0: You guys search the back.
3: Okay, Sarge.
0: Mr. Pendell.
2: Yes, yes, I'm coming.
0: Who's this?
2: Well, this is my neighbor, Mr. Fling. He's drunk.
0: Yeah. Where'd you say the body was and the trunk?
2: Well, in here, but... Well, he's gone. They must have taken him away. But the trunk is here. Look.
0: Yeah.
2: The jewels, they're not here. Mr. Minchie, he was there. Now, listen, don't look at me like that. I tell you, there was a trunk full of jewels. And Mr. Minchie, Jan, come in here and tell him, will you? Jan. Well, that was about it. The same trunk was there, empty. Wasn't a mark on the bed, and the dead body was gone. We managed to wake up Mr. Fling, but he couldn't remember anything except that he wanted another drink. Police were pretty mad, but I guess Jan convinced them we hadn't been kidding. Anyway, we gave him coffee, and that was that. Well, there isn't much more to it, except that about 2 months later, Jan and I were having breakfast one Saturday when the mail came. Honey, do we know anybody in Mexico?
1: I don't think so. More coffee?
2: Yeah. Look, it's from Mexico.
1: I know, dear. You said so.
2: Mr. and Mrs. Wallace Pendell.
1: Who's it from, dear?
2: Well, Jan, there's some money in it. Two $100 bills.
1: Let me see. What does the letter say?
2: Dear folks, I am sorry for the inconvenience I caused you, but it was my trunk and my jewels, and I had to get it back, so I know you'll excuse the little trick I played on you. For reasons best known to myself, I put all the jewelry in the trunk and by telegram ordered the sealed trunk to be sold at auction. Unfortunately, you beat me to it. Enclosed is a token of my appreciation. Sincerely, Anatole Minchie.
1: Then he wasn't dead.
2: Probably not.
1: Well, we better tell the police.
2: Why?
1: Well, all those jewels, suppose they were stolen.
2: He says right here that they're his. Who'd steal a trunk full of jewels?
1: I know,
2: but... let's forget the whole thing. Pretend it never happened. But every once in a while, we're reminded of it. There's a diamond ring of...
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4: Controversy around an immigration detention facility in New Jersey continues.
5: In Newark, New Jersey, protesters have clashed with armed federal immigration officers in front of an ICE detention center. Families of detainees and their supporters say immigrants being held at Delaney Hall have been subjected to pepper spray and physical force as the situation inside deteriorates. Protesters have said people living inside the facility are staging a hunger strike over poor living conditions. New Jersey Governor Mikey Sherrill said state health officials were also denied full access to the facility to conduct an inspection Thursday. The U.S. Department of Homeland Security, which oversees federal immigration enforcement, didn't immediately respond to emails seeking comment, but has previously denied there is a hunger strike, abuse, or poor conditions inside the center.
4: Correspondent Marissa Duhaney reporting. A new study says melatonin supplements could help night shift workers boost their body's DNA repair process. The findings are early, but do show promise for graveyard shift workers. Breaking news, townhall.com. The Justice Department is opening a new criminal inquiry tied to one of the highest profile civil cases involving former President Trump.
6: Federal prosecutors are investigating writer E. Jean Carroll for possible perjury, focusing on a 2022 deposition where she said she had no outside funding for her lawsuits. Reports now indicate billionaire Reid Hoffman helped cover some legal costs. The probe, based in Chicago, is examining whether that funding was disclosed and if related organizations were involved. Carroll has not publicly responded to the investigation. Ron Taylor reporting.
4: A new study suggests the number of people with long COVID could be double the current estimates. The JAMA Network OpenAI tool found that about 16% of nearly 500,000 patients with COVID-19 had developed long COVID. Researchers said that applied across the U.S., those rates equal over 18 million Americans with long COVID. More on these stories, townhall.com.
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Columbia's Play Theater of Outstanding Thrillers, produced and directed by William Speer and scored by Bernard Herrmann. The notable melodramas from fiction and stage and screen, from the world's great literature of entertaining excitement,

Tonight's adventure in suspense is from the pen of Dorothy Sayers. She called it The Cave of Ali Baba. Like the tale told by Scheherazade, a distinguished ancestress in the storytelling art, Miss Sayers' thriller deals with 40 thieves and with two magic words. For your uneasy listening, then, suspense presents The Cave of Ali Baba.

0: On a Saturday afternoon in January, in a grim and narrow house in Lambeth, a man sat eating kippers and reading the daily paper. He was smallish and spare, with brown hair rather too regularly waved and a strong, brown, pointed beard. His double-breasted navy blue suit, his socks, tie, and handkerchief were all scrupulously matched, and his brown boots just a trifle too highly polished. He did not look a gentleman, not even a gentleman's gentleman. Yet there was something about his appearance which suggested that he was accustomed to the manner of life in good families. Superior butler, perhaps. Yet not old enough to be retired. A footman who had come into a legacy, yes. He had just finished eating, and he was sipping his coffee when a slight noise at the front door caught his ear. Swiftly, too swiftly for a quiet little man sitting eating kippers and reading his paper on a Saturday afternoon, he sprang up, he dashed through the small hallway, and he flung the door open.
1: Of course, no one in sight. The society is at least dramatic in its delivery of its correspondence.
0: And as if he knew what he would find, he shut the door and turned to the hat stand in the hall. An envelope had been placed there. It was addressed to Joseph Rogers. So Mr. Rogers opened the note.
1: Number 21. An extraordinary general meeting will be held tonight at the house of number 1 at 11:30. You will be absent at your peril. The word is finality. Finality. Yes, I think so.
0: The man called Joseph Rogers stood for a moment studying the note. Then he strode to the rear of the house, to a tall safe built in the wall. Carefully, he manipulated a dial. He swung the safe door open. He stepped inside, into

0: pause before three cages, in each of them a carrier pigeon. Carefully, he wrote a note, slipped it under a pigeon's wing.
1: There you are, my pretty. There, take it easy now. There you go. Fly straight. 4:30. I'll send another pigeon at 5 and the third at 6. I should have my answer by 9:30 at the latest. Oh, I forgot one thing, most important.
0: Mr. Rogers moved through the trapdoor, back into the attic of his own house, and once again he stood before the tall safe built in the wall. He opened the door, stepped into the strong room, moved for a moment quietly in the dark, and then spoke gently.
1: Now, be good, my sweetheart. I'm depending on you. Open sesame. Come on now, old thing. Open sesame. Open sesame. That's better. That's very much better.
0: By 9:30, his answer was back. All the little piece of paper said was a hasty okay. At a quarter before 11, he took his revolver from a locked drawer, inspected it carefully. Yes, loaded it with cartridges from an unbroken packet, and left the house. He walked quickly, keeping well away from the wall. And when he climbed on a bus, he sat next to the conductor, where he could watch all who got on and off. By 25 minutes after 11, he was out on lonely Hampstead Heath, pausing in the shadow of a large tree to adjust a black velvet mask on which, in white thread, was stitched the number 21. Then he stepped briskly to the door of the villa that lay before him and...
2: What is it?
1: Finality.
2: Come in. Go right on through. Number one will check you in.
1: Right. Sir.
3: Lift your mask. Very well, 21. You may go on to the meeting room.
1: Thank you, sir.
0: The room of the villa in which Mr. Rogers now stood was a large one, a brilliantly lighted room. There's a gramophone in one corner blaring out a jazz tune. To its rhythm, couples, masked men and women, were dancing. Some were in evening dress, some in tweeds and jumpers. In another corner of the room was the bar. Mr. Rogers went up to it and asked the masked man in charge for a double whiskey. He consumed it slowly, leaning on the bar. The room filled. Presently, someone moved across to the gramophone and stopped it. Mr. Rogers looked around. Number one, the massive gentleman in evening dress who had checked him in, appeared on the threshold. A tall woman in black stood beside him. Her mask, embroidered with a white number two, covered her hair and her face completely. Only her fine bearing, her white arms, and her dark eyes, shining through the eye slits, proclaimed her as a woman of power. A physical attraction. The masked dancers were silent now as number one spoke.
3: Ladies and gentlemen, we are short two members tonight. I need not inform you of the disastrous failure of our plan for obtaining the plans of the court Wendelsham Heliscover. Our courageous and devoted friends, number 15 and number 38, we are betrayed and taken by the police. Some of you might fear that under examination these two would break down and give away our society. There is no need for such a fear. I gave the usual orders, and their tongues have been silenced. Their defense will be discreetly compensated in the usual manner. I call upon number 12 and 34 to undertake this agreeable task. They will attend me at my office for their instructions after the meeting. Will the numbers I have named kindly signify by raising their hands that I are able and willing to perform this duty? Thank you. Ladies and gentlemen, please take your partners for the next dance.

0: telephone struck up again. Mr. Rogers turned to a girl near him in a red dress. She nodded, and they slipped into the movement of a foxtrot. The couples gyrated solemnly and in silence. Their shadows were flung against the blinds as they turned and stepped to and fro. The girl in red spoke to Mr. Rogers.
1: What's happened? I'm frightened, don't you? I feel as if something awful was about to happen.
2: It does take one a bit short. Number one's way of doing things. But it's safer like that.
1: Oh, those poor men.
3: Don't talk in phrase. You know the rules.
2: Sorry.
0: In silence, the dance continued. And then it came to an end. And then when it had finished, the dancers came again to where number one sat and waited with tense eagerness for him to speak.
4: Ladies and gentlemen, you may wonder why this extraordinary meeting has been called. The reason is a serious one. The failure of our recent attempt was no accident. The police were not on the premises that night by accident. We have a traitor amongst us. This last failure was not the first. You'll remember the unfortunate way in which the affair of the Dinglewood Pearls turned out. And there were others. However, I am happy to say that our minds can now be easy. All these troubles have been traced to their origin. The offender has been discovered and will be removed. The misguided member who introduced the traitor to our ranks will be placed in a position where his lack of caution will have no further ill effects. There's no cause for alarm. Ladies and gentlemen, please take your partners for the next dance.

Dance has glided and turned, and their movements were sharper, more staccato. The girl in red was claimed by a tall mask and evening dress. A hand laid on Mr. Rogers' arm made him start. A small, plump woman in a green jumper slipped a cold hand into his.

0: Everyone stood detached, stiffened in expectation. The endless interval was over. Number one raised his voice.
1: Ladies and gentlemen, you will no doubt wish to be relieved of the questions on your mind. I will name the persons involved. Number 37.
2: No, no!
1: Silence!
2: Oliver!
1: I swear, Oliver! Silence! You have failed in discretion. You will be dealt with. If you have anything to say in defense of your folly, I'll hear it later. Sit down.
0: Number 37 sank down upon a chair. He pushed his handkerchief under the mask to wipe his face. Two tall men closed in upon him. The rest fell back.
1: Ladies and gentlemen, I will now name the traitor. Stand forward. Number 21. Take off your mask. Number 37. This man was introduced to our society by you under the name of Joseph Rogers, formerly second footman in the service of the Duke of Denver, dismissed for petty thievery. Did you take steps to verify the statement?
3: I did. I did, as God's my witness. It was all straight. I had him identified by two of the servants. I asked all over about him. The story was true. I'll swear it was.
1: Number 21. Your name has been given as Joseph Rogers. Is that your real name? Answer me. Is that your real name?
4: No.
1: What is your name?
4: Peter Death Breddon Whimsy.
1: Silence! My compliments, your lordship. We thought Lord Whimsy was dead. He was killed, so the paper said, 2 winters ago while shooting big game in Africa. He even left a will, proved to £500,000.
4: To his mother, I believe, the Dowager Duchess of Denver.
1: Lord Peter Whimsy, indeed. Well-known book collector, man about town, distinguished criminologist. Took an active part in the solution of several famous mysteries.
4: Taking an active part, if you don't mind.
1: So you deliberately led us to think you were dead and became Joseph Rogers to gain entrance to our society. Yeah. What has become of the real Joseph Rogers?
4: He died abroad. I took his place.
1: And the end of your impersonation to uncover our society?
4: Precisely.
1: I see. The robbery of your own set, upon which we congratulated ourselves, and which you helped to execute, was arranged.
4: Obviously.
1: The robbery of the Duchess, your mother, was arranged by you.
4: It was. It was a very ugly tiara, no real loss to anybody with decent taste.
1: The burglary of the Winthrop Mansion, the theft of the necklace at Covent Garden, the others as well. You arranged them all.
4: All. May I smoke, by the way?
1: You may not. Numbers 15, 22, 39. You have watched the prisoner. Has he made any attempt to communicate with anybody?
5: None. His letters and parcels have been opened. His telephone tapped and his movements followed. Even the water pipes in his house have been under observation for Morse code signals.
1: You're certain?
5: Absolutely.
1: Then we may be sure that he has been alone in this adventure. Well, ladies and gentlemen, please take your... Very well. Take the prisoner away. And be sure you explain carefully to him first the manner of his death. I'm sure he'll enjoy it.
4: Wait, wait, at least you can let me die decently.
1: Take him away.
4: Stop, I have something to say, something to sell.
1: We make no bargains with traitors.
4: No, but listen. Do you think I haven't thought of this? I'm not a fool. I've left a letter.
1: For whom?
4: To the police. If I don't return tomorrow, it'll be opened.
5: It's a bluff. The prisoner sent no letter. He's been strictly watched for months.
4: I left the letter before I came to Lambeth.
5: Then it can't contain no information of any value.
4: Oh, but it does. The combination of my safe.
1: Indeed? Has this man's safe been searched?
5: Yes.
1: What did it contain?
5: No information of importance, sir. An outline of our organization, the name of the house, nothing that can't be altered and covered before morning.
4: And did you investigate the inner compartment of the safe?
1: You hear what he says, did you?
5: He's trying to bluff. There is no inner compartment.
4: I hate to contradict you, but I'm really afraid you must have overlooked it.
1: And what did you say was in the compartment, if it does exist?
4: The names of every member of this society with their addresses, photographs, and fingerprints.
1: How did you say you had contrived to get this information?
4: By doing a little detective work on my own.
1: But you've been watched.
4: True, the fingerprints of my watches adorned the first page of the collection.
1: That statement can be proved?
4: Certainly. The name of number 40, for example...
1: Stop! If you mention names here, you would certainly have no hope of mercy. Bring the prisoner to my office. Ladies and gentlemen, take your...

0: prove that I know your gang from number one through number 25. Do you want me to prove that I know the others as well?
1: My lord, your story fills me with regret that you are not, in fact, a member of our society. Wit, courage, and industry are valuable in an association like ours. I fear I cannot persuade you. No, I suppose not.
2: Yes?
1: Ask the members kindly to proceed to the supper room.
3: Ladies and gentlemen, I'll not conceal from you the seriousness of the situation. The prisoner has recited to me 25 names and addresses which were thought to be unknown except to their owners and to me. There has been great carelessness. Fingerprints have been obtained. He showed me some photographs of them. He tells me that the book of names and addresses is to be found in the inner compartment of his safe, together with certain letters and papers stolen from the houses of members and several objects with fingerprints. I believe he tells the truth. He offers the combination of the safe in exchange for a quick death. I think his offer should be accepted. What is your opinion, ladies and gentlemen?
4: The combination is known already.
3: Fool! This man is Lord Peter Wimsey, a scientist of crime. Do you think he'll have forgotten to change the combination?
5: Oh, I say give him the promise. Time's getting short.
3: You agreed?
1: It's a bargain, Wimsey. What is the combination?
0: The word of the combination is unreliability.
1: And the inner door, the inner compartment.
0: In anticipation of a visit of the police, the inner door is open.
1: Good.
3: Number 12 and 36. You will go to the prisoner's house and...
4: Why should anyone ever...
5: That's right.
4: I agree. Nobody ought to be trusted.
3: Then what, ladies and gentlemen, do you suggest?
5: You go yourself. You're the only one that knows all the names. You go yourself.
4: I second that motion.
3: Is the wish of the meeting, then, that I should go?
5: No. I say no. No, don't go. Number one is our president, the head and soul of our society. If anything should happen to him, where should we be? You've all blundered. We have your carelessness to thank for all this. Do you think we should be safe for 5 minutes if he were not here to repair your folly?
6: Well, there's something in that.
0: If you will pardon my suggesting it, the lady appears to be in a position peculiarly favorable for the reception of the president's confidences. The contents of my modest volume will be no news to her. Why should she not go herself?
3: Because I say she must not. If it is the will of the meeting, I'll go.
1: Give me the key of the house.
0: Here.
1: Is your horse watched?
0: No.
3: If I have not returned in 2 hours, act for the best to save yourselves. And do what you like with the prisoner.

0: been gone 2 hours. Traitor, what's happened to him?
1: How should I know? Perhaps he's looked after himself and gone while the going was good.
0: Liar. Oh. He'd never do that. What have you done with him? Speak, or I'll make you speak.
1: I can only form a guess, madam. I'm afraid that your president may quite inadvertently have left the door of the inner compartment closed behind him, in which case...
0: Yes.
1: Well, let me explain the mechanism of my safe. Hmm? The inner compartment has two doors. The outermost most opens outward with an ordinary key.
0: Oh, do you think that the president is so stupid as to be caught in an obvious trap? Undoubtedly, he will have wedged open that inner door.
1: Undoubtedly, madam. But the sole purpose of that inner door is to appear to be the only one. Hidden behind the hinge of that door is another, a sliding panel, also left open. Inside the compartment is the big, heavy ledger containing all the information about this society. This ledger lies on a steel shelf. Do I make myself clear?
0: Oh, yes, yes, yes, go on.
1: The steel shelf is balanced on a concealed spring. When the weight of the book, the ledger, is lifted, the shelf rises almost imperceptibly. And in rising, it makes an electrical contact. Now, let me draw a picture. Your president steps into the inner compartment, sees the book, takes it up, anxiously to examine to see if it's the right one. The shelf rises, the electrical contact is made, and the steel panel behind him slides into place. He's trapped.
0: You devil! What is the word that opens the inner door? Quick, the word.
1: Do you remember the story of Ali Baba and the 40 Thieves?
0: Uh-huh.
1: Well, when I had this safe constructed, my mind went back, well, call me sentimental if you will, to my childhood. The words that open the door are open sesame. Oh.
0: How long can a man live in this devil's trap of yours?
1: Oh, I should think he might hold out for a few hours if he didn't use up all the oxygen by hammering and yelling. I imagine if we go there at once, we'll be able to get him out all right.
0: I'll go myself.
1: I think you'd better take me with you.
0: Why?
1: Well, I'm the only person who can open the door.
0: But you've given me the word.
1: Yes, you have the word. But this door of mine, I'm rather proud of it. You know, it's my own invention. It's the latest thing. It will open to the words, open sesame, all right. But to my voice only.
0: Your voice? I'll choke your voice in my hands.
1: Don't.
0: What do you mean, your voice only?
1: Don't clutch my throat like that. You'll wreck my voice and then the door might not recognize it. That's better. The door got stuck for a week once and when I had a cold.
0: Is what he says true? Is it possible?
2: Perfectly possible, madam. It'll have a microphone arrangement. Could be done also with light vibrations.
0: And we must let him go. Take the ropes off him.
2: Let him go? Nothing. He doesn't go to blab to the police. The president's done in, that's all. And we'd all better make traps while we can. It's all up, boys.
3: Right. Chuck this fella down the cellar and fasten him in. I'll go and destroy the ledgers. 32, you know where the switch is. Give us a quarter of an hour to clear, then you can blow the place to glory.
0: No. No, you can't leave one to die. He's your president, your leader. I won't let it happen. I won't. I'll free this man myself.
2: Here, none of that.
0: Let me go. Let go of me.
2: Think, Lasker, think. It'll be light in an hour or two. The police may be here at any moment.
0: Police? Oh, yes. Yes, you're right. No, we mustn't imperil the safety of all for just one man. He himself would not wish it. Throw this man in the cellar and let's get out of here while it's time.
4: Here. This is good enough. Leave him here.
5: Right.
4: Let's go.
1: Here, you chaps.
5: Yeah, should have gagged him.
1: I say, it's lonesome down here in this cellar. You might at least leave the light on.
4: Don't worry about the dark. They're taking you here as the time fuse for the bomb that's going to blow out this place. It's all set. You won't have long to wait.
5: Not long.

0: Who is it? Who's there? Well, if it isn't two. My compliments, madam, on your loyalty to your president.
1: Quick. You set the time fuse. The house is mined. Follow me as fast as you can. Number one must be saved. And only you can do so.
0: Well, how did you manage to?
1: There's no time for questions. Get up and follow me. You will release him. You promise?
0: I promise. But I warn you, madam, that this house is surrounded. When my safe door closed, it gave a signal to Scotland Yard. All the members of the society are safe.
1: Never mind them. Here. Outside. Quick.
2: All right, who's there?
0: That you, Inspector? Get your fellows away, quick. The house is going up in a minute.

0: Oh, Quincy! It's Inspector Parker, old man. Are you all right?
1: Yeah, I'm a bit winded. What's happened, Inspector?
0: Well, about half a dozen of them got blown up. The rest we bagged.
2: Hurry, we must hurry.
0: Who's this?
1: One of the gang. She's called number two.
2: We must save him. We must.
1: Dolly, I clean forgot the gentleman in the safe. Parker, where's your car?
0: It's down the lane.
1: Then we're running him in down to get it.
0: Right. Johnson, bring that car here.
3: Yes, sir.
1: I've got the number one of the whole company quietly asphyxiating at home. I promised we'd get back and save him. He's the bloke that we've been wanting. The man at the back of the Morrison case and the Hope Wilmington case and hundreds of others.

0: Is this it? Quite a contraption.
1: Yes, I only hope he hasn't upset the adjustment by something.
2: Oh,
1: like
2: you, please, Alice.
1: I hope you haven't hurt my voice.
0: Oh, you sound all right.
1: I can only be conversational. Come on, old thing. Show us your faces. Open sesame. Open sesame. Confound you. Open sesame. Open sesame.
2: Let
1: me see. No, he's not. He lived to stand his trial.

And so, all's right with the world, as it always is when Lord Peter Wimsey is involved. The Cave of Alibaba by Dorothy Sayers is the story which gave us tonight's suspense. Suspense is produced by William Spear. Our guest director for this evening was Robert Louis Sheehan. Tonight's radio drama was written by Peter Lyon and scored by Bernard Herrmann. Romney Brent was Peter Wimsey, William Moulton played number one, and Ira Gerald, the lady in the case. Others in the cast were Kathleen Cordell, Victor Beecroft, Roland Bottomley, J.W. Austin, William Podmore, Ian Martin, and William Moulton. Next Wednesday, Suspense will not be heard because of a special all-star Hollywood broadcast which Paramount Pictures will present. 2 weeks from tonight, at this time, Columbia will bring you another selected story from the world's great literature of thrill.

0: hushed voice and the prowling step in the dead of night. The crime it is almost committed. The stir of nerves at the ticking of the clock. The rescue that might be too late, or the murderer who might get away. Mystery and intrigue and dangerous adventure. We invite you to enjoy stories that keep you in suspense.
1: For Suspense, tonight we present The Body Snatchers by John Dixon Carr.
2: Beware of the body snatcher who prowls after dark. Beware of the graves he robs. Beware of the murders he commits to provide new corpses for the doctors.
0: Up to the year 1832, the body snatchers terrorized England. According to the law, only 4 bodies a year could legally be supplied to the surgeons for anatomical study. And even these were a monopoly granted to the Barbers and Surgeons Company of London. But the study of surgery had to go on. In hundreds of medical schools all over England, perfectly reputable doctors were compelled to buy bodies and ask no questions. In 1828, burst the scandal of Burke and Hare, who found grave robbing too slow and murdered 16 persons in order to supply Dr. Knox of Edinburgh. And so, out of basic good purpose, sprang the evil of
2: the body snatcher.
0: Turn back the clock now to a cold night just 110 years ago. Look into the brick kitchen of a house on Wandsworth Common, not far from London. There, in the light of a tallow dip, sits old Mother Slade in her draggled bonnet.
2: What's up keeping them? 2 hours. 2 mortal hours by the Dutch clock. And they're not here yet.
3: Mother Slade?
2: The graveyard, not half a mile off. And once, I thought I heard church bells ring. And one...
3: Mother Slade, did you call?
2: No, my girl, I did not call.
3: But I thought I...
2: And what are you doing up at this hour, my girl?
3: I was only locking up, Mother Slade.
2: Ain't it enough to have taken you over from a good-for-nothing mother, not worth the gunpowder to blow her up?
3: Please, Mother Slade.
2: And given you a good home, and brought you up practically like a lady, with only the housework to do?
3: I'm sorry, Mother Slade. Only I wish you wouldn't talk like that about me own mother.
2: And what do you do, Peggy Lester? You stop up until this hour. You mislay me snuff box 20 times a day.
3: I was only going to say, I thought I heard a horse and cart in the lane.
2: In our lane?
3: Yes, Mother Slade. There it is now.
2: Yes. Easy, my dears. Drive easy with the merchandise. The doctors don't like it if you bump the merchandise.
3: Merchandise, Mother Slade? What's that?
2: I'll tell you what it is, my girl.
3: I didn't mean anything, Mother Slade.
2: It's your Uncle Matt and your Cousin Rob are coming home from their business. That's what it is. You hear that, Piggy Lister?
3: I didn't mislay your snuff box. It's on the table.
2: And if you don't want me to take my fingernails to you instead of a strap, you get on up to bed this minute, do you?
3: Yes, Mother Slade.
2: I'm a-coming, my dears. Don't be impatient. I'm a-coming. Nasty dim light this candle gives. Oh, Mother Slade has got the rheumatic so cruel she can hardly move. Just pull back the bar. Open the door. Wilmette, did you get it?
4: Did we get it? Strike me blind, but that's a good one, ain't it, Rob?
5: Stir the gad, caught you, Dip. Get inside and close the door.
2: They ain't after you.
5: Ain't they? Can't you hear anything?
2: I thought I heard church bells.
5: More like a perishing funeral bell, if you asks me.
4: Take it easy, Rob. Take it easy. We've shaken them off.
5: Have we? I wish I was as certain as some people. The spades and sack is still in the cart.
4: Let them stay. Who's a-coming to find them?
2: Then you didn't get it after all, you six cow pitter.
4: Don't you start up blaming us.
5: Yeah, you shut your potato trap, Mother Slade, or Matt'll make you shut it.
2: What happened?
4: I'll tell you what happened. He was too quick, that's what. The girl was only buried this afternoon.
2: The sooner the better, my dear. What's the good of the merchandise if it ain't fresh, eh?
4: You hold your noise and listen. We left the horse and cart outside like we always do. We creeps up to the lych gate of the churchyard.
0: Walk softly, Matt. Walk softly, Rob. In your oily beaver hats and neckcloths. Under the starlight and the white frosted elms. Take care of the graves, too. Spring guns may be set in some of them to protect the dead from marauders. And if the coffin is one of those new iron ones, all your labor will be in vain. Open the gate softly.
4: Don't make such a bloody row with them shovels.
5: I can't help it. I'm loaded down with all this stuff.
4: Oh, and who'll do all the work when we do get there? I will.
5: Matt.
4: Aye?
5: Listen.
4: I can't hear nothing except your teeth a-chattering.
5: Matt, there's other people besides us in this here churchyard.
4: Aye, 200 or 300 deaders. But they won't bother us.
5: I means living people.
4: Don't talk soft.
5: Somebody's got a dark lantern. I seen it flash past the gravestones.
4: Oh? Where?
5: Can't you see it now? It's coming straight toward us.
4: Yes, I see him. Come on.
5: They've seen us, Matt.
4: He's about to go down beyond the gravestones. Crouch down. They can't shoot through stone.
5: Matt, it says here, sacred to the memory
4: it's
5: of...
4: It's the girl's relatives. They've been watching her grave.
5: Oh, Struth.
4: If only I had me barkis. First time in 2 years I've gone without a brace of pistols, and this happens.
5: But you ain't got your barkers, Matt Patterson.
4: I got what's just as good. Give me a shovel.
5: What are you going to do?
4: Charge 'em. This here shovel's got a nice edge.
5: Are you daft?
4: They'll have to take time out to reload, won't they? Hear that? Somebody started a bill. That'll bring down every peeler within a mile. If you want a Tyburn ticket and a neck in your in a rope, stop where you are. But if you don't want to get scragged before your time, follow me.
6: That's all there is to it, Mother Slade. We went out by the gate and blow me if they could stop us.
2: You perishing numbskulls. Did they recognize you?
5: No. We had on the kerchiefs around our eyes.
2: And did you do it?
6: I don't know. There's blood on the shovel.
5: No, there ain't, Mother Slade. I wiped it off.
6: Anyway, we're here. What I want now is a Christian fire to sit by and a drop of spirits to warm my stomach.
2: There's no spirits in the house, Matt Patterson.
6: Don't you lie to me, you ugly man.
2: Let go of me hand, Matt Patterson. I'm warning you.
5: You better let him go, Matt.
2: There's no spirits. Only half a loaf of bread. Don't I know it? I haven't tasted a drop of gin all day. Black dogs on me back.
6: Well?
2: Hark at what I say. The doctor was promised a corp tonight. All right, dearie, he gets a corp tonight.
5: Oh, there's that funeral bell again.
6: What's the clock, old hag? Come on, spit it out.
2: A nice young corp without any trouble or bother.
6: Aye?
2: What about young Peggy upstairs?
6: Strike me blind.
2: What about it, eh?
6: You'd have to be mighty careful.
2: Why?
6: You'd have to smother her with a pillow while I sit on her legs. That's what Burke and Eyre done up in Edinburgh. Then you don't leave any marks on them. See?
5: Here, you're off a tick. Wait. What?
6: If the doctors see they've been polished off, just plain murdered, they won't have nothing to do with it. Leastways, they don't like it.
2: Like it or not, dearie, they all do.
6: Who's buying the beef tonight?
2: Dr. George Arnold.
6: Him? The young fella out Fulham way?
2: That's the man, dearie.
6: But I thought he was too pious and holy to play.
2: That's what Dr. Arnold thought, too, till they started putting the screws on him at Bart's College. No corp, they said to him. No lecture. No lecture, no students. It all comes to it, dearie, sooner or later.
6: What beats me is why they got to have these bodies. You'd think the doctor's killed enough people as it is, without her buying them after they was dead.
2: Don't you question the ways of Providence, Matt Patterson.
5: You can't do it, Matt. You can't do it, Mother Slade.
6: You stow that noise, Bob Prentice.
2: Do you want to wake the poor girl upstairs?
5: But you can't do it. This Cove Arnold, he knows her.
6: Arnold knows who?
5: He knows Peggy. Peggy Fair worships the ground he walks on.
6: Oh.
5: He set her arm once when Mother Slade broke it, accidental-like, and she can't forget him. What's Arnold going to think when he opens up the sack and he finds...
6: What can Arnold do? He's bought her, ain't he? He can't go to the police and say he's bought her.
2: Peggy. Peggy Lester.
5: Don't do it, Mother Slade. Don't do it.
2: And how do you two thickheads know what Mother Slade is going to do?
5: You're going to kill her, ain't you?
2: Peggy. Peggy Lester.
5: I thought I heard her moving about upstairs.
6: You did, Mr. Milk and Water. She's on the stairs now.
2: Rob, you're the least to be depended on. Go out and fetch in the sack.
5: Don't do it. It'll bring us all bad luck.
2: Matt, you're a lad after me own heart. You stop where you are and do just as I tell you. Trim the candle. Let's have it all nice and snug.
6: Mm. What does she bring, do you think?
2: 15 guineas. Hmm? Maybe 20. Maybe more.
6: 20 guineas? Strike me blind. But this is a way of doing business that I like.
3: Shh. Listen. Did you call me Mother Slade?
2: That's right, my ducky. That's right, my little pet. Put your wrapper round you and your slippers to keep your feet warm and come right down here to Mother Slade.
3: I'm coming, Mother Slade. I'm coming.

0: Who in those times would be a surgeon and still be an honest man? At that drugged hour of the night, look into the sitting room of a spacious house. Many candles are still alight there, though they have burned down nearly to their silver sockets. There is Chinese paper on the walls, and a Turkey carpet underfoot. In front of the fire, now almost out, sits Dr. George Arnold with his bottle green coat and heavy hair.
1: Dr. Arnold, sir.
2: I beg your pardon, Mrs. Tancred.
1: Dr. Arnold, sir, it's gone 2:00.
2: Yes, so it has.
1: You've got a lecture to deliver tomorrow, and you'll be all worn out. Why don't you go on up to bed?
2: Mrs. Tancred.
1: Yes, sir?
2: You're a jewel of a housekeeper. I admire you, and I can't do without you, but would you please go away and let me alone?
1: Sure, I'm very sorry, sir. No offense intended.
2: Stop. I shouldn't have said that. I'm thinking too much, perhaps.
1: And smoking too many cigars, if you'll excuse me.
2: Why must they keep tolling that bell at East Hill Church? Why must they keep it up all night?
1: Well, sir, Elsie says the parson told them to do it. Elsie.
2: Wait. Who is Elsie?
1: Dr. Arnold, sir. I know you're always up in the clouds, mooning over books and whatnot, but I did think you'd recognize the name of your own parlourmaid.
2: Oh, that Elsie. I see. Well?
1: Elsie says it's because of the murder in the churchyard.
2: What murder?
1: 2 resurrection men. Body snatchers, sir. Oh, you wouldn't know anything about such people.
2: No, of course not.
1: They were caught trying to rob a grave, but they got away. One of them was a horrible big fella. Spit Willie Kendrick's head open with the edge of a shovel. Is anything wrong, sir?
2: No, not exactly.
1: Well, I thought for a second, seeing how you looked.
2: Did they get the body?
1: Yes, sir. It was Willie Kendrick. His head was split open with a shovel.
2: No, I mean, did these resurrection men get what they were after?
1: No, sir.
2: Thank God.
1: Oh, you may well say that, Doctor.
2: Wasn't exactly speaking in the religious sense, but never mind.
1: Well, Elsie says there are what she calls peelers all over the place.
2: Peelers?
1: Yes, these new policemen. After Sir Robert Peel. And somebody from the new detective police that they're using instead of the Bow Street runners.
2: Well, Mrs. Tancred, I'm going to smoke one more cigar and then I'm going to bed.
1: Very good, sir.
2: You see, sometimes you give orders, then it's too late to recall them. Whatever the medical practice is, you can't look your conscience in the face afterwards. Then, I can't tell you how or why, a miracle comes along and saves you, and you're free. What was that?
1: Sounds like a horse and cart in the drive, sir.
2: Mrs. Tancred.
1: Yes, Doctor.
2: Will you please go upstairs? Now, make haste.
1: Well, if it's visitors, sir, or even a patient.
2: Mrs. Tancred, you heard my instructions. Obey them.
1: Sir, this is the front door,
2: sir. Yes, I heard it. For the last time, go away. I will admit whatever visitors we have.
1: Yes, sir.
3: Good evening, dearie.
2: Oh, come into the sitting room here, Mrs. Slade.
3: La, sir. Just call me Mother Slade. You don't hardly seem natural or friendly to hear anything else. It's a pleasure to curtsy to you, Doctor. Cool. What a lovely room.
2: I suppose...
3: Your candles is going out, though. One by one. Poof. Then you'll be in the dark.
2: I suppose you've come to report failure.
3: Failure, dearie?
2: I understand you didn't get what you went after.
3: Bless you, dearie. We got something just as good. Finest piece of merchandise you ever saw.
2: You haven't got it here.
3: Bless you, dearie. Mother Slade always keeps her word. Bring the merchandise in, my dears, so the doctor can see it.
2: Quiet, please.
3: Oh, of course, dearie, I forgot. The big fella with the black eyebrows is Uncle Matt. The little fella with the watery eyes is Cousin Rob. And between them, in that sack, they're carrying...
2: Well, who is it in the sack?
3: 19-year-old girl, dearie. Finest anatomical specimen you ever saw.
4: Merciful. You want this here thing dumped, Governor? Easy now, Matt.
2: Why did you bring it here?
3: That's where you told us to bring it, dearie.
2: I mean, why did you bring it to the front door? Why not to the surgery?
4: Only place in the house where there was lights, Governor. Hurry up now. Where do you want it?
2: Well, take it...
3: Yes, dearie?
2: Take it over and put it in the cupboard there, where I'm pointing.
4: This cupboard here, sir?
2: Yes, then close the cupboard door.
3: Shame on you two. Tracking your muddy boots over the doctor's lovely Turkey carpet. Easy, my dears. Easy now.
4: All right, Robin.
3: Don't bruise the merchandise. Whatever you do, don't bruise the merchandise.
4: Right, me blind. What's the odds? You can't feel it now. There's your body, Mr. Sawbones. Now, let's see your money.
2: Well, just one moment before I give it to you.
4: There ain't no itch in this, is there? Better not be.
2: No, I made a bargain with you, and I'll stick to it.
4: Thank you. That's uncommon genteel of you.
2: Kindly stand back, sir. You're 2 stone of fat heavier than I am, and you don't impress me.
5: Easy, Matt. Take it easy.
2: I want to ask only one question. Where did you get that body?
3: That's a question, dearie, what people in your profession don't ask.
2: Why not?
3: Because they don't dare. That's why.
2: Would the police be interested in where you got the body?
3: No, dearie. Not half so interested in as where we brought it. To your house. It's your responsibility now.
2: Yes, I suppose it is. The victim wouldn't be, by any chance, that pretty little girl you used to treat so unmercifully.
3: You hold your noise about how I treated her.
2: I was rather fond of Peggy.
4: Strike me blind. I think the sawbones.
2: Oh, get out of this house, all of you. Go on, get out.
3: Not without that money, dearie. It's 20 guineas now.
2: There's money on the table under that newspaper. Take what you want, honey. Get out of here before I...
5: Oh, what was that?
4: Aye. What was it?
2: A late visitor, I imagine.
4: Was you expecting anybody?
2: No.
3: Don't drop the lovely money, Rob. Don't drop it all over the carpet. Pick it up.
4: Is it the back way are these?
2: Yes, it's the way you should have come. Through that arch and down the passage.
4: Thank you for the rhino, Captain. And no games, mind you, if you know what's good for you.
3: Good night, dearie. Remember, you've got the body now.
2: Yes, I've got the body now. Poor little devil.
6: Dr. Arnold, sir?
2: In heaven's name, Mrs. Tancred, haven't you gone to bed yet?
6: I had to get up, sir, to answer the bell.
2: Yes, of course. I'm sorry.
6: Why, Dr. Arnold, what's the matter with you?
2: Matter?
6: You're as white as a ghost, and you're almost crying.
2: Am I? Well, we must remedy that.
6: Why, it's so dark in here, I could barely see you sitting there. The candles going out one after another. Nothing but smoke and an ugly smell of grease in that cupboard door.
2: What about that cupboard door?
6: I always declare, sir, it won't keep shut without any latch or bolt, if you'll excuse the liberty.
2: Mrs. Tancred, keep away from that cupboard.
6: Dr. Arnold, sir, are you ill or anything?
2: No, but keep away from that cupboard. Who rang the bell?
6: Oh, dear, I was almost forgetting. It's that man Elsie was talking to us about.
2: What man?
6: The officer of the detective police, sir. He wants to see you.
2: Well, I'll see him, but in some other room, not here. It's... As you say, there's not enough light.
7: Not a bit of it, Doctor. Not a bit of it. Never too dark, as you might say, where the police are concerned.
6: I couldn't help it, sir. He must have followed me down the hall.
2: Are you...
7: That's right, Doctor. I'm Stalker at your service. Inspector Stalker.
2: Well, how do you do, Inspector? Mrs. Tancred, you may go.
6: Why, your leave, sir. I'll just get some more candles and put them in that bracket by the cupboard. It's not in use.
2: No, you needn't trouble.
6: It's no trouble, sir. Excuse me.
7: First of all, Doctor, I must apologize for intruding as late as this.
2: Not at all, Inspector. Will you be seated?
7: Thank you, sir. Thank you kindly. Now, I dare say you're wondering why I'm here.
2: Yes, I am, rather.
7: It's a bad business, Doctor. A very bad business.
2: You mean the murder in the churchyard?
7: Oh, you've heard about it.
2: Well, my housekeeper said something about a man being killed with a shovel.
7: That's right, Doctor. Not much doubt about who did that.
2: No?
7: No. The little fellow dropped his dark lantern with the initials on it. They're professional body snatchers. We've had our eye on them for a long time. Speaking of body snatchers, Doctor...
2: Well?
7: I expect this anatomy law is pretty hard in you surgeons.
2: It's an infamous law, sir.
7: All the same, Doctor, it is the law.
2: Yes.
7: And if any surgeon happened to be caught with a body, especially a murdered body...
2: What are you hinting at?
7: Oh, nothing, Doctor, nothing. By your leave, I only want to ask a question.
2: Well?
7: What time did your friends leave? Now, come, Doctor. As one man of the world to another, do you see any green in my eye? You're not going to say you had no guests when their horse and cart are still at your front door.
2: They didn't get away.
7: No, Doctor, they didn't. They met a little reception committee as they left by the back door. Darby's on the wrists. Snap. Just as I might reach out and touch your wrist. Like this.
2: What do you mean by Darby's?
7: Handcuffs. I've got a pair in my pocket. Gags into their mouths. That's to keep them from biting.
2: Look, do we have to go on with this? You already seem to know everything I could tell you.
7: Not exactly everything. I don't know, for instance, where you've hidden the girl's body.
2: You're a very diligent man, Inspector Stalker.
7: Thank you, sir. I try to do my duty.
2: You said a girl?
7: These gin-muddled degenerates have been watched every second since they left East Hill Churchyard. They hadn't a body then, but they brought one here. And there's only one other person who lives in the same house with them.
6: Dr. Arnold, sir.
2: Mrs. Tancred, listen to me.
6: Yes, sir?
2: Must you always break in with the most completely ill-timed entrances at all the worst period of my life?
6: I was only trying to be helpful, sir.
7: That's right, madam. Always be helpful.
6: You had to have some light. Here's the candles, sir. 5 of them. In a big candelabrum. We can hang them in the bracket.
7: Ma'am, hold up that light. Hold it high.
6: Really, sir? I'm not in the habit of being spoken to as...
7: Hold it high, I tell you.
2: Do as the inspector tells you, Mrs. Tancred.
7: This is a very fine carpet you've got here, Doctor.
2: Yes, others have admired it tonight.
7: But it oughtn't to have footprints on it. Muddy footprints. Footprints leading from the door, past the sofa, past the hearth, over to...
2: To that cupboard. Quite correct.
7: I think that's done it, Dr. Arnold.
2: I think it has, Inspector Stalker.
7: We couldn't have proved anything against you for that churchyard business, but this...
2: Let me open Bluebeard's cupboard, Inspector. Let me be the first to show you what's inside. You wanted a certain body. It appears you've come to the right place. Now,
7: look. Lord Almighty.
8: I'm the body, Mr. Police. Standing up, I'm very much alive. And wearing a nice new dress that the doctor gave me.
7: That I gave you?
8: Don't say anything. Please don't say anything.
7: Stop a bit, miss. Aren't you Peggy Lester?
8: Yes. Just because the doctor has to be so terribly respectable and a girl who's fond of him has to come here in secret.
7: Wait a minute, everybody. Peggy Lester, you're lying.
8: I am not lying.
7: So that's it. Why didn't I guess it? It's the oldest body snatcher's trick in the world.
2: Is it?
7: Of course, the old pinchpenny like Mother Slade couldn't sacrifice a good household grudge. Of course they brought the body here instead of taking it to the surgery where it might get locked up.
2: Could you be persuaded, Inspector, to tell us just what you're talking about?
7: The body snatcher, sir.
2: Well, what about them?
7: They take a living accomplice and put him into a sack and sell him to a green doctor as a dead man.
2: Yes, but see here...
7: They get the best price they can. Then in the middle of the night, that accomplice gets up and robs the doctor's house. And the doctor can't tell us because he's bought illegal goods.
8: I never intended to go through with it.
7: No, young woman?
8: I tell you, I wasn't going to rob the house. They made me do this. I was going to tell Dr. Arnold. When I found out where they were taking me, I pretended to go through with it so I could warn the doctor. They can hurt so much, you'll agree to almost anything.
7: Oh, that sounds like the truth, but it puts me in a funny position and no mistake.
2: Well, your three murderers, Inspector, seem to be leaving.
7: Yes, they're leaving right enough. Trussed up like fowls and under guard.
2: Does anybody go with them?
7: Well, how can anybody go with them? I'm willing to believe this girl acted under threats. She's committed no crime. And I don't for the life of me see how we can touch you.
2: Can't touch me?
7: No, sir. I confound you for making me lose a night's sleep. There's no body. You didn't even buy a body. Will you tell me, Doctor, just what crime you've committed?

0: from Town Hall, I'm Mary Rose. Secretary of War Pete Hegseth says Washington remains committed to the Indo-Pacific.
1: This region has profound implications for U.S. security and prosperity. It's the world's largest and most dynamic market area. It's why our national defense strategy directs the Department of War to set the military conditions required to achieve a lasting and favorable balance of power in the Pacific region.
0: Speaking at the Shangri-La Defense Conference in Singapore, Hegseth said U.S. policy aims to preserve a favorable balance of power and prevent any country from dominating the Indo-Pacific. Treasury Secretary Scott Bessent is weighing in on the leak of confidential taxpayer records.
2: Treasury Secretary Scott Bessent is addressing the leak of confidential taxpayer information, including records belonging to President Trump and his family.
3: President Trump is a great American who has endured more than 10 years of nonstop harassment and weaponization from the federal and state government actors. A bad actor at the IRS leaked more than 400,000 tax returns, including the Trump family, all the employees, and that's how we got here now.
2: Willie Nelson, Washington.
0: Conservative critics are raising new concerns about how taxpayer money is spent on homelessness programs in California. Correspondent John Scott reports.
4: They point to San Francisco's managed alcohol program, which reportedly cost about $80 billion over 6 years while serving just 55 clients, roughly $454,000 per person. Critics argue programs like this, along with contracts tied to nonprofits in San Francisco and Los Angeles, reflect waste, inflated cost, and possible abuse of public funds. Some political figures also claim homeless populations are being drawn in from other areas to boost funding, though those claims remain disputed.
5: 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Don't miss it.
6: Bible.
0: A deadly gas explosion and fire in Dallas.
7: Dallas Fire Chief Justin Ball says firefighters were on the scene preparing to evacuate a Dallas apartment complex on Thursday when the building exploded.
8: If it had exploded a minute later, this would be a much worse situation.
7: Sherry Woods heard the explosion.
9: All you heard, boom, like, and then I shook like I thought something was hitting me.
7: No firefighters were hurt, but a child and two adults were killed and at least five others were injured. An attorney for the apartment owner says the building was being sold, and an engineering firm hired by the buyer struck a gas line while doing soil testing. I'm Jennifer King.
0: Three climbers on Alaska's Mount McKinley who fell near a treacherous pass on North America's tallest peak have died. The climbers were traversing a route known for its exposed sections, where many injuries and deaths have occurred when they fell Wednesday, the National Park Service said. Breaking news and analysis at townhall.com. Oregon voters may soon decide whether hunting and fishing should be criminalized. Correspondent Kim Lorman reports.
10: A proposed ballot measure known as IP-28 has reportedly gathered enough signatures to appear on the November ballot, though those signatures still need certification. The initiative, backed by an animal rights group called People for the Elimination of Animal Cruelty Exemptions, would ban hunting, fishing, certain breeding practices, and pest control. If certified, the issue will head to voters in what could be a closely watched and controversial fight. Ken Lorman reporting.
0: Postpartum depression is a potentially dangerous condition that can fill a typically joyous time with despair. A 2024 study in the journal JAMA Network Open found that U.S. rates more than doubled in just over a decade. They climbed 9.4% in 2010 to 19% in 21. More on these stories at townhall.com.
6: From Hollywood, it's time now for...
11: Stellar.
12: This is Ed Porter, Mr. Dollar. You called my office?
11: Yes, I'd like to see you as soon as I can, Mr. Porter.
12: Well, of course. How long have you been in town?
11: About a half an hour.
12: Are you all squared away?
11: I've got a room, I've had a bath, if that's what you mean.
12: Well, then I guess you're ready to go to work.
11: I will be as soon as I put on some pants.
12: You sound in a rush.
11: I'm always in a rush when I think somebody might be chipping us out of $100,000.
6: Bob Bailey in the transcribed adventures of the man with the action-packed expense account, America's fabulous freelance insurance investigator.
11: Yours truly, Johnny Dollar.

0: 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The following is an account of expenses incurred during my investigation of the Markham matter. Expense account item 1, $143.69, air transportation from Hartford to San Francisco. Item 2, $17 for incidentals along the way, including transportation from the airport to the St. Francis Hotel. I walked the 8 blocks to the Commodore building where Ed Porter had his office on the 4th floor. He was a short, thin insurance broker with a face like a tight drum. He apologized for the clammy weather as though it were his fault. He asked me how things were out on the East Coast and invited me to sit down and looked as uncomfortable as he was.
1: I got the telegram you were coming last night. Investigator. I've never met one in all my years in business. Must be very interesting work.
0: Yeah. Look, I don't want to take up too much of your time, Mr. Porter, but I would like to get some information from you.
1: Oh, certainly, Mr. Dollar.
0: What can you tell me about a man named Floyd Markham?
1: Markham? Well, he's the husband of a client of mine. I've met him, but I really can't tell you too much about him. My dealings have always been with Mrs. Markham. She's my customer.
0: Then tell me about Mrs. Markham.
1: Oh, certainly. I'm not going to ask why. I'm sure you have a good reason for coming all the way to San Francisco.
0: The home office thinks I have an excellent reason.
1: Yes. Mrs. Markham. Well, I've known her for 20 years as a customer. She's wealthy, always has been. And she handles her money well, and she lives rather well.
0: Mrs. Markham's the one who has the money, huh?
1: Mr. Markham is a salaried man, an industrial engineer. Frankly, I think he depends on Mrs. Markham for his livelihood.
0: Oh, yeah. These two checks were issued to Mrs. Markham this year. Recognize them?
1: Yes. Full payments on 2 endowment policies. $50,000 apiece. And they've cleared the bank. Anything wrong with them?
0: Nothing wrong with the checks.
1: On payoffs like this, I always take it in person. It's a custom, of course, to call and make an appointment and deliver the check to the client.
0: Mm-hmm. And try to sell a little more insurance in the bargain.
1: Well, that's about the idea, yes.
0: Yeah. Anything strange about Mrs. Markham when you delivered either one of these checks?
1: No.
0: Before I left Hartford, I looked up her insurance records. Her premiums are always paid right on the button. Mrs. Markham doesn't have a business office or a business manager handling her affairs. The checks are always personal checks on her personal account. Now, can you explain why someone like that might forget a 3rd endowment policy?
1: Why, no.
0: Well, there is a 3rd endowment policy. It matured this month. I have the check with me for $50,000.
1: Yes, but this business of forgetting...
0: Floyd Markham called Hartford and spoke to the head of the endowment division. He explained that Mrs. Markham was ill and didn't know whether or not a 3rd policy existed. He said he was checking for her.
1: Uh-huh.
0: Now, you say you've known Mrs. Markham over a period of 20 years. Well, is she the kind of person who'd forget $50,000?
1: Oh, no one forgets $50,000.
0: Did you notice that both of those checks were deposited in the Markham's joint account?
1: No. So they were. Maybe Mrs. Markham's feeling generous these days.
0: Why do you say that?
1: Well, they have a rather strange relationship as far as I've been able to perceive. I mean, what money he makes is his and what she has is hers.
0: Oh, yeah.
1: I always like to get out of that house because they never seem to me to be a very close couple in any way.

0: checks were endorsed by Leslie Markham. There had been no unusual withdrawals. Expense account item $330, stenographic and notary services for the attached statements.
1: Mrs. Markham's been having her hair done here for nearly 10 years now. Once a week, every Thursday morning. Then she just stopped. I called her home, and Mr. Markham informed me that she was away on an extended trip.
2: Mr. Markham called us, it was last June, and informed us that Mrs. Markham was resigning her membership in the Bridge Club. I telephoned the house twice to see what was the matter. Mr. Markham answered both times and said Mrs. Markham was out.
3: Well, she used to come in here 2 or 3 times a month. Made us go over the car from top to bottom. She hasn't been around now for 7 or 8 months. I don't know who's taking care of the car.
0: Expense account item 430 cents, 3 phone calls to the Markham residence. I didn't state any particular business. I simply asked to speak to Mrs. Markham. Each time I called, a male voice answered. Each time, the male voice told me Mrs. Markham was out, she was ill, and she was away on a short trip. Industrial Management Limited, Floyd V. Markham President, has a 3-room office suite near the Embarcadero. 10 years ago, it had been sensationally new and glassy. When I got there, the carpet was a little too thin and the varnish a little too thin, too. The whole place smelled faintly of mildew.
4: Yes?
0: I'd like to see Mr. Markham, please.
4: Do you have an appointment?
0: No, no, not exactly. My name is Harris. I'm with the Cleveland Pump Company.
4: Pump Company?
0: Yes, we're setting in 38 of our installations at the new plant Valparaiso. Didn't you get my letter?
4: Well, I'm sorry. I'm afraid... May I ask your name again?
0: Harris, Stephen B. Harris, Cleveland Pump Company.
4: Oh, yes. Well, Mr. Harris, I'm afraid Mr. Markham never received your letter. When did you mail it?
0: 30 days ago. Maybe it was 2 weeks. Well, tell Mr. Markham I'm here and I'll...
4: I'm sorry, Mr. Harris. Mr. Markham isn't in the office just now.
0: Oh. Well, I'll wait.
4: Well? He won't be in today. As a matter of fact, he won't be in the rest of the week.
0: Where can I call him?
4: Well, I'm afraid that's impossible.
0: Can't I call him at home?
4: No.
0: Now, look, is he in business or isn't he?
4: Mr. Harris, Mr. Markham hasn't been in the office for 6 months or more. He's tied up on a rather long-range project.
0: What's your name?
4: I'm Miss Beidler.
0: Why didn't you say that in the first place, Miss Beidler?
4: Well,
0: who else can I talk to here?
4: No one, I'm afraid.
0: You mean that's all there is in this office? Just you and him? When he feels like coming in?
4: I'll tell Mr. Markham you were here.
0: The Markham house was on Firadella Street, about 6 blocks from the Fairmont Hotel. Stone walls, iron grillwork, tangling ivy. An old house that had been built by rich people for rich people to live in. The kind of shabby-looking place that only New Yorkers and San Franciscans can get by with and still be called wealthy. I used Ed Porter's car, with the Western Life and Trust Company emblem on the door, parked it in the driveway as close as I could to the entrance. It was exactly 1 o'clock when the door opened. He was tall and pretty, with black hair and broad shoulders.
5: Yes? What is it?
0: I'd like to see Mrs. Markham, please.
5: I'm Mr. Markham. Can I help you?
0: My name's Dollar. I'm with Western Life and Trust Company. Mr. Porter called you?
5: No, he didn't.
0: Oh, well, I must have slipped his mind. He said he was going to call.
5: What's it about?
0: I brought a check for Mrs. Markham on her third endowment policy.
5: Oh. Well, I'll give it to her. She isn't in right now.
0: Well, I'm supposed to deliver it to her. I'll come back another time when she's in.
5: Well, you can give it to me. I'll see that she gets in.
0: I'm sorry, Mr. Markham, but I have
5: to
0: get...
5: Look, I know you want to give her the check and try to sell her some more insurance. She's just not in the market. And you can save your little spiel where it'll do some good.
0: Oh, you misunderstand me, Mr. Markham. I have to deliver this to her in person.
5: What's your name again?
0: Dollar. Johnny Dollar.
5: Come in.
0: I'll wait till she comes back and make an appointment. Mr. Porter told me he'd made it for 3 today.
5: She's here. Just come in.
0: Why the runaround, then?
5: Mrs. Markham is desperately ill. I don't want to disturb her with things like this.
0: Well, I'm sorry to hear that. What's the trouble?
5: Very serious anemia. So if you'll just give me the
0: I have a report to make out when I deliver this.
5: I just...
0: Only take a minute to hand her the check. Then it'll be off my mind and off your mind.
5: Now, look here, Mr.
0: Didn't you call the company's home office about this check?
5: I called because Mrs. Markham requested me to call.
0: Oh, yes.
5: Just wait here.
0: In the little swirl of his exit, I smelled shaving lotion and guessed at the brand name. I also guessed that his suit cost $300, even if I didn't know what San Francisco tailor had made it.

0: The shirt, the tie, the shoes were expensive, too. Yeah. Mr. Floyd Markham liked expensive things. I wondered if he dyed his hair to keep it all black. I wondered if he was 45 or 50. I also wondered why, in a house of that size, on that kind of street, a servant hadn't answered the door.
1: This way, Mr. Dollar.
0: He led me up a flight of stairs and finally into a high-ceilinged room with a fireplace at one end. A gray-haired woman with a sharp, angular face was seated near the window, looking out over the city and the bay. She didn't turn her head when we came into the room, but I could see that her eyes were watery and slightly glazed.
1: Please, don't take too long and don't upset her. Leslie. Leslie, dear.
2: Yes, Floyd.
1: This is Mr. Dollar from the insurance company. He has something for you. Be a good girl, Leslie, and speak to Mr. Dollar.
2: How do you do?
1: And ask him...
2: Yes. How is Mr. Porter?
0: Oh, he's fine, Mrs. Markham, fine. He'll be sorry to hear that you've been ill.
2: I really would rather that you didn't tell Mr. Porter.
0: Oh.
2: I'm satisfied to make my own slow recovery and not worry any of my friends. You'd like some sherry, Floyd?
1: Now you know what the doctor said, Leslie.
2: Mr. Dollar, you'd like some sherry, wouldn't you?
0: Why, yes, I'd like that very much.
2: Floyd?
1: I'm sorry, Mr. Dollar. It's absolutely forbidden, and you know that, dear. Do you have the check, Mr. Dollar?
0: Yes, right here. Here you are, Mrs. Markham.
2: Thank you.
1: Is there anything else, Mr. Dollar?
0: Well,
2: Mr. Dollar,
1: Now, Leslie.
0: Yes? What is it, Mrs. Markham?
2: I'm very tired. Excuse me if I seem impolite. Good day.
0: Good day, Mrs. Markham. Expense account item 5 10 cents, phone call to Ed Porter at his office.
3: Yes, Mr. Dollar?
0: Look, Mrs. Markham's 5'5", about 120, black hair, gray streak to the right of the part, blue eyes, looks about 40 years old, a good 40.
3: Why, yes, that sounds like her. You mean you've seen her?
0: I've seen what's left of her, Mr. Porter.
3: Oh, good Lord, she's not dead.
0: Almost.
3: What?
0: He's killing her, Mr. Porter. My guess is he's been at it for about 6 months.

0: Act Two of yours truly, Johnny Dollar, in just a moment. Nobody will take a frown at face value anymore now that the word has gotten around about Jack Benny's return to the air. With Mary Livingston, Dennis Day, Rochester, Don Wilson, Mel Blanc, Frank Nelson, and Mr. Kitzel, nothing less than your very best smile will do for the occasion. Tonight, and every Sunday night, hear CBS Radio's Jack Benny Show and give your sense of humor a real workout. Now, Act Two of yours truly, Johnny Dollar and the Markham Matter.
1: Take a rich old house on a rich old street in San Francisco. Walk in with a legitimate insurance check for $50,000 and tell a man named Floyd Markham you want to deliver it to his wife. Tell him this when you know that no one has seen or heard from his wife in 6 months. Just tell him you want to see her. Insist that you see her. Then stand around and listen to him lie a couple of times. Then let him take you to her. Give her the check. Say goodbye. 20 minutes after I walked out of the Markham's house and picked up Ed Porter, we drove back to the house and parked 100 feet from the entrance.
2: This is the darndest thing I ever heard of, Mr. Dollar. I'm not sure it's all clear to me. What's our position?
1: Oh, I wouldn't know that, Mr. Porter. That's up to the legal department. This much I'm sure of right now. Markham's already deposited $100,000 of her insurance money into a joint account. If I'm not mistaken, this last check will go into that account, too. Right now, while we're sitting here, she's probably endorsing that check.
2: Well, then I don't see where it's any of our
1: business. He's making her endorse the check. He's making her stay in that house, in that room, away from everybody.
2: Well, how? What way? He said she was ill. You said she appeared ill. I don't know
1: how he's doing it, but I'm going to find out.
2: Are you sure this isn't all surmise on your part?
1: You weren't in the room when she said, "Let's have some sherry, please, let's have some sherry."
2: Well, I must be pretty
1: dumb. She was
2: dumb,
1: really saying, trying to say, she wanted him to leave the room so she could talk to me. So she could have one little minute to tell me what the matter is, what's going on. His next move is to deposit that check. Then one big withdrawal, the whole $150,000, and bye-bye, Floyd Markham.
2: Mr. Dollar, I'm just an insurance broker. I don't understand that... Well,
1: how'd you like to be an investigator for about 10 minutes?
2: Me?
1: Yeah. You see that car that just pulled up in the driveway?
2: Well, yes,
1: The girl driving it holds down that dummy office of Markham's. Her name's Beidler. She might be in on this with him.
2: And that's Mr. Markham leaving the house.
1: Good. Now, look, here's what you do. Follow them. I think I know where they're going, but you follow them and make sure.
2: Well, where are they going?
1: To the bank to deposit that check.
2: Oh. Well, where are you going?
1: To have that glass of sherry, Mr. Porter. Ed Porter pulled his hat down low over his face and put both hands on the wheel and took out after that 55 Cadillac sedan. I crossed the street, went back up on the porch of the house and knocked. I didn't expect her to answer. I didn't expect anyone to answer, but I wanted to make sure. I went around to the garden. There wasn't a sound in the big old house when I opened the garden door and went up the stairs again. The door to her room was closed. She wasn't by the window anymore. She was stretched out on the divan. I felt her wrist for a pulse. It was there, faint, but there. About 3 inches up her arm, there was a series of little marks. I lifted one eyelid and felt her neck muscles. She was doped to the ears. Mrs. Markham. Mrs. Markham, can you hear me? Look, I've come to help you.
3: Me?
1: Yes. Yes, I'm going to take you out of here. Now, don't be frightened.
3: Mr. Dollar?
1: That's right. That's right. That's the ticket.
3: An insurance company?
1: Yes.
3: Now, I remember.
1: Yes, that's right.
3: Thank you for bringing my check. I don't want...
1: Want what, Mrs. Markham?
3: Want any of my friends to worry.
1: Oh.
3: I'm improving. But I don't want them to know I'm ill. Just say I'm out of town for a while.
1: He told you to say that, didn't he?
3: Yes. He told me to say exactly that. Mr. Dollar, don't fool me. Please don't fool me.
1: What?
3: You will help me get out of here. You aren't fooling me, are you?
1: I carried her downstairs and put her in my car and drove her to the St. Regis Emergency Hospital. Expense account item $6,100, deposit with the hospital office. I explained as much as necessary to the intern who promised to advise me when Mrs. Markham became rational. After that, I drove back to the house. Ed Porter's blue coupe was parked across the street.
2: I didn't know what to do but come back here. And when I got back, I didn't know what to do either.
1: Slow down, slow down. You're doing fine.
2: Oh, you were right. You were absolutely right. They went straight to the Bank of America to deposit that money.
1: I kind of thought they might be back here by now.
2: No, no, they're over at Angelo's having a drink and some dinner. I followed them there.
1: You're getting to be quite a sleuth, Mr. Porter.
2: Well, I try to do my best and use my head. Mr. Dollar, did you talk to Mrs. Markham?
1: As much as I could. She was doped. I took her out and put her in the hospital.
2: Oh, well, should you have done that, Mr. Dollar?
1: I could have left her up in that room to die, Mr. Porter.
2: Oh, yes. Well, what's our next move?
1: Ours?
2: Well, certainly. I can't quit now, Mr. Johnny.
1: Well, let's go to Angelo's, Eddie. Ed Porter settled the hat lower on his ears and gripped the wheel harder, and we took off for Angelo's on Stoker Street. When we got there, we didn't have to go inside to see if our people were still around. The Cadillac sedan was in the parking lot. So we took up a plant across the street.
2: Well, why wait? Why not go in and take them out of there and take them down to the police?
1: Well, that might blow the whole thing. Now, we have to wait and see what Mrs. Markham has to say when she's well enough to talk.
2: Yeah, but...
1: I'm sure she'll have some charges to prefer. In the meantime, we wait and see what's what.
2: Yeah, what do you think he'll do when he goes home and finds her gone?
1: Well, that'll be pretty interesting. What do you think he'll do?
2: Well, I imagine he'll, he'll think she got up and walked out.
1: No, he knows better than that. He's had her doped up for 6 months. He knows he can go out of the house and she'll stay right where he left her while he's gone. No, that isn't it.
2: Oh. But then he'll know that she had help.
1: That's more like it, Mr. Porter.
2: I liked Eddie. It gives me kind of a feeling.
1: Okay, Eddie. Now answer the question.
2: Oh, what'll he do? Well, he'll try to get out of town. That's it. He'll try to leave town. He'll know that he's had it.
1: Come on.
2: Huh?
1: They're pulling out. We followed them to a cocktail lounge near the Presidio. We waited around outside the place for 2 hours. Expense account item 7, 25 cents. I called the St. Regis Receiving Hospital. Mrs. Markham's condition was unchanged. Item 8, $2, 2 hamburgers, 2 Cokes and cigarettes for Mr. Porter and myself. We had just finished eating when Floyd Markham's Cadillac turned out onto the street. We followed it for 10 minutes. When Markham parked on a dark hill, we cut our lights and came to a stop.
2: Mr. Dollar?
1: Yeah, Eddie?
2: Can you see what they're doing?
1: Yeah.
2: What?
1: Necking.
2: Huh?
1: Necking. You know.
2: I should have telephoned my wife.
1: At 12:10, Floyd Markham turned the car around and drove back into town. We followed once more. We saw him double park outside a 4-story apartment house on a steep hill, let the woman out, then drive on. Eddie?
2: Yeah, Johnny?
1: Think you can handle something else alone?
2: Oh, I'd love to.
1: Women sometimes talk a lot easier than men. You keep on him. When he finds his wife absent, I want to know where he goes.
2: Wherever it is, I'll let you know. You gonna shake her down?
1: Something like that. Yeah. Get going. I watched my new assistant investigator follow out after Markham's Cadillac. Then I went inside the apartment house. I, Beidler, was on the mailbox of apartment 104. I walked down the hall, listened a minute, and gave it a try.
3: Yes? Well, what on earth are you doing?
1: I'm here to see you, Miss Beidler. It's important.
3: You're, Mr. Harris.
1: I'm Mr. Dollar, Johnny Dollar. I'm an insurance investigator.
3: Oh, there was something about you today. I wasn't sure.
1: Now you're sure.
3: Oh, what are you doing?
1: Right now, I'm working for Western Life and Trust Company. You better sit down.
3: Well, I don't know that I'd better do anything, Mr. Dollar. You're rather rude.
1: Then you can stand. We've been checking into Floyd Markham. I don't think I have to tell you what we found out so far. I think you also know that by this time tomorrow, he'll be in jail and you might be right along with him.
3: Well, I'm sorry, Mr. Dollar. I simply
1: don't... Don't be sorry. Just use your head. I said you might be right along with him. On the other hand, if you have some useful information, the insurance company might be useful to you.
3: What do you mean?
1: Well, I figure he sold you on an island trip or an estate in the country bill of goods. It'll be harder getting it out of him, but we'll get it one way or another. We'll get it all right. Now, what do you want to do?
3: I want a drink. You?
1: Oh, thanks.
3: I'm not bad. I'm not a criminal. I've never been in trouble.
1: You are now.
3: Why? Because I fell in love with him?
1: Because you were helping him kill her.
3: What are you talking about?
1: Mrs. Markham. She's in a hospital right now.
3: What?
1: I took her there myself today. He's had her doped with I don't know what for months. Having her sign checks, endorse deposit slips.
3: Funny.
1: Is it?
3: He told me that Mrs. Markham was out of town, divorcing him. I wondered how. You were right. It was a country estate. In England. A genteel life, he said. The London theater, walks in the country. Little harmless things that most people can never do. He said we could do them as soon as he cleaned up his affairs. By tonight, he said we could start packing.
1: I took Iris Beidler with me back to the Markham house. The Cadillac was in the garage, and Ed Porter's blue coupe was pulled up across the street. When he saw us in the cab, he walked up.
2: Hi.
1: Hi. How's he doing? You can talk in front of her.
2: Only he hasn't done anything. I mean, I saw the light go on upstairs in Mrs. Markham's room, then it went out again. He's downstairs now, sitting in the living room.
1: Okay, wait here.

0: Markham.
1: Hello.
0: If you're worried about your wife, which I doubt, she's in a hospital.
1: Are you a policeman?
0: Insurance investigator. That's Miss Beidler in the taxi over there.
1: Oh.
0: I want you to come with me now.
1: Of course. Yes. You said your name was Dollar?
0: That's right.
1: Why couldn't you have come around, say, next week?
0: She'd have been dead by then.
1: That's the way she should have been for 16 years. Dead.
0: Yeah. Come on, Markham. Expense account item 9, $102, hotel and board in San Francisco. Item 10, $116, airfare back to Hartford. Item 11, $42.16, miscellaneous. Remarks? This one will wind up in court. Mrs. Markham's charges will include attempted homicide, attempt to defraud, attempt to... In the end, it was his attempt to run away, and it didn't work. It never works. Even if you get away, you find something new to run from. Total expenses, $968.20. Yours truly, Johnny Dollar.

0: Now, here's our star to tell you about next week's story.
1: Before I do, I want to say something to you about Thanksgiving. Now, there's a day that deserves celebration. And heartfelt thanks to the God who made us for being able to live in the most free and peaceful and bountiful country in the world. And yet, why wait for next Thursday or any Thanksgiving day? For Americans, it seems to me, Thanksgiving should be every day. Think about it, won't you? Next week in our story, New Orleans, the French Quarter, a beautiful girl and high adventure. Join us, won't you? Yours truly, Johnny Dollar.
0: Yours truly, Johnny Dollar, starring Bob Bailey, is transcribed in Hollywood. Written by John Dawson, it is produced and directed by Jack Johnstone. Heard in tonight's cast were Lois Corbett, Frank Nelson, Virginia Gregg, Bert Holland, Paula Winslow, and John Daner. Musical supervision by Amerigo Marino. Be sure to join us next week, same time and station, for another exciting story of yours truly, Johnny Dollar. Roy Rowan speaking.

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0: From the far horizons of the unknown come transcribed tales of new dimensions in time and space. 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

0: Tonight's story, The Embassy. Out of the infinitude of stars and planets in the solar system and other systems in the universe, it is almost mathematically certain that other forms of life exist on other worlds. Someday, in the future, in 1,000 years, or in the next 25 minutes, daring travelers through space will make contact with the inhabitants of another world. But the question is, will we contact them first, or will they contact us? A private detective agency in downtown New York.
1: Mr. Grafius, Mr. Broderick will see you.
2: Well, what can I do for you?
3: My name is Grafius, Grafius of Springfield. I would like your assistance in helping me locate a Martian embassy.
2: Would you say that again very slowly?
3: I came to New York to locate the Martian embassy.
2: I assume you were joking.
3: On the contrary, I am completely serious. As it happens, I am interested only in Martians at the moment.
2: I see. Okay, shoot.
3: Well, it occurred to me in the course of my studies that we Earth people cannot possibly be the only intelligent form of life in the universe. Since Mars is older geologically, and since it is also an atmospheric planet, its evolutionary history could easily be similar to ours. You follow me?
2: Well, so far I can't say no.
3: If this is true, then they must have been watching us, observing us for hundreds, possibly thousands of years. They also know we are a militaristic, warlike race. We might conceivably set out to conquer and occupy Mars someday.
2: In which case, they were trying to get the jump on us.
3: Ah, precisely, Mr. Broderick. Now, if you were planning to attack an unknown nation, what would be your first move, Mr. Broderick?
2: Well, intelligence, find out what the odds are.
3: Oh, you have a very logical mind, sir. You would send agents to scout the nerve centers of earthly civilization and advancement. Not Kansas City or Equatorial Africa, my dear sir, but here, in New York, the most technically advanced spot on the earth.
2: And you want me to help you prove this theory of yours?
3: Precisely. The expense doesn't interest me.
2: Well, now, this may take a long, long time, Mr. Grafius. After all, nobody has ever seen the Martians.
3: I assure you they will be very ordinary-appearing people.
2: Mm-hmm.
3: Very likely they live together in downtown New York. Most certainly they live in a private house with no servants to pry in their affairs.
2: Oh, some ordinary people who live in a private house in downtown New York. How much is there a look up Martians in the classified section of the phone book?
3: There's one other lead which might help you.
2: What's that?
3: They would be almost certain to subscribe to every conceivable type of newspaper, scientific journal, and foreign language publication.
2: Now, that might be something. Okay, Mr. Grafius, it's a deal.
3: Excellent. I shall contact you tomorrow.
4: Boss, here's an address. Takes everything from Pick Magazine to the Manchester Guardian. Here, listen to this here. Pick, Look, Scientific America, the Daily News, Daily Worker, the Police Gazette, Journal of Engineering, a Scientific Quarterly, American Psychiatric Journal.
2: Let me see that.
4: Yeah.
2: Oh, Doolin, Doolin, sometimes I wonder, what is the address on this?
4: Well, it's 9 West 124th Street.
2: Which happens to be the Harlem branch of the New York Public Library.
4: Oh.
2: Now listen, noodle brain. What we're looking for is a private house.
4: Oh, boss, what is the sense of all this? You know there ain't no Martian embassy in New York.
2: This crackpot is paying us $100 a day, and we got to keep him happy. Do you understand?
4: Yeah.
2: Also, I have a hunch that Mr. Graffius is not looking for any Martian embassies. He is looking for something quite different. So we are going to find it for him.

0: which house is it, Doolin?
1: It's right down there, number 108. Nobody comes out, nobody goes in. I asked around.
0: You haven't been blabbing around the neighborhood that we're looking for the Martian embassy, have you?
1: Boss, I'm stupid, but I ain't that stupid.
0: So who'd you talk to?
1: I struck up what you might call a casual acquaintanceship with those two girls standing with the baby carriages up the street. That cute one is real cute.
0: Now, look, Doolin, don't try to do anything intelligent, all right? Just keep walking up and down, see?
1: Check.
0: I'm going back to the office to meet Grafia.
1: I'll see you later, boss. Hiya, beautiful.
2: Hiya, Flatfoot.
1: Name is Doolin, honey. Iron Man Doolin.
2: Your line is getting rusty, Iron Man.
1: So help me, honey. If I'm feeding you a line, may the heavens open up and strike me dead. Hey, what's that?
2: Look out!

0: I'm sorry to have kept you waiting, Mr. Grafius.
1: Thank you.
0: But I've had Doolin casing our first lead for a week now. It's a house down in Greenwich Village, privately rented, number 108 Conklin Street. Nobody seems to know anything about who lives there, except that they subscribe to every paper and scientific journal put out. Also, there's a radio antenna on the roof.
2: Oh, you don't suppose your Mr. Doolin will try to get inside the house? If this place is the Martian embassy...
0: Oh, don't worry. Doolin can take care of himself. I'm going to stop him now. Excuse me. Hello. Yeah, speaking.
2: Doolin?
0: Yeah, he works for me.
2: What?
0: No. No, I can't think of any. Yeah, sure. Okay, I'll be right down. Okay, Lieutenant, yeah. Yeah, right away.
2: Something the matter?
0: Doolin is dead, Mr. Grafius. All right, come on, we get a cab. I have to identify the body.

0: Now, Lieutenant, I'm Broderick.
1: Oh, there's your boy, Broderick.
0: Anybody see it?
1: A maid pushing a baby carriage. We can't seem to get any sense out of her.
0: You mind if I talk to her?
1: Hanson, this guy wants to ask the girl a few questions.
2: Please. I told you what I saw. How many times I gotta tell you?
0: Look, miss. The dead man was a personal friend of mine. Would you tell me what happened?
2: Helen and I were standing in front of Rathman's candy store up on the corner. We both had the babies out. He said hello and joked a little. Then he...
0: What happened?
2: It's too awful.
0: No, please.
2: Well, first he squashed, and then the stone fell on him.
0: Did you repeat that?
2: They don't believe me, but Helen saw it too.
0: Saw what?
2: First he squashed, and then it fell on him. He was mashed flat before it even hit him.
0: Now, look.
1: That's the story, Broderick.
2: Please, let me alone. Let me go home. I told you what I saw. Now, let me alone. Let me alone.
3: Did you learn anything, Mr. Broderick?
0: I don't know.
3: May I ask, what do you intend doing?
0: Well, as soon as the cops clear out and this place quiets down, little Broderick is going to pay a personal call on the Martian embassy. Or whatever number 108 is.

0: couldn't you all open that door?
1: Yes?
0: Oh.
1: Well, young man.
0: Oh, excuse me, ma'am. Is the lady of the house at home?
1: Oh, I'm the lady of the house.
0: Oh, well, my name is Broderick. I represent the Manhattan Child Adoption Center. We're soliciting funds and clothing for stranded and unadopted children.
1: I wondered if... come inside?
0: Well, we don't. Usually
1: oh,
0: we...
1: Oh, nonsense. I'm old enough to be your grandmother. Besides, my son Lauren is working at home.
0: Your son?
1: Oh, he's a bibliographer. He writes summaries of articles and books from scientific journals and publications for libraries and universities.
0: Oh, I see.
1: Sit down, Mr. Broderick. Let me pour you a cup of tea.
0: Oh, thank you. You know, I'm not much of a tea drinker, but... seems to have a strange taste.
1: Oh, it's my own recipe.
0: Uh-huh. Well, I think that I'd better be running along now.
1: You haven't finished your tea, Mr. Broderick.
0: No, really. I feel a little funny.
1: I'll call Lauren.
0: No. Sorry, I'm leaving. I just feel kind of dizzy.
1: Well, I'm sure Lauren would like to hear about the adoption center. I'll call him.
0: No, don't.
1: Oh, but I must. Besides, you aren't well.
0: Tea.
1: Lauren!
0: I've got to get out.
1: Lauren! Lauren, hurry!
0: Look out. You get out of my way.
1: No. You must stay.
2: Yes, Mother.
0: You drugged my tea. You let go of my arm.
1: Lauren!
0: Let go!
1: No!
0: I've got to get out the front door. Open. Open!
3: What happened?
1: The other one, that Broderick, he was here. I drugged his tea.
3: He got away?
1: He was suspicious.
3: Fool! Idiot!
1: Go after him.
3: Risk another murder on our doorstep. Are you insane?
1: But he suspects.
3: Well, we'll have to take our chances. We'll have to think of some other way.
1: If he goes to the authorities...
3: Oh, they'll laugh at him.
1: How did they find out?
3: I don't know how. But I am certain someone else sent them.
1: Who?
3: I don't know. I'm afraid to let myself think. It might be. It just might be.

0: again. Help. Oh.
1: Look out. Oh.
0: Miss, please.
2: All right, miss. We'll take care of him. Officer. Come along, mister. I'm going to give you a break and take you back to the wife and kids.
0: No, no, you can't. I'm sick.
2: Sick, is it? What's the matter?
0: I'm drugged. They drugged me.
2: Who drugged you?
0: Number 108, the Martians.
2: Who?
0: The Martians and 108, the Martian Embassy.
2: Well, I've seen them with pink elephants, rabbits, and mice, but you're the first one that's got Martians.
0: Oh, it's true, I tell you.
2: Ah, come along.
0: Listen, don't take me back there. They'll kill me. I've got to make you understand.
2: Here, I'll help you up the steps.
0: What was my name? My name is Broderick. I'm a private dick.
2: We'll find out about this.
0: No.
2: Oh. Here, don't try any tricks.
0: Officer, listen, please. I'll give you anything, $1,000, but please, listen. For God's sake, listen, listen.
1: Yes, officer?
0: Oh.
1: Why, Broderick.
2: You know this lush granny?
1: Oh, why, that's my son, Broderick.
0: No, she's Martian.
2: He's in pretty bad shape. You better get him to bed.
1: Oh, dear, and he was doing so well at the Alcoholic Society. He must have gotten off again.
2: Looks like he's ready to pass out.
1: Lauren?
3: What is it, Mother?
4: Oh.
1: Your brother, Broderick, has been drinking again.
0: No, officer, please.
2: Look out. He's passed out.
3: Oh, I'll take care of him, officer. We've handled this sort of thing before.
2: Can you manage okay?
3: We'll be fine. Thank you.
1: Oh, you've been very kind, officer.
2: Nothing at all, Granny. I know how it is with these alkies. Well, I'll be seeing you.

0: Martian embassy. Martian. Oh, my head.
1: Oh. Our Mr. Broderick is regaining consciousness, Mother.
0: What? What happened? I can't get up. Oh.
1: Do not struggle, Mr. Broderick. It will be impossible for you to rise from that chair. The pressure from this ray will keep you there.
0: Ray? Who are you?
1: You've already guessed, Mr. Broderick.
0: You mean this really is the...
1: The Martian embassy? Yes. Yes, you have the honor to be the first prisoner of the Imperial Government of Mars.
0: First prisoner?
1: Yes. After the invasion, of course, you will all be our prisoners.
0: What sort of nonsense is this?
1: No nonsense, Mr. Broderick. As your people will soon find out. Our preparations for invasion are nearly completed now. As soon as we give this signal, our armed forces will launch a surprise attack. And then the Earth will be ours.
0: You're crazy.
1: Oh, not half as mad as you, Mr. Broderick, to come muddling so foolishly into our affairs. It was a mistake, Mr. Broderick. A fatal mistake.
0: So Doolan's death was no accident, then, huh?
1: Assuredly not. We found it necessary to use a pressure ray on your friend. The block of concrete was an afterthought. We thought it might help to divert suspicion.
2: All right. So what happens now?
1: If you cooperate, you can look forward to a quick, painless death. Like your friend, Mr. Doolan.
2: If not?
1: Well, this pressure ray has many delicate adjustments. It can move a pin, or it can crush a boulder. Let me demonstrate.
0: Oh!
1: You see, Mr. Broderick, as if an invisible vice were crushing you.
0: What do you want?
1: The name of your client. We are interested in knowing who is so anxious to locate the Martian embassy.
0: The names of my clients are confidential. Oh! Oh!
1: Well?
0: All right! All right!
1: Turn it off, Mother. Mr. Broderick has seen the wisdom of speech.
0: His name is Graffius.
3: Graffius?
0: Yes.
3: An unusual name for an Earthman.
1: Describe him.
0: Well, I don't think I really can.
1: Describe him.
0: He's tall. The big forehead. It's about 60. Wears thick glasses. He's bald.
3: Lauren, it sounds like one of them.
1: Yes. Yes, it does. Contact the planet. Tell them we suspect that our plans are known. Ask for an acceleration of the invasion day.
3: At once.
0: What about me?
1: Oh, I am sorry, Mr. Broderick. But I'm afraid you know too much now. In exactly 5 seconds, you will feel the full impact of the ray which faces you. I would suggest that you relax and meet your fate calmly.
0: Oh, no, wait a minute.
1: You will feel no pain, just a wall of force crushing you.
0: Yes, but listen.
1: Five.
0: But you can't do this.
1: Four.
0: This isn't human.
1: Yes, I know we're not human. Three.
0: Yes, but do you understand?
1: Two,
0: no.
1: One.
0: Mother in heaven.
1: Now.
3: Lauren.
0: It didn't work.
1: Something has happened. The magnetic field is dead.
4: Stand back from the pressure, April. It will not function anyway. I've decontrolled your field.
3: Lauren! Lauren, it's one of them! They found us!
4: Did you think we wouldn't? You are free to move now, Mr. Brock.
0: Look, I don't know how you got in here, Gracchus, but stick around. These babies are really Martians, just like you said. They're planning to invade the Earth and take over.
4: There will be no invasion.
0: All right, you keep these characters covered. I'll get the police.
4: There will be no need for the police. I intend to handle them myself.
0: But, Gracchus, the police will want
4: Do
0: to...
4: Do not call the police.
0: I don't get it.
1: You fool of an Earthling. Don't you realize with whom you are dealing? The invasion of Earth by Mars will be like child's play compared with what...
3: Lauren!
5: Oh! Holy mackerel.
1: They just flattened out.
4: Yeah? Like your friend, Mr. Doolin. Oh, I detest the use of violence where the intellect can rule. But unfortunately, the Martians are a threat to us and must be destroyed so that we can proceed with our own plans.
0: What plans?
4: Naturally, you wouldn't comprehend.
0: Wait a minute. There are some things here that I do understand. A second ago, that pressure array didn't work. Now you're using it like it was a toy. Now that you get in here, anyway... Who are you? Another one of these Martians?
4: No, Mr. Broderick. I happen to be a Venusian.
0: A what?
4: A representative of the planet of Venus.
0: You're crazy.
4: Not at all. Martian invasion would be like child's play compared to ours. The Martians would simply have conquered and enslaved your people. We Venusians intend to exterminate you completely.
0: Then I suppose that you are going to start by knocking me off now,
4: On the contrary, you are free to leave any time you please.
0: Leave?
4: Yes.
0: Are you kidding? I know your plans, the invasion. I can go...
4: Tell the police? Go ahead. Huh? Why don't you try it, brother?
0: Because the minute I turn my back, you're going to let me have it.
4: Suppose you try it and see. I have no interest in stopping you. Go ahead. Run to the police. Tell them anything you like.
0: All right, Buster, you ask for this. You let me go.
6: Yeah, yeah. Where do you think you're running to?
0: Officer, listen to me.
6: Oh, it's you again. The one with the marsh.
0: Listen, that story is true. You've got to believe me. You've absolutely got to believe me. They're inside that house, inside number 108. He killed them.
6: Who killed them?
0: Gracchus, the leader of the Venusian invasion.
6: Venusian invasion.
0: Look, they're going to take over the Earth. Listen to me. Go in that house.
6: Martians, now Venusians. Okay, brother, I've heard enough. Your Betty is a bedbug. Come along.
0: Please, where are you taking me?
6: Bellevue Psychiatric Ward, my friend. Come on.
0: Oh, but you...
6: Come along.
0: You don't understand. Why are you...
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